0: 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The International Ski and Snowboard Federation says athletes from Russia and Belarus can continue to compete with approved neutral status this season, but no symbols of national identity. Dave Packer, ABC News.
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5: 95.9 WATD, 803. Good evening. 66 degrees now outside our studios. 62 overnight. Showers potential late and then tomorrow. Sun comes out, but we got some showers, some thunder in there, up to 78. Weekend is looking nice. Here are all the details with Josh Nichols.
6: Across Greater Boston, the Metro South and the South Shore for Thursday, the stage is set for scattered showers and thunderstorms. We'll find some patchy areas of fog in the morning. Temperatures will be starting out close to 60. We'll find highs into the upper 70s into the afternoon, with the breeze coming in out of the southwest and freshening some. Coming up for your Thursday night, plan on a shower or thunderstorm early on, and then we'll find patchy clouds and some starlight, the overnight low temperature near 60. For Friday, we'll see a good supply of sun, another warm day. Highs will be into the mid-80s, but a big cool down is on the way once the wind shifts into the north and northeast. The stage is set for temperatures to only climb into the low 70s for highs on Saturday with a mostly sunny sky. Sunday offers up sunshine, your top temp near 70. And, of course, we're talking about the unofficial conclusion to summer with the Labor Day holiday weekend. Labor Day itself features sunshine, highs in the upper 70s. For WATD, I'm meteorologist Josh Nichols.
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8: And good evening, folks. Gary Levitt on a Wednesday night here on 95.9 WATD. Another great show coming your way here this evening. Lots of fun, lots of information. Get a little more serious here this evening. And there's a big reason why. Obviously, we know we got primaries last night here in Massachusetts, and the general election is just 2 months away, which is just around the corner. We'll talk about that in just a little bit, as well as our second guest, who's actually a football coach here in New England collegiately. But that being said, want to say hello to the guys at the Crown Plaza, which is located in Woburn, Massachusetts, my hometown. On October the 16th, Lenny Clark will be there with Steve Sweeney, Carolyn Plummer, great comedians, and yours truly will be hosting that evening of comedy. So again, it'll be Lenny Clark, Steve Sweeney, and Carolyn Plummer. Also at the Brickyard, located in Woburn, Massachusetts, they are going to do a 9/11 day. That will be a week from Friday, or week from, yeah, that's right, 2 days away. Week from Friday, and different bands will be playing. And my daughter, Renee, will actually be opening up that night. She's going to do a few songs and a couple of nice military tribute songs and first responder songs as well. Anyway, folks, not too often do we go political here on Gary Levitt and Friends, but this is something that is near and dear to my heart, the state of Massachusetts, and what we really need to do to get things back on track. So let's hit that music, Tim, and then I will introduce this first gentleman that's going to be on with us this evening.

0: this gentleman with the music playing in the background. He actually served as an officer in the U.S. Army, receiving multiple distinctions, including Airborne Ranger, Desert Storm Veteran, and a Bronze Star. He received a Bachelor of Science in Engineering Management from the United States Military Academy at West Point and a Master of Business Administration from the University of Chicago. And after his military tenure, he then transitioned to the private sector, starting at General Electric Healthcare, where he managed businesses generating over $1 billion in revenue. And he went on to be a very, very successful businessman here in the state of Massachusetts. So you get the military, you get the business success, and now he wants to make Massachusetts great again. Ladies and gentlemen, would you please give it up and welcome the one and only winner of yesterday's primary, Mike Minogue.
1: Gary, thanks for having me. That was an awesome intro. I'm fired up right now. I want to do push-ups or go outside and run.
0: You probably could do more push-ups than me, Mike. I still am at it, and I'm still running, so maybe we'll catch a run together and we'll do push-ups. You got to give me at least a month before I can say I can do. I'm trying to get to 100. I'm back at the 50 mark, but it's taking a while.
1: That's impressive. Good for you.
0: Not too bad. But Mike, big victory last night over Brian Shortsleeve. People didn't know what to expect. I knew what to expect. I talk to people. I'm on the pulse sometimes and sometimes not. Last night I was, and that was a very, very large margin of victory.
1: Well, I'm very grateful to all the volunteers, sponsors, people who knocked doors, followed me on social media. People want an outsider. They don't want someone from the political establishment. And the last thing we need is another politician, or worse, the same one in the next 4 years.
0: Well, you know, I look at the victory last night, and people are saying, okay, he did that against Shortsleeve. What about November? What do the voters of Massachusetts actually have to know about Mike Minogue, the candidate? Because I'm going to tell you this. A lot of my listeners are very, very knowledgeable on politics. I'd have to say, out of all radio stations here in Massachusetts, as far as following this, with the exception of maybe Jeff Cooner on RKO and Howie on RKO, and we'll give Gray some kudos too, I would say ATD is on the pulse of what's going on here in the state of Massachusetts better than any of the stations, with the likes of Rob Hakala and Christine James and Dan McCready. All great news people, but the question for me to ask you is, what is going to be the difference for Mike Minogue as we head to November, and this is going to be huge, to beat Maura Healey because she is the incumbent?
1: Correct. So, Gary, Massachusetts is working for some, but not all. That's why we're going to win. So the political establishment is doing great, right? They get their $2 billion courthouse deals. They get their Plaza Gate. They get their contracts from the MCCA for, you know, $30,000 a month that is no bid. I mean, this is both corruption and incompetence. And we voted for the audit, 72%, and they refused to do it. Now, the pure facts and what people are saying and what I'm out on the road hearing is working people are struggling to pay their bills right now. They can't afford their energy. We have the third highest. They can't afford housing. They can't afford health care. It's the most expensive in the nation. And we have 8 taxes, income, property, sales, excise, energy, capital gains tax, millionaire's tax, death tax. And Massachusetts takes more of our income than 90% of America. And if we look at what Maura Healey has done, in simple terms, she's first overspending. Then she's overtaxing, and they're overregulating in all of it. And the facts are there. We're last in the nation in job growth. That's never happened before. Last out of 50, it's negative job growth. I created more jobs at Abiomed than she has as the governor of the entire state, and it's negative. We are second worst in the nation in debt per person, even with the 8 taxes. That's never happened before, and Maura Healey has accumulated over 20% of the state debt, which is now over $120 billion, in less than 4 years than in the history of Massachusetts. And the third thing with overregulation, because of stretch codes, because of the permitting process, we are last in the nation in permits per capita. That means it's three strikes and you're out, and the numbers show we are losing people. 60% of the people leaving are 25 to 44. That's our future. So regardless of whether you're blue or red, and most of the state is unenrolled or independent, everyone wants the audit done or want our tax dollars valued, and most people want their kids to stay here or their grandkids. And again, that's why we're going to win in November.
0: Obviously, the fraud here in Massachusetts, or the anticipated fraud that's here in Massachusetts, will be discovered with the audit. Why have they been so resisting on this audit? I mean, are certain people going to go away for this, or what is going to happen? Why will they not let it happen? They put up this big wall. It's a bigger wall than Donald Trump put up, all right? That's what they're putting up here.
1: Well, so first of all, there's a lot of misinformation. So we voted to audit the legislature. That's only around $125 million in funding. However, what's in the legislature is a lot of emails, a lot of non-disclosure agreements, and anytime there's a payout for any type of inappropriate behavior of any of the legislature, that is paid out through the legislature, that would be in the files. That being said, because we don't have a public records file, which is one of the ballot questions, they've probably been shredding and deleting any of the embarrassing contracts they gave because they're not required. Hopefully it gets approved so we have more disclosure in the future of our legislature. And I supported, and I found the initial lawyer for Diana DeSaglio, the state auditor, because she was having a tough time finding someone to take on the state. I offered financial support, and we were able to get to the Supreme Judicial Court just to win to see if she can get legal representation. So they've been gaslighting us. Maury Healey has not supported the will of the people. And while they tell us that it may not be constitutional, they have blocked any attempt for Diana DeSaglio to get a ruling on whether or not it's constitutional. So that will hopefully be coming, but by the time we get there, we'll be into the next term. What I'm going to do is I'm going to do a financial audit with an outside agency, something I did last year at my own expense. But as the governor, I will have full disclosure of every component in the balance sheet, up to $70 billion plus in the budget, and I will make it transparent to the taxpayers. And that's what I had as a public company CEO. I was audited every 3 months by an outside agency. If I did anything wrong or had mistakes, I would be fired. If I did anything legal, I would be charged. So we need to have accountability of all the funding. But we are spending over $1 billion a year with illegal immigrants still, with free housing, free health care, free education, and cash cards. The Springfield court is at least, you know, $1 billion in waste and fraud. Contract given to people who have never built a courthouse. They're part of the political establishment. And many of them are Maury Healey supporters and donors and raising money for her PAC. And she's come out and basically said it was the lowest bid by $300 million. That's not true. It doesn't meet the RFP of the contract. It's not even in the same area and location that the town and the mayor wanted. And it blows off sustainability parking. And after 40 years and $2 billion, taxpayers still don't own the property. Probably the worst business deal and most corrupt deal ever done in the history of Massachusetts. So these are the things that we have to focus on, but it is not something that we should be pessimistic, because we can fix it. We just need transparency. We need to audit the whole budget, and we need to give that waste, fraud, and that the savings back to taxpayers and selectively to the towns and cities that will eliminate the stretch code and get permitting back to 45 days or less for single-family homes.
0: The key word there is transparency. Me as a resident, me as a citizen of Massachusetts, and I spent almost my entire life here, at least 60 out of the 65 years that I've been alive, has been here in Massachusetts. And that being said, the transparency seems to have gone out the window with this administration that's in there currently and some other previous administrations. And why is it that the regular voter or the average voter, and maybe just the average voter, is not really paying attention to what's going on, or they don't care, as long as there's a D next to their name, or an I next to their name, they're just going to stay the course. But in this case, where it's affecting them in their pocketbooks, their wallets, their health care, and so many other things, the safety of their family, why does this administration continue to cover things up or not let things be seen?
1: Well, Gary, I don't know, but I would assume in general from the relationship is we have a one-party system. We have a governor and an AG that are aligned. We have an AG that is not being held accountable by the governor. So in our recent ballot questions, they purposely screwed up the write-up, or they did it because they're incompetent. But we as a state, we're going to vote a 5% to 4% drop over income taxes over the next 3 years. It technically was only 0.33 of a drop in taxes in year one, so 5 to 4.67. And even that, our government, which is addicted to spending, would not allow it to go in. And they used a poor write-up by our Attorney General, Campbell. And she messed up that the income tax reduction would impact capital gains tax, one of the 8 taxes we have. And the judges should still not have thrown it out. They could have just forced that to be on there. The polls all said it was going to happen. And when they threw it out, our political leaders celebrated the fact that we can't even vote anymore on whether we can lower our taxes. I mean, that means there's no more citizens' referendum. And when we do vote on things like the audit, they won't do it anyway. And then we have a state auditor whose job it is to audit the legislature, but also look at programs and find waste and fraud. And our governor, Maury Healey, hasn't spoken to her in over a year. So the system is broken. The AG has used the strategy to block the auditor from even having any legal representation. And originally they told us the audit wouldn't happen because it wasn't constitutional. But they were blocking the auditor from having a lawyer to get the Supreme Judicial Court to even do the ruling. So whether it's a combination of corruption or incompetence or waste or unethical behavior, it's not working. And people see that the one-party system continues to favor the political establishment and give out deals to their cronies. But for the rest of the people that are trying to live the American dream, they're being smothered and they're being taxed to death.
0: You know, you kind of answered my question before I was going to ask it. You know, where specifically do you think that Massachusetts is taking too much money from its residents, and what would you do, or how would you cut it?
1: So I'm optimistic. You know, when you run a business, you have to cut things, and then you have to prioritize what you cut. So our budget of over $70 billion for 7 million people is extreme. I think that you can just start looking at all the contracting and get rid of single source. And one of the other games that is played is you have the lowest bidder win, but by the time that the deal is done, there's been 20 change orders, and now it's the most expensive one. I think we are going to find that if we can reduce the stretch codes and get permitting back to 45 days, you'll see a boom with developers and builders, which means we can have lower costing, high quality homes, which are great investments. I think if you look at the illegal immigration problem that's been costing us over $1 billion a year and over $4 billion cumulatively, that is continuing to just skyrocket. And it doesn't make sense when we're taxing our young people out of the state, but yet these folks that are legal immigrants are getting free everything. And then the other thing that just doesn't make investment sense is a third of our energy bill, which is too high, is a climate mandated tax that goes to offshore wind and solar. So in this example, a young person who can't pay his heating bill or her heating bill is supplementing a wealthy couple in Cape Cod to put solar panels on their roof. So if a couple wants to put solar panels on the roof, great, but we should not be taxing to death our citizens. And you know, we have spent 2 decades and billions of dollars on wind and solar in Massachusetts, and today we get 6% or less of our energy from it. 2 weeks ago, I was 15 miles off the coast. I went to our basic turbine, the Wynyard turbine system for Massachusetts, and Only about 20 were running out of the 62, and each turbine had on a generator that is powered with diesel. And you're talking about probably the most complicated engineering of running cables along the bottom of the ocean for 15 miles and then driving down cement and 150 feet into the sand where you have to dump rock and cement to get it stable. So that's a really expensive way, and we've been taxing people, but we have the solution of natural gas pipelines, which are in Connecticut, New York, and Pennsylvania. America is blessed with this resource, and one of the best things we can do is bring that in, and that will lower our energy costs probably by, you know, half, because the states that have the lowest energy cost of around 10 to 12 cents per kilowatt hour are those that utilize natural gas. We're around 39 cents. And natural gas is clean, safe, and reliable. And we should also augment that with the innovation, the new innovation around modular nuclear energy. And most people are surprised to learn that even now we get 20% of our energy from the nuclear facility, Seabrook Nuclear Energy Facility, just across the border in New Hampshire. So I'm an engineer. I've invested in innovation in the medical device field, and I'm going to invest our money wisely to have the best power grid, the most reliable power grid, and a reliable, lower-cost power grid so that our hospitals, our manufacturers can run in the winter all the time, manufacturing can boom, and our young people can heat their home in a less costly way.
0: Well, coincidentally enough, Mike, I actually do work in the energy industry with procurement of both electric and gas. So I'm listening to you intently here, and I'm getting my education full here this evening.
1: What's your opinion then?
0: There we go. We lost you there for a sec. I'm sorry. Yeah. Could you say that again? I apologize, Mike.
1: So tell me what your experience has been in the energy field.
0: Prices are up. They're drastically up. I don't think they're going to come down anytime soon. Obviously, yep. It's determined by many different factors, and people think it's as simple, but it's all over the place. Do I feel that the alternative energy programs can be utilized? Yes, but you can't go full blast on them, because many of them have not been perfected. And even when they say they have been perfected, there are some things that fall right through the floor and will fall through the cracks. And I've seen it left and right. You don't see too many companies out there right now that are offering solar panels for residential, because all those companies are going out of business. And I don't think people are aware of that. Now, on the commercial end of it, it's a little different. But for residential, I don't know. I don't think I'd ever put a solar panel on my roof of my house. I know some people do. Yeah. I don't think there's too much benefit from it compared to what a commercial property would be.
1: Yeah. And, you know, Gary, I have a business background that is unlike any current politician in Massachusetts today. So I ran a public company for 19 years, and I understand balance sheets. We have $120 billion of debt in the state, over $20 billion of bond debt. The $40 billion of unfunded liabilities is the state pension, so that's the union money. And unions do not have credit priority over the state. And when you hear a politician say AAA, what AAA means is the banks are going to get paid first. They're going to get paid before the people, and the potholes are filled in. And that's the concern we have. So I will protect the pension for the unions, but there is a new green monster coming. It's a lot worse than what's at Fenway. The net zero goal, or something we put into law, says that by 2032, 6 years from now, we're supposed to get 70% of our power from wind and solar. 70%. Now, I just mentioned we've spent two decades and over billions of dollars to get 6% or less. It's impossible. It will bankrupt the state. And Maury Healey took tax dollars in 2022 for a bipartisan study to look at

0: the impact and the cost of it, because they made it a law. They voted it in, the political establishment. They know better. And they refused to report it out, even though it was paid for by tax dollars. It was supposed to be released in 2024. And what it will show is what other independent new studies have been done by the Mass Fiscal group. And it'll cost this taxpayers over $300 billion, and you'll never get to 70%. There's not a single manufacturing facility in the country that runs only on wind and solar. So why would we try to run an entire state on it? It makes absolutely no sense. And it's because many of these politicians have no concept of this technology or innovation. And I think they should all be taken out on a boat to the Vineyard Wind turbines. And they should be sitting in that center of it and looking at more than half of them not even running. And in another 3 to 5 years, you're going to have to cut the tops off of it deep enough that boats can go through the area, and then haul all of that fiberglass, all those blades, out of there. It's an insane waste of our tax dollars, just like building a $2 billion courthouse in Springfield is an insane waste of our tax dollars. I have a lot of friends that are Democrats or independents, and they say, you know, I don't mind paying taxes. I think most people understand there's a role of taxes, but what they all mind is when it's wasted, it's fraudulent, and it's given to the political establishment in the one-party system.
1: I got a two-part question, or is it kind of a two-part statement? Obviously, you're described as an outsider. And in addition to that, you've had an incredible business career, running businesses, very successful businesses. Putting those two things together, how is that going head-to-head with Mara Healey, who's always been in politics her entire life? It's been politics, and you running a successful business, very successful businesses, I should say, and being the outsider. How does that play out in the general election?
0: So the first thing is, if we took the government, everything we're talking about around accountability, affordability, jobs, and keeping the community safe, if Massachusetts were a company, Mara Healey would have been fired 3 years ago. She has bankrupt the state. She's had scandal after scandal. And as in the real world, in the business world of a public company, you can't last 19 years by making errors in judgment or allowing waste, fraud, and incompetence. So that's the problem with politics. Now, the second reason that what I've learned about this is because of the lack of performance and results. And remember, we're last in the nation in almost every category now. That's never happened before. This is Massachusetts, but we're last in job growth. So what do the politicians do? They want us to hate each other. They want us to be political enemies. They don't want to solve problems. They want to campaign on them. So anything that's bad, if they can blame someone, then they're going to do that. Now, that's who they are, and I am not that person. I see people as neighbors. I think most of these problems can be solved. Some of these problems just have to be fiscal discipline and investing in the right things and prioritization. And I'm very confident that I'm going to win, because things are so broken now that no matter what, Democrat, unenrolled, independent, you're having conversations about not being able to pay a bill. The property taxes in your town are now looking at overrides for operational expenses. Maybe your kids are talking about leaving, or your grandkids. The obvious thing is that most people feel we are going down the wrong path. And every metric, every report that comes out, we're highest or worst in the nation. Highest health care. One of the worst car insurance places. You know why? We get massive amounts of illegal immigrants' licenses. And we have more of them coming. So people in Lawrence, just by that zip code, they just sometimes don't put their address down when they get insurance, because that zip code's going to have a much higher rate. And if you go down to Tennessee and these other places, you'll see, you know, that car insurance is half. So it's just, you add up everything that happens to us with all these taxes, it's just hard to live here. And so there's no getting around with. Even Mara Healey's admitting that. She's saying it's so hard, affordability, housing. Well, you've been in charge. You haven't fixed it. Your time is up. You can't campaign around that. And if you just want to attack me and be divisive, then people will see you for

0: what you are, a politician.
1: Mike Minogue, congratulations again on your victory over Brian Shortsleeve. I feel good things are coming in November. We are running out of time. If you have 60 seconds to make the case to a Massachusetts voter, whether it independent or Democrat, I think the Republicans are siding with you. I hope they are. But if it's an independent, Democrat, or Republican, 60 seconds to make that case, why should that voter choose Mike Minogue over Maura Healey?
0: Well, as I've mentioned, I will be a new kind of governor. I am a leader, and a leader has integrity, common sense, and compassion for others. My main purpose will be to help working people and families that can't pay their bills. On my background, I am not a politician, and I am a proven leader in the military, in combat, in business, and in healthcare, and in the nonprofit space. And my focus will be to make Massachusetts the best place to live, work, and raise a family, and give everyone the opportunity to have the American dream that I had. And I will always put the people before any party politics and do what's right.
1: Well, we're going to share a pizza after your victory, and we'll go for a run, and we'll do some push-ups just so that we can burn it off. How's that sound?
0: I love it.
1: Great. Congratulations again, Mike. We do wish you the best of luck. How can people get on board? How about a website so that people can get on board with you?
0: Sure. So we'd love the volunteers. We've got thousands of volunteers. Go to Minogue4FORMA.com. Again, MinogueFORMA.com. On Instagram or social media, it's Mike Minogue MA on most all of them. And please volunteer.
1: There you go, Mike. Get me a T-shirt and I'll run with it, I promise.
0: All right.
1: Mike Minogue, running for governor of Massachusetts. He just won against Brian Shortsleeve last night. He goes against Maura Healey coming up here in November. Go out there and fight for Mike Minogue. This guy is one great guy, successful businessman, military, and he's very, very transparent. And that's what we like about him. Thanks, Mike. Take care. Have a great night.
0: Thanks, Gary. God bless.
1: God bless you as well. So there you go, folks. Mike Minogue, running for governor of Massachusetts. All right. That was really cool. That was really, really cool. We're going to take you to football. Do we get that music ready? See if... Oh, yeah.

0: Oh, Debbie. Yes, indeedy doody. It's Kit Jackson here to tell you about our next guest, American college football coach and former player. He's currently the head coach at the University of Rhode Island, a position he has assumed back in December of 2013. He served in the same capacity at Sacred Heart University from 2000 to 2001. We compiled a record of 21 wins and just one loss. And prior to his appointment to URI, he was a defensive coach coordinator at the University of Central Florida. So it's a yes indeed duty of the one and only Mr. Coach Jim Fleming. How are you, Coach?
1: I'm good, Gary. How are you?
0: I gave you my best Keith Jackson for the night.
1: That was Keith Jackson. That was either Keith Jackson or John Facenda. I couldn't figure it out.
0: Oh, we can do Facenda, too. And the frozen tundra of football field in Kingston, Rhode Island. There he is, Coach Fleming.
1: I love it. How you doing?
0: I'm doing good. Big, big victory for you guys the other night.
1: It's always a big victory when you can start the season off with a W. You know that.
0: It certainly is. I watched a couple of the interviews after the games. Obviously, I'm up close to where Merrimack College is located here. It's about 15, 20 miles up the road, not even, actually. I used to coach track and cross country up there back a lifetime ago, so they've changed that program up there to D1. And the Rhode Island D1 is so impressive that you come out of the gates on the on visiting team and you win a game by that magnitude, 34-7. That's a crunching for sure.
1: Well, I mean, we had some things line up. I mean, it was a good environment. You know, I was thrilled to get up there and see what we had. You know, that's really the key when you start off a season. You really don't know what you have until you open up the present and see what they can give you in terms of the team. And I thought that they played a very sound football game. Certainly not perfect, but it gave us a real good gauge of what we're all about, how we go about our business. And gave us a number of different things we could improve on. But, you know, like I said, you know, you come out of the gates and you got an opportunity to get a W. It's been great. And I heard that there's a punter that you know about that's from up that way as well.
0: Yeah, who's that? Maybe you can remind me.
1: Well, Randy Levitt, man, of course. You know, I love the kid. He's got great energy, just like his old man, from what I understand. And, but did not the best of the jobs that he's got ahead of him, but I thought he did a very exemplary job in his first start, just like many of our other kids. So I'm really thrilled for everybody. And now we got to get strapped up and go down to Philadelphia and play a very good Temple team.
0: Temple team, that's right. That's coming up this weekend. We're traveling down. The wife and I are traveling down there. Looking forward to it. You got some new players in tow this year. You got some guys. I'm not sure what the deal is. I know you got a quarterback by the name of Tyler Budge. That kid can play.
1: Yes, he can. I mean, I was thrilled for him. You know, we've had a long road to recovery with our quarterback that we had returning, Devin Farrell, who had done an incredible job for us the last 2 years. And he's still kind of coming off of an injury that was surgically repaired back in March, and just having a tough time getting going right now. But we were very fortunate. We got Tyler out of Georgia Southern. You know, he was a kid that's from Charlotte, North Carolina. In fact, the game he started versus Merrimack was the first game that he had started since he was a senior in high school. And as you saw, you know, he came out, I think operated the offense very well, showed his ability to get out and hurt you with his legs, but also threw some really nice passes to a number of people and led the way for a very solid victory. So I'm really excited that Tyler's had that opportunity and now he gets to go into week two, you know, as a proven starter and go into a big environment down at the Lincoln Financial Field down in Philadelphia where the Eagles play and see if we can beat a very good Temple team.
0: That would be nice. I'd have to say maybe my favorite player of yours on offense is Marquise Buchanan.
1: He's hard not to love. Hard not to love.
0: He's number one.
1: Yeah, he is. You know, and there's a story behind that, Gary. I mean, you know, number one is not a number that I normally give out. I think Harold Cooper was the last person to wear number one, who was an outstanding running back in our formative years here since I got here in 2014. He kind of earned that distinction, but we keep the number one framed in the locker room and have team as the name above it. But Marquise is a guy that's a true team guy. He came in as a true freshman, and it was a very valuable component to us in the recruiting world to be able to put him in our pocket. He had plenty of people that were after him, but he wanted to stay home and play for his state institution, which meant a lot to us. And came in, and I told him if he makes all conference, we're going to give him number one, and he certainly did that very early in his career. We gave it to him, but not just about his performance, but it's just the way he goes about his business competitively, practice-wise, game-wise. He's everything you want in a football player, and so thrilled that he decided to stay around when he had many other opportunities to move on elsewhere in this crazy world of college football. But Marquise is second to none. He's a great kid and a great player.
2: Obviously, the coaches have a big influence on these kids. Kids are young. There's some, in many cases, are real men, but some are a little younger as far as, like, their mentality goes. But the one thing I have to say from watching last year's team and then watching the first game of the season on this past Friday night in North Andover against Merrimack is that you guys seem to start slow. But when you get to the second half, you are on all cylinders, and you guys just pull away. Like, that's what happened the other night. I don't remember every single game from last year, but I do remember you were pretty much a second-half team.
1: Sadly, I can't remember yesterday, but

0: no, you know, all kidding aside, it's there's a lot of truth to that. But I think that, you know, I've got a very talented coaching staff. I got to, you know, go there first. You know, one of the games, one of the things about this game is, you know, we can come up with plans in the film room and we come up with very good plans. But the game, when it starts, is about adjustments and being able to put your kids in the right position. And both offensively, defensively, and special teams, our guys have done an incredible job to be able to adjust. And that's probably what you see in the second half success. Now, you know, it was, you know, it was exemplary of us, but you know, the thing that impressed me most, Gary, was the fact that, you know, we went into that game and you kind of have a sense that you're going to be a good football team, but they went out and performed without any flinch. You know, there wasn't any worry. We gave up a touchdown. There was no issues on defense. They just went about their business and shut them out the rest of the way. You know, offensively, we, you know, made some good plays, and certainly we look at a very high ceiling for this football team as we continue to improve.
1: And the thing, like I said, a second half team, but it's not just offensively, it's defensively. You guys seem to clamp down on things that the other team or the opposing team seemed to get away with a little bit in the first half. They weren't getting away with a whole lot in the second half. And then offensively, holes seemed to open up. So I guess you're adjusting after seeing what they had offered in the first half. That would be my guess.
0: Well, I think that's it's accurate. I think defensively there's a lot of adjustments to be made once you figure out what their plan of attack is. And I think Chris Laurenti and the guys that are on defense do an incredible job of being able to get a feel for the game and then make the proper adjustments to be able to get them stopped, which they obviously did, you know, from that one touchdown and all the way through the rest of the game. You know, offensively, you kind of choose the plays that are – most suitable for you, and you look at the ones that worked, and you like to emphasize those. But I really sense the same thing you did. You know, in the second half, you know, I felt that B.J. Barrow came to life. I thought, you know, he ran with more authority in the second half, and I think that, you know, Tyler got into a rhythm a little bit, and you know, it's one of those things that, you know, once you get into, I always call it a live bullet, you know, probably a bad term, but when you go into a live game situation, you know, it is about adjustments and it's about being able to go make sure you stay with your plan. And, you know, I got to give great credit to Merrimack. You know, as I watched the film on Saturday morning, it was very evident to me that, you know, those kids played extremely hard. They were in the right spots, well coached, and great credit to Mike Gennetti and his crew.
1: Rohan Davey, linebacker.
0: Yeah.
1: This kid's going to play in the NFL, in my opinion. I don't know. Maybe I'm just not getting it right. But tell me about Rohan Davey.
0: Well, Sam Mills. I don't know if you remember him way back when for the Saints. You know, smaller player in terms of height, but plays with incredible pad level, incredible playmaking ability. Rohan, you know, in a smaller package is everything you want in a football player. He absolutely loves the game. He studies the game. He plays with great energy and passion, and he's an absolute monster, you know, running sideline to sideline and as physical a player as you ever want to be. So you identify the right things, Gary. I mean, you know, the Rohan Davey is second to none. He is really a very good representative of our program, but, you know, kind of one of the heartbeats. I can't say he's the only heartbeat on defense, but he's certainly a big heartbeat on how we perform on defense.
1: Rhode Island, University of Rhode Island, has made it fun for me to watch college football again. It's not just because they're not pros. It's because there's an energy. You know that these kids are out there. They're trying to prove something on every single play. They work together as a unit. They work individually. And when they're out there on the field, you can feel their intensity from up in the stands.
0: Well, that's thrilling to hear. You know, I mean, you know, you've been around sports, you've watched a lot of people, and you know, when you think about the goal we have as a program is to do just what you're recognizing, you know, to be able to put a team on the field that's going to inspire others in terms of how they play. And, you know, really, you may not win them all, but bottom line is that you can go out and you can give great effort, you can play physical, and you can play with great passion. And, you know, when people like you can recognize that and see it and be inspired by it, it's very satisfying to hear. I think that you're right on. I mean, what you see on Saturdays may be amped up a little bit, but we see it every single day in practice. That's the way they go about it. You know, it's all about that we have a standard of performance, we have a standard of effort, and these kids, admirably meet that standard most every day. I really looked through the start of training camp until today. There was one practice that I was disappointed in how they approached it. And once that was pointed out, there was no turning back. They just went after it, and they do it every day. We did it today in practice, and we'll finish up with a good Thursday practice tomorrow and then head down to Philadelphia and see if we can beat the Owls.
1: Yeah, for the cheesesteaks, right?
0: Yeah, the cheesesteaks, man. That's why we're going down. There's a big argument right now, whether it's Pat Subs or, you know, all the different the Philly lovers right now all have their own, favorite cheesesteak. But we certainly will walk out with some cheesesteaks either way.
1: I bet. So, folks, if you just tuned in to us here on Gary Levitt and Friends Wednesday night, we welcome you in a little late in the show. Our first guest of the evening was a governor, I won't say governor-elect, but he is running for governor of Massachusetts. He's the Republican nominee. Well, he won last night against Brian Shortsleeve. That's Mike Minogue. And now we have a guy that's been coaching collegiate football since 2001 or thereabouts. I might be a little off on those years. But you've
0: How
1: had
0: about
1: all
0: 1985, Gary? How about 1985?
1: That's right. Oh, I meant like of the Sacred Heart part. I knew that, but I meant the head coaching job. You're right, the head coaching job. So let me ask you a question, though, Coach. How do you keep the intensity? Look, if this is year after year, it's one athlete after another, how do you keep that intensity? What's your mindset at the beginning of every year, and what's your mindset at the end of every season? I mean, there's a lot involved in that question, but it must take a special type of a person like yourself to be able to do that season after season.
0: I can't sit there how special I am or not special. I know that what, you know, I believe in terms of what it takes to be able to get the best out of people. You know, and really, when you look at football or life, you know, it's a question of every day you have to be able to attack it with a short-term focus. You have to be able to understand that, you know, you may not be the most talented, you might not be the smartest, but you have the work ethic necessary to be able to understand that if I put my nose to the grindstone, I do things right in a very disciplined manner, then success is possible. It's not guaranteed. I think when we look at the standards of which we built this program on since 2014 all the way through, there were certainly lean times. But those teams that might not have achieved championships and those teams that might have, you know, not had much success at all paid the same price and still answered the bell and played to the best of their abilities. Now when you can create that kind of culture, which is a word that I can't stand, but I mean, it is true. You know, it's about your ability to be able to put a number of different individuals, in our case, 105 players, you know, 25 coaching staff members, you know, the administration, and have everybody try to guide them to pull on the same oar, that everything is possible with collective commitment to the same goal. And the non-negotiables in our program are that when you go out, you're going out to be able to give full effort, full concentration, and full energy to what the task at hand is. When practice is over, go give your best efforts to the classroom. When classroom is over, give your best efforts to preparing for the next day. Make sure you're detailed in your approach to life. And if you're able to be able to create those kinds of, you know, disciplines in young people's lives, I think it'll pay them off down the road tremendously, and that's been proven to be the fact for a number of our graduates who've gone on and done very good things.
1: You ranked 7th in the country at the beginning of the season, or before the season even started. How far do you think you can move up before they even get to the playoffs?
0: I think, you know, it's day to day, week to week. It really is. I mean, I have no control over the polls. I know that I have, you know, a chip on my shoulder always. I think that, you know, if we stub our toe, you can drop very quickly, very fast. We've seen that. I think that there's a lack of respect for the Northeast brand of football. I think that's our responsibility to prove to people that, no, you got a chance to check us out on TV out on the West Coast, you better go. We would have been very happy to be able to play UC Davis last year back at our place in the wintertime. But, you know, we messed up versus Brown, which prevented us from doing that. So, you know, it's a day-to-day, you know, operation. We're looking to go ahead and just try to be the best we can be on a week-to-week basis. It's not coach speak. It's true. I really can't control the polls. I can't control anything other than what happens this week. We need to go out and play well and represent ourselves well. We need to represent FCS football versus FBS football, which is a significant difference, and go into, you know, Eagle Stadium and be able to, you know, fight and claw and find a way to be able to win that football game. And then we get into the conference play, which becomes, you know, the holy grail. I mean, conference play is what's most important. The conference championship is the first entry for us into the postseason, and each and every one of these games are critically important. This one, non-conference, is important for us to go out and play well so we can go ahead and see if we can beat an FBS opponent, which we've only done one out of 13 years.
1: I was going to say, you seem to thrive on games like this. This is like, I can tell you're pumped and ready to go on this. You know, and I know you got the, here in New England, you've got the New Hampshires, you got the UMaines, the Merrimacks, the Holy Crosses, the Browns, and the Bryants, but, and BC, can't leave out BC, but URI at Temple this coming Saturday, 2:00 in the afternoon. There's going to be a lot of people at that stadium.
0: Oh, it's going to be a great environment. That's the thing I'm most, you know, pleased for. The experience for the kids, they go out there and then they play their tails off. And like any game, you know, you win, lose or draw, you know, it's the question of looking yourself in the mirror and know you gave your best efforts. And to go into a stadium and go into an FBS opponent and show out and battle is really all we can ask. And, you know, it's what I tell the kids almost every week. I mean, you know, the only thing that anybody can expect in this world is their very best efforts. You know, you're going to make mistakes in a game like this right now. We can't make many mistakes. We need to go out and operate very well in all three phases. We need to manage the game properly. We need to be able to do a number of different fundamental things. But at the end of the day right now, it's blocking and tackling. If we go out there and make some plays and put this game into the fourth quarter where it becomes uncomfortable for the host, then anything is possible. And that's our goal. You know, like I said, we've had 13 of these games. You know, we played Pittsburgh tough. We played Virginia Tech tough and came short. We played triple overtime Central Michigan. We beat UMass. And a number of other games we've had, they're tough to win, but this is a game that our kids are really juiced up for, and I can't wait to see how they perform.
1: I'm looking forward to it. You know, one of the things I'd be remiss if I didn't mention, I think people kind of forget about, it's not just what's happening on the field and the practices and such, but we have to remember that you and your coaches have that responsibility of recruiting and bringing in not just the best players that you could possibly get, but the ones that are the best fit for the program.
0: Best fit for the program are kids, as you know, and you're a very fortunate human being to be able to go ahead and have a son on the football team and understand the dynamics very deeply in terms of what we're all about. It's the good people, man. You get the right guys. Now, the thing that I've been most proud about is that, you know, you bring in transfers from all over the place and they assimilate so quickly because our kids understand and trust us as coaching staff to bring in the right guys that can help us. And it's been really a blessing to be able to, you know, feel the camaraderie happen through the course of summer training camp and then on into the season. You know, they become Rams. I told them all on Friday night that, you know, that anybody who has not played for the University of Rhode Island or had that on their chest, please stand up. And there was probably 25 kids that stood up. I said tomorrow, which meant, you know, game day Friday last week, that that's when we become brothers, because when you do go on the football field and you, you know, share that experience of strain and effort in pursuit of

0: hired you, Gary. You're my agent, Bo. You put me in the right spot right now because the way college football is going with all this crazy stuff with the NCAA and all the time I'm spending in things that are non-football related right now, I'm ready to go, man.
1: I bet. I bet. So, all right. I won't ask you for any predictions. I'll make a prediction. I'm going to say that you guys are going to win over Temple. I know Temple's good, but I'm going to say URI 27 and Temple 19. Just an odd number. So
0: 27-19. I'm so down with that. I thought I mentioned, and I never do this, 28-24. I'm good with that.
1: But all right.
0: See? It could be 7-6. Who knows what it may be, but, you know, we're just looking to go ahead and go out and play extremely well and make the Rhode Island faithful, as you are, very, very proud and very looking forward to seeing that punter knock down a couple more punts inside the 20 and knock out a couple of 45 yards and keep away from their very dangerous punt returner.
1: I hope he's listening, Coach. I hope he's listening.
0: He's listening. You know he is. You know he's listening.
1: Excellent. Coach Jim Fleming, URI folks. They play against Temple this Saturday at 2 p.m. Coach, you're very successful, Coach, all these years that you've been doing it as an assistant, as the head coach. And URI is thriving, in my opinion, because of one Jim Fleming.
0: Appreciate it, Gary. Thanks so much for having me. It was a pleasure.
1: Take care, Coach, and God bless you and the family and the URI football team.
0: God bless you, too.
1: That does it for tonight, folks. We'll see you again next Wednesday night. We've got the Bellamy Brothers. Don't you remember them? Let Your Love Flow? That's right. Next Wednesday night on Gary Lovett and Friends, the Bellamy Brothers. Gary Lovett and Friends, consistently voted as New England's number one entertaining talk show. Have a great night, Tim. You were the best, as always. We'll see you again next week.
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3: This is a special report from ABC News. I'm Dave Packer. Two victims dead and multiple others injured this afternoon after a deadly mass shooting in a downtown Minneapolis apartment building. Minneapolis Police Sergeant Garrett Parton minutes ago.
4: The suspected shooter is deceased, and at this time it is unknown how he died.
3: Three officers injured, two shot by the suspect when they entered the apartment building, two with non-life-threatening injuries, and one is in surgery. Raina Raker says she lives in the apartment building where it happened and was coming out of her apartment when the shooting unfolded.
5: I just seen there was a lot of blood. There was people laying on the ground. It was a pretty bad scene. Honestly, I've never seen something like it.
3: Her neighbor in the building, Chris Miller.
6: Don't know if I have a place to live yet. Don't know if I can go back home yet. Don't know what's going to happen.
3: FBI Director Kash Patel says the Bureau is responding to the shooting and will offer any and all resources necessary. This is ABC News. The American Academy of Pediatrics is recommending more high-risk babies 8 to 19 months old get an RSV vaccine, including those born prematurely or with neuromuscular disorders. It's a New York story of survival.
7: We're hearing from the man who recently survived a lightning strike in New York City. The dramatic moments caught on camera as Thomas Fahmy walked to his car, the lightning bolt knocking him to the ground.
8: It was such a surreal experience. My feet were severely in pain, numbing. I felt like I was walking on balloons. That's how I felt. My feet were so swollen.
7: He spent the night in the hospital, but remarkably did not suffer any major injuries.
3: ABC's Sophie Flay. For the first time ever, Southwest Airlines is planning to open airport lounges with debuts planned in Austin, Honolulu, and Nashville. Southwest says the first guests are expected to be welcomed in late 2027. Dave Packer, ABC News.
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3: 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Dropping down a little bit more tonight, about 62. Potentially we'll have some showers late. Then tomorrow, showers maybe with some thunder in the morning. 78 tomorrow. Low risk of a shower afternoon Friday. Weekend ahead, cooling off. Low 70s for highs going into the holiday. Here's all the details with Josh Nichols.
4: Across Greater Boston, the Metro South and the South Shore for Thursday, the stage is set for scattered showers and thunderstorms. We'll find some patchy areas of fog in the morning. Temperatures will be starting out close to 60. We'll find highs into the upper 70s into the afternoon, with the breeze coming in out of the southwest and freshening some. Coming up for your Thursday night, plan on a shower or thunderstorm early on, and then we'll find patchy clouds and some starlight, the overnight low temperature near 60. For Friday, we'll see a good supply of sun, another warm day. Highs will be into the mid-80s, but a big cool down is on the way once the wind shifts into the north and northeast. The stage is set for temperatures to only climb into the low 70s for highs on Saturday with a mostly sunny sky. Sunday offers up sunshine, your top temp near 70. And, of course, we're talking about the unofficial conclusion to summer with the Labor Day holiday weekend. Labor Day itself features sunshine, highs in the upper 70s. For WATD, I'm meteorologist Josh Nichols.
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6: Hi, everyone. Welcome to the Francesca Luca Show. I'm so glad that you're joining us this evening. I have a very, very, very interesting guest I'm thrilled to introduce to you. But let me start with asking you a couple of really important questions. What if the most important thing you could change in your life isn't your schedule or your job or your relationship, or not even your circumstances, but what you choose to pay attention to? We live in a world that's constantly competing for our attention, and that is not news. Our phones, our work, our families, the news, social media, the endless list of things we think we should be doing. And yet, according to mindfulness expert and author, Mitra Manish, attention is something much more powerful than simply being able to just concentrate. She's the author of The Attentionist, a guide to understanding and harnessing our attention in a way that we can change how we experience ourselves, our relationships, and the world around us. So I'm very excited about this. I'm really thrilled to be able to learn some new tricks. She teaches that attention isn't just something that happens to us. It's something we can learn to direct, strengthen, and use even intentionally. And that raises a fascinating question. What would happen if we became much more deliberate about where we put our attention and what we stopped giving it to? Mitra joins me now to talk about attention, mindfulness, distraction, relationships, and how we can become the people who are actually in charge of our minds. Now that is going to be an interesting feat. So big welcome to you, Mitra. Thanks for joining us tonight.
7: Thank you for having me.
6: Before we talk about your book, I want to talk about you. Was there anything happening in your own life that led you to become so interested in attention?
7: Many things. Sorry, that was a wrong answer. But
6: No, that's fine. That's your answer. I like it. I want the truth, nothing else. So go ahead.
7: And I'm thinking, where should I start?
6: That's okay.
7: I was born in Iran. And at the age of 10, 12, I lost my friend, best friend, to cancer. Oh. I lost my father at the age of 14. I lost my country at the age of 21. I can just go on.
6: A lot of losses.
7: And I literally walked out of my country of birth with nothing in my hands. I literally had to go and buy clothes to wear and very little money, under $1,000 in my pocket. It was at the time of war and revolution in Iran in 1980. When something like that happens in your life, you stop and decide whether you want to let this thing break you or make you. And I know these are like cliche statements, but I literally have lived them. I looked at people who come from my country. I was living in Paris at that time. And I thought, do I want to go that route? Do I want to lament and see myself as a victim? Mm-hmm. Or do I move on? And that moving on required and asked me to pay attention to different things that one, the easiest thing that was available to me, which was lamenting and suffering and seeing my life as a disaster. Of course, I had pain. Of course, it was suffering there. I mean, it's not like I'm asking to put a happy face on your problems in life. But then you can also pay attention very, very intentionally. So my journey started earlier on, and then it continued. Yeah.
6: I always find it really interesting, people who, you know, they make that choice, they have absolutely nothing. I've heard so many stories in my career, women, I often interview women who they just lost everything and they turn themselves around and just made themselves into something really, really great. I often wonder what is the difference between, or what is it that makes that person take one road versus spiraling down? I know for myself, the reason I asked this, I know for myself, I had a rough childhood upbringing. I don't know that I ever made this conscious decision. I'm going to do X, Y, and Z. I just did it. There were choices, certainly, but it just seemed to me like the choices the good choices I made were just no-brainers. Like, why would someone prefer to, say, sit on a park bench versus tackle the world?
7: Exactly. I think you answered your own question, Francesca. That was very interesting. Choice was the very interesting word you used. It's a choice. Suffering is a choice. So we think that suffering is not a choice. It is a choice. And I distinguish between pain and suffering. And this is a very important part of teaching. Mm-hmm. Pain is what happens.
6: Yes.
7: Right?
6: Right.
7: If we lose something, we experience something very challenging. You said that you had a difficult childhood. I have worked with people on over four continents over 40 years. I am yet to meet that functional family, because they say my family is dysfunctional. Our dysfunctionalities are different. Mm-hmm. The nature of our problems are different. But we do not have really fully functional families. So pain is that.
6: Right.
7: The question is, how do I choose to face that? Mm-hmm. And then our suffering is different. So the same pain, I actually worked with a family who lost their father in a very tragic way, very tragic way. They had lunch together, three sons, and the father in front of their eyes crossed the road and was hit and was killed in front of them. Mm-hmm. Three sons are watching, and it's one of those things that really stays with you, just that scene.
6: Yep.
7: Okay, I worked with these three brothers. And it was very interesting, Francesca, how they worked through that. One decided, life is not worth living. Look at how my father died. One decided that, oh my God, life is too short. I'm going to enjoy the rest of my life so much that I've never done before. Uh-huh. And the third one, went into contemplation and really deeper sense of life and became almost like a philosopher. Three of them are like really highly educated and very successful financially. So one incident, one father, loved them, but three different decisions. So you see, that was the

0: In pain, we lost our father in front of our eyes, literally, in a very tragic way. But three completely different kinds of suffering and conclusion and choice. So that's what I'm referring to.
1: So what do you attribute these differences in choices? I am brought back to when must have been 30 years ago, and I had my own business. I was very successful, and but I was going through a divorce, and I was unhappy, and I was talking to someone about it, and it's like, oh, what have I done with my life? And my friend looked at me and she said, what are you talking about? You have done X, Y, Z. So your marriage didn't work out. Okay, fine. But you could have gone in a completely other direction. What do you and when she, and I'll and when I I'm gonna go back to that, she said to me, you could be on a park bench. You could have made a decision. And it's like, what? That was my answer. Like, what? Why on earth would I do that? Like, that is absurd. She said, that's exactly the point. You did make a decision. You made a decision despite the pain that you were going to have a better life for yourself. But again, I don't ever recall difficult times in my life where I've said, I'm going to make this decision. It was just really sort of matter of fact. And I'll just interject one more is I was working for a company for a very long period of time, sold, changed hands, that wasn't to be. And I was devastated. I had lost a great job. It was a career. And then after I kind of whined about it for a week or so, I said, what am I doing? And I found myself an investor and started my own business. So anyway, that's, but I don't, I, but I don't, again, I don't ever remember really sitting and saying, I can't do this. I've got to do that. It just seemed like it was a natural decision to make. And I guess I always looked at it as because we're human and we always do make the decisions that are going to give us the best possible outcome, but maybe not always.
0: Yes, that's very interesting that it was natural to you. So when we practice choice, it becomes second nature. You know, it's like when you eat well, you don't need to sit there and say, okay, no, I won't have that like fatty sausage. I'll have that. Like, you don't need to do it all the time. When you practice with small things, and you actually asked that question, and I didn't answer it. How do we do that? We practice when it doesn't matter so that it becomes easy when it does matter.
1: A habit.
0: Yes, exactly. A
1: Yes.
0: habit, an option, an option. So let's say I lose it, as people call it, in the book, I refer to it, I call it emotional beggars. And we think usually when I say that, they think, oh, people who are meek and like they beg you. No, people who huff and puff, people who sort of lose it and start screaming over everything. As long as your well-being depends on people's behavior and do's and don'ts, you are an emotional beggar. So when I am practicing that, when I am really needing people to change for me to feel good, it's a practice. But when I sit there and I say, okay, that behavior I didn't really like the way they talked to me. Let me take a breath and see what are my options here. And that's how you practice choice. You do it when you are in lane and you're just like doing something that doesn't matter. And then you can do it when you're working with your loved ones and you're talking to someone that relationship is really, really important to you.
1: And so conversely, let's say that you are in a really difficult situation and very highly charged. At that moment, it might be more difficult not to get emotional. What would you tell someone who's listening right now that, that is their MO? That's how they behave in a really challenging situation.
0: I have two suggestions. One is the easiest one. Promise yourself from just today onwards, do not reply, do not answer, even to positive things, until you've taken, I would say three, but let's start with one deep breath. And I'm talking even about good things. Let's say, Francesca, you say, Mitra, are you free for lunch? And I really am. And I immediately say yes. Okay. And then when I think about my whole day, I think, oh, I got to come back. Then I'm going out to dinner, lunch and dinner out. It's too much. Mm-hmm. And I'll be late. So, you know, something really positive. But if I said, oh, thank you so much, Francesca, let me just check something and I get back to you. Mm-hmm. And in that moment, I take a breath. I mm-hmm. said that to mm-hmm. one of my executive coaching clients that I was working with. Mm-hmm. And he said that I started to tell everybody I need to ask my spouse. And the poor spouse had no idea.
1: Poor no spouse idea. Is getting, yeah, always like, holding the bag. The spouse is always holding the bag, right? Yeah,
0: exactly. Yeah. Yeah. I mean, create a character. I call it my higher self. Mm-hmm. And I say, let me ask my higher self. Yeah. Let me see even something simple like that. The lunch, wonderful lunch that I look forward to have with Francesca. Is that the right day for it? Is this the right time for it and right place for it? Mm-hmm. So you practice pause by taking a breath before you answer and start that with your everyday things that doesn't matter. Go do it at home. Do it with your loved ones. Do it with your colleagues. You know, pass the pen. You take a breath and you say, mm-hmm. I only have one pen and I really need that. I say, okay, I can give it to you, but I need it in 5 minutes. Is that okay? So you see, immediately that changes my answer.
1: Right, right. If you're just tuning in, I'm speaking with Mitra Manish, and we are talking about where we put our attention. We are going to take a short break. When we come back, I would love to know, Mitra, you call yourself an attentionist. I'm going to have you marinate on that for just a moment while we hear from our sponsors who make this show possible, what exactly that actually means. And the second part of that is, how is an attentionist different from someone who practices mindfulness? So listeners, stay with us here. We have so much more to talk about. Don't go anywhere. 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You'll be glad you did. All right, we are back, and you are listening to the Francesca Lucas Show. I'm speaking with Mitra Manish, and we are talking about, she has a new book called The Attentionist. Is that right, Mitra?
0: Yes, The Attentionist.
1: The Attentionist.
0: Exactly. A made-up word.
1: Yeah, well, I like it. I like it. And you call yourself just that, an attentionist. So what exactly does that mean? And how is that, is that attentionist different from someone who just practices mindfulness? Because mindfulness, as we know, or many of us know, is a very big deal.
0: It is. The attentionist was born from the mindfulness. As you know, I'm a mindfulness educator, and I teach at UCLA Mindful, and I've been practicing it for over 40 years. However, the attentionist is a very precise and very applicable part of attention of mindfulness. Attentionist is a person that, one, sees the facts beside and beyond their emotions. Two, they understand that they have choices beyond what their frightened mind is telling them, the reactionary kind of habits that they have developed. And the attentionist has well-being in their awareness when they make decisions. So when you ask me for something very small, I say, I look at the facts because I may react to that. And so there are three questions that the attentionist lives by. The first question, One, what are the facts? Two, what are my options beyond my fearful mind is offering? And three, if well-being was my intention, which one of those options will I take? So you see, instead of fighting and wanting to win, which is what we do in fearful state, we start to really look at our well-being. What will serve my well-being in this interaction, in this pain, in this loss, in this promotion, whatever is going on? What is the best option for me if well-being was my intent?
1: What you say, you've said fearful and frightened a couple of times in the few, past few sentences. Could you elaborate on that a little bit?
0: Yes, I love your questions, Francesca. You really listen. I just wanted to make that point.
1: Thank you.
0: You really pay attention. So the attentionism was born in remedy, in an answer to the stage that I witnessed after working with thousands of people around the world. I call it from courtrooms to boardrooms to classrooms to living rooms, even bedrooms. I realized no matter what these people own, have, and know, this is important, what they know, most of us, most of the time, live in the state of survival. So it was very interesting. I work with, I'm located in interesting part of Los Angeles. I work with many well-known people, both in the world of business and entertainment. And I watch them. They have everything that most other people want. And I watch them live in fear. And I'm thinking, what is the difference between you and the homeless person that I helped this morning? And the answer is not much. They own more, they know more, they have far more resources, but they are answering three different questions that than the attentionist. And the questions that we answer when we live in the state of survival is, one is, what is wrong? We're asking what is wrong all the time. In fact, just check next time you wake up. You wake up and you think, ooh, oh, it's Monday. What do I, oh God, I need to do this. So that's the answer to the question of what is wrong. What is wrong with me? What is wrong with the world or my day? What is wrong with the people in the world? So that's the first question a person in fear always asks. The second question is that interesting. We do that all the time on default, on autopilot. And the second question is, do I fit in? Do I fit in? That's why I will go out of my way, sacrifice my well-being in order to appeal to you, my group, my family, my colleagues, and I lose my authenticity. So I want to fit in more than I want to be me, an authentic self. So that's the second question. And the third question is, am I safe? Which is a very valid question.
1: Absolutely.
0: But right now, do I really need to ask that question, Francesca? We're talking, chatting, we're trying to connect to each other and serve a community that would learn and grow from this. Do I need that question right now? No. But I'm living with that question and answering that question. That's why I become defensive. That's why when you say something and say, oh, no, no, no, like I want to correct you as if you want to inflict harm on me. Whereas I'm quite safe right now. I don't need to be in that state.
1: That's very interesting. That is, you know, it's funny, when I was getting ready to interview you, I thought I pretty much have a handle on all this. And but as I'm listening to you, I'm saying, yes, fear, it's a big part of the way we live our lives. And it is so important that we fit in, isn't it? We're always wondering whether or not we fit in. And safety. Absolutely. Always wanting to be sure that we're safe and watching for when somebody might be potentially, they're not necessarily hurting us. Maybe they just have a different opinion.
0: Sure. But let me tell you that when you saw there were three questions of attentionist and three questions for survivalist. The fact is, you know who fits in? The person who's authentic in a sustainable way. That's the person fits in. And it's very interesting if you look at groups or communities, or even small groups of friends, you will see that the person that is most authentic, and we call it their themselves, is the person who gets most of attention and

0: most of respect, because being somebody else, first of all, is not sustainable. How much can I pretend? How much can I really be somebody else in a long term, in a sustainable way, without harming something and someone, which is primarily myself? And safety is included in the question that the attentionist asks. Remember, the first question I asked was, what are the facts? So let's say I'm in a foreign place in a foreign country and I'm traveling on my own as a woman, okay? And I ask myself, what are the facts right now? The facts alone will warn me if there is a danger. The fact is, I'm in a foreign city, I don't speak the language, and I'm alone and it's dark and these people don't feel right to me. So I will protect myself. What I'm trying to say is that survival is included in the attentionist world, but thrival is not included in the survivalist world.
1: Right. Oh, what? This is really so super fascinating. I love this conversation. It's this just so much information here. And the name of your book again is called The Attentionist.
0: Yes, it's called The Attentionist, and it's available on many platforms. If they're into Barnes & Noble's, Noble, it's there. If Amazon sells it in all countries, if your listeners are from different countries, it's available also internationally on Amazon platform.
1: As we're talking, though, I'm thinking that, you know, these are great tools. But where we come from, our frame of reference, makes all the difference in the world.
0: Correct.
1: Right?
0: Correct.
1: And depending on, we talked a little bit about dysfunction initially at the beginning of the show, depending on that level of dysfunction can certainly make a difference. Now, interestingly enough, oftentimes that person who came from such an incredibly, incredibly dysfunctional background, more times than not, it seems that person ends up thriving. And I'm curious why is it just that because of the work that I do, I tend to interview those types of people, so I just see it that way?
0: It's not really what we experience. It's how we define our experiences. You see, when I am in a situation that it's difficult, you really know what doesn't work. I know that being frightened, being, in a state of always running doesn't work. But it's the definition that we give. I always say that the highest power that human beings have comparing to other beings is that we have the power of definition. So I was invited to speak to a graduating school of at UCLA once, and they asked me to speak about my life and the story of my life. And I asked them, which version would you like? And they all laughed. No, I'm not going to lie to you. But there's a version that I can tell you that it will motivate you to a degree that you will all go out there and start making something out of your life. There's a version that I'll tell you that you all get disappointed and start sobbing. Both of them true, but it's the way I see it and the way I describe it to you. So I could tell you, and I started by telling you, how difficult my life and the beginning of my life was. Mm-hmm. And that allowed me to see that this way doesn't work, that this victimhood, that this staying in pain and dramatizing my life, it's not working for me. I mean, I can only speak about myself. And I asked myself, is there another way of seeing my life? Mm-hmm. I can't change my past, but I can change the way I view my past. Right. So yes, dysfunctionality is hard. Loss is difficult. We all experience it in one way or another, and we suffer. But the question is, are you going to take charge? Are you ready? And sometimes people are not ready, Francesca, and that's okay too. But are you ready to make a difference? I literally ask my clients. I do a whole 3-month course on based on my book. It's called The Attentionist Self-Coaching. And I take them through all their life. And at the end, we make a brand new version of them. I call it the new avatar. And I tell them, you may not be ready. Maybe you want to suffer a little bit longer.

0: longer before you decide to move on. And it's true. It's not sarcasm. It's the true story.
1: Oh, you know what? I have to share this. You are bringing up so many old memories here. But so when I was going through a divorce, and I remember I would say, I'm not doing this anymore. I'd say to my best friend, I'm not putting up with this anymore. I'm out of here. I've had it, blah, blah, blah. Anyway, I'll never forget her saying one day, no, you're still not quite ready yet. You still need to suffer some more. But it is true that there does come a time when we just say, and I don't really know if that's a decision or what it is, that we just say, you know something? Now that's enough. Now I don't need any more of this. This is just silly. And there, different people have different levels of tolerance. So, you know, I don't know. I don't know which is what makes one person tolerate something longer and one person doesn't want to tolerate it at all. But anyway, we are going to take another short break. But what I want to talk about when we get back in our next segment is that our attention is so under attack. I mean, we're living in this sort of attention economy. You know, there are entire industries, obviously, designed to capture our attention. And I don't need to ask you what that's doing to us. The whole world has suddenly got attention deficit disorder, and people have trouble concentrating. And I don't think it's because everyone is biologically, you know, messed up with this attention deficit disorder. I think that there's all this stuff that's in our face. I mean, just to, you know, everything requires an app. Everything requires, you know, a review. It's so constant. And I think that is the reason why it's so difficult for us to stay with one thing anymore. But so when we come back, what I would like to talk about is, you know, how we kind of harness our energy. And, you know, I mean, I know we can say we're going to, before, you know, we've had our coffee and, you know, woken up and meditated or whatever, that, you know, don't look at your phone, but yet then we do. So listeners, we have a great segment coming up with Mitra. So don't go anywhere. We will be right back.
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1: All right, we are back, and you are listening to The Francesca Lucas Show, and I am speaking with Mitra Manish, and we are talking about attention, where we put our attention. And Mitra, so before the break, we talked about the question of people constantly, or companies constantly pulling at us for our attention. I would love you to really weigh in on how to deal with these entire industries. I mean, you start to look for a couch, and the next thing you know, every way you turn, there's ads for couches in front of you. You know, it's like, and now with AI, you know, forget it. It's everybody's doomed. So I'm curious what your thoughts are on that.
0: Okay. So it's very interesting. Language is fascinating. We pay money and we pay attention. Somebody somewhere knew that the inner currency that we have is attention and the outer currency is money. However it is, and nowadays there are different kinds of money. But just think about it. I want a car and I go and pay for it and make it mine. I want something to become my experience. I pay attention to it and it becomes my experience. So when you understand the value of attention, when you realize that your inner currency, and hence your inner well-being, depends on your attention, and attention is your inner currency, then you spend it and pay it and invest it in a different way. Mm-hmm. We have investors, advisors. If I have, I don't know, $10,000, I will go and invest it. But I have attention, this beautiful, unbelievable value currency within me, and I spend it and pay it frivolously. The businesses in the world, the advertising world, knows the value of our attention.
1: Oh, they sure
0: but
1: do.
0: But they do. But we don't know the attention. You see how many free things are available right now? Mm-hmm. Why would they do that? Why would they give me all their products, all their knowing for free? Because they can grab my attention, grab my information as a result, and benefit from it in a different way. So the first step is to understand the value of your attention. That is the most important part of really understanding and working how I can come out of the fear land from survivalism into a world of choice. Mm-hmm. That's the first step. The second step is then become intentional about how you spend your attention. So I look at something, for instance, let me tell you, like with social media, it's interesting, it's fascinating. I sometimes learn from it, but I spend it very, very carefully, the same mm-hmm. way I budget mm-hmm. my money. Mm-hmm. And I say, I'm going to not go over whatever this amount is for this couch, or as you called it, or that dress or that trip. I do the same with my attention. I put an alarm on and I say, for the next 15 minutes, this is my break. I'm just going to go for it, and whatever comes, I'm just going to have fun. When that alarm rings, I stop. I just spent 15 minutes knowingly to go and just be like funny and just whatever comes. But I'm not going to go beyond that 15 minutes. I'm not going to, exactly what you said, I'm not going to let advertisements and people who want to manipulate my attention to take me, instead of 15 minutes, into an hour. Oh, I decide, I choose.
1: Isn't that, yeah. It's, you know, it's scary almost. It really, really is. You know, sometimes I struggle with that, because sometimes I find that after, you know, going all day, sometimes sort of, you know, just sort of scrolling through social media almost feels a bit relaxing. But then I say to myself, oh my gosh, I just spent an hour on nothing. Like, really, yeah. Absolutely nothing. But it is a double-edged sword, because I do believe there is some value in social media. And if you are out of social media completely, I mean, you're almost kind of out of the world.
0: Yes, that's why I said you manage it. Mm-hmm. That's okay. Mm-hmm. And yes, you're right. I have learned things. I have bought things through social media. But I manage exactly how I manage my money. Mm-hmm. I manage my attention. Yes, whatever the number was, I didn't say leave social media. That was intentional. Mm-hmm. Because if you say that, especially when I work with younger people, it's hard to say that. But I say manage it. How long would you like to spend? Give me a number. And then when they do, I say, okay, can you promise yourself that you will spend that much of your time, and only that much of your time?
1: Right.
0: And then that's the thing. Or when you do research, I do a lot of research through AI. That is also intentional, and there is an end to it. Actually, that's a formula for good decision making, not just your attention,
1: right?
0: That you bring an end, a time frame, into your decision, into your activity, and you say, by 12 o'clock, I'm going to make a decision with whatever information I have. So what I'm saying is, it's important to be intentional and in charge of your attention, which is, remind you again, your inner currency. So the same way you manage your money, hopefully you do, I want to, and I invite you to manage your intention and attention and see how your life will change. And that's the story that is the best application of mindfulness. You asked me about mindfulness.

0: mindfulness. Mindfulness is great. I sit there and meditate and practice mindfulness for 10 minutes. And this is the application of mindfulness in everyday life 24/7. And that's what makes a difference.
1: I'm thinking, as you're talking, I thought, what about attention to our inner world, just simply being, just focusing on the breath, quieting down the mind? A lot of people are very uncomfortable with simply being still. And particularly, we're talking about, when we feel frightened and we want to take a step back, we want to think about how we want to respond rather than react. That's when it is even harder to simply be still, isn't it? And but if we never give ourselves the opportunity to experience our own thoughts, without immediately distracting ourselves, then we're really in a boatload of trouble. So if someone listening right now says, that is absolutely me, what would you say to them is the first thing that you would have them do today?
0: Start small. Start very small. And start, as I said, just taking breath and being okay with being with yourself. Sit in your car, outside, in the park, before you enter a place that there are other people for a second. I mean, it's a beautiful habit to develop. And yes, you're right. Silence has a really bad reputation in the book.
1: It does have a bad reputation.
0: Everybody refers to it like there was a deadly silence. Like, how could silence be deadly? It was a bad silence, difficult, heavy silence. In the book, as you recall, I introduce something called silence party. And I actually throw silent parties, believe it or not.
1: Oh, I love that.
0: And you won't believe, Francesca, what happens in these parties. It is so interesting. Of course, it's uncomfortable. Mm-hmm. Everybody that arrives, they're difficult. They don't know what to do with themselves. But when you take the heaviness of words, words are fascinating. They connect us. And overusing them, they disconnect us from ourselves and others.
1: Absolutely.
0: And when we give it a break, when we just look at ourselves, how do I feel? What do I want? Mm. I always introduce that question to people. And you won't believe most people don't know what they want. Mm-hmm. And they give like generic answers like, of course, I want to be happy. And like, those are like, that's okay. I don't understand what that means.
1: Yeah, what does that
0: what
1: mean?
0: Do you,
1: yeah,
0: want?
1: That, you want to be happy. Happy with what? Does that mean having a bigger car, better car, bigger house,
0: exactly.
1: Another relationship? And speaking of relationships, I do want to... in our last segment, which is coming up shortly, talk about attention in relationships, because the quality of our attention in relationships with the people, not just the people we love, but in all relationships, really, really matter. And you can be physically present but emotionally absent because your attention is somewhere else. And that's just deadly. You're on the phone with someone and you can just tell that they're somewhere else. They're either scrolling on their phone or they're thinking about something else, but they're not present. And I would ask what that does to the relationship, but I think it's kind of a no-brainer. I think it's damaging to the relationship. Would you agree?
0: Absolutely, I do agree. We have basically no patience and no time for our loved ones or our friends. So there's a practice that is very interesting. I call it attentionist listening. What you do is you resign from any other position that you think you have in an interaction, and you hire yourself only for one job, and that is to listen. Imagine that I don't need to agree with you. I don't need to fix what you're saying. I don't need to do anything with anything you say except to listen.
1: Mm-hmm. Mm-hmm.
0: When you do that, it's amazing how your attention arrives in the moment and on the person.
1: On the person, especially. And, especially if there's a difficult conversation, if you're really just fully present and listening, it makes such a big difference because you're not immediately defending. yourself. But anyway, we're going to take one last break. And when we come back, I'd like to talk a little bit about how one of the reasons that relationships deteriorate is that I think we start paying attention to the person in front of us. And I would love you to, again, weigh in on that. So listeners, stay with us here. We will be right back. Need someone to love your dog as much as you do? Then Dingo's Dog Sitting has you covered. Whether you need doggy daycare, dog boarding, or dependable in-home care, Dingo's is your one-stop shop for all your dog care needs. At Dingo's, your pup gets plenty of playtime, attention, exercise, and love from the people who truly treat every dog like family. So whether you're working, traveling, or simply time scarce, your best friend will always be in great hands at Dingo's Dog Sitting. 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Wag more, bark less. All right, you're listening to the Francesca Luca Show. We are in our last final segment, and boy, we have covered so much, and we could just talk for hours, except we need to have our attention elsewhere. I am speaking with Mitra Manish, and we are talking about where we put our attention. So a big welcome back to you, Manish. This has just been such a pleasure. But in this last segment, I want to talk a little bit about the reasons I think that relationships deteriorate is that we stop paying attention to the person in front of us. And I'm just wondering if there are some tools that you can give those in, you know, maybe challenging relationships that could change the trajectory of perhaps the direction that the relationship may be headed for.
0: Yes. The main challenge that I see is the fact that we want to change the other person, even for better. And that is a no-no in the world of attentionism, because the whole journey is based on free will. I learned that long time ago when I went on the journey of growth for myself. I felt like I had to bring everybody along with me.
1: And I realized... You get into therapy and you think everyone in the whole world needs to be in it too.
0: Exactly. Or whatever else. Yeah, or the world of mindfulness.
1: Right. Right.
0: People. And the first question is, how can I tell my... And I say, stop. They say, well, I haven't said what, who. It doesn't matter. The only way I may be able to influence people is by showing them, not by telling them. So you shift from showing to telling. You've seen how, like, if you're talking and I bring my voice down, you immediately speak with your voice down. Instead of saying, Francesca, don't talk like that, which puts you in survival, by the way, mechanism, and you want to defend yourself or attack me, I can just say, that's interesting. And then you immediately come down with me. So stop wanting to change other people, even for better. And then they say, but Mitra, they're suffering. I say, that's okay. That's their journey. That's their decision.
1: Right.
0: You haven't come to change anybody, including those individuals we call our children or our partners in life or friends. They are not our responsibility. When you focus on your own journey and you resign from wanting to fix them, improve them, even agree with them, and most importantly, judge them, when you let that go, it's amazing how much presence and how much patience becomes available to you. So that's my suggestion to you. Please let go of wanting to change others. Gather that energy, gather that attention, and bring it to yourself, and make sure that you yourself are vibrating at the level that you would like to vibrate on, and then see how you can influence them. If, that's a huge if, they are ready to be influenced and move from where they are.
1: Right. I'm thinking about the stories that we attach to what happens to us. You know, when we're talking about relationships and you're in a situation and you want to change that person, we also, again, I think I said this a little bit earlier, we come from our own frame of ref-

0: friends. And our suffering sometimes comes from that story that we attach to what's happening to us. How might you suggest to someone listening that is very attached to a story that they know is not working for them, but they can't seem to let go of?
1: Okay. So when I was doing, now I do all my services online, but when I was doing it in person, I had a huge board in my office, and I would divide it in half when the first time somebody came to me. On the left side, I would write everything that they tell me. I was born here, I did this, I went through this, and I lost that, and I did this. I would write it. Mm-hmm. And the other side, I would say, okay, now I heard your story up until this minute. Tell me, how would you like it to be? And I would write that on the right side. And I would separate them, because it's important to know that any story that we have, actually the harsher, the darker, the more difficult, the more excitement to change it. In fact, that's what we call motivational speakers.
0: Mm-hmm. Right, that's what we right.
1: If I came to you and I said, you know, came from a very privileged life, had no problem, perfect parents, and here I am, I want to tell you what to do, you're saying, no, thank you, Mitra, I can't relate to your life. So that's why everybody almost exaggerates the misfortune of the past when they arrive at a point in their life that they can share things with people. So whatever that line is, it's the story up until now. It's a background. It's a texture for your story. Now create a new one based on that. It's like a painting that you put on it. And I'm saying, okay, what would you like to put on top of that? That's the texture of the painting. That's the background of the color of the painting. How would you like to finish it? Or if you're a writer, I think that's the beginning of your story. How would you like to finish this story? And that's the choice that we give ourselves. If we think the left side of the board and the right side of the board are the same, that means we're not activating our choice consciousness. I have worked with people that I have sobbed while listening to them. And this is not a very professional behavior. I usually do not do that. But I just could not help myself by just merely listening to what they have gone through. I have also witnessed the very same people completely change their lives. We are capable. We are given tools to do that. But we need to make a choice. We need to decide that we had had enough. And I invite your listeners, whoever is listening, and no matter what you're experiencing, please give this a try. Ask yourself, is it time for me to live differently and make different choices? And if it is, please make it this moment and today.
0: So as we are winding down, I have a couple of questions that I think are really important. What might be paying attention to that simply isn't worth any of our attention?
1: We're paying attention to the problem.
0: Okay.
1: Not the solution.
0: Got it.
1: So when somebody comes to me, I say, okay, tell me what the problem is. And then they go on. I say, I got it.
0: I got the problem. All right, I got it.
1: I got the problem.
0: What would you like?
1: Are you ready to shift to the solution? Yeah. They say, no, but let me tell you how bad I had it. I say, okay, so another 15 minutes. I listen. And I say, are you done? They say, well, but it was bad. I say, I got it. It was really bad. Like, let's give it 10 out of 10. Are you ready to shift? The problem is we get stuck.
0: Yes.
1: Because I said,
0: yeah,
1: we stay in survival mode. In survival mode, I keep asking, what is the problem? So my story gets repeated all the time. But when I say, okay, I got it, that's the problem. Came from a difficult background, was born in a place that was full of trouble, both individually and collectively. Got it. Okay, now, am I ready? And that's a really good question to ask. And that's why the answer sometimes is no. Am I ready to shift to the solution? And if I am, what's the next first best step towards that?
0: So we want to get away from, obviously, the problem. We know what the problem is, and now let's move on to the solution. But conversely, what are things we often fail to pay enough attention to?
1: All the powers that we have, Francesca.
0: Right.
1: We have so much power and we don't know. People speak about themselves as if like they have no power, no choice, nothing to do.

0: you know, on their way to getting back out into the world. What I found so interesting that has stuck with me was that there were women who would take advantage of everything that facility offered to them if they could go out and they were taken out for the afternoon. They had to wear the bracelet on their ankle, and maybe they would even get their nails done or, you know, maybe sit outside, read a book, do yoga. As I was teaching them yoga, there were those women who were, I'm here, this really stinks, but I'm on my way out, I'm going to make the best of what I have. And then there was another group of women who would disrupt the yoga class, who would, you know, there was a problem, a crisis, a drama, and their focus was all on their, that crazy situation that they were in, they couldn't get out of it. And it just stuck with me that there were, so there was a group that clearly had an addiction to drama, and that's what they wanted. That's where they felt safest or most comfortable, or it was most familiar. So I think familiarity can be really, it can be a troublesome situation for people because they get stuck in what is familiar. I mean, how many times have you, I'm sure, heard stories of, you know, the person who keeps finding the cheater or the alcoholic that, you know, and gets into those types of relationships because that's what they're familiar with, and so they're comfortable in their discomfort. And so I think that if you could change one thing about the way people think about their life, what would it be?
1: To try something opposite of what they have done so far.
0: And how
1: just
0: would you,
1: try.
0: Just try. And what about the...
1: No, not just try, but start doing that. There is a scene in my book where Menso, who is a survivalist of a prisoner of their mind, that they walk with the teacher. And in silence, the teacher says, let's just go for a walk. And this person who's a mind person and always involved with their mind and thinking and judging and deciding, it just experiences something really interesting mm-hmm. as they're walking. It was really walking meditation without calling
0: right.
1: it that.
0: Yeah.
1: And they walk and drop from their mind into their body. They realize, completely a new world opens for them. So just do something new. Just go to silence for a little bit. Just breathe differently. Just read a book that you've never read before. Do something different and know just habit is very different than what your life needs to be. Just because you're used to it, you're familiar with it, doesn't mean that you don't have other options and there are not other ways, better ways of living your life and leading your decisions and
0: All
1: making
0: right.
1: your decisions.
0: One last question. What do you wish you'd learned to pay attention to sooner?
1: Oh, I wish I knew that there are so many more choices than I had given myself when I was younger.
0: All right. Well, Mitra, it has been such a pleasure. I so appreciate your time. I'm sure the listeners have too. Listeners, if you've missed part of the show, you can go on over to my iTunes page and listen there. So again, Mitra, big thank you to you and for sharing all your golden nuggets with our listeners.
1: Thank you for your invite.
0: All right. You take good care.
1: You as well.
0: All right. Bye-bye. All right, we've been talking about something we all have, something we use every waking moment of our lives, and yet something most of us really think about, our attention. Mitra Manish, who is my guest this evening, is the author of The Attentionist, and her message is ultimately a pretty powerful one, that our attention isn't simply something that gets pulled away from us. It's something that we can become more conscious of, practice, and intentionally direct. So, listeners, thank you so much for listening tonight, and I will see you next week, same time, same place. Make it a great week.
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I'm John Shea. Happy Wednesday. Winding down your day and evening here on the South Shore. Labor Day weekend is upon us. We have Josh Nichols watching the forecast. We'll check in with him just after 10:30 on your extended South Shore weather outlook. In the meantime, I have the best songs on the radio to keep you company. Prince kicks things off, 95.9 WATD. This will be the

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0: Mumford & Sons, 95.9 WATD, with John Shea, hanging out with you on a Wednesday evening here on the South Shore. 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

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I'm John Shea, and I have Josh Nichols, our meteorologist, keeping an eye on the weather forecast, including the all-important Labor Day weekend forecast. We'll check in with him after you two on 95.9 WATD. Is it

0: 95.9 WATD. I'm John Shea, and we check in now on your latest weather forecast, including the all-important Labor Day weekend outlook. We say hello to meteorologist Josh Nichols.
1: Clouds will continue to increase as we head into this evening. We should stay dry. Later tonight, look for scattered showers and a couple of thundery downpours, in addition to some patchy fog. Overnight lows will be into the upper 50s to near 60. For tomorrow, look for some patchy fog in the morning, scattered showers and a couple of thundery downpours into the afternoon. The high temperature into the upper 70s. The sky should partially clear later Thursday night after a shower. The low near 60. Friday offers up sunshine, highs in the mid-80s, much cooler with a northeasterly breeze on Saturday with ample sunshine. High temperatures near 70. We'll find sunshine on Sunday, high near 70. For WATD, I'm meteorologist Josh Nichols.
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I'm John Shea. Thanks for hanging out, spending part of your Wednesday evening as we wind things down with the South Shores radio station. Yesterday was primary day here in Massachusetts, and we have all of your South Shore election results posted at 95.9 WATD.com. 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

Chapel Roan on 95.9 WATD. It's called Pink Pony Club, and I had a chance to see Chapel Roan live at Boston Calling a few years ago. I have never seen more pink cowgirl hats in my entire life than that afternoon. I'm John Shea. 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Here's Elton John

Jesus Jones, right here, right now, on 95.9 WATD. I'm John Shea. If you had tuned in last night looking for Almost Famous, our local music show, I took last night off for the WATD primary night coverage, but I'm back this Tuesday night. I'll have the Joneses live in studio on the tiny stage, and of course, more great new and up-and-coming local bands and musicians to share with you. That's Almost Famous this Tuesday night, 8 till 10, 95.9 WATD. Another check on your Labor Day weekend forecast with Josh Nichols coming up next.

0: 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We say hello to meteorologist Josh Nichols.
1: Clouds will continue to increase as we head into this evening. We should stay dry. Later tonight, look for scattered showers and a couple of thundery downpours, in addition to some patchy fog. Overnight lows will be into the upper 50s to near 60. For tomorrow, look for some patchy fog in the morning, scattered showers and a couple of thundery downpours into the afternoon. The high temperature into the upper 70s. The sky should

0: partially clear later Thursday night after a shower, the low near 60. Friday offers up sunshine, highs in the mid-80s, much cooler with a northeasterly breeze on Saturday with ample sunshine, high temperatures near 70. We'll find sunshine on Sunday, high near 70. For WATD, meteorologist Josh Nichols.
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Stella Lefty, it's called Boston on 95.9 WATD. 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

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Still coming off of our primary night coverage. If you weren't tuned in, we did a special event here on WATD Tuesday night with the entire WATD news team. And we had reporters out in the field. We had reporters in studio. 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
1: A jury finding Karen Reed not guilty of second-degree murder today in the death of her Boston police officer boyfriend, but guilty of a lesser charge of drunk driving.
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John Mayer on 95.9 WATD with John Shea coming up on Labor Day weekend here on the South Shore. Kind of the official end of summer, but the beginning of fall, which is also a very good thing, especially here in New England. The fall can be a beautiful time of year. We have Josh Nichols watching your South Shore weather forecast. 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

0: 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We say hello to meteorologist Josh Nichols.
1: Clouds will continue to increase as we head into this evening. We should stay dry. Later tonight, look for scattered showers and a couple of thundery downpours, in addition to some patchy fog. Overnight lows will be into the upper 50s to near 60. For tomorrow, look for some patchy fog in the morning, scattered showers and a couple of thundery downpours into the afternoon. The high temperature into the upper 70s. The sky should partially clear later Thursday night after a shower. The low near 60. Friday offers up sunshine, highs in the mid-80s, much cooler with a northeasterly breeze on Saturday with ample sunshine, high temperatures near 70. We'll find sunshine on Sunday by near 70. For WATD, meteorologist Josh Nichols.
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95.9 WATD with John Shea. My time for this morning has come to an end. Patrick Ryan coming in next with Together to get you through the early morning hours and lead you into the South Shore's morning news with Rob Hakala and the award-winning WATD news team. That starts at 5. Have a great morning. Be safe. Get some sleep. I'll talk to you soon. 95.9 WATD.

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0: blame Beverly Hills. There ain't a possum shank to be bought around here at any price. What good is having $68 million? I ask you.
1: Well, this morning is good for getting a lot of paper signed for Mr. Drysdale.
0: He was doing that when I left here, too.

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10: 5:05, the Marshfield temperature is 65 degrees on this rainy Thursday morning. Good morning. I'm Rob Hakala. The South Shore's morning news underway. It's the 3rd of September, 2026. 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The WATD South Shore weather for today: cloudy skies, showers, and even some thunderstorms in spots, largely taper off by 6 to 8 a.m. and then lingering mist. And we do have a mix of sun and clouds with maybe a pop-up thunder shower in the afternoon. The high today, 79, as we have that batch of showers moving through pre-dawn and then moving out by mid-morning. And we could have some puddles in spots, clouds break, some sun for the afternoon, but again, that chance for a few pop-up thunderstorms. This evening, variable clouds, a passing shower or thunderstorm could occur early. Otherwise, partly cloudy, patchy mist, a low down to 63. Tomorrow, intervals of sun and clouds, 83 for Friday. Saturday, sun mixing with some clouds, a high near 73. And out on the roadways, no reports of any major issues here on the South Shore. We'll get the full report with the traffic. Wait. Yeah, we're just getting rid of a crash on the expressway northbound. It's in the right lane, and it's right near the Mass Pike exit, so expect delays back towards Savin Hill. We'll get that traffic and weather coming up on the 9s. 95.9 WATD, it's 5:07.
7: Here in the wild suburbs of Massachusetts, we observe a rare creature in its natural habitat, a distracted parallel parker.
11: I barely touched him.
7: But the damage is done. The rear bumper now resembles a crumpled accordion. Nearby, another victim of modern life. Ah, yes, the feral shopping cart attack. A devastating strike to the passenger side door. Good news. When life throws dents, dings, bumps, scrapes, crunches, or those, I swear,

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0: Now, WATD traffic and weather on the nines.
6: Good morning. It is 5:09, and taking a look at the early Thursday drive, we have wet roads to deal with, and we're also getting reports of early delays here with a crash. This is northbound in the right lane, just after the exit from Mass Ave, exit 15B. So up near the Mass Ave Pike exit, a right lane crash. It's jammed getting through there. We're seeing slowdowns starting on the expressway now, I would say close to Savin Hill on the northbound side up to that point. Stay over to the far left to get by if you're going up into the O'Neill Tunnel, or maybe take that left exit to go to the airport. As we take a look at the rest of the drive, wet roads, but no major issues reported on Route 3, Plymouth to Weymouth, 24, 128, not seeing any major issues. Traffic on the nines every morning, traffic emergencies when they happen on WATD. Now the updated South Shore weather. Batch of showers, maybe even some thunderstorms and downpours arriving pre-dawn and then moving out by mid-morning. Then we'll have a mix of sun and clouds, but can't rule out a pop-up thunder shower in the afternoon. A high 79. Tonight, variable clouds, maybe a shower early, then partly cloudy, patchy mist. A low 63. Tomorrow, intervals of clouds and sun, a high 83. Friday, Saturday, sun mixing with some clouds, a high 73. Right now, outside our studio in Marshfield, the temperature 64 degrees at the weather station, WATD. Good morning. 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
1: 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And welcome into the Thursday edition of the South Shore's Morning News, 95.9 FM, WATD. 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

0: 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Everywhere with the Audacy app, AUDACY. And if you have a smart speaker, say play WATD. And we will get the YouTube feed fired up after 7, WATD Radio on YouTube, WATD Radio on YouTube. Welcome to Thursday, 3rd of September, 2026. I am Rob Hackable with the morning team. We're going to be with you right till 10 o'clock as we get you up and informed. It's going to be wet today, at least for the morning hours. 64 right now. We'll have clouds, some showers, and the temperature headed up towards about, 79 today. Showers, thunderstorms early, maybe even a downpour, and then moving out by mid-morning, then a mix of sun and clouds. Still can't rule an afternoon pop-up shower, a thunder shower. 79, and we do have that crash on the expressway northbound. And now we're just getting the update. Two right lanes knocked out. And this is just after Mass Ave. So this is if you're going into downtown, going up towards the end of the expressway. It's right around the curve there near the Pike exit, Mass Ave. You know that area. Traffic's going to be backing up towards Morrissey Boulevard soon. And the drive time, let me check it out. Braintree to Boston. Yeah, 18 minutes for the drive time now on the expressway, Braintree to Boston. And that's only going to get worse until they clear that out. So we'll keep you updated with traffic and weather every 10 minutes on the 9s. But a little heads up for our Boston-bound listeners. News, Christine James in the WATD newsroom. She'll be along every half hour with local updates. We'll have ABC National News at the top of the hour. Sports, it was a loss for the Red Sox yesterday afternoon, losing to Seattle. That was one of the games I had maybe wanted to go to see because it was in the afternoon. So I guess I'm glad I didn't go. 8-3, Red Sox. Seattle takes 2 out of 3 against the Red Sox. Sox will take on the Orioles tonight in Baltimore. Tonight at 7:15, 1st of 4 against the Orioles. We'll have more on the way in sports. Text line opened up, 781-837-4900, 781-837-4900. That is the WATD text line if you want to connect in. Anything on your mind this morning, let us know what's going on. Anything you want to pass along, comment on, feel free to do that on the text line, 781-837-4900. Boy, do you think it doesn't seem, at least right now, after all these hours of deliberations, there must be a few people holding out a certain way. I imagine that the jury is trying to do. They're having the conversations, trying to see if they can get a unanimous decision in the Lindsey Clancy murder trial. But it was the second time the jury said they could not reach a verdict, leading the judge to read those specific instructions to the jury to please go. They have a certain script and they can only do this a couple times, I guess. And so we'll have to see what happens. But will they come up with a decision today? And the deadlocked jury continues to deliberate. Let's get some audio here from CBS Boston early. And this is Tammy Mutasa as once again, all eyes on Plymouth.
1: All eyes will be on this courthouse Thursday morning when the deadlocked jury continues deliberations in the Lindsey Clancy trial. The growing concern now is the possibility of a mistrial.
2: After much deliberation, we are still unable to come to a unanimous decision.
1: Suspense building in the Lindsey Clancy trial. After nearly 30 hours deliberating, the stalemated jury telling the judge they still can't agree on whether the mom is criminally responsible for killing her 3 children, Cora, Dawson, and Callan, or if she was insane.
3: Sleep. We thought that it was the end of the road today, and they still are working hard.
4: That is a tall order. Really tough.
1: To try and break the impasse and avoid a mistrial,
2: you ought to pay proper respect to each other's opinions and listen with an open mind.
1: Judge William Sullivan invoking the state's Tui Rodriguez instruction or dynamite charge, telling the jurors to go back, keep deliberating, and seriously consider each other's views without giving up an honestly held belief just to reach a verdict.
5: We go into this profession because we're control freaks. We like to be in control. And, you know, when a jury's out, For me, it's torture because I'm not in control at all. I can't say anything else.
6: I'm declaring a mistrial in this case.
1: If anyone knows anything about the waiting game, it's David Yannetti, one of Karen Reed's defense attorneys. Remember, her first trial ended in a deadlock after 5 days.
5: Can't help but speculate about what's going on in there. How can somebody not, go along with us? Who's fighting? Who's with us? Who's not? I mean, and you have zero answers.
1: And without knowing what's dividing the jury, WBZ legal analyst Jennifer Roman says their next move can go either way.
7: And we don't know what they're struggling with. And we have seen cases that get this far in deliberations and then a verdict is reached. But we've also seen cases where they get this far in deliberation and they still can't reach a verdict.
1: Defense attorney Kevin Reddington says he's prepared for another trial. But there is one thing he would not allow again.
3: Because I'm not letting them take another crack at it. They're not going to sit down with her again with a Dr. Mack and a doctor, whatever his name is, and sit down with her and then pepper her with questions.
1: Deliberations continue at 9 a.m. Thursday morning.
0: All right, and we'll be watching that, and you'll hear it if a decision comes down in the Lindsey Clancy murder trial. 518, let's get a recap now on Wall Street. Watching your money.
8: From ABC News, Wall Street Now. Gains in technology and communication services helped to lift markets higher despite rising oil and bond yields. The Dow added 294 points. The Nasdaq gained 118. The S&P grew 35 points. Chipmaker NVIDIA, Micron Technology, Meta, and Capital One Financial all saw gains. The biggest in the S&P came from Dell Technologies, which jumped 15% following an encouraging financial update. Chevron confirms that it's expanding its operations in Venezuela days after President Trump announced a deal to develop the nation's oil reserves, giving the Pentagon a stake in the profits. A federal judge has ruled that Google will not have a breakup in its advertising business, but needs to make changes to avoid a monopoly. The ruling stems from a DOJ antitrust lawsuit. Uber is laying off 10% of its workforce, impacting about 3,300 jobs worldwide. The company calls it a big shift in its organizational structure. Michelle Franzen, ABC News.
0: Back out to the roads we go at 519. WATD's traffic and weather. We update it every 10 minutes on the 9s. Get a tough ride on the expressway this morning. A crash near Mass Ave blocking the two right lanes, and traffic on the expressway northbound is going to be back to Neponset. It's going to be a tough ride into the city. Drive time already now is up to 23 minutes and growing. Braintree to Boston. So a very tough ride, wet roads as well. Not a good start on the expressway northbound. 93 northbound is slow through Braintree getting onto the expressway. Route 3 is okay along the south shore. No issues on 24, 44, 495 or down to the Cape Bridges. Traffic on the 9s every morning. Traffic emergencies when they happen on WATD. Now the updated south shore weather. 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Well, some wet conditions early. We'll have a batch of showers, maybe even a thunderstorm moving through and then starting to move out by mid-morning. Between 6 and 8 this morning, and then we'll have a mix of sun and clouds this afternoon, but still can't rule out a pop-up thundershower or shower, a high 79. Tonight, clouds, a shower early possible, then partly cloudy, patchy mist through the overnight, a low 63. Tomorrow, intervals of clouds and sun for your Friday, intervals of clouds and sun tomorrow, with a high up about 83, and then for Saturday, sun mixing with some clouds, a high near 73. Right now, outside our studio in Marshfield, 64 degrees at the weather station, WATD. Coming up next, we'll get the update on sports.
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0: WATD Sports at 522. Good morning. I'm Rob Hakala. Well, a loss for the Red Sox yesterday afternoon over at Fenway as the Mariners beat the Red Sox 8-3. Johnny Perretta had a two-run single as part of the second of Seattle's 2 4-run innings. And so they beat the Red Sox 8-3. And they take the series, getting 2 out of 3, as they keep their long-shot AL wildcard hopes alive, the Mariners do. Roman Anthony, been good to see his return, hit his first home run since his comeback, his return from a 101-game absence with a sprained right wrist for the Red Sox. They have lost 4 of their last 5. The Red Sox tonight beginning a 4-game series in Baltimore against the Orioles. That'll be tonight at 7:15. The Red Sox expected to go with Jake Bennett on the mound. And that's our update on sports on WATD.
10: 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They spend all week arguing for their clients. On Sundays, they'll argue with each other while discussing different legal topics. And after 30 minutes, you'll know just enough to sound like a lawyer, but not enough to legally say that. It's Legally, We Can Say That, every Sunday morning at 10:30 on 95.9 WATD.
11: September 3rd, 1939. 2 days after Adolf Hitler's forces invade Poland, Britain and France declare war on Nazi Germany. British Prime Minister Neville Chamberlain, whose policy of appeasing Hitler was meant to prevent what becomes World War II.
12: Yet I cannot believe that there is anything more or anything different that I could have done and that would have been more successful.
11: 1783, official end of the American Revolution as the United States and Britain signed the Treaty of Paris. Under the treaty, Britain recognizes the independence of its 13 breakaway colonies. 2004. A 3-day hostage siege at a school in southern Russia ends in bloody chaos. Chechen militants who seized the school in Beslan set off bombs while Russian commandos storm the building. More than 330 people, most of them children, are killed in the carnage. 1976. Viking 2, the unmanned American space probe, lands on Mars. The NASA craft takes the first close-up color photos of the red planet's surface. And 1970.
13: I want to say this, that it's a great game. It's a game of great lessons.
11: In Washington, NFL Hall of Fame coach Vince Lombardi dies of cancer. Lombardi, who led the Green Bay Packers to win the first 2 Super Bowls, was 57 years old. Today in history, September 3rd. Camille Bohannon, the Associated Press.
0: 95.9 WATD. It is 5:26 on the South Shore's morning news. Great to have you along this morning. It is a Thursday morning, the 9th of September. The 3rd of September, 2026. Great to have you along this morning. We're coming to you from the WATD Coastal Heritage Bank Studios. 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All right, so let's see here. Northbound on the expressway, still dealing with the crash in the 2 right lanes. Northbound in Mass Ave, traffic is jammed back to Neponset, so a very tough ride early going into the city. 26 minutes the drive time, Braintree to Boston. We'll get the update for you just ahead. Right now, the Car Chronicles report with automotive reporter Jeff Gilbert.
14: It's new life for an SUV that came very close to disappearing. This is Jeff Gilbert with the Car Chronicles. It wasn't that long ago that the Dodge Durango was going to be discontinued in favor of an electric crossover. The world has changed since then, and Dodge brand CEO Matt McAleer says Durango is now a great fit.
15: Durango is

0: the only three-row muscle SUV. It's the only vehicle in the segment with a standard V8 and with a V8 period in that segment.
1: McAleer says they're trying lots of different concepts and color combinations for future versions of the Durango, but the current iteration is having its own sales renaissance.
0: It is absolutely on a tear. We had our best year in 20 years last year, and we're on pace to beat that. And we're continuing to find ways to go further.
1: And for those who want the most power, the Durango still has a performance-oriented SRT version. With the Car Chronicles, I'm Jeff Gilbert.
2: All right, 95.9 WATD, the South Shore's morning news. And we'll get to the top stories coming up with Christine in just a moment. And we are dealing with some rain. Some of it's heavier in spots. And, of course, the expressway, because of that crash, really in tough shape early this morning. So we'll get that update for you just ahead on 95.9 WATD. Later on this morning, the South Shore Revolutionary War Minute with John Galuzzo, our WATD historian, at 6:56. Keiko Oral from C. Plymouth will be up at 7:40. Oh, that's right. We also rescheduled with Dr. Andy Wehmeyer from Contemporary Prostodontics, so he'll be with us at 7:11. Then Keiko at 7:41, Bob Taravecchia, Coastal Heritage Bank, confirming for 8:11. Our golf reporter, Liza Churchill, at 8:41. And then Dr. John Hayes, he comes in every Thursday at 9:22. 5:30 News is next with Christine James. And next half hour, we'll have our world-famous list of celebrity birthdays. We'll find out who's celebrating on this 3rd of September. 529, back out to the roads, WATD's traffic and weather. We check it every 10 minutes on the 9s. And taking a look at the ride this morning along the expressway, we're dealing with delays starting around Granite Ave. And it's jammed all the way up towards that crash. Again, it's in the two right lanes near Mass Ave, and so it's been a mess getting by there. And still a lot of flashing lights, a lot of activity there. The two right lanes are knocked out. Northbound expressway is backed all the way towards Granite Ave. So that drive time now, it just continues to grow minute by minute. Plan on at least a half hour from Braintree to Boston, getting into the city here. So a mess, some wet roads. Route 3 looks a little busier up between Union Street and the split. 93 north is slow through Braintree getting onto the expressway. Not seeing any big delays on Route 24. South Shore weather for today. We are going to have clouds and showers, maybe even some thunderstorms in spots. And that'll continue through the early morning hours and then moving out by mid-morning between 6 and 8. Then we'll have a mix of sun and clouds. Still can't rule out a pop-up thundershower or shower, though. 79 for the high today. Tonight, variable clouds, a shower early. Then partly cloudy skies, patchy mist, a low 63. Tomorrow, intervals of clouds and sun, a high 83 on Friday. 64 in Marshfield at 5:30.
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4: 64 degrees, some rain outside our South Shore studios at 5:30. Meteorologist Rob Gilman says your high today is 79 and going to be some morning showers around. It could be some thunder showers sweeping across the region. This morning could be a spot one this afternoon. Your high again, 79. 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Good morning. I'm Christine James. Now here's what's happening. Jurors in the Lindsey Clancy trial went home without a verdict after a fifth day of deliberations. They have twice said they cannot agree on whether the Duxbury mother is criminally responsible for killing her three young children. The jury will return today. Judge William Sullivan telling them keep deliberating. And they said for a second straight day, they were at an impasse.
5: There is no reason to suppose that the case will ever be submitted to 12 persons more intelligent, more impartial, or more competent to decide it.
4: Now, this raises the chance of a hung jury and the trial ending without a resolution. Clancy does not deny strangling her three children in 2023.
5: The law imposes the burden of proof on one party or the other in all cases. In the present case, a criminal case, the burden of proof is on the Commonwealth to establish every element of the crime charge beyond reasonable doubt.
4: Her attorney argues postpartum psychosis led to her actions, while prosecutors say she knew what she was doing. Meanwhile, a Sutton woman was arrested after police say she was recording jurors in the Lindsay Clancy murder trial as they were leaving Plymouth Superior Court. 56-year-old Dawn Light pleading not guilty yesterday to aggravated intimidation of a witness. Prosecutors requested Light be held on $50,000 bail, but the judge released her on personal recognizance with the conditions that she stay away from the jury and witnesses in the case and not disseminate photos or videos in her cloud storage. Plymouth County DA Tim Cruz says that about 4:15 Tuesday afternoon, a court officer notified state troopers that a woman was recording jurors as they left the court. The woman, identified as Light, reportedly parked in a restricted area where troopers found her in her car. Light denied she was recording anyone leaving the courthouse and consented to having police check her phone. Authorities say they found video on her phone showing individuals walking out of the courthouse from earlier in the day that were identified as jurors. Light scheduled to be back in court, and that is on October 15th. We'll be back right after this from the folks at Bradford's Package Store.
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4: 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Governor Maura Healey stopping by the WATD studios yesterday after a successful primary night.
8: I'm a regular person. You know, I'm out there, you know, I come from pretty humble beginnings, and, you know, I've sort of stayed true to that and who I've fought for and what I've done in this state. And I'm not changing that now. You know, we got a lot of work to do. And I'm also a person who's clear eyed about the challenges that we face, Christine. And that's why I'm so focused on building housing and lowering health care costs and, you know, increasing the number of doctors and mental health therapists, because people need this.
4: Healey running for a second term in office against Republican candidate Mike Minogue. And we also have her comment right here, and that is sometimes the computer just doesn't work here, but you know what? I've got that right away and right here.
8: It's protecting the Massachusetts economy and protecting our residents. We've got a federal administration that's been cutting funding for our colleges and universities, cutting funding for special ed and the Department of Education, cutting funding for science and research, you know, which is like a lot of what goes on in our major teaching hospitals and the like, Dana-Farber. And, you know, you need leadership in place in the corner house that's going to really defend Massachusetts and the economy.
4: And Healey stressing continuing to run on a platform of affordability for housing, health care, utilities, and education.
8: I have been about building homes, 100,000 homes in the pipeline under my administration, because I want our young people to be able to stay and afford to live in this great state. I don't want people leaving. I'm working on lowering health care costs, you know, cutting people's copays and deductibles, getting rid of prior authorizations, and fighting the utilities, because we're paying way too much in our oil and gas, in our gas and electric bills, oil bills as well, thanks to the war. But, you know, so working to bring in more energy supply to get our energy costs down. You know, bottom line, it's affordability, and that's what I'm focused on every single day.
4: And the entire interview with Governor Healey on the WATD website, 959WATD.com. And have you heard enough about Star Trek? I know some people never get enough.
9: 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Britain's Royal Mint is marking the 60th anniversary of the Star Trek franchise with two collectible 50 pence coins. One features four different spacecraft from the franchise, while the other is stamped with a Vulcan salute. live long and prosper. Dave Packard, ABC News.
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3: Now, WATD traffic and weather on the nines.
2: And good morning. It is 5:39, and it continues to be a very, very difficult ride here on the expressway northbound. The drive time was 33 minutes from Braintree to Boston. Now, the good news is the crash we had up by Mass Ave is gone. It was blocking two lanes, but all lanes are open. Crash is out of the way, but a slow ride remains now northbound on the expressway starting around East Milton, and it's going to be heavy Adams Street, East Milton area all the way up towards Southampton Street. Also, we have a breakdown at the top of the ramp getting to Columbia Road from the expressway northbound. Taking a look at the ride on Route 3, a little busier through Braintree up to the split. 93 north, also slow in Braintree, getting onto the expressway. 24, a little slow near 140, and then a pocket near 139. Traffic on the nines every morning. Traffic emergencies when they happen on WATD. Now, the updated South Shore weather.
4: And taking a look at your forecast, our chief meteorologist Rob Gilman says a warm front pushing across southern New England, responsible for the band of showers and thundershowers sweeping across the region this morning. The trailing cold front can set off a spot shower or thundershower this afternoon or early evening. On the edge of high pressure for Friday and Saturday, some random showers can pop up. Now, we're looking at a high today of 79 degrees. Again, we're going to have some showers around. Tonight, an early shower. There's a risk of one. Your overnight low, 63. Friday, look for a high of 83. Saturday, looks pretty beautiful out there. Sunny, and we're looking at a high of 73 degrees. A risk of a shower on Sunday, a little cooler at 71. Monday, sunny, 77 for a high. And Tuesday, a spot afternoon shower with a high of 78 degrees. Beautiful on Wednesday, too. 76 degrees out there. 5:40, it's Thursday. I'm Christine James, sending you back now to our very own Rahm Hakala, right here at 95.9 WATD.

0: Good morning to you. Good morning, everyone. Welcome. Great to have you here. It is the 3rd of September. This is the South Shore's Morning News. Glad you're here. On the way this half hour, our world-famous list of celebrity birthdays. Christine will join me on the panel. We'll find out who is celebrating today. Sports, a loss yesterday for the Red Sox, losing to the Seattle Mariners. Final score, 8-3, and the Mariners take the series. Red Sox just get 1 out of 3. And they're back at it tonight, this time down in Baltimore. Red Sox opening up a 4-game series against the Orioles. That's tonight down in Baltimore. 7:15, first pitch, Red Sox and Orioles. Let's get a look here at the lottery numbers for you. Mass evening daily numbers. 0554 for the evening daily. Mass cash evening numbers. 6, 16, 21, 30, 33. 6, 16, 21, 30, 33 for the mass cash evening numbers. Let's see here. What else do we have? The Powerball numbers from Wednesday night, 3, 10, 29, 58, 64. 3, 10, 29, 58, 64. The Powerball, 14. Megabucks, 4, 9, 13, 26, 36, 38. Megabucks, 4, 9, 13, 26, 36, 38. And Millionaire for Life, 7, 23, 43, 46, 53. 7, 23, 43, 46, 53. Millionaire Ball, 3. WATD time, 542. All right, we have our world-famous list of celebrity birthdays coming up. 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And we hope you can join in on the panel as well. You are welcome at 781-837-4900. 781-837-4900. 4900. 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
9: Honey, you're not going to believe this.
10: What now?
9: 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I was pulling out of the parking garage, and I didn't see that last pylon. I barely clipped it.
10: Oh, unreal. That car was so nice when we first got it, and now it's an eyesore. Every time we look at it, there's a dent here, a scratch there.
9: You're right. Remember how excited we were when we bought it? I guess that's just life, though. Still, it would be nice to turn back the clock on this thing.
10: Yeah, it's like we need a time machine for the car. Whoa, where did you come from? How'd you get in our kitchen?
11: Relax, I'm from the future.
12: The future?
11: That's right. And in exactly 2 minutes, you're going to hear a radio commercial for Lucchetti's Complete Auto Center. And after you hear it, you'll bring your car there, they'll fix the dents, repair the scratches, and make it look like it just rolled off the showroom floor.
12: So you're saying Lucchetti's is basically a time machine for cars?
11: Exactly. 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In fact, they'll even repair the damage from that manure truck you're going to hit next week.
12: The what truck?
10: Thanks for the warning. Lucchetti's it is, honey. Let's go.
12: Just try to keep it under 88 miles per hour on the way there, huh?

0: right, here we go. Celebrity birthday time on WATD at 5:47. Celebrity birthday sponsored by Lucetti's. And if you have a birthday on this 3rd of September, well, by golly gee, happy birthday to you from the entire WATD morning team. We certainly wish you the very best. Good morning. I'm Rob Hackelum. Let's welcome our panel, ladies and gentlemen, over to my right from the WATD newsroom, our news director, managing editor, morning anchor, Christine James. Good morning.
1: Good morning, Rob. Delighted to be here on this kind of rainy morning. Nice
0: yes.
1: break in the weather. I love it.
0: I know. It feels nice. You know, it's just it's nice to see, you know, the lawn certainly can use it. And it feels very comfortable out there, doesn't it?
1: Yes, it does.
0: Right. Well, let's see. You ready for some birthdays?
1: Yes, I am. Bring it on.
0: All right, here we go. We're going to start with musician, singer, songwriter Al Jardine has a birthday today from the Beach Boys.
2: Well, since she put me down, I've been up doing in my head.
1: What a great sound.
0: Yeah.
2: I've been late at night and in the morning.
0: All right, so he was born in Ohio.
1: Known for surfing and coastline.
0: Yep, it's wonderful out there. The Ohio surfers are amazing, and they really got a great vibe. And then he decided to go to California. Why? I don't know. He befriended a guy named Brian Wilson. And so they formed the Beach Boys with Brian's brothers, Carl and Dennis. And their cousin, Mike Love. So there you go. Happy birthday to Al Jardine, known for playing rhythm guitar, being a great harmony vocalist, and occasional lead singer on some of their songs, including this one. Help Me Rhonda from 65. He was inducted into the Rock and Roll Hall of Fame as a member of the Beach Boys in 1988. Al Jardine. Boy, I tell you, Beach Boys, right? Sound of Summer.
1: Love them.
0: Beach Boys, 84 years old for Al Jardine. All right, coming up, we've got an actor to tell you about. Oh, yes, known for being on a certain TV series. We'll tell you about, in fact, a series that was on HBO. We'll tell you about him next, but right now, traffic and weather. We update it every 10 minutes in the morning. The expressway northbound off to a tough start. We had a crash earlier up by Mass Ave that blocked a couple of lanes. It was there for a while. It's gone now, but the delays are heavy from Adams Street getting up towards Southampton Street. So your drive time, Braintree to Boston, is 21 minutes. Southbound expressway, a left lane breakdown before South Bay to watch out for. 95 southbound, a crash down in Attleboro after Route 1A. 24 north, pockets Harrison Boulevard to 139. And Route 3, not too bad along the South Shore. I'm not seeing any major slowdowns from Plymouth to Weymouth. South Shore weather for today. We will have clouds and showers, and that could be heavy during these early morning hours, but then moving out. 6 to 8 a.m., and then we'll have a mix of sun and clouds, but can't rule out a pop-up thunder shower. 79 for the high. Tonight, variable clouds, a passing shower, thunderstorm early, then partly cloudy, patchy mist, a low 63. Tomorrow, intervals of clouds and sun, Friday's high 83. Right now, outside our studio in Marshfield, 64 degrees at the weather station, WATD. Celebrity birthdays continue. I'm Rob, along with Christine, and you on the text line, 781-837-4900. All right, Christine, are you ready for more birthdays?
1: Yes, I'm still here.
0: All right, here we go. We're going to say happy birthday next to an actor. He was he's born in New York and went to Brooklyn College. He is of Italian descent. Steve Sciarippa has a birthday today. And he was he Bobby Bacala?
1: Yeah, good pronunciation on the name.
0: On The Sopranos.
1: That's right.
0: Did you love The Sopranos?
1: Oh, yeah.
0: On HBO?
1: I can't believe how long ago it was that I watched.
0: I know.
1: In fact, my driver's license, I think I look like Tony.
0: What? Okay.
1: You know, those pictures are never flattering. I'm like,
0: no.
1: The last time I showed it, I said, my God, I look like Tony Soprano.

0: look like Tony Soprano. What is that? Yeah.
1: But better hair.
0: Let's see. Oh, yeah. And he was also a detective on Blue Bloods as well. He's a very funny guy. Very nice guy, I guess. And I know he's also very fond of his dog as well. He would bring around with him as well.
1: Mm-hmm.
0: You remember he came to the Brockton Rocks to the Campanelli Stadium to throw out the first pitch there. So I think it was. He was coming there. Yeah, it was Sopranos night. And so he came and he was there throwing out that first pitch. And so that was kind of exciting. And he came on the show. Do we have a little bit of that?
2: Minor League Baseball Stadium route, so we're looking forward to it. And, you know, hopefully the fans will come out, say hello, take a picture, ask questions. I'm happy to answer anything. And it's a lot of fun. The show is as popular as it's ever been.
0: Totally. Yes.
2: I think today is... It's 18 years since it ended. And, you know, it's a whole new generation of fans have found The Sopranos through streaming. And
0: there you go. Wow. I forgot even back then. It's been a long time.
1: Wow.
0: And that's what's fun about these shows now is that all of a sudden you get, like, new generations that never watched it.
1: Had
0: when
1: some
0: it was
1: great
0: out.
1: Characters on that show. I loved Tony's wife, Carmella, you know, with
0: yes.
1: the fingernails and all the accessories. Terrific.
0: So many good characters.
1: Thank you for that vision. I would have loved to play that role.
0: That would have been, yes.
1: Yo, Carmella.
0: I think there are a lot of
1: Tony.
0: Roles on that show we would have some fun playing, that's for sure. That was back in 2025. All right, yeah, I remember that. Let's see, 68 years old today. Let's see, up next on our celebrity birthday list, we're going to say happy birthday to, oh boy, actor Charlie Sheen has a birthday today.
1: I like him too.
0: Yeah. He's a very interesting person, though, isn't he? So, you know, he followed in the footsteps of his dad, Martin Sheen, in becoming an actor. Red Dawn, Platoon, Wall Street, Young Guns, Major League, Hot
1: he's
0: Shots.
1: Nuts.
0: Yeah, but, you know.
1: He's interesting.
0: He's intense, good actor.
1: What does he have, Tiger Blood?
0: He has Tiger Blood, that's
1: which,
0: right,
1: I don't know
0: and he's
1: what that
0: winning.
1: Means. Is that like a power drink?
0: And where does that come from? Does that come from his mom, Janet Templeton, or his dad, Martin Sheen?
1: Maybe a tiger.
0: He replaced Michael J. Fox, I remember, on Spin City. I didn't like the show as much without Michael J. Fox.
1: Idea.
0: I mean, I know Michael J. Fox had to leave for health reasons, but... and then Two and a Half Men, I know it was very popular. I did not really get into it.
1: Me neither.
0: And you know, but I will respect the fact that obviously it had a very long run, so people must have loved it. He today is 61 years old. How would you like to be married to Charlie Sheen? No? No one? Okay.
1: No.
0: Let's see. One, two, three. Is he? Or he's already divorced.
1: Wives?
0: He's only had three wives.
1: Only
0: I remember
1: had
0: Denise
1: three
0: Richards.
1: Wives. That's right.
0: But he's divorced from all of them.
1: What a surprise, Rob.
0: Yeah,
1: I saw that coming.
0: Very interesting. Yeah, let's go back to the ABC interview. Charlie Sheen, he's not bipolar, but he's bi-winning. Remember, that was one of the lines
3: but,
0: here.
3: You know, you're on two ends of the spectrum.
4: Wow. And then what? What's the cure? Medicine? Make me like them? Not going to happen. I'm bi-winning. I win here and I win there. Now what? If I'm bipolar, aren't there moments where a guy like crashes and is like in the corner, like, oh my God, it's all my mom's fault? Shut up.
0: Okay, there we go. That was back in 2011. Okay.
1: Okay. Why do those guys always have voices like they just smoked like five packs of cigarettes?
0: Well, in this one, yeah, he actually is smoking cigarettes
1: okay. well,
0: completely through the interview.
1: Thank you for answering
0: but
1: that
0: again,
1: question.
0: But again, he's completely fine.
4: And they're not telling me what to do.
3: Who gave you the best piece of advice?
4: Oh, they didn't give me any advice. And
0: all right, we'll get back to him.
1: A tiger.
0: Yeah, tiger blood. That was the best line, though. 61 years old for Charlie Sheen. Up next on our celebrity birthday list, filmmaker Noah Baumbach has a birthday today. Born in New York, went to Vassar College. And let's see, his wife is Greta Gerwig. Okay, all right. So
1: oh, I loved her movie, Lady Bird.
0: Yes, so let's see. So he's a great, let's see. His breakthrough film was The Squid and the Whale in 2005. So there you go. Happy birthday. He is 57. Up next, actor Garrett Hedlund. Not sure if he's related to Bob Hedlund, but this one was born in. His father is of Swedish descent. His mother has some is Norwegian and German, so a lot of that area as well. Kind of close to Finland, but Garrett Hedlund, happy birthday. He was in, Tron Legacy. He was born in Minnesota.

0: Oda. Happy birthday to Garrett Hedlund. He today is 42. Olympic gold medal snowboarder Sean White has a birthday today. He is 40 years old, five-time Olympian, three-time Olympic gold medalist in half-pipe snowboarding.
1: It's amazing watching those guys, and I've seen him on TV.
0: Yeah.
1: Fantastic.
0: Sean White is definitely an intense athlete, that's for sure. And outside of his Olympic and skateboarding career, he plays guitar in the band The Bad Things. So there you go. Happy birthday. He is 40 years old, and model and actress Kaia Gerber has a birthday today.
1: Cindy Crawford's daughter.
0: Yeah, I think you got good genes there.
1: She looks like her
0: Randy
1: mother.
0: Randy Gerber
1: and Cindy Crawford.
0: And Cindy Crawford. And so you got Kaia Gerber. And I'm looking at the photo here. And
1: doesn't she look like her mother?
0: Yes, she really does.
1: And so, I don't know why, but for some reason they are now sending me a subscription to Vogue magazine at the station.
0: Wow.
1: Which is on my desk. And that young woman is on the cover this month.
0: Okay,
1: with
0: there
1: the
0: you
1: son
0: go.
1: Of Richard Gere.
0: Really?
1: Yes.
0: Wow. Okay.
1: Homer.
0: Okay, wow. Well, there you go. Happy birthday. She today is 25 years old. Okay, Steve Dodrell, pipe down. All right, let's see. We got some local birthdays. Let's get them in here if we can. Happy birthday to our good friend Jad Neymani. Went to Curry College. Happy birthday, Jad. Nicole Hiltz, originally from Hanover, an actress. She's now in L.A. Jack Colombo from Brockton. Kevin Shea from Halifax. Chuck Vermette Sr. My good friend, your friend, Arnie Briggs.
1: Oh, Arnie, happy birthday.
0: From Marshfield, was my 6th grade Hanover science teacher.
1: And he always has cute cats.
0: Yeah, at Hanover Junior High School.
1: Good photographer.
0: And, yes, very good guy. And Dan says, please wish a happy birthday to Chris Timoney, T-I-M-O-N-E-Y, Timoney, to the birthday list. He also wants to tell the listeners, here's the quote, here's to 365 days of fun, love, and sun. All right, there you go. That's our world
1: Sounds
0: famous
1: like a beach
0: list.
1: Boy.
0: I know. Thank you, Christine.
1: Thank you, Rob.
0: 559, traffic and weather in the nines. The expressway is heavy, Furnace Brook to Columbia Road. Not too bad on Route 3. Dealing with some rain early. We'll have a mix of sun and clouds. High today up about 79.
2: News, I'm Sherry. Preston, Minneapolis rocked by a deadly shooting Wednesday evening in a high-rise building downtown. Police Chief Bill Peterson with the numbers.
3: Three individuals have died, including the suspected shooter. Three individuals were injured by gunfire. Three officers were injured, two of them by gunfire.
2: The police chief saying he is truly sickened by this level of violence. There is no word on a motive yet at this point. Iran once again hitting U.S. allies in the Gulf after overnight attacks from the U.S. Buses carrying crew members from the USS Abraham Lincoln streamed into Thailand's resort city of Pattaya. That aircraft carrier out for a record-setting 260 days at sea without a port stop. President Trump saying the full deployment of 286 days wasn't nearly long enough. With the death toll now more than 1,200 people, symbolic funerals are being held in Nepal. More than 4,200 are still listed as missing, nearly 600 of them from other countries. This is ABC News. The jury in the trial of the Massachusetts mom charged with murdering her three children, expected back for deliberations again today.
4: After 5 days of deliberations, jurors in the Lindsay Clancy trial came back only to reveal once again they're deadlocked.
5: Saying after much deliberation, we are still unable to come to a unanimous decision.
4: The judge issued a formal instruction to press on.
5: There is no reason to suppose that the case will ever be submitted to 12 persons more intelligent.
4: A trial over a mother killing her three young children is captivating and dividing the country.
2: ABC's Aaron Katursky at the courthouse. One of the original mapping giants, MapQuest, has jumped to the top of Apple's App Store after it refused to change the name of Lake Ontario. Apple Maps and Google Maps both did. American Airlines wants more big spenders. It says it'll add more premium seats to new Boeing 777 jets used on long-haul routes. The number of business class seats is also increasing. I'm Sherry Preston, ABC News.
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1: 64 degrees, rain outside our South Shore studios at 6:02. Meteorologist Rob Gilman calling for clouds to some sun after an early shower. Warm and humid today. Your high going up to 79. 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I'm Christine James. Now, here's what's happening, as you just heard at the

0: should be well aware that those, that order and that statute is being enforced and will be enforced. So I just kind of wanted to put that out there with no follow-up or editorial comment.
1: Meanwhile, this was also a day after a woman was arrested outside Plymouth District Court for intimidation of a witness, jurors, or person furnishing information in connection with criminal proceedings. It's a jury of 9 women and 3 men deciding if the 36-year-old Clancy is guilty of killing 5-year-old Cora, 3-year-old Dawson, and 8-month-old Callender if she's not criminally responsible due to her mental health. And if a jury cannot reach a verdict on whether Clancy is criminally responsible, a mistrial will be declared, and then prosecutors will have to decide whether to retry Clancy on murder charges. Legal experts say there are other options, including offering Clancy a plea deal or deciding not to put her on trial again. Closely Watched trial has featured conflicting testimony about her mental health and what role it played in the killings. More news after this.
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1: 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Well, the Plymouth Planning Board is considering a moratorium on data centers that have become controversial in the nation. Our Tom Gorman has this.
5: Plymouth officials are proposing to put a hold on any possible data centers coming to town. Assistant Town Manager Lauren Lind explains.
6: The Planning Board right now is looking to issue a temporary moratorium on data centers. They are also looking to define this. It's currently not a use that's defined in our zoning bylaw. So by defining this and then issuing this temporary moratorium, it will pause any potential for a data center to be developed in Plymouth for 1 year. This is an opportunity to allow the planning board and planning staff to further research this use and identify how the town wants to proceed, whether they want to issue permits for this, what kind of regulations they want to have in place. So it's really just giving the community time to understand this very rapidly developing technology and understand how Plymouth might want to address data centers moving forward.
5: Data centers are causing concern throughout the nation and locally.
6: Data centers are a rapidly evolving technology. Nationwide, we're hearing concerns about water usage, impact on utility grids, noise. So we really just want to make sure that we're doing what's right for Plymouth. And if we do want to welcome data centers to the community, that we're putting in appropriate safeguards so that our community is not negatively impacted.
5: The Plymouth Planning Board has scheduled a public hearing for Wednesday, September 23rd, for residents to discuss the proposed moratorium on data centers. The October 17th town meeting will decide on the proposal. Reporting from Plymouth, Tom Gorman, WATD News.
1: And Pembroke Select Board members recently voted to officially change the name of the town's Veterans Memorial Park. The town's Veterans Memorial Park, located in front of First Church, officially known as the Town Common and Town Records. Christopher Perry, chair of the project's working group, explained why this was a problem while trying to pay for the site's rehabilitation.
7: We hit a startling legal wall. There is not a single official document recognizing Veterans Memorial Park anywhere in our municipal records. We cannot apply for federal or state grants to restore the park that legally does not exist.
1: Perry said this renaming will allow the town to reap both financial and symbolic benefits.
7: Creates a legal entity required to unlock state and federal funding. Our history is protected because the town common dates back to 1712. The proposed name, Veterans Memorial Park at the town common, is completely historically accurate.
1: And the select board voted unanimously to officially rename the site to Veterans Memorial Park on the town common.
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0: Massachusetts, we observe a rare creature in its natural habitat, the distracted parallel parker.
1: I barely touched it.
0: But the damage is done. The rear bumper now resembles a crumpled accordion. Nearby, another victim of modern life. Ah, yes, the feral shopping cart attack. 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
4: And good morning. It is 6:09, your Thursday drive. We're dealing with wet roads. And we have a new issue here northbound on the expressway. We're getting reports of a disabled vehicle in the center lane. This is in the area by Granite Ave. And it's already been a tough ride early on the expressway northbound. We have slowdowns coming up from Braintree and Furnace Brook. Up towards, yeah, it's in the center lane there. It looks like it's in the left center lane. State police are behind it, but, you know, it's right there. Luckily, they've got the flashing lights, so you can get by either on the left or the right. It's just kind of adding to the delays, which continue to be heavy up towards Columbia Road. The drive time from Braintree to Boston coming in at 26 minutes. Route 3 is sluggish. Route 18 up to the split. 93 north is slow in Braintree getting onto the expressway. 24 is slow near 140. Then more delays. Route 27 in Brockton up past 139. No early delays down the Cape. Traffic on the nines every morning. Traffic emergencies when they happen on WATD. Now the updated South Shore weather.
5: Some slow going. Just add water to the roads. A spot shower lingering around 8, 9 o'clock this morning. Clouds will break to some sun. And you're going to notice the humidity turning very warm. The high near 80 tonight. Any spot thunderstorm around early will be ending. Muggy, mild, patches of fog, a low of 65. Tomorrow, clouds and some sun here on the South Shore. It'll become less humid, a high of 83. We go into the Labor Day weekend, much cooler with a breeze off the ocean Saturday. Sun will mix with clouds, a spot shower in the low 70s. Sunday looks beautiful with sunshine near 70. Labor Day warmer with some sun, the high 77. Next weather in just 10 minutes. For WATD, I'm meteorologist Rob Gilman.
6: 64 degrees outside our South Shore studio, 611. That's local news. I'm Christine James. Sending back to Ron Hackla right here, 95.9 WATD.
4: You, Christine. Good morning to you. Good morning, everyone, and welcome. Here we are, Thursday edition of the South Shore's Morning News. We're going to be with you till 10 o'clock as we get you up and informed. And as Rob Gilman, our chief meteorologist, he knows, take those roads and just add water and you get problems. And yeah, we started with that crash on the expressway in the 5 o'clock hour. And now we've got a breakdown near Granite Ave, and then it's raining, so it's just a tough ride into the city this morning. One of those days, maybe you're in that flexible schedule and you can work home. Let's see. Oh, Tiger Blood, yes. Charlie Sheen, Pete from Hingham says, don't forget he also has Adonis DNA as well. That's also.
7: That's right.
4: Yes.
7: You can't make up funnier stuff than this.
4: No.
7: Who thinks up this stuff?
4: Charlie Sheen's brain, apparently. It does.
7: Tiger blood and Adonis DNA.
4: I mean, he did
7: I guess it's good to have a good sense of self-worth.
4: Yeah.
7: Holy cow.
4: He's 61 years old today. And, yeah, I mean, I feel like, I mean, it looked like when you watched that interview, it was just all kind of just stuff coming right out of his head.
7: Imagine living with that guy.
4: Well, that's what I was wondering about.
7: Oh,
4: yeah.
7: Man.
4: How could you be married to
7: lock
4: the guy?
7: Lock him in the garage.
4: Yeah. I don't know.
8: That's how I roll. I have one speed. I have one gear. Go. Because I'm me. I'm different. I just have a different.

0: different constitution. I have a different brain. I have a different heart. I have a different, you know, I got tiger blood, man. I'm too smart to blink, and I cured my brain. That's epic. The run I was on made Sinatra, Flynn, Jagger, Richards, all of them just look like, you know, droopy-eyed, armless children.
1: What?
2: Droopy-eyed, armless children, I believe, was the line compared to he being Charlie Sheen, 61 years old. And he is still alive after everything. I mean, I'm surprised, because some people, you know, you think they just burn out.
1: Yes.
2: You'd be one of those stories.
1: Exactly.
2: But anyway, happy birthday, Charlie Sheen. And I've enjoyed him in some movies, you know, in some of the roles he's been on film. Let's see, 781-837-4900 is the text line, 781-837-4900. Quite the week, Christine. It's been busy. We had primary. How are you doing, by the way? Primary night, and then interviewing the governor yesterday of the Commonwealth. So it's been quite a week.
1: It's been crazy. And you too, Rob. If we had like a total of 5 hours of sleep between us?
2: Yes, I think so. No, yesterday I felt...
1: Wow.
2: Doing the show with not as much sleep, I feel like it does get worse. And, you know, my wife was telling me, you're old now. You know, and she was trying to give me the advice.
1: I love that. You're old now.
2: I still love you,
1: but you're old.
2: Well, you can't do it as much.
1: With a capital old, baby.
2: But you know how we continue to, you know, you push yourselves and you're like, okay, you can do the turnaround. But yeah, I suppose after whatever, how many years of political coverage, if I've been doing that. I mean, I've been here 25, so I think I've been helping you most
1: you
2: of
1: have
2: those
1: been.
2: 25
1: years.
2: You have
1: been. I've been here 35, be 36 in October.
2: Wow. Because I remember a long time ago they told me Richie and then Bob Daley used to do election coverage.
1: Yes. Terrific.
2: So, I mean, yes, I followed in their footsteps, and so I've been here. So even though, you know, yeah, it was Christine in the show, I was sitting here, and we were, you know, running all the things, and everything went well, by the way. I mean, it's great. It is kind of a setup for the election. It's kind of perfect as primary day. It was a nice, small two-hour package.
1: It was, and again, thank you, John Creed, of course, our statistician and analyst, and of course, for people who've heard me say this before, but I'm always surprised when I tell people this story, and they don't know all this about John Creed, of course, a former priest and a former statistician for the Celtics for 35 years. So I asked him when we were talking about the numbers, because I know he usually carries one of the championship rings in his pocket.
2: Mm-hmm.
1: And he pulled it out, you know, the big shamrock. It's got the diamonds in it. It's like, wow. So we had that. I love that.
2: He has lived many lives.
1: Oh, unbelievable. And when he left the priesthood and got married, Red Auerbach was his best man at his wedding.
2: Make that up.
1: I thought, you know, that should have been in that great, that nine-part Celtics special on HBO, by the way. If you get a chance, watch it. It was terrific.
2: Well, we definitely should do a, probably it'd be great to do it, just it a feature his, on John Creed sometime,
1: It was
2: too.
1: His 42nd time helping us out doing this. Now, I also had Sam Sutter in there, great analyst. You might remember him, former Bristol DA. You know, he was the DA during the prosecution of Aaron Hernandez, former mayor of Fall River. He's run for a couple other offices. Great analyst. He also had Steve Trifletti in there, Plymouth Town moderator and attorney.
2: He knows politics.
1: He knows politics. He's got the numbers. And then helping me with numbers, Sean Powers.
2: I like Sean Powers,
1: too. He's funny, boy. He does a great British accent. He could step in a fake
2: He does
1: one.
2: A Trump voice, too.
1: He's really good with the voices.
2: Yeah.
1: I said, you could be the host of Masterpiece Theater.
2: He could.
1: And then we had people out in the field, not as many, because not as many people set
2: wasn't
1: up on
2: needed,
1: primary.
2: Yeah.
1: However, one of the races we were really watching was the 7-person race for Norfolk County DA, the Democratic spot.
2: Yeah.
1: And DeJuna Perkins won, and I give her a lot of credit. She's going to be joining me live during the noon news today. She's the one, she came out first, I think it was 2 years ago.
2: Yeah.
1: The one saying there needed to be change in that office. She demanded that Mike Morrissey step down. She came out, you know, guns a-blazing, never backed off. And she built a coalition in all these small towns in Norfolk County, and she won.
2: Well,
1: so there is an independent in the race.
2: People, yeah, that Christine was one of the people to say that, you know, just before we went on the air, that she could do it because you pointed out that fact. And
1: she
2: you said
1: never back down.
2: Yeah.
1: Thank you.
2: And so, yeah, I mean, that was one of your predictions from watching.
1: She
2: this.
1: Built a coalition in all of these towns. She showed up. It's so important today. You can't do everything on social media.
2: No.
1: You have to show up.
2: No. We were just at a state rep that was here yesterday, and she was saying the same thing. You got to go. You got to do all the door knocking. And, you know, I know that's, you know, some people think that's old fashioned, but that's really.
1: It works.
2: the way that it works. And the politicians that win these races will tell you they grind it out and they do this thing. And it's a lot of work. You can't just be on Facebook.
1: Which is true. And you know what? If you're running for office, you should be ready to answer some questions.
2: Yes, you should.
1: You know, you can't just say, I posted on Facebook.
2: Yeah.
1: So what?
2: Yes.
1: Anybody can post something on Facebook.
2: No.
1: Show up. And just
2: our don't hide in back rooms
1: yes,
2: either.
1: Yes, our gentle listeners, I just have to comment because I never get involved with the social media nonsense, the comments. With the interview that we posted yesterday of the governor, there was a question, well, are you going to have her opponent on, Mike Minogue? Mike Minogue was on yesterday morning, same day that we had on the governor, and that interview was posted right below that on Facebook, if anybody questioned. And also, if you've
2: listened to the radio station, you know that.
1: But, you know, people do still post
2: and
1: things.
2: And Minogue came back even for a double shot. He was on with Gary last night.
1: Right, and he's been on several times.
2: He's
1: and
2: been
1: also,
2: on Friends with Benefits.
1: No matter how you skew politically, you know, you want to name call, that's your thing, but don't use obscene language, because I'm going to ask for that to be deleted.
2: No. Yeah, no, you can, yeah, there are standards to the form.
1: Make a point without being obscene.
2: But, yeah, and I understand that. But, yeah, no one will be banned from WATD in terms of a candidate.
1: We never do. We don't skew right or left. We give everybody a chance.
2: You hear somebody, you know, and when you put them on, yes, we know that, you know, sometimes 50% of the audience will hate that, but we're going to have the other person on.
1: Always.
2: So then you'll love it. And so then the other half will hate it. So that's how it works. But that's how you give yourself all the facts and the information. And that's why you're fully informed.
1: Thank you. And I have to give Quinn Kelly credit. He went out and covered the 7 candidates.
2: He did.
1: He was the one running around like a lunatic.
2: Well, he was.
1: And I give him, again, a lot of credit.
2: He went to a lot of places where the candidate would hide in a back room. I wish they sometimes would come out. I understand they don't want to come out until
1: everything is final.
2: Yes, I know. But he was like, I drove all the way there, and then it was that kind of. But sometimes
1: anyway,
2: that happens.
1: Dejuna Perkins will be on with me today.
2: Great,
1: and, good for her.
2: Are you, when you talk to her too, as well, I know one of the stories has been some of the. Will there be more with Karen Reed? Do we know or anything on that? Okay,
1: I can ask. Yeah, I can only ask.
2: I did know that. I don't know who's the guy, the Turtle Boy. I know he's involved with that. He was saying there are some candidates that he didn't like or did like because. Oh, okay. You think they'll go back with that? Or
1: you know what? I honestly don't know.
2: Yeah.
1: But it's a good question.
2: We'll see what her priorities are.
1: I'll tell you one
2: are.
1: Thing. I do hope, which I think has been kind of forgotten about a little bit.
2: Yeah.
1: From 2000, I hope they I hope they reopen the investigation into the disappearance of Debbie Millo.
2: Yes.
1: Because I think that's been dropped.
2: Well, it does seem like there's a lot of work to do for her.
1: Well, there does, and that happened the same year that Molly Bish disappeared. So I think there were a lot of things that went on that year.
2: It's an important office, for sure.
1: Absolutely.
2: Work,
1: so we'll talk with her. And again, there is an independent in the race as well.
2: Let's see. So that will be coming up in the news, in the midday report.
1: Yes.
2: All right. You got it. Christine James, thank you.
1: Thank you.
2: 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If you want to get in, we'll get to your questions and comments coming up. But right now, let's get back out to the roads. And we've got a crash in Braintree. This is 93 North on the ramp to the expressway. It's been kind of on the breakdown lane, but it's on that ramp in a tough spot. So delays through Braintree getting onto the expressway. Route 3, some pockets at Route 18 in Union. But overall, not seeing any big major issues on Route 3. The expressway northbound, we have the disabled vehicle in the center lane northbound after Granite Ave. Traffic's jammed Furnace Brook to Granite, then again up towards Andrews Square. The drive time, Braintree to Boston, coming in at 24 minutes. 24 on the northbound side is slow at 140 to 44, and also Harrison Boulevard to 139. Let's get the details now on your South Shore weather. We got the Chief Meteorologist Rob Gilman with the South Shore's most accurate and dependable weather. 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
3: Some slow going, just add water to the roads. A spot shower lingering around 8, 9 o'clock this morning. Clouds will break to some sun, and you're going to notice the humidity turning very warm, the high near 80. Tonight, any spot thunderstorm around early will be ending. muggy, mild, patches of fog, a low of 65. Tomorrow, clouds and some sun here on the South Shore. It'll become less humid, a high of 83. We go into the Labor Day weekend, much cooler with a breeze off the ocean. Saturday, sun will mix with clouds, a spot shower in the low 70s. Sunday looks beautiful with sunshine near 70. Labor Day warmer with some sun, the high 77. Next weather in just 10 minutes. For WATD, I'm meteorologist Rob Gilman.
2: Thank you, Rob. And right now, 64 degrees in Marshfield at the weather station. WATD Sports next.
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2: 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Well, a loss for the Red Sox yesterday afternoon over at Fenway. The Red Sox losing to the Seattle Mariners, and the Mariners take the series. They get 2 out of 3. The Red Sox lose 8-3. The Red Sox now begin a four-game series in Baltimore tonight. Sox and Orioles first pitch at 7:15. Let's get a look now at your baseball scoreboard. And let's see, another American League action yesterday. The Athletics over the Rangers, 9-2. The Blue Jays blanked the Guardians, 11-0. Astros shut out the White Sox, 2-0. Tigers over the Twins, 11-6. Yankees over the Angels, 6-3. Interleague play, Colorado 6, Baltimore 5. Mets over the Rays, 10-4. And Miami over Kansas City, 9-6. And that's our update on sports.
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0: taking the prettiest girl in school, Diane Lane, on their first official date. Toby's dad let him take his prized Ford LTD Country Squire, a beautiful vehicle with wood grain paneling, massive interior space, and a V8 engine, to the Marshfield Drive-In Theater. Toby was pulling out all the stops. Easy Rider was playing on the big screen that night, and Toby and Diane saw most of the movie. Of course, Toby was going to clean all the popcorn that had somehow found its way onto the floor before he returned his dad's car. But when the movie ended, Toby wasn't thinking about that just yet, or about much of anything, really. A love struck Toby's head was still up in the clouds. Amidst first love's fog, Toby forgot to unhook the speaker from the car, pulled away, and came crashing back to earth as that speaker smashed through the driver's side window of his father's country squire. I guess it's true what the song says. Love hurts.
1: 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And thank you.
2: All right, 6:30 news coming up with Christine James. Get some good early text messages coming in, so we'll read those coming up after the 6:30 news. Thank you, Jimmy V. I got your text. Beth from Weymouth, Pete from Hingham, Steve Parker, Matt from Pembroke. We'll get to those coming up after the 6:30 news. And by the way, you can always text in 781-837-4900. 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Northbound Expressway jammed out of Braintree, Furnace Brook up towards the center lane breakdown near Granite Ave. And then it continues to be heavy up towards Southampton Street. 27 minutes, Braintree to Boston. Taking a look at the ride, Route 3, some pockets, Route 18 up to Braintree. 24 is slow, 140 to 44, and then more delays starting after Route 27 in Brockton. South Shore weather, clouds and rain for the early morning hours, and then a mix of sun and clouds, but can't rule up a pop-up thundershower or shower later in the day, a high 79. Rain and 64 degrees right now outside our studio. Good morning. It is 6:30.
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4: 64 degrees, some rain outside our South Shore studios at 6:30. Meteorologist Rob Gilman says clouds to some sun after an early shower. Warm and humid. Your high today, 79. Tonight, any spot thunderstorm ending muggy, patchy fog. Your low, 65. And tomorrow, some sun and clouds becoming less humid. Yay, your high, 83. 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Good morning. I'm Christine James. Now here's what's happening. A shooting in Minnesota.
5: Police Chief Bill Peterson.
6: Officers entered the high-rise apartment building. Inside, officers encountered victims and heard additional gunfire. Officers followed the sound of the gunfire to an upper floor of the building. On that floor, officers encountered a haze that significantly limited their visibility. Officers exchanged gunfire with the suspect.
5: The shooting leaving three people dead, including the suspected gunman. President Trump predicting again that the six-month-old war with Iran will end soon. Meanwhile, after 286 days at sea, the USS Lincoln docking in Thailand, 5,000 American sailors finally setting foot on dry land.
4: It's ABC. Jurors in the Lindsey Clancy trial went home without a verdict after a fifth day of deliberations. They've twice said they can't agree on whether the Duxbury mother is criminally responsible for killing her three young children. The jury will return today. Judge William Sullivan telling them keep deliberating when they said for that second straight time they were at an impasse.
7: There is no reason to suppose that the case will ever be submitted to 12 persons more intelligent, more impartial, or more competent to decide it.
4: Now, this raises the chance of a hung jury and the trial ending without a resolution. Clancy does not deny strangling her three children in 2023.
7: The law imposes the burden of proof on one party or the other in all cases. In the present case, a criminal case, the burden of proof is on the Commonwealth to establish every element the crime charge beyond reasonable doubt.
4: Her attorney argues postpartum psychosis led to her actions. A prosecutor says she knew what she was doing. Meanwhile, a Sutton woman was arrested after police say she was recording jurors in the Lindsay Clancy murder trial as they were leaving Plymouth Superior Court. 56-year-old Dawn Light pleading not guilty on Wednesday to aggravated intimidation of a witness. Prosecutors requesting Light be held on $50,000 bail, but the judge released her on personal recognizance with the conditions that she stay away from the jury and witnesses in the case and not disseminate photos or videos in her cloud storage. Plymouth County DA Tim Cruz says that about 4:15 Tuesday afternoon, a court officer notified troopers that a woman was recording jurors as they left the court. The woman, identified as Light, reportedly parked in a restricted area where troopers found her in her car. Light denied she was recording anyone leaving the courthouse and consented to having police check her phone. Authorities say they found video on her phone showing individuals walking out of the courthouse from earlier in the day that were identified as jurors. Light scheduled to be back in court on October 15th.
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4: 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Well, Governor Maura Healey sharing her thoughts on her campaign for re-election, stopping by yesterday after a successful primary night.
9: I'm excited about our job growth. We've actually grown 18,000 jobs in the last year. We're moving into new industries, marine technology, robotics, defense technology, expanding life sciences. So there's a lot of good things going on in the state, and we just need to continue to push on the good things while, you know, focusing every day on helping people with their challenges. And the greatest challenges right now is, you know, affordability.
4: Healey running for a second term in office against Republican candidate Mike Minogue.
9: Talking about the investments that we've made in education, especially vocational education at the high school level, career technical education, our early college program. We've doubled funding K-12, which, you know, is the result of that is that Massachusetts schools are now number one in the country again across every single category. Spent a lot of time on public transit and, you know, telling the public what we've done there, because I know how important it is to have a good functioning public transit system. We've opened up for the first time in 70 years trains down to Fall River in New Bedford from Boston.
4: And I asked the governor about what's meaningful in this second run for governor.
10: What's the best part of your job, the real best part of your job?
9: You know what it is? It's when you get to, like I met a woman the other day, she said, "Thank you so much. You know, because you made the regional buses free, I'm able for the first time to get on a bus and take it down and see a doctor at the community health center." It's changed your life, you know. Or you go and you meet the young person that I met the other day who said, "You know what, I couldn't afford college, but you made community college free." Mm-hmm. And now, you know, I'm graduating and I've got this opportunity now with this employer, and it's changed my life.
4: Now, the entire interview with Governor Healey is on the WATD website and our Facebook page as well. Her opponent, Mike Minogue, was interviewed earlier on the same day, and that's posted up online as well. Meanwhile, the Pembroke Select Board approving a name change for the town's Veterans Memorial Park, and our own Christian Maitrey covered that story.
11: Pembroke Select Board members voted to change the name of the town's Veteran Memorial Park to help secure finances for the site's rehab. According to property records, the park's official name is the Town Common. Christopher Perry, chair of the project's working group, explains.
12: While working with grant writers at OCPC and speaking to the director of historical commission to pursue federal historical grant funding, we hit a startling legal wall. On paper, Pembroke does not legally have a Veterans Memorial Park.
11: Without a name change, Perry said the town ran the risk of losing out on specific state and federal grants.
12: We leave vital external funding on the table, funding that could revitalize the sacred place without costing Pembroke a dime.
11: Perry said the name change would only need the approval of the select board and town manager to go into effect.
12: Fixing this requires no legal battle, no loss of town ownership, no extra cost.
11: The select board voted unanimously to officially rename the site to the Veterans Memorial Park on the town common. Reporting from Pembroke, Christian Matry, WATD News.
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3: Now, WATD traffic and weather on the nines.
2: 6:39 and taking a look at your Thursday morning ride, what roads to deal with and some issues. We've got a crash, a new one here at the start of the HOV lane on the left shoulder. This is northbound expressway near Furnace Brook. And then beyond there, we had a breakdown that cleared after Granite Ave, and then it continues to be heavy up towards Southampton Street. So all total, close to a half-hour ride from Braintree up to Boston. Route 3 on the northbound side looks heavy. Route 18 in Weymouth up into Braintree. 93 south is slow. Route 28 to Ponkapog. 128 heavy. 95 up towards 109. 128 southbound, a crash, a spin-out before Great Plain Ave in Needham. Taking a look at 24, slow, 140 to 44, Route 27 in Brockton, up past 139. And be aware, again, heavy rain in spots this morning. We had reports that some of the rain was coming down very heavy on the in Barnstable County, down by the Cape, some heavy rain. So take it easy out there. Wipers and headlights for sure today. 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Injured? Call early before it's too late. Early Law Group and attorney Chris Early have helped thousands of Massachusetts injury victims fight for the compensation they deserve. Call early before it's too late. 617-444-7777. 617-444-7777. Traffic on the nines every morning. Traffic emergencies when they happen on WATD. Now the updated South Shore weather.
14: At the Blue Hill Observatory, 62 degrees, the dew point up to 61, with a southerly breeze, 11, gusting to 20 miles an hour this morning, the barometer 30 inches falling. A downpour around 4 a.m., about a third of an inch of rain in an hour, and then a few more showers, some heavier showers moving across now Route 44 from the Taunton area toward Plymouth. They'll gradually move offshore this morning, though it's wet first thing. Areas of fog as well. The clouds gradually will break to some sun, and this warm frontal system pushing northward brings in oppressive humidity. Very warm as we go through the day today, near 80. Any spot thundershower around this evening will quickly move away tonight, though muggy, very mild, patchy fog, a low of 65. Tomorrow, clouds, some sun as it turns less humid, a high of 83. Going into the long Labor Day weekend, cooler with a storm out on the ocean Saturday. Clouds, some sun, a shower, low 70s with that gusty wind. Sunday, the wind diminishing, nice. Sunshine, a few clouds, near 70. Labor Day warmer with some sun, the high 77. Next weather in just 10 minutes. For WATD, I'm meteorologist Rob Gilman.
4: Looking at 64 degrees outside our South Shore studios right now. 643, that's local news. I'm Christine James, sending it back to our

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1: 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All right, let's get to the text messages. I promise we did that early in the program here. We got some people on the text line. So let's say, first of all, good morning and a happy anniversary to Matt from Pembroke, or happy anniversary to Matt and Ramona from Pembroke. 44 years today. How about that? He says, good morning, Rob. Good morning, Christine. I hope you're doing well. Another crazy week for me. Of course, it's been very busy for him. As you know, he works down at the in Newport, Rhode Island, with all the yacht club and all of the other activity that goes on down there. He's planning to cut out early today because of the anniversary. 44 years for Matt and Ramona of Pembroke. Still hard to believe we've been married that long, he says. Hope you have a great day, both of you. That's Matt from Pembroke.
0: Thank you. Happy anniversary.
1: Happy anniversary. One of our great listeners, Matt from Pembroke. Pete from Hingham. Yep, busy week for Rob. It sounds like Rob needs some of the same DNA that Charlie Sheen has. Yes. I don't know. I was nervous.
0: Adonis
1: I saw
0: DNA I saw and tiger blood.
1: Yeah, I saw those bottles, and I was thinking about it, Pete from Hingham. I said, do I drink it?
0: El
1: yes.
0: Tigre.
1: I know. You know, I mean, just, you know, I didn't know whether that would impact me or permanently affect my DNA, but I thought,
0: or
1: you know.
0: Or some big whiskers.
1: Well, yeah.
0: Well, you have some whiskers.
1: Well, yeah. I thank you, Christine.
0: You're welcome.
1: So, yeah, thank you, Pete. That's a good idea. Maybe, you know, just keep a little bottle of that around for election coverage next time. Jimmy V checked in. I'll have to show you. Actually, maybe I can just send it over here to you right now so you can see it, Christine. I'm going to take a little photo here and send it over to you. This is from one of our listeners. I'm going to send that over. Oop, I think I'm going to send it to you and John Shea by accident. But anyway, you'll see it. It'll pop up under your feed in just a moment there. It's a picture of Jimmy V back in the day. And a lot of people, when you see his photo, said, hey, you should have been on The Sopranos.
0: That's exactly what I was thinking.
1: Okay.
0: What a head of hair this man has.
1: I know. I'm jealous.
0: He's got enough hair for two people.
1: He does. Do you like that Jim, photo? He's got the glasses.
0: Hey, didn't I see him on The Sopranos?
1: Jimmy
0: that
1: V.
0: That should have been.
1: Yeah.
0: I think he was,
1: I think
0: Rob.
1: He was an extra.
0: Oh, I love that picture.
1: That's
0: the shades,
1: Jimmy V.
0: The mustache, the attitude.
1: He also wanted to know, and maybe you know the answer to this because you've been here just slightly longer than I have. I don't want to. But does anybody remember, he says, a woman named Kathy Lynch that worked at WATD?
0: Yes.
1: Oh, okay.
0: She was here when I first started here, and she had, believe it or not, she had worked for Ed years before he even, like, started the station.
1: Okay.
0: Yeah,
1: so
0: I do remember.
1: So they had worked together. Okay.
0: Yeah.
1: Jimmy, does anybody at the station, you do, remember a lady named Kathy Lynch? She's a good friend of mine. She worked there when she got out of high school?
0: Maybe. You know, but, again, that would be way before my time.
1: Hmm. Wow. So there you go. He said it had to have been 40 years ago or maybe longer. But
0: yeah, that was before my time.
1: It was Jimmy V. So thank you, Jimmy, for that. Let's see. Beth from Weymouth. Good morning, Rob. Good morning, Christine. Each morning I look forward to the celebrity birthdays. I really enjoyed that segment. Oh,
0: thank you.
1: That's very nice. I appreciate that, Beth from Weymouth. At this point, every time they're announced, I can't help but think of that listener, the guy that wrote in that said it should be 5 minutes. Why do you make it too long? I'm curious what they might prefer to hear in that slot. Yeah, I don't know, because, again, it's been 25 years of doing it, so I always feel like if they didn't like it or didn't want it at this point, you know, just don't listen, I guess, at that point. Right? I mean, because,
0: yes.
1: You know. But most people enjoy it in the longer. It is light, fun, brings back old memories, and gives a positive start to the day. Thank you for continuing this practice. It really gives a boost to my day. Have a wonderful holiday weekend.
0: Oh, thank you.
1: Oh, is it the Labor Day weekend?
0: Yes.
1: Oh, my gosh.
0: Believe it or not. I know.
1: Did
0: I kept thinking it was
1: off?
0: Last Monday,
1: no.
0: But it's
1: okay.
0: This.
1: Is it a WATD holiday?
0: It is a WATD holiday, but we'll be here.
1: All right. I'll be here, too. Thank you, as always, for all that you do at the very best radio station, WATD. Beth from Weymouth. All
0: thank
1: right. I'm going to print that out and hang it on my refrigerator, Beth from Weymouth. That's a good one. Print that one out and hang it up. Yeah, we never heard back from that guy.

0: not sure what happened to him, but if he's out there, it's one of those anonymous area codes that texts in. 781-837-4900. All right, Envoy Ann, Salvation Army. We love Envoy Ann. Let's see. Sign-ups will be starting soon for Thanksgiving, Christmas meals, and angel tree sign-ups. As we look ahead towards the fall, call 508-746-1559, 508-746-1559, to make an appointment to apply for Thanksgiving and Christmas meals, and also as well as our angel tree for toys for the kids. So they're starting to look ahead at the programs for the fall to help make special days for families. And if you're someone in need or you'd like to help, get in touch with the Salvation Army of Plymouth. They do good.
1: They do a lot of good things.
0: They do a lot of good things. So thank you, Envoy Ann. All right, 781-837-4900. Christine James in the newsroom. We're going to be with you till 10. We did reschedule with Dr. Andy Wehmeyer. He normally joins us on the first Tuesday of the month, earlier in the week.
1: Bada bing.
0: Bada bing. But he's going to be in.
1: Rob even flossed.
0: It's Thursday. So Dr. Andy Wehmeyer, I know. How does that look? He's going to be up from Contemporary Prostodontics, Contemporary Pro. He'll be in right after the news at 7, okay? We'll stick around for that. Dr. Andy Wehmeyer. He'll be on YouTube, too. Right now, 649 WATD traffic and weather of the nines. Crash at the start of the HOV lane over on the left shoulder. So this is northbound on the expressway near Furnace Brook. And then we have more delays making way up towards Southampton Street. So it's been a tough ride there, 27 minutes. And then southbound expressway, people are slowing down to look at that northbound crash. So we've got delays from Bryant Ave down to Furnace Brook southbound. Route 3 on the northbound side is slow. Route 18 in Weymouth up into Braintree. 24 is slow on 40 to 44. Again, delays starting before Route 27 in Brockton. Down the Cape, some heavy rain, some reduced speeds and spots on Route 6 in Barnstable. We do have a little bit of a delay. 3 south at the Sagamore, 25 east is slow at the Bourne. And looking at 93, that's slow. Route 28 over to Canton, and then more delays from 128, 95 in Canton heading up into Dedham and Needham. Traffic on the nines every morning. Traffic emergencies when they happen on WATD. Now the updated South Shore weather. And let's check in now with our chief meteorologist, Rob Gilman, with the South Shore's most accurate and dependable weather. 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Injured? Call Early before it's too late, okay? It's 617-444-7777. 617-444-7777. Call Early before it's too late.
2: Some slow going. Just add water to the roads. A spot shower lingering around 8, 9 o'clock this morning. Clouds will break to some sun, and you're going to notice the humidity turning very warm, the high near 80. Tonight, any spot thunderstorm around early will be ending. Muggy, mild, patches of fog, a low of 65. Tomorrow, clouds and some sun here on the South Shore. It'll become less humid, a high of 83. We go into the Labor Day weekend, much cooler with a breeze off the ocean. Saturday, sun will mix with clouds, a spot shower in the low 70s. Sunday looks beautiful with sunshine near 70. Labor Day warmer with some sun, the high 77. Next weather in just 10 minutes. For WATD, I'm meteorologist Rob Gilman.
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0: 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Good morning. 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Everything for Labor Day, in any event, at Bradford's. Loss for the Red Sox as they lose to the Mariners at Fenway, 8-3 the final score. Seattle had 2 4-run innings. And they win 8-3, and they take the series. They get 2 out of 3 against the Red Sox as the Mariners try to keep their long shot AL wild card hopes alive. The return of Roman Anthony, a lot of people have been enjoying that for the Red Sox. Roman Anthony hit his first home run since his return from a 101-game absence with a sprained right wrist for the Red Sox. They have lost 4 of 5. The Red Sox will begin a 4-game series in Baltimore tonight against the Orioles. First pitch at 7:15. That's your update on sports on WATD.
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0: It's a Thursday morning, 6:56. Time now for the South Shore Rib War Minute. And John Galuzzo.
13: The town of Abington did not just send soldiers to the Revolution. It built an army from the ground up. In 1774, the town voted 40 pounds to purchase ammunition and firearms for every man above 16 years old, a pound of powder, 20 bullets, and 12 flints for each. This was not expected to be a distant war. It was a local commitment, and every household was to be ready for an attack. The town meetings of Abington revealed the full scope of what small towns on the South Shore had to manage. On July 29, 1776, the town voted to raise money to pay each man who enlisted for the expedition to New York the sum of £5.10. On the same day, they voted an additional bounty to Congress's grants to recruit soldiers for Canada. The town was not just supporting the war, it was actively recruiting and financing it. By March 23, 1778, the town voted to provide shirts, shoes, and stockings for 46 soldiers. So this was not just about weapons and powder. It was about keeping men clothed and fed in the field. On June 26, 1780, the town voted to raise £30,000 of severely inflated wartime currency to hire soldiers for 6 months to join George Washington. The town was raising enormous sums, and every vote was a commitment to the cause. The town also had to manage the home front. On February 11, 1776, the town voted to fix prices for corn, rye, beef, shoes, hay, milk, and rum. This was designed to protect essential goods from reaching exorbitant prices in wartime. The town's wartime plans included managing a wartime economy. Abington's Revolutionary War tale is a story of community. The town did not just send soldiers to fight, it raised money, managed prices, provided clothing, and protected its own. The revolution was not just a fight for independence in the eyes of its residents. It was a test of what a community could do when it had to become an army, an economy, and a family, all at once. I'm John Galuzzo, and this has been your South

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1: Thank you so much, John. Coming up, 7 o'clock news. We'll check in with ABC. We're hearing that Gloria Steinem has passed away. Activist and writer at the age of 92. ABC News at 7. Christine James, local news, 7:02. And we'll be checking in with Dr. Andy Wehmeyer, contemporary prostodontics, after the news at 7. 6:59, WATD's traffic and weather in the 9s. Northbound Expressway, we had a crash over to the left shoulder at the start of the HOV lane near Furnace Brook. And then a heavy up towards Southampton Street, your Braintree to Boston drive time. About a half hour, 30 minutes. Route 3 north, slow before Route 18 up into Braintree. Southbound, slow at the Sagamore. 25 east, slow at the Bourne. 24 delays, 140 to 44. And then again, coming up through Brockton as you make your way up towards 93. 93 is heavy. Route 28 over to Canton. That continues 128 north, 95 to 109. South Shore weather. Clouds, rain for the morning hours, then a mix of sun and clouds, but can't rule out an afternoon shower, a high 79.
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3: ABC News, I'm Sherry Preston. Activist, journalist, and feminist organizer Gloria Steinem has died. During her career, she founded two magazines, New York and Ms. She wrote multiple books and co-founded organizations, including the National Women's Political Caucus and the Free to Be Foundation. For her work, she was awarded the Presidential Medal of Freedom by President Obama in 2013. Gloria Steinem was 92. In Minneapolis, another mass shooting. Two people killed and several more hurt. Police Chief Bill Peterson.
4: Officers entered the high-rise apartment building. Inside, officers encountered victims and heard additional gunfire. Officers followed the sound of the gunfire to an upper floor of the building. On that floor, officers encountered a haze that significantly limited their visibility. Officers exchanged gunfire with the suspect.
3: The suspect dying by suicide. Iran launching more strikes on American allies in the Middle East after the latest U.S. attacks. This is ABC News. Scary moments at the start of the school year for kids at Westwood Hills Elementary in Waynesboro, Virginia. Police were alerted to an intruder in the school who shot and wounded one staff member, forcing a lockdown. Police Chief David Shaw on what happened next.
5: Law enforcement responded within minutes and immediately entered the school. There they located in the library the suspect dead from an apparent self-inflicted gunshot wound. There were no students in the library at the time. The time between the initial call and the location of the suspect was approximately 3 minutes.
3: The superintendent says their safety and security protocols worked. Paradise for Star Wars fans is just about to open in L.A.
6: The George Lucas Museum of Narrative Art in L.A. is 300,000 square feet. It's shaped like a spaceship, and it opens with an exhibit of the Star Wars story. In addition to memorabilia from the franchise, there are giant theaters and a large collection of Lucas's artwork.
3: ABC's Hannah Patah. Admission's $25, but kids are free. I'm Sherry Preston, ABC News.
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8: And we're looking at rain, 64 degrees outside our South Shore studios at 7:02. Meteorologist Rob Gilman's calling for clouds and some sun after an early shower. Very warm and humid out there. You're looking at a high of 79 degrees. 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Good morning. I'm Christine James. Now, here's what's happening. Jurors in the Lindsey Clancy trial went home Wednesday without a verdict following a fifth day of deliberations and twice saying they can't agree on whether the Duxbury mother is criminally responsible for killing her three young children. The jury will return again this morning. Judge William Sullivan telling them to keep deliberating Wednesday when they said for the second straight time that they were in an impasse, a sign there's a growing chance of a hung jury and the trial ending without a resolution.
9: I'm going to give you another instruction, all right? And it's this. Our Constitution and laws provide that in a criminal case, the principal way for deciding questions of fact is by the verdict of a jury.
8: Clancy, a 36-year-old former labor and delivery nurse, doesn't deny strangling her children. In

0: 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More news after this.
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0: 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Well, the Plymouth Planning Board considering a moratorium on data centers that have become controversial in the nation. Tom Gorman has this.
2: Plymouth officials are proposing to put a hold on any possible data centers coming to town. Assistant Town Manager Lauren Lind explains.
3: The Planning Board right now is looking to issue a temporary moratorium on data centers. They are also looking to define this. It's currently not a use that's defined in our zoning bylaw. So by defining this and then issuing this temporary moratorium, it will pause any potential for a data center to be developed in Plymouth for 1 year. This is an opportunity to allow the planning board and planning staff to further research this use and identify how the town wants to proceed, whether they want to issue permits for this, what kind of regulations they want to have in place. So it's really just giving the community time to understand this very rapidly developing technology and understand how Plymouth might want to address data centers moving forward.
2: Data centers are causing concern throughout the nation and locally.
3: Data centers are a rapidly evolving technology. Nationwide, we're hearing concerns about water usage, impact on utility grids, noise. So we really just want to make sure that we're doing what's right for Plymouth. And if we do want to welcome data centers to the community, that we're putting in appropriate safeguards so that our community is not negatively impacted.
2: The Plymouth Planning Board has scheduled a public hearing for Wednesday, September 23rd, for residents to discuss the proposed moratorium on data centers. The October 17th town meeting will decide on the proposal. Reporting from Plymouth, Tom Gorman, WATD News.
0: And in Pembroke, the select board voted to officially change the name of the town's Veterans Memorial Park. Town's Veterans Memorial Park, located in front of First Church, officially known as the Town Common in town records. Christopher Perry, the chair of the project's working group, explained why this was a problem when trying to pay for the site's rehabilitation.
4: We hit a startling legal wall. There is not a single official document recognizing Veterans Memorial Park anywhere in our municipal records. We cannot apply for federal or state grants to restore the park that legally does not exist.
0: Perry said this renaming will allow Pembroke to reap both financial and symbolic benefit.
4: Creates a legal entity required to unlock state and federal funding. Our history is protected because the town common dates back to 1712. The proposed name, Veterans Memorial Park at the town common, is completely historically accurate.
0: To Perry, this was a vital step in securing the project's financial future.
4: Our veterans gave everything for us. The least we can do is ensure our paperwork matches our deep respect for them, so we can secure the financial resources needed to help keep their memories honored and protected.
0: Select Board voted unanimously to officially rename the site in Pembroke to Veterans Memorial Park on the Town Common.
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7: No monkeys were harmed in the making of this commercial. Now, WATD traffic and weather on the 9s.

0: 7:09, and wet roads out there this morning, and we're still dealing with delays on the expressway. That crash near Furnace Brook is gone. Now it's just heavy and slow from Quincy all the way up towards Southampton Street. Your Braintree to Boston Drive is coming in at about 32 minutes end-to-end this morning. Route 3 slowing down before Route 18 in Weymouth up into Braintree. 93 is slow. Route 28 in Randolph over to Canton, 128 heavy, 95 to 109. 24 north delays, 140 to 44. And then starting again before Route 27 in Brockton, heading up into Stoughton. Route 44, not too bad, down the Cape. A little slow at the Sagamore and heavier approaching the Bourne. Traffic on the 9s every morning. Traffic emergencies when they happen on WATD. Now the updated South Shore weather.
1: Some slow going. Just add water to the roads. A spot shower lingering around 8, 9 o'clock this morning. Clouds will break to some sun. And you're going to notice the humidity turning very warm. The high near 80. Tonight, any spot thunderstorm around early will be ending. Muggy, mild, patches of fog, a low of 65. Tomorrow, clouds and some sun here on the South Shore. It'll become less humid, a high of 83. We go into the Labor Day weekend, much cooler with a breeze off the ocean. Saturday, sun will mix with clouds, a spot shower in the low 70s. Sunday looks beautiful with sunshine near 70. Labor Day warmer with some sun, the high 77. Next weather in just 10 minutes. For WATD, I'm meteorologist Rob Gilman.
2: 64 degrees outside our South Shore studios at 7:11. That's local news. I'm Christine James, sending it back to Rob Hackala right here, 95.9 WATD.
0: Good morning. The South Shore's morning news rolls on. Great to have you here. We're going to be with you till 10 o'clock today, 95.9 FM on the Odyssey app. Got the YouTube camera fired up as well. You can watch us, WATD Radio on YouTube, WATD Radio on YouTube. And you will see I do have a special guest in studio with me this morning, and that is Dr. Andy Wehmeyer from Contemporary Prostodontics, ContemporaryPro.com. Dr. Andy Wehmeyer, thanks for coming in.
3: Hey, good morning. How are you, Rob?
0: I'm doing very well. Good to have you in studio this morning. Thank you for coming in early.
3: Yes, thank you. No problem. I'm actually usually up, so
0: this is
3: 7:10
0: great.
3: Yeah. Is great.
0: He said it was great. He said he wanted to come in today and forgo the gym time. I would use that as an excuse all the time if I were in a gym, which I'm not. But good for you, Dr. Andy Wehmeyer. So thank you for coming in. Contemporary Prostodontics in Duxbury. Before we get into the topic, just remind everybody again, Contemporary Prostodontics in Duxbury, the areas you specialize in, and how you guys, it's kind of a one-stop shop, right?
3: Yeah, so we are prostodontists, which is a specialty of dentistry. It's basically dental reconstruction. And so, for instance, we crowns, bridges, implants, dental implants, and dentures. So if you needed a dental implant, if you were lost a tooth or you were losing a tooth and you needed to have it replaced, we can do the surgery and the prosthetics or the crown, should I say, in the same place. So a lot of our work is just done directly in-house, makes it much more efficient. And the continuity is better.
0: That's great. And this month, and by the way, we have either you or Dr. Sean O'Brien from Wehmeyer Dentistry. We rotate once a month at the beginning of the month to have a different topic. And this month with Contemporary Prostodontics and Dr. Andy Wehmeyer, we're going to discuss the link between medications and oral health. Okay, so let's dive into that topic.
3: Sure. Well, you know, I think that one might expect that when you go into your dental, your cleaning appointment, and they go over your medications, you'd be thinking, okay, well, why do they really need to know my medications? They probably want to know, do I floss? How often do I brush? Mm-hmm. And do I eat candy and stuff like that? But why would they need to know maybe even like my over-the-counter meds or my prescription meds? And so, there are a few different categories of medications that cause dental problems. So we'll get right into it. Probably the biggest one that causes dry mouth, okay? Now, this category causes dry mouth. And these, and we'll talk about what dry mouth, why dry mouth is a problem. But the common culprits would be antidepressants, antihistamines such as Benadryl, decongestants, some blood pressure meds and diuretics, and

0: stimulants such as Adderall. Mm-hmm. Okay. Now, the problem is that your main defense against cavities. So cavities are created by a germ that almost everybody has that produces an acid when you eat any type of carbohydrate. So any type, it could be a piece of bread, it could be a cracker, it doesn't have to be a Jolly Rancher.
1: Okay, okay? So think about that. Yeah.
0: So as soon as you eat anything, the reaction starts. That germ ingests the carbohydrate and produces an acid, and that acid basically dissolves a hole in your tooth.
1: Oh, wonderful.
0: Okay. Now your biggest protectant against this is saliva, because saliva not only washes things away off your teeth, but it also has calcium in it, so it neutralizes these acids. So if you have any type of medication that changes the amount of saliva that you produce, you are losing one of the biggest defenses against cavities.
1: So that's nature's shield. That's the body's natural shield. So obviously, if you're taking a medication, which obviously you are most likely prescribed and need to for a certain reason, just like many medications, there's a side effect. So this would be a problem then. It would make you more prone to cavities?
0: Absolutely. And okay. It doesn't even have to be something that's prescribed. Think about like seasonal allergies.
1: Oh, that's true. Yeah.
0: You know, someone's taking Claritin, for instance, you know, or you're allergic to your cat or something like that. So you're taking Benadryl or whatever it's going to be. These medications will increase your susceptibility to cavities.
1: Okay.
0: And so sometimes people think that cavities are only for younger people, you know, and then you kind of outgrow it as you get older. But what happens is sometimes these things come back again later in life because you are taking different medications. Not necessarily the over-the-counters, but, you know, blood pressure meds and any type of medications that you might take for other reasons.
1: Hmm.
0: Okay, so that's the probably the biggest one. And then you have medications that cause gum changes, such as some common blood pressure medications such as Norvasc, which is amlodipine, will cause enlarged or overgrown gums, certain seizure medications such as Dilantin, and some immunosuppressants. And so immunosuppressants are pretty common. You know, it could be for various reasons. It could be for psoriasis, but it could be for...
1: Yeah, I was going to say, yeah, for some of those medicines.
0: Yeah, and, you know, they can work very well, but sometimes they can cause some gum changes. That, you know, the main thing with that is that your oral hygiene needs to be especially important because if your gums are a little bit more overgrown, there's more chance that you're getting stuff caught between your gums and your teeth.
1: Okay. Now, so if you are... on a medication or you're taking a medication that does lead to dry mouth, what again would you advise, to help with this? I mean, I've seen some things, some bottles or something that says with dry mouth or something.
0: Sure.
1: Should you rinse with that or what are there things to do?
0: So I would say that the main thing is fluoride.
1: Okay.
0: Now, you know, what fluoride does is it makes your teeth more acid resistant. Okay. Mm. So it actually incorporates in with tooth structure and makes your teeth more acid resistant. So fluoride is important in that way. Now there are alternatives to fluoride. There is hydroxyapatite. It's called nanohydroxyapatite, which is also something that will remineralize teeth.
1: Mm-hmm.
0: And it's not fluoride. So if people have, for whatever reason, don't want to have fluoride in their toothpaste, you can find toothpastes with nanohydroxyapatite.
1: Okay.
0: Nanohydroxyapatite is basically, hydroxyapatite is a mineral structure that your tooth is actually made out of. And so nano is small. So it has a fine powder of this that will actually remineralize the damage that cavities cause or that this bacteria causes.
1: Okay.
0: Okay, so now you have blood thinners, for instance. This is a very common one. Anyone who is blood thinners, and it can be aspirin. You know, so you probably know people that take a baby aspirin every day, whether it's prescribed or not.
1: Yeah.
0: People take it. Plavix is a common one. Eliquis. Warfarin.
1: Any Coumadin? I don't know.
0: Coumadin is warfarin.
1: Oh, is that?
0: Yeah. So a lot of people have now.
1: Was on that. I remember.
0: Yeah. Eliquis has kind of taken that over.
1: Oh, okay.
0: Xarelto is another one. But all these medications, they don't cause gum disease. They don't, but they can make your inflamed gums bleed more.
1: And
0: they can cause some complications if you have to have oral surgery. So you have to have an extraction or something like that. Don't stop taking them.
1: Yeah.
0: Unless on your own for a dental treatment, we'll let you know.
1: Yeah.
0: But depending on what you need done. But you know, because you're usually taking them for a reason.
1: Absolutely. I remember, for Grant Backlund with his heart.
0: And, if people that, you know, maybe have had a heart attack or a stroke or something like that, they keep you from getting blood clots that might get thrown to your...
1: I was going to ask about, I mean, I imagine you talk with your doctor as well, like if you are going to be doing surgery, do they... sometimes make adjustments there?
0: Yes. And Eliquis and Xarelto are much easier to adjust than, say, warfarin.
1: Okay.
0: You know, you might just go off of it the day before and start back up 2 days after or whatever. That's a common situation. So another group is osteoporosis meds. Now, nobody, you know, osteoporosis can lead to a lot of problems with spine degeneration and hip fractures and bone fractures in typically in older women, middle-aged to older women. So they do have a place. But the problem is that they can also create a potential for bone infections after oral surgeries. Okay, so it's typically a low risk, but if you get one of those infections, it's a real problem. So... and you can't just necessarily go off of these meds. They have a long they last in your system for a long time, a long half-life, as they call it.
1: Oh, okay.
0: So if you are going to be prescribed something like that, make sure you check with your dentist first if you have any upcoming oral surgeries that you're going to need to have, because you might want to stop – you might want to not take it until you get some of that stuff done. Because once you start taking it, it's hard to get off of it.
1: Yeah. Boy, all right.
0: Okay.
1: Well, let's see. We have time. Do you have any more?
0: I got one more. Okay. Well, so people that have inhalers, you know, asthma inhalers, they can cause kind of an imbalance in your oral situation. So, you know, that can create problems. And, you know, the take-home message is basically your mouth can, you know, tell us a lot about what's going on in the rest of your body. So, you know, the dentist needs to know what you're taking. And that's important. And that's all I have to say.
1: That's important. It's kind of a, I mean, it's good to just have the takeaway because, you know, I mean, sometimes you're taking these medicines and, you know, maybe you're told about the side effects. But, you know, sometimes it's important to think about, especially, you know, with something as crucial as our dental health. And, you know, there are these things that sometimes you might not even realize with the dry mouth. You know, maybe you're just thinking, oh, it's uncomfortable. But, you know, it could lead to other issues. So you want to make sure you're at least aware of it. So
0: And the dentist needs to know so they can guide you correctly.
1: And that's why they need to know the medications. So now you know they're not just asking to be curious or just a surprise. So that's the takeaway. All right, so there you go. And Dr. Andy Wehmeyer,
2: now you know the rest of the story.
1: Thank you, Paul Harvey. All right, thank you, Dr. Andy Wehmeyer, for coming in. And Contemporary Prostodontics, contemporarypro.com, right?
0: Yes, and 781-934-2300. Give us a ring.
1: There you go. He'll be back in a couple months. Thank you, Dr. Andy.
0: Great, thank you very much.
1: All right, it is traffic and weather time now on WATD. And the ride on the expressway, heavy, Braintree up to Southampton, southbound. Crash reported near East Milton. Route 3 northbound is slow, starting before, in between Derby and Route 18 up to Braintree. Southbound slow at the Sagamore, 25 East slow at the Bourne, and 24 North delays starting at Route 27 in Brockton. Still busy on 93 as well, coming out of Randolph over to Canton, and 128 heavy, 95 to 109. South Shore weather, let's get the details. Our chief meteorologist is Rob Gilman. 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
3: Some slow going. Just add water to the roads. A spot shower lingering around 8, 9 o'clock this morning. Clouds will break to some sun. And you're going to notice the humidity turning very warm, the high near 80. Tonight, any spot thunderstorm around early will be ending. Muggy, mild, patches of fog, a low of 65. Tomorrow, clouds and some sun here on the South Shore. It'll become less humid, a high of 83. We go into the Labor Day weekend, much cooler with a breeze off the ocean Saturday. Sun will mix with clouds, a spot shower in the low 70s. Sunday looks beautiful with sunshine near 70. Labor Day warmer with some sun, the high 77. Next weather in just 10.

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1: 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Good morning. I'm Rob Hakala. And our sports report is being sponsored by, one of our new sponsors of the broadcast. 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Thanks for sponsoring the morning news, and they're sponsoring our sports report. And it was a loss for the Red Sox. They lost yesterday afternoon to the Mariners 8-3. So the Mariners take the series. They win 2 of 3. The Red Sox have lost 4 of 5. The Red Sox tonight being a 4-game series down in Baltimore against the Orioles. First pitch is at 7:15. That's your update on sports and WATD.
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1: Great to have you along this morning. Rob Hakala with the morning team, the South Shore's morning news. 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
4: 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No state, California included, bans recording people in plain public view. 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So if the complaint is, I walked through the mall, Meta recorded me, I never said yes, this lawsuit is DOA. Your face in public is fair game. Meanwhile, Meta just pushed down an update to its glasses. If you disable the light that the camera shows when recording, the glasses camera stops. Get updates on this lawsuit inside my free newsletter. 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
3: 7:30 News is coming up with Christine James. We'll get you updated on the morning's top stories. Next half hour, our See Plymouth segment. We'll find out what's going on around Plymouth County with Keiko Oral from See Plymouth. 7:29, WATD's traffic and weather on the nines. And the expressway northbound is jammed from Braintree up to Andrews Square. Drive time 35 minutes, Braintree to Boston. Southbound, the crash at East Milton is gone. Route 3 northbound is heavy, starting between Derby and Route 18 up to Union Street. Southbound is slow. Route 3 at the Sagamore Bridge, about almost a mile delay there, approaching the Sagamore. 25 East is busy approaching the Bourne. 24, slow at 140. 44, again approaching West Bridgewater. And then as you make your way out of Brockton, up towards 93. 93 is slow. Route 28 over to Canton. 128 heavy, 95 to 109. South Shore weather. Clouds to some sun after an early shower. Very warm and humid. 79 today. Tonight, any spot. Thunderstorms ending. Muggy, patchy fog, a low 65. 64 in Marshfield, 7:30.
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4: 64 degrees, rain outside our South Shore studios at 7:30. And meteorologist Rob Gilman calling for clouds to some sun after an early shower. Very warm and humid today. Your high going up to 79 degrees. 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Good morning. I'm Christine James. Now here's what's happening. A shooting overnight in Minnesota.
5: Police Chief Bill Peterson.
6: Officers entered the high-rise apartment building. Inside, officers encountered victims and heard additional gunfire. Officers followed the sound of the gunfire to an upper floor of the building. On that floor, officers encountered a haze that significantly limited their visibility. Officers exchanged gunfire with the suspect.
5: The shooting leaving three people dead, including the suspected gunman. President Trump predicting again that the six-month-old war with Iran will end soon. Meanwhile, after 286 days at sea, the USS Lincoln docking in Thailand, 5,000 American sailors finally setting foot on dry land.
4: That's ABC. Jurors in the Lindsey Clancy trial went home without a verdict yesterday after a fifth day of deliberations. They have twice said they cannot agree on whether the Duxbury mother is criminally responsible for killing her three young children. The jury will return today. Judge William Sullivan telling them keep deliberating when they said that they were at an impasse.
7: There is no reason to suppose that the case will ever be submitted to 12 persons more intelligent, more impartial, or more competent to decide it.
4: This raises the chance of a hung jury and the trial ending without a resolution. Clancy does not deny strangling her three children back in 2023.
7: The law imposes the burden of proof on one party or the other in all cases. In the present case, a criminal case, the burden of proof is on the Commonwealth to establish every element of the crime charge beyond reasonable doubt.
4: Her attorney argues postpartum psychosis led to her actions, while prosecutors say she knew what she was doing. And a Sutton woman arrested after police say she was recording jury members in the Lindsey Clancy murder trial as they were leaving the courthouse. 56-year-old Dawn Light pleading not guilty Wednesday to aggravated intimidation of a witness. Prosecutors requesting Light be held on $50,000 bail, but the judge released her on personal recognizance with the conditions that she stay away from the jury and witnesses on the case and not disseminate photos or videos in her cloud storage. Plymouth County DA Tim Cruz says that about 4:15 Tuesday afternoon, a court officer notified state troopers that a woman was recording jurors as they left the courtroom. The woman, identified as Light, reportedly parked in a restricted area where troopers found her in her car. Light denied she was recording anyone leaving the courthouse and consented to having police check her phone. Authorities say they found video on her phone showing individuals walking out of the courthouse from earlier in the day that were identified as jurors. Light scheduled to be back in court on October 15th. We'll be back to speak with the Plymouth County Register of Deeds' John Buckley right after this.
8: No matter the season, extreme weather can impact the cost of homeowners insurance.
0: 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Throughout the country, when weather events cause widespread damage, insurance carriers must cover the cost of increased claims and plan for future risks. 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
4: 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Joining me now live on the South Shore's Morning News, we have the Plymouth County Register of Deeds, John Buckley. Thanks so much for joining us today.
8: Good morning, Christine. Thanks for having me on the show.
4: Oh, absolutely. And, you know, we're glad to have you, and I'd love to go over some of these numbers with you and some historic tidbits. Tell me about the month of August. I still can't believe we're in September, but it looks like from the sales numbers I've been able to pick up, it looks like the summer sales numbers steady, maybe even up a little bit compared to last year at this time.
8: Yeah, the last 3 months, June, July, and August, have been fairly high relative to where we are in the real estate market, particularly in deeds and mortgages. We had 786 deeds recorded in August and 1,399 mortgages recorded. And although those are below our 20-year average, it's still a bump up where we've been for a number of months before that.
4: Absolutely. And what about, it seems like one number that never seems to go down, what's the average sale price here in Plymouth County?
8: Unfortunately, for first-time home buyers, it remains very high. Plymouth County is a very diverse county, many different communities that are wealthier or more working class. The number at this point for the year is $772,635, although a lot of our communities, $1 million deeds is an average sale.
4: Did you ever think 20 years ago that you would be saying that about the cost of a home in Plymouth County?
8: Not at all.
4: No, I know. You wonder how young couples starting out, how they're doing it. But I'm glad that we do have a record of it and you can keep us apprised of what's going on. Now, I love the historic part of what you folks have down there with these historic bits of history, unlike any other place in the nation, because it started here. Now, you do have some of America's oldest records. You display them the last Friday of the month. What's happening this month? It looked like something that we've heard in our news in present day, and that's about tariffs, but that's nothing new.
8: Yeah, our Plymouth County records is something we're very proud of, as is everyone in Plymouth County. This particular record does relate to present times. It's a decision by the colonial court in 1662 to impose tariffs. Now, the imposition of tariffs at the time, like they are right now, they were tariffs to make sure that things that were built in the colony were not transported out of the colony. So, for example, for the barrels that they sold, they were putting tariffs on them, those that were sold out of the colony, because they wanted to keep those within the colony. And, you know, they're putting a charge of 3 pence a hundred for every barrel staves. And for full barrels, it was the bigger barrels that would control beef, pork, fish, wine, or beer, it was 8 pence, 100 hogshead statutes.
4: That's it's so interesting when we look at this information. And I know to actually see these pieces of history is pretty amazing. This month, when can folks do that?
8: It is the last Friday of the month. And this month, that would be Friday, September 25th from 9 to 3. We have a lot of people to come and see the records with appointments. And, for example, this month we have 100 people from the Mayflower Society of California coming to our office.
4: That's pretty exciting. Again, unlike any other place in the nation, to see something like this up close and personal, and we appreciate you sharing this with us. Again, that's the Plymouth County Register of Deeds, John Buckley. Thanks so much for joining us this morning.
8: Well, happy Labor Day to you, Christine.
4: Happy Labor Day to you as well. We'll be back with traffic and weather next.
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2: Now, WATD traffic and weather on the nines.
3: 7:39 and still a heavy ride out there in spots, and a little bit busier down at the Sagamore Bridge if you're heading down the Cape. We just had word that it's a very slow pocket near Route 14 in Duxbury heading up through the work zone. So keep that in mind near the lane shift with the bridge project. So it looks like of a delay coming up on Route 3 northbound out of Duxbury. It looks to be sluggish there. And then we've got more delays after Derby Street in Hingham up to Braintree. So a little bit slower than normal today. Southbound side of Route 3, we had a delay at the Sagamore Bridge of about a mile. 25 East is slow at the Bourne. Route 44, traffic light delays near 105 in Middleboro. Also a little slow, 44 West approaching the Middleboro Rotary. 24 northbound is slow, 140 to 44 again. Coming up out of Brockton Avon up towards 93. 93 is slow, Braintree over to Canton. That continues 128 up into Dedham. And the expressway is filled in. Braintree up to Southampton Street. Southbound is slow from Columbia Road to a crash reported southbound expressway at Neponset. 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Injured? 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Traffic on the nines every morning. Traffic emergencies when they happen on WATD. Now, South Shore weather.
11: At the Blue Hill Observatory, 62 degrees, the dew point up to 61. With a southerly breeze, 11 gusting to 20 miles an hour this morning. The barometer, 30 inches falling. A downpour around 4 a.m. About a third of an inch of rain in an hour. And then a few more showers, some heavier showers moving across now Route 44 from the Taunton area toward Plymouth. They'll gradually move offshore this morning. Though it's wet first thing, areas of fog as well. The clouds gradually will break to some sun. And this warm frontal system pushing northward brings in oppressive humidity. Very warm as we go through the day today, near 80. Any spot thundershower around this evening will quickly move away tonight, though muggy, very mild, patchy fog, a low of 65. Tomorrow, clouds, some sun as it turns less humid, a high of 83. Going into the long Labor Day weekend, cooler with a storm out on the ocean Saturday. Clouds, some sun, a shower, low 70s with that gusty wind. Sunday, the wind diminishing. Nice sunshine, a few clouds, near 70. Labor Day warmer with some sun, the high 77. Next weather in just 10 minutes. For WATD, I'm meteorologist Rob Gilman.
4: 64 degrees out there, 743. That's local news. I'm Christine James. We've got more for you with Rom Hackla. He's right here on 95.9 WATD.
3: 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Time now for the Steve Plymouth Report. We do it every week at this time. Keiko Orrell is with us. Keiko is the president and CEO of Steve Plymouth, the official tourist.

0: tourism site for the town and county of Plymouth. See Plymouth.com. Keiko joins us every Thursday at this time. Also is great bonus, Keiko. Last week when we were down at the Pilgrim Hall Museum, that was so much fun. And Keiko was out on the front steps of the museum with us. Keiko, good morning.
1: Good morning, Rob, and happy Labor Day weekend.
0: I know, it's coming up, Labor Day weekend. And so, yeah, I would imagine that means a lot of fun things to take in, and that's why we have you on, to make sure we don't miss out. What's going on in our own area, Keiko?
1: It is. Well, it's a little bit of a gray day today, but that gives you time to start planning your weekend and, you know, just making sure that you get in the last days of summer and take it all in. So we have First Fridays in Plymouth, and that is where Plymouth comes alive. It starts at 5 with galleries, museums, shops, restaurants, opening their doors to an evening just celebrating arts and culture and small businesses. So First Fridays in Plymouth is a very fun thing to do. Mm-hmm. And then, you know, head to the Sandbar. Sandbar at Cordage Park is still open, and we've got the Mayflower Beer. If that's not your thing, the Mayflower Beer Garden at Pine Hills is always interesting. And then Memorial Hall on Friday night, One Night of Queen takes the stage. So, you know, if you're into Queen, we've got it in Plymouth at 8 o'clock. So that's going to be fun. So there's your Friday, Rob.
0: Yep, there's Friday. It's good.
1: And you could stay overnight. You could stay overnight, and you could take in another fun day of activity. Exactly. You should just plan your weekend around, like, fun activities.
0: Yeah.
1: Got King Richard's Fair opening in Carver.
0: When's that opening up?
1: It's opening this weekend.
0: Wow, okay. Wow, I can't believe it's already. Okay, that makes sense. All right, so, yeah. We had a few people asking about that. Okay, King Richard's Fair is opening this weekend, then.
1: Huge draw to the area. And, again, it's, you know, make it a weekend. Stay overnight and, like, take it all in. So so that's starting on Saturday. And we've got Cranberry Bog tours on Saturday, too, in Middleborough. And they're discovery tours. They're not picking quite yet, but it's learning the cranberry growing cycle, looking into the cranberry farm. And so that's starting in Middleborough this weekend. So that's fun. And you know I love cranberries.
0: Yeah, I do know that. Yeah, I was saying you wore a shirt with a cranberry on it to the Pilgrim Hall Museum, right?
1: Because we're the original cranberry growers in the United States. We are the original.
0: Yep.
1: We're not the biggest, but we're the original.
0: We are the original. So, as I always say, take that, Wisconsin.
1: There you go.
0: All right. We're
1: all
0: still
1: right,
0: the original.
1: Back to Saturday.
0: Yep.
1: We've got the Spire has something called Cantrip and Low Lily. Cantrip and Low Lily, bringing Celtic-inspired music, powerful vocals, and instrumental virtuosity to downtown Plymouth. Now, where am I getting this from? I'm getting it from cplymouth.com. You can go. You can look at the weekend at a glance. So at the Spire is beautiful. It's a great place to take in, you know, all kinds of shows. So that's Saturday night.
0: Mm-hmm.
1: And then Sunday, you know, we've got Rebels and Rods still going on at the East Bay Grill.
0: Oh.
1: Miss you, Anthony.
0: There you go. Yeah, Anthony, that's for you.
1: Anthony, the intern.
0: Yeah. We miss him already still. I know. Hope he's having a good time over at Emerson. All right. So Rebels and Rods, that's still going on, so that's great.
1: Yes, and people really should use this warm weather to take in things like the Captain John boats, whale watching, harbor cruise. You know, why not? It's Labor Day weekend. Take it all in, you know, and explore different parts of Plymouth County. I'll tell you, last weekend I was in Hingham at World's End, and it was wild. It's a great trustees park. And Hingham has their history tour cart this weekend. So, you know, explore. It's a great county, and we are the OG. The whole county is the OG.
0: Yeah.
1: We're the original.
0: So many great things to take in, so many wonderful things. You heard Keiko give us some of the highlights, as she does every week at this time. So, Keiko, again, people should check out the website and

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1: That's right. 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
0: All right. Great place to start. Yeah, good stuff. Kay Coral's with us every week at this time on WATD for the Sea Plymouth Report. Keiko, thank you so much.
1: Rob, have a wonderful Labor Day weekend.
0: You as well. Talk to you next week. All right, 7:49. Keiko is the president and CEO of Sea Plymouth, seaplymouth.com. Back out to the roads we go, WATD's traffic and weather, and we are looking at delays on the expressway right from the Braintree split all the way up towards Columbia Road. Drive time 38 minutes, Braintree to Boston. Oh, wet roads making for added delays, about a 28-minute delay on the northbound expressway. Southbound, Boston down to Braintree, that's a 23-minute ride. Route 3 northbound is slowing down in the stretch between Derby and Route 18 up into Braintree. Southbound is slow at Derby Street. And then again, about a mile at the Sagamore, maybe a little more now. 25 East is slow at the Bourne. And I did still see a little bit of a pocket Route 3 north in Duxbury also. Taking a look at 24, slow at 140, 44, then some slowdowns from Brockton up to 93, 93 below the speed limit now, 93 south from Braintree over to Canton, 128 is heavy on the northbound side from 95 in Canton, heading up to 109 in Dedham, and it continues actually up to Great Plain Ave in Needham. Traffic on the nines every morning, traffic emergencies when they happen on WATD. Now the updated South Shore weather. Get the details now, and our chief meteorologist, Rob Gilman, on 2D this morning. 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All right, let's get those weather details.
2: Some slow going, just add water to the roads. A spot shower lingering around 8, 9 o'clock this morning. Clouds will break to some sun, and you're going to notice the humidity turning very warm, the high near 80 tonight. Any spot thunderstorm around early will be ending. It's muggy, mild, patches of fog, a low of 65. Tomorrow, clouds and some sun here on the South Shore. It'll become less humid, a high of 83. We go into the Labor Day weekend, much cooler with a breeze off the ocean Saturday. Sun will mix with clouds, a spot shower in the low 70s. Sunday looks beautiful with sunshine near 70. Labor Day warmer with some sun, the high 77. Next weather in just 10 minutes. For WATD, I'm meteorologist Rob Gilman.
0: Thanks, Robin. Right now outside our studio, 64 degrees in Marshfield at the weather station, WATD. 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
0: 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Well, a loss for the Red Sox yesterday afternoon. The Red Sox losing to the Seattle Mariners yesterday. Final score was 8-3. Seattle got two four-run innings, and the Red Sox lose. Was good to see Roman Anthony out there. A lot of people have been excited about his return. He did hit his first home run since his return from a 101-game absence with a sprained right wrist, and he was back in the lineup for the Red Sox. The Sox have lost 4 of 5. Tonight they will begin a four-game series in Baltimore against the Orioles. First pitch at 7:15, Jake Bennett on the mound for the Red Sox. Professional women's soccer, the Boston Legacy on the road tomorrow night. They'll take on the Utah Royals tomorrow night at 9:30. And that is our update on sports on WATD.
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0: ABC News coming up. We'll get the national news at the top of the hour. One of the top stories this morning, activist and author Gloria Steinem has died at the age of 92. ABC will have more on that. Local news, Christine James in the WATD newsroom. And, of course, we'll continue to watch later on today as jurors in the Lindsey Clancy trial. They went home yesterday without a verdict after a fifth day of deliberations. We'll be watching that story, of course, and as soon as a verdict, if it is reached, we'll break in live here on 95.9 WATD. All right, coming up, we do have the 8 o'clock news, and next half hour, Coastal Heritage Bank, Bob Taravecchia will be in the house right after the news at 8 here in 95.9 WATD. 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You can text into the show, send your message to 781-837-4900, 781-837-4900 on the text line. Dick from Plymouth said, talking about cranberries, a friendly reminder, ED Makepeace is still the biggest family-owned cranberry grower in America. average about 350,000 barrels of cranberries annually. That's very good news, says Dick from Plymouth. Thank you, Dick. 7:59, traffic and weather in the nines. Northbound expressway jammed, Braintree up to Southampton Street. Route 3 is heavy on the northbound side, coming up out of Hingham-Weymouth up into Braintree. Southbound is slow at Derby Street. Then we have about a mile delay at the Sagamore. 25 East is slow at the Bourne. Route 3A also, Route 3 getting also reported a delay northbound near 3A in Duxbury. 24, slow 140 to 44 again out of Brockton up to 93. South Shore weather for today. We are going to have clouds to some sun after an early shower. Warm and humid, 79. Right now, 65 in Marshfield. Good morning. The time now, 8 o'clock.
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15: ABC News, I'm Sherry Preston. The world losing a feminist warrior. We're learning this morning that Gloria Steinem has died. In 2023, she was still trying to get the Equal Rights Amendment passed.
16: I have to stay alive long enough to celebrate. So we have to hurry up. Right?
15: And while that has not happened yet, her lifetime of advocacy lives on. In 2013, President Obama honored her with the Presidential Medal of Freedom, saying,
17: because of her work across America and around the world, more women are afforded the respect and opportunities that they deserve.
15: The founder of Ms. and New York magazines, as well as the National Women's Political Caucus, was 92 years old. Three people have died, including the gunman, after a mass shooting at a Minneapolis high-rise. Several police officers are among those wounded. Another day of deliberations is on tap for the jury in the Lindsey Clancy trial. She is facing murder charges in the deaths of her children. The jurors have told the judge twice now they cannot reach a unanimous verdict. This is ABC News. A violent start to the school year in Virginia.
18: Forecasters want an elementary school in Waynesboro, Virginia is closed today after police say a 19-year-old with a gun forced his way inside, wounding a staff member before apparently taking his own life in the library. The school went into lockdown, some of the children hiding before being reunited with their parents.
19: It didn't really take them very long. It took them like 10 minutes to get there because I was just standing in the closet.
18: It remains unclear why the gunman traveled to that school.
15: ABC's Hannah Patah. The Kennedy Center has removed a sculpture known as Blue, a stick figure designed by Joel Shapiro and installed in 2019. The Kennedy Center board, handpicked by President Trump, is still trying in some way to get his name on the building that was dedicated to President John F. Kennedy after Kennedy's assassination. Mortgage rates on the rise again for the first time in more than a year, the average rate for a 30-year home loan topping 6.9%. I'm Sherry Preston, ABC News.
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0: And right now we are looking at 64 degrees rain outside our South Shore studios at 8:02. And meteorologist Rob Gillen, clouds to some sun after an early shower, warm and humid, the high 79 degrees. 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Injured, call early before it's too late. 617-444-7777. Good morning. I'm Christine James. Now here's what's happening. Deliberations will continue today in the Lindsey Clancy murder trial. Wednesday, they were unable to reach a decision. This is the second time they came out and told the judge he sent them back in to continue deliberation. Meanwhile, earlier in the day, Judge William Sullivan had addressed the lawyers about a media policy before the jury was called in.
1: And I just wanted to make one comment without an editorial comment. I just want to remind everybody here and elsewhere that there's been an order that's been issued in regards to the conducting of this case, as well as statutes in this Commonwealth, which relate to jurors, witnesses, attorneys, and others in regards to this proceeding. And everybody should be well aware that those, that order and that statute is being enforced and will be enforced. So I just kind of wanted to put that out there with no follow-up or editorial comment.
0: Now, this was also a day after

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3: 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Well, the Plymouth Planning Board considering a moratorium on data centers if they become controversial in the nation. Our Tom Gorman has more on that story.
4: Plymouth officials are proposing to put a hold on any possible data centers coming to town. Assistant Town Manager Lauren Lind explains.
5: The Planning Board right now is looking to issue a temporary moratorium on data centers. They are also looking to define this. It's currently not a use that's defined in our zoning bylaw. So by defining this and then issuing this temporary moratorium, it will pause any potential for a data center to be developed in Plymouth for 1 year. This is an opportunity to allow the planning board and planning staff to further research this use and identify how the town wants to proceed, whether they want to issue permits for this, what kind of regulations they want to have in place. So it's really just giving the community time to understand this very rapidly developing technology and understand how Plymouth might want to address data centers moving forward.
4: Data centers are causing concern throughout the nation and locally.
5: Data centers are a rapidly evolving technology. Nationwide, we're hearing concerns about water usage, impact on utility grids, noise. So we really just want to make sure that we're doing what's right for Plymouth. And if we do want to welcome data centers to the community, that we're putting in appropriate safeguards so that our community is not negatively impacted.
4: The Plymouth Planning Board has scheduled a public hearing for Wednesday, September 23rd, for residents to discuss the proposed moratorium on data centers. The October 17th town meeting will decide on the proposal. Reporting from Plymouth, Tom Gorman, WATD News.
3: And Pembroke Select Board approves a name change for the town's Veterans Memorial Park. Christian Maitrey follows the story.
6: Pembroke Select Board members voted to change the name of the town's Veteran Memorial Park to help secure finances for the site's rehab. According to property records, the park's official name is the Town Common. Christopher Perry, chair of the project's working group, explains.
7: While working with grant writers at OCPC and speaking to the director of historical commission to pursue federal historical grant funding, we hit a startling legal wall. On paper, Pembroke does not legally have a Veterans Memorial Park.
6: Without a name change, Perry said the town ran the risk of losing out on specific state and federal grants.
7: We leave vital external funding on the table, funding that could revitalize the sacred place without costing Pembroke a dime.
6: Perry said the name change would only need the approval of the select board and town manager to go into effect.
7: Fixing this requires no legal battle, no loss of town ownership, no extra cost.
6: The select board voted unanimously to officially rename the site to the Veterans Memorial Park on the town common. Reporting from Pembroke, Christian Maitrey, WATD News.
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12: Now, WATD traffic and weather on the nines.
1: And good morning. The time now is 8:09, and it continues to be a tough ride out here. We're dealing with wet roads and slow going. The expressway northbound jam from the Braintree split all the way up towards Southampton Street. Wet roads, and we've had several incidents this morning. The drive time now is coming in at 36 minutes from Braintree to Boston. 36-minute drive. Route 3 northbound, we have some slowdowns as you make your way up. Looks okay through Plymouth and Kingston, then slowing down after Derby Street before Route 18 up to Braintree. Southbound is slow at Derby Street, then slow at the Sagamore. 25 East slow at the Bourne. 24 is slow getting by 104 in Bridgewater. And then more delays coming up out of Brockton up to 93. And still a tough ride on 93 from Braintree as you make your way past 138, the exit for Curry and Canton, heading towards Milton. And then we have more

0: delays up through Dedham and Needham. Traffic on the nines every morning. Traffic emergencies when they happen on WATD. Now, South Shore weather.
1: Some slow going. Just add water to the roads. A spot shower lingering around 8, 9 o'clock this morning. Clouds will break to some sun. And you're going to notice the humidity turning very warm. The high near 80 tonight. Any spot thunderstorm around early will be ending. Muggy, mild, patches of fog, a low of 65. Tomorrow, clouds and some sun here on the South Shore. It'll become less humid, a high of 83. We go into the Labor Day weekend. Much cooler with a breeze off the ocean Saturday. Sun will mix with clouds, a spot shower in the low 70s. Sunday looks beautiful with sunshine near 70. Labor Day warmer with some sun, the high 77. Next weather in just 10 minutes. For WATD, I'm meteorologist Rob Gilman.
2: 64 degrees out there, still kind of damp. 810, that's local news. I'm Christine James, sending it back to Rob Hakala and our very favorite bank president, Bob Taravecchia, right here on 95.9 WATD.
0: Christine, here we go. The South Shore's morning news rolling along on the Odyssey app, and our YouTube feed is up as well, live WHD Radio on YouTube. And you can see we got special guests in the house here. And you're right, Christine, we do have Bob Taravecchia from Coastal Heritage Bank. Bob is the chair and CEO of Coastal Heritage Bank. And Bob has also brought along a very special guest here as well, Mr. Snyder. So Bob's going to tell us more about who he is and a lot of history in the area. In fact, even he and I share some history. Good morning, Bob. Good morning, Mark.
3: Good morning.
4: Hey, good morning. This is like a reunion in here when right before we got on air. Yes, I have my dear friend Mark Snyder with me today, Rob and Christine. And in the past, we've talked about precious metals as an investment and so forth. And when I prepare for those segments, Mark's a person that I've reached out to for some just, hey, Mark, I don't want to sound like an idiot on the radio. Can you give me some advice?
3: None of us ever do.
4: And, right? So I was thinking, why don't we just have Mark come in and talk a little bit about, you know, precious metals and so forth. So Mark and I have known each other. I started in 1991.
3: Yeah.
4: He has had Snyder's Jewelry in South Weymouth, Colonial Square. Mark, you said you opened in?
3: 92.
4: February. I'd walk by. Snyder's Jewelry was right next to the Cameo.
3: Yes.
4: On my way to Bob's Muffin for lunch.
3: That was our original location for 18 years.
4: 18 years.
3: Wow.
4: Yes. And anyway, so I thought Mark would be a great, and then come to find out, Rob, you have a connection with Mark as far as what, Rob? Curry?
0: We went to Curry College, not at the same time, but we both worked under Alan Frank, the director of broadcasting and radio, and we both worked at WMLN, the Mighty Melon.
3: Yes, we called it the Melon back then, which Alan Frank did not appreciate.
0: No, he did not. He did not, but he did enjoy doing weather.
3: Yes.
0: But that was great. So, yeah, we went to Curry together, and, of course, here I am on the radio. And so you went into, because your family had the history.
3: I went into the family business.
0: Oh, by the way, can you mention, too, you briefly worked under Ed Perry here?
3: I did.
0: I sold. Okay, I know. Hold on.
4: Oh, yeah.
3: I did a very short stint of selling advertising here at WATD back in probably would have been the winter of 90, something like that. I was here for a couple of months, and it wasn't really working out for the lifestyle of being a commuting college student.
0: Yeah, no, I would imagine.
3: So that didn't work out.
0: Hey, but there's another connection.
2: Wow. Exactly. You're a brave man.
4: He knew where everything was here. He comes in. I was like, we're going to go up to the kitchen. He said, I know where the kitchen is. I used to work here.
0: Yeah. Not too much has changed. But we've done some upgrades, as you can see here. Yeah. It looks nice.
3: Exactly.
0: And so let's get into some history and talking about precious metals as well. And by the way, if anybody has any questions, you can text in 781-837-4900 here in the Coastal Heritage Bank segment. All right. So, Bob, this is great. And Snyder Jewelers, as you talked about, such an institution in town for
4: absolutely
0: so long.
4: Absolutely iconic. And, you know, and obviously Mark knew it from the retail end of jewelry. But again, you know, as far as there's been a big run up in precious metals, Mark and I were talking about it, and I'll let him articulate it better than I. But I figured that he would be a good person just to talk about the jewelry business and the precious metals that underlie them.
0: Yeah.
3: Yeah. So the market's been going crazy for the last handful of years. When I closed my store, gold was trading around $2,700, $2,800 an ounce, which was the highest I had ever seen in my lifetime.
0: Yeah.
3: And since I closed my store in December of 2024, gold went

0: up to 5,300. So it pretty much doubled
1: wow.
0: in a one-year period of time. And it has now, it's receded back down to like, it's today, this morning, it's $4,400 an ounce. Had gone down back to about 3,900. It's creeping back up again. And so Bob and I talk all the time about, like, is that an investment opportunity? Is it not an investment opportunity? I have mixed feelings about it because I was invested in inventory the whole time. So I had sure. to be invested in gold yeah. and silver. But both those markets have really gone very crazy in the last few years.
1: Crazy good, crazy bad, or depending on for who, I guess.
0: Well, crazy high, exactly. Yeah. Like, so if you're buying retail jewelry, your things that we used to sell for $129 or $800 right now.
1: Wow.
0: Like things like that. Like people are shocked when they come into a store. And I still have friends that have retail stores and they're saying like, yeah, there's things that we used to sell for very short, you know, smaller dollar amounts that have just gone crazy. At the same time, if you're holding gold, it's a wonderful investment because it went up quite a bit
1: yeah.
0: while you're holding it.
1: Wow.
0: Same with silver. So is it a good investment? Is it not a good investment? It kind of depends on what side of that you're on. Like if you're sitting on a bunch of jewelry that your family had that has been sitting in a drawer that, you know, was your aunt's, your grandmother's, your mother's, like what do you do with that? Do you sell that now? It might be a good time to look at it and take a look.
1: Boy, okay, yeah, that's what I was going to ask because, yeah. I mean, obviously you do hear the TV and the radio will always
0: sure.
1: say it's never a bad time to buy gold. So
0: yeah.
1: I was wondering, is this like real estate? Is it good to have some to hold on to it because it's only going to go up or...
0: And that's the question. And, of course, nobody knows. I mean,
1: yeah.
0: I've made the wrong guess many times in my career.
2: As have I on a lot of
0: yeah.
2: things.
0: I can remember a few years ago when Russia went into Ukraine, I was holding on to some bullion gold, and I called a friend of mine in the industry on a Sunday night, and I said, tomorrow gold's going through the roof. Russia just went into Ukraine, and it went down about 50 points. So my guessing game has not been great.
1: Okay.
0: I'm just consistent. So, you know, dollar cost averaging is my friend.
2: Yes.
1: But I guess we were
2: talking about that
1: for a long time. It could be a good thing, like you said, maybe to hold on to that.
3: Right. I had a quick question
1: yeah.
3: for you. Something, and only because I only have one coin. What about palladium?
0: So palladium, strangely enough, I have the chart right in front of me. It's at 1346 right now, and it has also gone up over the last. Actually, it's kind of gone up and down over the last few years. That's down a little bit in like a 5-year chart. In a 1-year chart, it's way down. It was high at $2,200. It's used in some jewelry. Certainly something that if you have in your portfolio, you can hold on to. It's not something a lot of people are going to purchase. And not a lot of jewelry manufacturers work with it, but some do.
3: And, you know, it's interesting because, like I said, I had one coin. That was it. And at one point, they were projecting it was going to go up to possibly $5,000 an ounce because I guess they use this, what, in some of the catalytic converters?
1: Mm-hmm.
3: But because of the electric vehicles,
1: mm-hmm.
3: I guess that use has been cut back. But it's still out there thinking that they, you know, they haven't sold as many electric vehicles as they thought they would.
1: Yeah.
3: So
0: yes.
3: I didn't know what your thoughts were. I never even had heard of this
1: palladium.
3: Before.
1: Sounds like a fancy
0: metal. So palladium and platinum have both been used in you know many manufacturing opportunities as well as gold and silver. And so everyone thinks it's all about jewelry, but it's not always all about jewelry. There's other uses for these metals. NASA
1: yeah.
0: uses tons of gold. The computer industry uses gold and silver for conductivity. Palladium, platinum,
1: yeah.
0: they're
1: some
0: all
1: the
0: used
1: satellites.
0: In those. They're all used in those efforts. So
1: medical. Your medical devices?
0: Some medical, yeah. I mean, anything that has a computer has something yeah. in there that's got conductivity. And if you want
1: yeah.
0: really good conductivity, they sometimes go with the higher
1: well,
0: metals.
1: I know that we have heard over, you know, recent years, you didn't used to hear a lot of stories, but I'm sure you've read this, too, as someone that also is in radio. A lot of radio sites have been raided and over the years because of precious
0: sure.
1: metals at
0: yeah.
1: tower sites.
0: Yeah.
1: And
2: no kidding.
1: No, really, because most of the time they'd just be sitting out. Some of these smaller stations in the woods, if they're not protected, there will be
0: in the middle of nowhere.
1: Someone
0: yeah.
1: will go out and they'll take the copper and other metals.
2: Oh, wow.
0: Kind of the same idea as when houses were empty during like the Big Short and people were raiding
1: yeah.
0: the copper out of the houses. The same
1: yeah.
0: idea. Like
1: yeah.
0: they're just going after metals.
1: Yeah.
0: Because they can be a good investment and they can be worth a lot of money.
1: Yeah. So it's become more of an opportunity. Do you know, are these metals harder to find or to get, or why does the price go up on things like copper?
0: Well, I I believe most of it. Like, my knowledge is really with gold, silver, platinum.
1: Yeah.
0: That's very much has to do with world and geopolitical activities that are going on. Like, China's investing in tons of gold. There's countries that are purchasing lots of gold to hold on to. There's people in their countries who are investing in gold. It really doesn't have a lot to do with the jewelry industry. Like, for example, I use the analogy like a gas station. A gas station doesn't affect the price of gas.

0: They have to deal with whatever the price of oil and gas is to set their prices. The jewelry industry is the same way. We don't set the price of gold. We react to the price of gold and set our prices based on what we have to pay.
1: That's true, yeah. I mean, if you run a business, what really decisions can you make when you're right? If you were paying X and now you're paying Y and it's that much more and you still have to run a store,
0: You still have to run a store. You still have to make profits. Yeah. You still have to have some margin.
1: Yeah. So you may be shocked if you haven't been in a while.
0: You would probably be very shocked if you haven't been in a while, correct.
2: And what if somebody came into your store today? What is it now? Now, because you don't do the retail anymore. So tell us about...
0: So I transitioned to being a private jeweler. So I really work almost exclusively with older customers that have already been with me. I do get a few referrals here and there. But my basic concentration has been about making engagement rings, wedding bands, and custom design jobs. So I don't do repair work anymore. I don't do that type of daily activity. Mm-hmm. I meet customers one or two days a week in my office, which is in the rear of my building where Snyder Jewelers was for 16 years. We've owned that building. So I meet customers in the office, kind of design, do what we want to do, and then I go make their project and then meet them and deliver it. And it's a pretty simple lifestyle. It's a semi-retirement is what I call it. And I also own the building. I have tenants in the building. So we have a couple of different things going on there. But it's been a great transition for me after 33 years of retail, which I don't regret one bit. But it was time for a great change.
2: Yeah.
3: That's great. You know, it's funny because when Rob and I are always talking about gifts, my comment is, if it's not jewelry, it doesn't count.
4: Yeah, it still holds up.
3: Yes.
0: It does still hold up. Yes, it's still a great gift. And as I told a lot of my male customers over the years, help me help you.
2: Yeah. He's used that line on me before.
4: It's very true.
2: In your building now, you've pivoted to what?
0: So the showroom, we transitioned to, we turned it into an office share or a co-working space called Firehouse Hot Desk because the building was an old fire station. Mm. And that's a monthly membership situation where anybody who's a remote worker or an on-the-road salesman, an entrepreneur, even students, if you need some place to go where it's quiet, private desks, electricity, Wi-Fi, you know, all plugins, everything you need, some office supply equipment like a printer, copier, those kind of things. It's all right there for a monthly fee, and it's worked out pretty well.
2: That's awesome. Yeah, you got coffee shops there, everything you want in Columbian Square, Rob.
1: I love it, yeah, because I was saying that's not far from where, you know, my grandparents, my mom's, you know, my Nana and Grandpa lived in South Weymouth, so we used to go through there all the time. Of course, my mom still works at South Shore Hospital, so yeah, that was always goodness. Fun to ride through the intersection, which I never thought, some people said it would never be replaced in our lifetime, but it really happened, right?
0: Yes. It really happened. They just didn't enormous redesign the last
1: took
0: about a year and a half, 2 years. Yeah. Well, there was you know,
1: I always wondered because I drove through there and you ever say those old, it used to be a roundabout. I didn't know that
0: was before my time.
1: Yeah, no, it's a little black and white photo. And I said, oh, wow, they had a roundabout.
0: I was the president of the business association twice, once in my 20s, once in my 30s. I'm in my 50s now.
1: Yeah.
0: And, you know, a lot of that negotiating was simply, it's a very complicated intersection.
1: Yeah.
0: There's a giant hospital. There's a high school at the bottom of the hill.
1: Yep.
0: There's multiple towns coming through that intersection from multiple different directions. So you have, you know, you have the possibility of four ambulances coming through in a 5-minute period of time.
1: Yeah.
0: So it just, and you have Route 18 touching the square in two places.
2: Yeah.
0: So it just really was a complicated decision of like, do you do a roundabout? Do you do lights? Do you do this? Do you do that? You know, we proposed four-way stop signs many times. The town didn't want to go that way. And then they ended up redesigning several times and came up with the design they have now, which I think works. Some queuing with the lights would be a little bit adjusted would be probably better. But in the end, it looks fantastic.
2: It's beautiful.
0: It's a beautiful square now.
2: Yeah. It's awesome.
1: That's great, finally. Well, this has been wonderful.
2: Yes.
1: Mark Snyder with us today and Bob Taravecchia of the Coastal Heritage Bank segment.
2: Yes. Thank you, folks.
0: Love it.
3: Thank you.
1: Good stuff. Thanks for coming
2: in. We'll have to have Mark in again.
1: Pleasure. Yeah, absolutely we will. Welcome back.
0: Thank you very much.
2: Thanks, gang.
1: Let's get an update now on the ride and see where the issues are. Traffic and weather. The expressway jammed. Braintree to Southampton Street. Route 3 heavy. Route 18 to Union Street. Southbound is slow at the Derby Street lane. Drop in Hingham. We got some delays getting on at the Cape Bridges. 24 slow through Brockton and Avon, and 93 is heavy. Braintree over to Canton. 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Bradford's. For today, we are going to have clouds, and that'll give way to some sun after the early shower.

0: It's very warm and humid, 79 tonight. Any spotty thunderstorms ending, muggy, patchy fog, a low 65. Tomorrow, some sun and clouds becoming less humid, a high near 83. 65 in Marshfield. Sports next.
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0: WETD Sports, good morning. I'm Rob Hakala. Well, a loss for the Red Sox last night. Yesterday afternoon, the Red Sox losing to the Seattle Mariners 8-3. The Mariners take the series. They get 2 out of 3. And the Red Sox have lost 4 of 5. One highlight, of course, Roman Anthony back. A lot of people enjoying him, and he hit his first home run since his return from a 101-game absence with a sprained right wrist. Red Sox tonight begin a 4-game series in Baltimore against the Orioles. First pitch at 7:15. Jake Bennett will be on the mound for the Red Sox tonight. Professional women's soccer tomorrow night in Utah. The Boston Legacy will take on the Utah Royals tomorrow night at 9:30. That's your update on sports.
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0: 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All right, coming up, we do have the 8:30 news. We're going to get you updated with Christine James and the morning's top stories. The next half hour, Liza Churchill, Goldie Bounce Golf, coming up. We'll check in with Liza right after the 8:30 news for our weekly golf segment on WATD. Let's get on top of the drive again now at 8:29. WATD's traffic and weather on the nines. 495 south, a crash in the breakdown lane. 495 south before 95 in Mansfield. Route 3 northbound, heavy before Route 18 in Weymouth. Up into Braintree, southbound is slow at Derby Street in Hingham. Some delays getting on at the Sagamore and Bourne. The expressway is still filled in from Braintree up to Southampton Street. 93 south is slow. Braintree over to Canton. 128 is heavy. 95 in Canton up to Great Plain Ave in Needham. 24 is still slow, up at Delford Street to Route 44, and then some more pockets, Route 27 in Brockton, up past 139. South Shore weather. For today, we are going to have clouds giving way to some sun after an early shower. Very warm and humid, 79. Tonight, any spotty thunderstorms ending. Muggy, patchy fog, a low 65. Right now, 65 degrees in Marshfield at 8:30.
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6: 65 degrees outside our South Shore studios at 8:30. Meteorologist Rob Gilman says clouds to some sun after an early shower around. Very warm and humid today. Your high going up to 79. 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His boys do a good job. Call 1-888-64-TINYS. Good morning. I'm Christine James. Now here's what's happening. Jurors in the Lindsey Clancy trial went home without a verdict after a fifth day of deliberations. They have twice said they cannot agree on whether the Duxbury mother is criminally responsible for killing her three young children. The jury returns this morning. Judge William Sullivan told them to keep deliberating when they said that they were at an impasse.
7: There is no reason to suppose that the case will ever be submitted to 12 persons more intelligent, more impartial, or more competent to decide it.
6: This raises the chance of a hung jury and the trial ending without a resolution. Clancy does not deny strangling her three children in 2023.
7: The law imposes the burden of proof on one party or the other in all cases. In the present case, a criminal case, the burden of proof is on the Commonwealth to establish every element of the crime charge beyond reasonable doubt.
6: Her attorney argues postpartum psychosis led to her actions, while prosecutors say she knew what she was doing. If a jury cannot reach a verdict on whether Lindsey Clancy was criminally responsible, a mistrial will be declared, and then prosecutors will have to decide whether to retry Clancy on murder charges. Legal experts say there are other options, including offering Clancy a plea deal or deciding not to put her on trial again. The closely watched trial has featured conflicting testimony about her mental health and what role it played in the killings. Governor Maura Healey stopping by the studio yesterday and sharing her thoughts on her campaign for re-election. This was after a successful primary night.
8: I'm excited about our job growth. We've actually grown 18,000 jobs in the last year. We're moving into new industries, marine technology, robotics, defense technology, expanding life sciences. So there's a lot of good things going on in the state, and we just need to continue to push on the good things while, you know, focusing every day on helping people with their challenges. And the greatest challenges right now is, you know, affordability.
6: Healey running for a second term in office against Republican candidate Mike Minogue. And the entire interview with the governor is on the WATD website, 959WATD.com. It's on our Facebook page, along with an interview done earlier in the day with her opponent, and that is Mike Minogue. We'll be back to speak with the Norfolk Sheriff, Pat McDermott, right after this.
9: Just last summer, Joe Weatherby took his son, Joe Jr., on his first deep-sea fishing trip. The water was beautiful after a red sky night, and Joe had broke out his fisherman's hat with every lucky bobble he had. All signs pointed to a big day for the Weatherbys. And wouldn't you know it, after just an hour out on the ocean, Joe Jr. caught the big one, a real whopper of a fish, a 4-foot, 50-pound Boston hake. It took all of Joe Jr.'s might to reel it in, but he sure made Dad proud. Back on the dock, Joe Sr. beamed with pride as his son posed for a picture with his catch. But as it turned out, that old hake had a little fight left in him. The fish wriggled free from Joe Jr.'s grasp, flew through the air, and landed right on the harbor master's SUV, smashing through the windshield. How's that for the one that got away?
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6: 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Well, joining us now live on the South Shore's Morning News, we have the Norfolk Sheriff, and that's Patrick McDermott. Thanks so much for joining us this morning.
11: Good morning, Christine. Thank you for having me again.
6: Oh, glad to have you on here. And I know that there's some veterans, something you care deeply about, and you have mobilized your office to help them. Now, you've got a milestone when it comes to your veterans' outreach and support efforts. I think our listeners would like to hear about this.
11: Well, we're really excited, Christine, to host our 10th House to House for Heroes Veterans Outreach effort on Saturday, September 26th. And this time we're going to be visiting the town of Avon and meeting veterans throughout the town who have given so much to our country. And we do this by it's a great program because we partner local volunteers. We ask people to join us. And it's a community-driven initiative that allows those volunteers to go out and meet the veterans house to house throughout the town to celebrate, you know, their honorable military service while also providing them pamphlets about the benefits the benefits, services, and resources that are available to our veterans because of their military service. So we're really excited about this one. It is our 10th event. We're kicking off the event on Saturday, September 26th at 9:30 at the VFW Post in Avon. And I believe that's at 263 East Main Street in Avon for a little kickoff ceremony. And then our volunteers will be dispatched to go door to door. We will be taking place rain or shine. And for more information, you can visit our website, norfolksheriff.com. And you can just click on news and alerts. But we're really excited. This is our 10th event. And we look forward to a really successful event for our veterans.
6: And you said volunteers are welcome. Now, I'm just curious, when you go house to house, and I know you've done this in a number of communities, what kind of a response do you get? Are people surprised to see you? Are they glad to see you? Do they tell you to get out? You tell me. What happens?
11: You know, going door to door isn't like it was years ago. You know, folks sometimes are a little apprehensive, but you know, once they see us, they recognize, you know, people with their volunteer badges on. They see that we're there for them. But it is a great reception that we usually get, and it usually ends up with conversations with these veterans about their service, and it is really appreciative. You know, usually, you know, you hear about Veterans Day, you know, once a year. We celebrate Veterans Day all year round, and this is a program that reminds people of the service that these veterans have provided, and going door to door, sharing the resources. We find that the veterans are very appreciative, and the local veteran service officers are appreciative too, because it helps get the word out to the constituents that they want to serve.
6: Right, and it seems when we do talk to veterans agents in various towns, especially here in Marshfield, it seems like a lot of people are just not aware of all the benefits or programs that they may be eligible for.
11: Correct. There's financial benefits, there's housing benefits, there's health benefits, a lot of things that are the education benefits. So we want to make sure that the veterans know who to contact and how to get a hold of the right people to get information about the benefits that they earn.
6: Well, that's great, the House to House for Heroes. I love this. Now, also, something else that your office works with or another establishment is the Hope Center, and this helps people who might be struggling with substance use. Tell our listeners a little bit about what this means.
11: Well, September is National Recovery Month, and we want to make sure that it's a time to celebrate the gains that we've made as a community based on the people that are focusing on recovery. And our Hope Center, which launched our services in April of 2024, we have counselors and staff that have seen a dramatic increase in the client demand for recovery services that we offer to the members of the community. And we help by partnering with various nonprofits throughout the county who focus on recovery. And so we also connect people with, you know, substance use disorder support, counseling, and we also assist them with some of the basics of housing and employment that they vitally need to survive. We help anybody that comes to us. It's not just for folks that we initially launched this for people coming out of incarceration, but we help everybody in the community that needs these kind of services. We put together a satellite office in Quincy, which we opened up in 2025. We expect our services to almost double what we did in 2025 and 2026. So this, we're looking at hopefully striving towards helping over 1,000 people this year alone. So for more information, if people are struggling and need some help, you can visit the Hope Center's website at hopecentermA.org.
6: Well, we appreciate you joining us and sharing all this good information with us this morning. Again, that's Norfolk Sheriff Patrick McDermott. Thanks so much for joining us today.
11: Thanks, Christine.
6: Thank you. We'll be back right after this.
0: I'm here with David Tortolot, a local certified reverse mortgage professional from Mutual of Omaha Reverse Mortgage. 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What do you mean by that?
12: Well, Rob, I refer to it as a financial tool because of the many ways it can be used.
0: All right. 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
12: Absolutely.
0: What about someone who's not well off financially? Can they benefit from a reverse mortgage?
12: Yes, sir.
0: What about about families that are looking for ways to cover the cost of an in-home care so their folks can age in place rather than a nursing home?
12: Without a doubt, Rob, I actually have many clients that took out a reverse mortgage for this reason.
0: Call 617-797-3333.

0: 3277, NMLS number 46902, lender NMLS number 1025894, equal housing lender.
1: Now, WATD traffic and weather on the nines.
2: And good morning. The time now is 8:39, and your drive dealing still with some wet roads and slow spots on the expressway still filled in from Braintree up towards Southampton Street. So still going up into the city, still over a half-hour ride as you make your way up from Braintree into Boston. So allow some extra time there going up into the city. Taking a look at the ride on Route 3 on the northbound side. We've got some slowdowns before Route 18 up into Braintree. The southbound side is slow at Derby Street in Hingham. And then not too bad at the Sagamore. A little bit of company up and over the Bourne Bridge. 24 is slow out of Brockton as you make your way up to 93. 93 is heavy from Braintree over to Canton. 128 is heavy. 95 up towards 109 in Dedham. Traffic on the nines every morning. Traffic emergencies when they happen on WATD. Now the updated South Shore weather.
3: At the Blue Hill Observatory, 62 degrees, the dew point up to 61, with a southerly breeze, 11, gusting to 20 miles an hour this morning, the barometer 30 inches falling. A downpour around 4 a.m., about a third of an inch of rain in an hour, and then a few more showers, some heavier showers moving across now Route 44 from the Taunton area toward Plymouth. They'll gradually move offshore this morning, though it's wet first thing. Areas of fog as well. The clouds gradually will break to some sun. And this warm frontal system pushing northward brings in oppressive humidity. Very warm as we go through the day today, near 80. Any spot thundershower around this evening will quickly move away tonight, though muggy, very mild, patchy fog, a low of 65. Tomorrow, clouds, some sun as it turns less humid, a high of 83. Going into the long Labor Day weekend, cooler with a storm out on the ocean. Saturday, clouds, some sun, a shower, low 70s with that gusty wind. Sunday, the wind diminishing, nice. Sunshine, a few clouds, near 70. Labor Day, warmer with some sun, the high 77. Next weather in just 10 minutes. For WATD, I'm meteorologist Rob Gilman.
4: 64 degrees outside our South Shore studios, 842. 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I'm Christine James, sending it back to Ron Hakala, right here at 95.9 WATD.
2: Christine, thanks so much. Good morning to you. Good morning, everyone, and welcome. Here we are rolling along, spending a Thursday together on the South Shore's Morning News. 5 to 10, that's all we ask. 5 hours a day, that's not too much of a commitment. All right, here we are, Thursday edition, and it's time now to check in with our golf reporter, Liza Churchill, Goldie Bounce Golf. She joins us every week, and local golfers, Fenway Sports Group officially launched TGL's Boston Common Golf Women's Professional Team this past Monday at Fenway. Goldie has more on Boston's new team and the WTGL launch this fall. Here's Goldie.
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5: Local golfers, Boston Common Golf officially unveiled its new women's professional golf team this past Monday at Fenway Park and introduced the five LPGA stars who will represent Boston when the brand new WTGL kicks off this November. LPGA's Megan Kang, England's Lottie Woad, and Ina Yoon were at Fenway Park for the event, which also included a youth putting clinic. If you've seen the men's TGL, created by Tiger Woods and Rory McIlroy's TMRW Sports, the concept will look familiar. The LPGA stars will compete at the SoFi Center in Palm Beach Gardens, Florida. All players are mic'd up and compete as teams with matches designed to be quicker and more TV-friendly than a traditional four-day golf tournament. For the longer shots, players hit into a massive simulator screen, and as they get closer to the hole, move on to an actual short game and putting area, including a technology-advanced green that can actually physically change its contours. Boston sports fans probably recognize the Boston Common Golf name because Fenway Sports Group also owns the men's Boston Common Golf Team, featuring Rory McIlroy, Keegan Bradley, Adam Scott, and

0: Hideki Matsuyama. Now, Fenway Sports Group is extending that Boston Common identity into women's professional golf, and Monday's unveiling was appropriately Boston. Right in the middle of that roster is Rockland native Megan King. King is an LPGA Tour winner and four-time Solheim Cup player, and New England golf fans just had a chance to watch her compete at TPC Boston, where she played in the FM Championship over the weekend. Joining King on Boston Common Golf is Lottie Woad of England, one of the brightest young stars in women's golf and a former number one amateur in the world. There's also Céline Boutier of France, a major champion and seven-time LPGA Tour winner, and Japan's Chizzy Lai and South Korea's Ina Yoon, another rising star who finished runner-up at this year's KPMG Women's PGA Championship. FM Global, the Rhode Island-based company behind the FM Championship at TPC Boston, is also a principal partner of Boston's new WTGL team. WTGL has five teams and 25 players. Along with Boston Common Golf, there will be teams representing Atlanta, Los Angeles, New York, and Detroit. Those five markets correspond with existing franchises in the men's TGL. However, not every men's TGL franchise has a woman's team yet. The Bay Golf Club and Jupiter Lynx are not part of the inaugural WTGL field, which includes some of the biggest names in women's golf. Lydia Ko, Charlie Hull, Minji Lee, Brooke Henderson, Rose Zhang, and Lexi Thompson. Plus, Michelle Wee West is returning to team competition after largely stepping away from professional golf. The 25 women on these five teams have combined 112 LPGA Tour victories, 15 major championships, and 48 Solheim Cup selections. One very notable name who will not be playing in the inaugural season is world number one Nelly Korda. So think about what happened in Massachusetts over the course of just a few days. First, the LPGA's FM Championship, boasting a purse of $4.4 million. Now this, a pretty significant new chapter for women's golf and for professional golf here in New England. Stay tuned. This is Goldie Bounce Golf. I'm Liza Churchill for 959 WATD.
1: Thank you so much, Liza. Always good to have you on. Liza Churchill, Goldie Bounce Golf on WATD. 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All right, so soon this morning, another day of jury deliberations. We'll be watching, of course, Christine James and the WATD News team if there is a decision. And again, the judge has, again, tried to ask the jury to go back in, listen to one another, and try to come up with a verdict. Another day of jury deliberations in the Lindsey Clancy murder trial. ABC News Chief Investigative Correspondent Aaron Kantursky, yes, same one who was here as we talked about, started here, and I was happy to be with him 25 years ago when we started the morning news show. He's down at the courthouse in Plymouth with more. And we'll get more on that in just a moment from Aaron Kantursky.
2: The trial has struck a chord. The judge has told jurors only their voices matter.
3: You are not to decide this case based on anything you may have read or heard outside of this courtroom.
2: If the Clancy case ends in a hung jury, it would be the second time in a Massachusetts murder case in 2 years.
4: I'm declaring a mistrial in this case.
2: A jury deadlocked in 2024 in the first trial of Karen Reed, who was charged with killing her police officer boyfriend. A different jury acquitted her a year later.
1: That is ABC's Aaron Kantursky. All right, more on that as it comes in. Stay right here at 95.9 WATD and 95.9WATD.com. Back out to the roads we go at 849 WATD's traffic and weather. We update it every 10 minutes on the nines and taking a look at the ride this morning along the expressway jam this morning out of Braintree. And it's tough going all the way up past Columbia Road. Route 3 northbound is busy. Route 18 in Weymouth up into Braintree getting on to 93. And that's heavy from Braintree. You got pockets over to Canton, 128 heavy, 95 to 109. Now on Route 3 southbound, I should mention you do got brake lights down at Derby Street in Hingham. Not too bad at the Sagamore. Still some slowdowns up and over the Bourne Bridge. 24 north delays start around Route 27 in Brockton. Traffic on the nines every morning. Traffic emergencies when they happen on WATD. Now the updated South Shore weather. 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And we've got Chief Meteorologist Rob Gilman. 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
5: Some slow going, just add water to the roads. A spot shower lingering around 8, 9 o'clock this morning. Clouds will break to some sun, and you're going to notice the humidity turning very warm, the high near 80. Tonight, any spot thunderstorm around early will be ending. Muggy, mild, patches of fog, a low of 65. Tomorrow, clouds and some sun here on the South Shore. It'll become less humid, a high of 83. We go into the Labor Day weekend, much cooler with a breeze off the ocean Saturday. Sun will mix with clouds, a spot shower in the low 70s. Sunday looks beautiful with sunshine near 70. Labor Day warmer with some sun, the high 77. Next weather in just 10 minutes. For WATD, I'm meteorologist Rob Gilman.
1: Thank you, Rob. And right now outside our studio, we're at 66 degrees at the weather station, WATD. Sports coming up next.
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1: All right, time now is 8:52, and it's time now for WATD Sports. And a loss for the Red Sox yesterday. They closed out their series yesterday afternoon at Fenway, losing to the Seattle Mariners 8-3. One of the highlights, though, has been the return of Roman Anthony. Some people are excited about that. We'll have to ask Quinn about that. But Roman Anthony back in the lineup. He hit his first home run since his return from a 101-game absence with a sprained right wrist. Now back in the majors playing for the Red Sox. Sox have lost 4 of 5. Tonight they are going to start a series down in Baltimore against the Orioles. It'll be at 7:15 tonight. Jake Bennett will be on the mound for the Red Sox. Professional women's soccer, the Boston Legacy will be in action. They're going to be on the road. They'll be out in Utah to take on the Utah Royals tomorrow night at 9:30. And that is our update on sports and WATD.
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1: Yes, and sugar cones and cake cones.
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0: What's your point?
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1: Yes.
0: An ice cream store in Marshfield Hills, right next to the petting zoo. 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
1: Oh my God, I'm out of here.
2: I'm Steve Carell, and I approve this message.
3: Hey, a reminder, Jenny's is going to be wrapping up for the season on Labor Day. That's when the ice cream store closes, Labor Day. And they will be opening up early, by the way, on Labor Day at 10 a.m. I know, they're selling ice cream at 10 in the morning on Labor Day, September 7, 165 Prospect Street, Marshfield Hills. The reason they'll be doing that, and by the way, they do have some of the weekday hours, it's going to be instead of noon to 8:30, it'll be 4 to 8:30 as they get ready to wind down. But then on Monday, they'll open up at 10 a.m. And also, a very special run this year, the Marshfield Run for the Hills. I want to remind you that it's going on Labor Day morning at 10 a.m. This year's Run for the Hills 5K will be very meaningful this year for the community. This will be run in memory of Johnny Gibberdi, a beloved son, brother, friend, teammate, and member of the Marshfield community. Proceeds from the race will go towards a scholarship fund that's being established in Johnny's name for college-bound Marshfield High School students. That's being set up by Johnny Gibberdi's parents. And so if you want to run, go to MarshfieldHillsGeneralStore.com and register. They say there are even more runners this year. A lot of Johnny's friends and classmates are running. MarshfieldHillsGeneralStore.com for the run, which is coming up on Labor Day. All right, the time is 8:57 on the South Shore's Morning News. We'll get a check of traffic and weather for you coming up on the Nines on 95.9.
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3: Coming up, we have the 9 o'clock news. We'll get the latest national news from ABC. Christine James, local news at 9:02. Then we're heading into our fifth and final hour. And Dr. John Hayes is going to be coming up at 9:22. And you always welcome on that text line, 781-837-4900. Anything you want to comment on, feel free to reach out on the text line, 781-837-4900. 8:59, traffic and weather in the Nines. Northbound Expressway is heavy. Braintree up to Andrew Square. Still a slow ride on Route 3 in Braintree getting up to the split. Southbound is jammed at Derby Street in Hingham. Not too bad at the Sagamore. Some company is still over the bourne. 24 northbound is sluggish, getting by a crash in the median. It's reported near Harrison Boulevard in Avon. South Shore weather, clouds giving way to some sun after the early rain, warm and humid, 79 for the high today, 66 in Marshfield. Good morning, 9 o'clock.
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1: ABC News, I'm Sherry Preston. For Gloria Steinem, advocating for women's rights had to be much more than just posting online.
10: Sometimes we must put our bodies where our beliefs are. Sometimes pressing send is not enough.
1: That was Steinem at the Women's March in Washington, D.C. in January of 2017. This morning we're learning that the longtime advocate, feminist, and journalist has died. The co-founder of Ms. and New York magazines and the National Women's Political Caucus was 92 years old. Iran now says it launched attacks overnight on U.S. military bases in Kuwait and the United Arab Emirates. President Trump says more oil is flowing through the Strait of Hormuz, but the price of Brent crude this morning is still going up, now topping $97 a barrel. Back to work again this morning for the jury in the trial of the Massachusetts mom facing murder charges and the deaths of her kids. Jurors have told the judge twice they cannot reach a verdict. This is ABC News. New Jersey is filing a petition asking the Supreme Court to shut down prediction markets in the state.
11: New Jersey's appeal to the Supreme Court marks the first time the legality of sites like Kalshi and Polymarket has been raised to the nation's highest court. It is shaping up to be a landmark legal battle over the power of whether states or the federal government should regulate the rapidly growing prediction markets. Federal appeals courts are split. New Jersey argues it has regulated gambling in the state for more than a century. Companies say Congress wants the Commodity Futures Trading Commission to oversee online sports wagering. Michelle Franzen, ABC News.
1: South Korean police are pushing for an indictment of music producer Bang Si-hyuk, who runs the agency behind K-pop supergroup BTS, over alleged investor fraud. Police accuse Bang of raking in more than $100 million in a side deal after saying he had no intention of taking his company public when he eventually did. I'm Sherry Preston, ABC News.
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9: 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Meteorologist Rob Gilman calling for clouds to some sun after an early shower. Warm and humid today, 79 for a high. 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Good morning. I'm Christine James. Now here's what's happening. Jurors in the Lindsey Clancy trial went home yesterday without a verdict following a fifth day of deliberations and twice saying they cannot agree whether the Duxbury mother is criminally responsible for killing her three young children. The jury slated to return again this morning. Judge William Sullivan telling them to keep deliberating when they said for that second time they were at an impasse, a sign that there's a growing chance of a hung jury and the trial ending without a resolution.
12: I'm going to give you another instruction, all right? And it's this. Our Constitution and laws provide that in a criminal case, the principal way for deciding questions of fact is by the verdict of a jury.
9: Clancy, a 36-year-old former labor and delivery nurse, does not deny strangling her children in the basement of their home. In 2023, her attorney argues postpartum psychosis led her to the action, while prosecutors say she knew what she was doing. Clancy staring at the jury with no expression when Sullivan earlier in the day explained to the courtroom that the jurors were at a standstill. Meanwhile, a Sutton woman arrested after police say she was recording some jury members in the Lindsey Clancy murder trial as they were leaving Superior Court. 56-year-old Dawn Light pleading not guilty to aggravated intimidation of a witness. Prosecutors requesting Light be on hold for $50,000 bail, but the judge released her on personal recognizance with the condition that she stay away from the jury and witnesses in the case and not disseminate photos or videos on her cloud storage. She's scheduled to be back in court on October 15th.
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14: oh no,
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0: Hold on any possible data centers coming to town. Assistant Town Manager Lauren Lind explains.
1: The Planning Board right now is looking to issue a temporary moratorium on data centers. They are also looking to define this. It's currently not a use that's defined in our zoning bylaw. So by defining this and then issuing this temporary moratorium, it will pause any potential for a data center to be developed in Plymouth for 1 year. This is an opportunity to allow the planning board and planning staff to further research this use and identify how the town wants to proceed, whether they want to issue permits for this, what kind of regulations they want to have in place. So it's really just giving the community time to understand this very rapidly developing technology and understand how Plymouth might want to address data centers moving forward.
0: Data centers are causing concern throughout the nation and locally.
1: Data centers are a rapidly evolving technology. Nationwide, we're hearing concerns about water usage, impact on utility grids, noise. So we really just want to make sure that we're doing what's right for Plymouth. And if we do want to welcome data centers to the community, that we're putting in appropriate safeguards so that our community is not negatively impacted.
0: The Plymouth Planning Board has scheduled a public hearing for Wednesday, September 23rd, for residents to discuss the proposed moratorium on data centers. The October 17th town meeting will decide on the proposal. Reporting from Plymouth, Tom Gorman, WATD News.
2: And Plymouth Select Board members voting to officially change the name of the town's Veterans Memorial Park. The town's Veterans Memorial Park, located in front of First Church, was officially known as the Town Common in town records. Christopher Perry, one of the project's he's the chair of the project working group, explained why this was a problem while trying to pay for the site rehabilitation.
3: We hit a startling legal wall. There is not a single official document recognizing Veterans Memorial Park anywhere in our municipal records. We cannot apply for federal or state grants to restore the park that legally does not exist.
2: Perry said the renaming will allow the town to reap both financial as well as symbolic benefit.
3: Creates a legal entity required to unlock state and federal funding. Our history is protected because the town common dates back to 1712. The proposed name, Veterans Memorial Park at the town common, is completely historically accurate.
2: To Perry, this was a vital step in securing the project in Pembroke's financial future.
3: Our veterans gave everything for us. The least we can do is ensure our paperwork matches our deep respect for them, so we can secure the financial resources needed to help keep their memories honored and protected.
2: Select Board voted unanimously to officially rename the site in Pembroke to Veterans Memorial Park on the Town Common.
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5: Now, WATD traffic and weather on the nines.
6: And good morning. The time now is 9:09, and taking a look at your Thursday morning drive, still dealing with some heavy and slow spots as we've had some wet roads to deal with. Also, some work going on. Route 3 southbound, we're told there's a work crew set up near Derby Street in Hingham, so a little slow through there southbound. And then you're okay to the Sagamore. 3 North is just a little busy getting up by the Bergen Parkway. Bourne Bridge, not too bad. 24 northbound has delays coming up from Route 27 in Brockton up past 139. 93 is slow out of Braintree over to Canton, and the expressway is still tough. Just volume, no incidents in terms of any crashes or breakdowns, but the drive time is about close to 30 minutes from Braintree to Boston. Traffic on the nines every morning. Traffic emergencies when they happen on WATD. Now, South Shore weather.
7: Clouds gradually brightening, and we'll start to see some sun. It's going to turn very warm and humid. After a shower started the day, temperature near 80 degrees. Any spot thunderstorm around this evening will move away. Not every town will see that. And tonight, muggy, very mild, patchy fog, a low of 65. Tomorrow, clouds breaking, sunshine at times. It'll become less humid, a high of 83. That'll be the warmest day in a while and for a while going into the long Labor Day weekend.

0: Saturday, a cool breeze off the Atlantic. Clouds, some sun, a spot shower, and low 70. Sunday, near 70 with that ocean breeze diminishing. Some sunshine, nice. Labor Day, warmer, some sun, the high 77. For WATD, I'm meteorologist Rob Gilman.
1: Right now, looking at 65 degrees out there, 910. That's local news. I'm Christine James. We've got more for you. Got Rob Hackler right here, 95.9 WATD.
2: All right, Christine, here we go. Fifth and final hour, the South Shore's morning news. And today is the day. All right, so looks like they're getting back to work today in the Lindsey Clancy murder trial. Yeah, let's listen in. Why not? Here on what could be the final day.
3: We have 12 deliberating jurors and 6 alternates are present in the matter of Commonwealth versus Lindsey Clancy. Ms. Clancy is present. She is represented by attorney Kevin Reddington, and the Commonwealth is represented by Assistant District Attorney Jennifer Sprague and Assistant District Attorney Shannon Buckingham.
4: Thank you, Madam Clerk.
3: Hi.
4: Good morning, everyone.
5: Good morning.
4: All right. I'm just going to ask you those questions and ask you to return to your deliberations. So first question, as you all know, has any member of the jury read, seen, heard, or heard, or overheard anything from any source that would affect your ability to be a fair and impartial juror? Lastly, is there any other serious matter of concern bearing on your service as a juror in this case that would that anybody needs to bring to my attention? All right. Mm-hmm. So with that, again, thank you as always for following those instructions. I'm going to ask you to resume your deliberations. Thank you.
6: All right.
2: All right. So there is the judge asking the usual questions at the beginning before sending them out of the courtroom to their room to deliberate. Lindsey Clancy gazing over at the jurors as they are once again going to go back into the room to deliberate. And will they be able to come up with a decision? And, you know, we're going to be keeping an eye on that. And if something happens, but today could be the day either way, Christine, is that true?
1: I don't know. I mean, it's the second time that they said that they cannot come to an answer or a unanimous decision. And Judge William Sullivan gave them what they call that the dynamite charge, or Tui Rodriguez, saying,
2: yes,
1: go back and deliberate some more.
2: I don't know
1: if there's a limit on how many times they can ask them to do that. The only reason they've been comparing that to Karen Reed was that they asked them to do that twice, and this was right before they came back, and it was a hung jury and a mistrial. So every case and every situation is different. So I don't know. It's hard to predict.
2: Yeah, it really
1: is. It's impossible to predict.
2: Now, obviously not the same, but we know that both you and I have been in the situation where we have been in rooms. I'll just, without going into the specifics of the case, I will say that it didn't take as long, but I remember being in a room where we did not all agree. I mean, obviously this does happen in all of these trials, and in many of them, you know, the jury comes back and makes, you don't hear about it. And but I remember in the background of going through the same, where there was somebody or a few people that feel a certain way and you try to work it out. And we were able to have a discussion and someone changed, or a few people changed their mind. You usually, you know, sometimes you have a majority. Same kind of thing with you?
1: Well, as you know, which I've mentioned here before, I've served on actually 3 juries.
2: Oh, wow.
1: Been the foreman each time. Madam Fuller person.
2: Exactly.
1: Which I really like that. And one of them was a murder trial.
2: Okay.
1: In Brockton Superior Court. That was over 20 years ago.
2: Wow.
1: And it took a while to reach a verdict.
2: Yeah.
1: You know, we tried
2: to
1: be very organized about it. Everybody had a chance. We would have a round of discussions. Everybody got 2 minutes to speak unimpeded and uninterrupted, because there's always people that love to interrupt somebody else speaking. And then we would have an open discussion, and then we would take a vote. And if we couldn't agree, then we would go through the same process again, and that seemed to work out pretty well.
2: Yeah.
1: Most people in that group were pretty reasonable. We only could go by the evidence. Now, another time I served on a jury, and this was for something else. This was some kind of an aggravated robbery with a guy with a knife, etc. And there were 11 of us that were pretty much in agreement about what we could use to convict or not convict him. But one other person in this group was just unreasonable. Just yelling and complaining, I'm sick of people getting away with this and blah, blah, blah. But it's like, that's not what we're looking at.
2: Yeah.
1: You can't just bring in your...

0: Here's the thing. I said you can't convict Leona Helmsley because you think she's a rhymes with witch. You have to go with the evidence.
1: Yeah, yeah, yeah. And what you get is the evidence, what we might know.
0: I know,
1: from
0: and it
1: outside.
0: Was a Friday afternoon, and he was carrying on, and I finally put on my news hat, Rob, and said, are you willing to stake your life on this? And he's like, well, blah, blah, blah. I said, yes or no? Yes or no? He said, no. I said, then we're done. We would have spent hours there with this guy just carrying on and fussing and fuming. He wouldn't listen to anybody. He would not deliberate anything. And he would not consider the evidence in front of him.
1: Yeah.
0: He had a mission to convict somebody. It seemed whether they were guilty or not.
1: Well, yeah.
0: And you can't do that.
1: You can't go in.
0: So you can never predict it. Look what happened during the Chesna trial. One of the jury members, quote, refused to deliberate, period. The first trial. Do you remember that?
1: Yeah. I can't still imagine that
0: it happens.
1: You look at that, I know, but that's frustrating, especially when you know you
0: it's
1: got
0: your
1: the
0: civic
1: person.
0: Duty.
1: You know who did it. You
0: it's
1: have the weapon.
0: Not your time to you've got
1: go
0: to deliberate.
1: On a soapbox, and you got to take it seriously. And obviously, to get on the jury in the first place, I understand that both sides make these calls. And
0: yes,
1: obviously
0: they ask
1: the
0: you
1: defense
0: a lot of questions.
1: Wants to throw out a lot to give you doubt, and that's Reddington's job. That's the defense's job. The prosecution has theirs. They have the evidence,
0: right.
1: And you can ask to have items brought into you and to go over the evidence again. I remember that's what we had to do. We had to say, okay, let's go through the evidence again. And someone wanted to see something, and eventually we came to a decision. And that was also, in Brockton's Superior
0: Court. You have to be methodical, and you have to be fair.
1: You do. And
0: you have to be reasonable.
1: So after all this time, I suspect I don't know. I would feel maybe there must be a few people that are holding out one way or the other.
0: I can
1: other.
0: Only so guess because I don't know.
1: We don't know, and nor should we know what the jurors are talking about.
0: It's a lot of pressure.
1: Nor should we be taking photos of them as well.
0: And look at all the people, I'm glad they're not doing that because these people get harassed.
1: Yes, just let them go and do their job. Same thing happened with the other trial as well. So now this woman is from Sutton, I believe.
0: Yes.
1: And now she says she was just there only to film and take pictures of Lindsay. And that maybe she didn't mean to, but the judge did order her, I think, to stay away and refrain from disseminating photos, right? And stay away from witnesses.
0: Yes, the prosecutors did ask for $50,000 bail, but the judge released her on a personal recognizance. That's Dawn Light, that's her name, 56. Dawn Light, like D-A-W-N, like the dawn.
1: Yep.
0: And
1: Dawn
0: conditions Light. That she stay away from the jury and witnesses in the case and not disseminate photos or videos in her cloud storage.
1: All right. I'm going to play some audio. This is Dawn, the moment after she's leaving the courtroom, and she decided to see how good reporters are at running as she was going away. And you can see some reporters, depends on how good of an athlete you are, catch up. Others,
0: what?
1: Well.
0: I know.
2: Why are you running?
3: Brockton.
4: You ain't faster than me.
5: No. All right, that's where we are.
2: All right, watch back. So what happened? Did you tell us what happened?
5: Nothing. I see Lindsay, and I did see her. She's getting picked up by the van.
6: Don,
5: here.
6: Don, no
1: That's
6: comment.
1: It. Don. As you can see, and I'm sure you've seen the videos as well, the Don's attorney kept advising her to do no comment. But sometimes, I get it. You can't. And that's the reporter's role. If you can get something out of the.
0: But there's so many. There's so much press there.
1: No, I know.
0: It looks like those things where they're bringing in food for starving people.
1: I know.
0: With the pushing and shoving and the craziness.
1: And if you're deliberating for 8 or 9 hours and you got nothing to do but hang around. Dawn's light is a distraction.
6: Yeah. Thank you.
0: Stretch your calf muscles.
7: We're over here.
1: There's somebody from another country, right? Is it? I hear an English accent.
0: Yes.
1: Do you support her?
7: We're over
1: do you
7: here.
1: Support
7: her?
1: Oh yeah, there is.
6: You do support her?
8: So why try to ruin it?
9: She didn't try to ruin it.
8: No comment.
1: No comment. All right. So again, the attorney kept telling her, Don, no comment. We discussed this anyway. Don couldn't help it. But anyway, as you said. There's some stipulations, but no paying the $50,000. So we're going to see what happens today. They go back at it, and you know, I don't know what it's like to be in that room. They're trying to get through it. I do realize.

0: is that there are people that are also coming here, not to cover it, but also people coming here just to be here, Christine. They want to stand outside the courtroom to either see Lindsay or, and we've seen this now in some of these court cases, to feel somehow a part of it. I'm not sure what the draw is myself. I wouldn't feel like I would want to go and stand outside a courtroom, but of course, this is their right. We know, of course, we have our own WATD alum that is down there as well. I was told from one of our staff members that went down to see him in his tent and visit him, our own Aaron Katursky. So as you know, he has been down there as well, and we'll be watching that, as we will too, on WATD.
1: A deadlocked jury will deliberate for a sixth day whether Lindsay Clancy can be held criminally responsible for killing her three children, or whether postpartum psychosis made her lose her grip on reality. The judge instructing jurors to keep going.
2: It's your duty to decide the case if you can do it conscientiously.
1: The nine women and three men have weighed the evidence for about 30 hours and have been stuck for 2 days. If the impasse is unbreakable, the case would head toward a mistrial.
0: All right, that's ABC's Aaron Katursky. We'll be watching in the WATD newsroom, and we'll have more as soon as that comes in. 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Text line is open as well. If you want to bring anything to the conversation, you're welcome to do so. It's 781-837-4900, 781-837-4900. I keep getting those notification bings that keep coming on, Christine. People keep going on, and they, the governor was here yesterday, and people keep going on to watch that up on Facebook. So that's good. You can see the governor making a specific stop here to WATD while on the South Shore. So I was happy to have her back in studio. Christine did again yesterday afternoon. So you can go and hear that interview with Governor. Oh, there's another one. Governor Maura Healey on Facebook and the Facebook page, 95.9 WATD. All right, let's get an update now on the roads and the weather. And we are looking at delays on the expressway from Braintree up to Southampton Street. Route 3 and northbound, a little busy in Braintree. Southbound, we had a work crew near Derby Street. Not too bad at the Cape Bridges now. And let's see, 24, still some slow pockets around Route 27 up to 139. 93, some reduced speeds out of Braintree getting over to Canton. Let's get the details now on the South Shore weather. 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WATD weather, clouds giving way to some sun later on after the early rain. It will be warm, muggy, humid, 79. Tonight, any spotty thunderstorms ending. Muggy, patchy fog, a low 65. Tomorrow, so sun and clouds becoming less humid, a high near 83. Right now, outside our studio in Marshfield, the temperature 66 degrees at the weather station, WATD.
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0: Saturday features the Hofbräu Spieler Polka Band. Performing Sunday starting at 1 p.m. will be the Ayla Brown Band, followed by Dr. Bombay. 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And there he is, Dr. John Hayes. Good morning.
1: Rob, good morning.
0: Good to see you.
1: Same here.
0: All right. So how have you been?
1: Good. Yes, yeah, great August.
0: Beautiful
1: month.
0: Yeah, wrapping up summer. Yeah,
1: absolutely.
0: All right. Well, you know, this is always a great time to kind of talk about getting back to certain routines and with back to school. And it is kind of that time in the calendar is kind of a little dividing line here. So back to school, back to healthy routines. And this would be a great opportunity to get into this, right?
1: Yeah, you know, it's really good. And one of the reasons that we selected to do this topic is, you know, we are a family medicine practice. So we see a lot of kids. And moms in our practice as well. And, you know, one of the things we've discovered is that one of the reasons that a lot of people select direct primary care is they want to be healthier, they want a more, you know, continuity of care and care that integrates nutrition and lifestyle and so on. So what I thought we'd do today is just kind of go over this a little bit and refer people to the blog, as we always do, about the importance of, you know, having some routines and trying to establish the routines early will make this school year easier for both you and your kids.
0: All right. So let's start. You wanted to talk first about, well, yeah, we know it, in summertime, there may still technically be a bedtime, but yeah, you're staying up as late as you can and having a lot of fun. And, you know, that's summertime, right?
1: Well, yeah. And, you know, because in my book, it's summer till Thanksgiving.
0: So yeah.
1: In any event, you know, but anyhow, you have to have routines for sure. It does make the school year easier. And I think one of the biggest things parents face now is no phones in the bedroom.
0: Yeah,
1: please. No phones, no devices in the bedroom.
0: It's bad for us. It's bad for everyone.
1: Really bad.
0: Yeah, if we know it, you know, and you get the little things and your notifications are pinging all night and you get the little light going off. Oh, what's that?
1: You know, it's turned into a nightmare for kids and adolescents. It really has.
0: I can't even imagine. But you see and hear that. Yeah.
1: Oh, yeah.
0: I wonder what it's like. I should probably check it on my niece and nephew.
1: It's not cool. It's not cool.
0: Yeah. So, I mean, you know, I love the technology and the things it can do, but I'm kind of glad it wasn't around. I didn't even have to worry about that.
1: No, me
0: in
1: too.
0: Some ways.
1: Yeah.
0: So that's important. Dr. John Hayes, let me bring in when it comes up to sleep and ask you as well, because we've had a lot more conversations in recent years about school schedules and that kind of conversation. Not that I want you to necessarily say that, but you've heard as well, like, I always wondered as well, like when we went to school in many towns, it was always high school went the earliest, elementary school went later. And then I heard some people say it should be the reverse, that when you're in high school, you need more sleep.
1: Well, that's a really good point, because biologically, yes, we should be able to, we need more sleep when we're late adolescence in high school. We really do. So that sometimes makes the mornings very, very challenging.
0: Yeah, I was wondering, because there are some communities that are having that conversation.
1: Which is overdue. That's a conversation that's going on for 40, 50 years now.
0: When's the best time to start the school? And maybe it depends, too, also on the age of the kid?
1: Exactly. Yeah, wake up time. Has biologic variabilities and so on. But look, with school systems, all you can do is the best you can do.
0: Yeah, yeah. I mean, obviously, yeah, the schedule is the schedule. You got to be there. We know that, unless you want a tardy slip, and you can't have too many of those.
1: No.
0: All right.
1: No,
0: so
1: for sure.
0: Most of all, though, you say be consistent, come up with a schedule.
1: Yeah, consistency is key.
0: Yeah.
1: And I think it's okay to vary stuff a little bit on, you know, maybe Friday, Saturday night, that type of thing. But boom, by time, you know, 6 o'clock rolls around on Sunday, you have to be lining up the next day.
0: All right, this next one, I remember this as well. It's a young boy growing up, and I know a lot of parents will relate to this. The refrigerator is always empty. Fueling the kids, because I remember, and I'm sorry, Mom, I apologize now, but yeah, I really cleaned the thing out a lot of times. And you do need a lot, for growing bodies, right?
1: For sure, yeah. You know, energy, healthy snacks, breakfast is really, really important. It really is.
0: Yeah.
1: It doesn't have to be elaborate, doesn't have to be crazy, but you definitely want to start your day off with good hydration and good protein.
0: Yeah. Eggs and toast, oatmeal with fruit, yogurt with berries, fruit with nut or seed butter.
1: Yeah, those are options. Yeah. There's all types of other options, too, depending upon, what your eating schedule is
0: and
1: like.
0: Then,
1: which
0: which is important, I guess, a healthy after-school snack to prevent that late afternoon crash.
1: Yep. Stay away from the candies and that type of thing. The candies, processed foods, that type of thing, you just want to stay away from as much as possible.
0: Yeah. Yeah, there's a lot of that going on. A lot of things, that I know are tempting options.
1: Well, one of the biggest things now is sodas and energy drinks. The whole energy drink thing is out of control. We'll do another show on that, too, because there's much more on that, too.
0: Okay.
1: Yep.
0: Remember the water bottle.
1: Yep, for sure. Yep, absolutely positively. Teach the kids hydration during the day. Makes a big difference.
0: They still have water bubblers in schools?
1: I don't know.
0: I hope so. I remember that. I used to love going to the water bubbler. Sometimes, they've been a little neglected in their maintenance. But remember the water bottle.
1: Absolutely.
0: Let's see. This has also become something that we've talked about. Yeah, in more recent years, I've been hearing about injuries or stressing, because of how much weight. I don't know if it's...
1: Yeah, I mean, that's an issue, too.
0: Yeah.
1: Definitely an issue, for sure.
0: Maybe take a look at any signs, like if someone, if your kid complains, I'm hurting a lot, are they taking everything they need to take? I mean, because sometimes you put stuff in there you don't need to bring around with you, right?
1: Correct.
0: Just try to bring it,
1: Correct.
0: So,
1: yep. You don't, especially if you have, back issues, scoliosis, potential scoliosis, that type of thing. Just be aware.
0: Yeah,
1: just
0: backpack.
1: Be aware. Yeah, teach the kids to be aware, of course, obviously.
0: You still do that in school, too? I used to have my spine checked out.
1: Yeah, well, So that's a whole other issue, too.
0: Oh, okay. I remember they would have us all go into the gym and report together as a group.
1: Yep.
0: And I think they were looking for, an S or something in your spine or
1: exactly,
0: something.
1: Exactly, scoliosis.
0: Yeah, remember that?
1: Scoliosis screenings.
0: Ah, brings you back all the good old days
1: of
0: going back to school.
1: For sure.
0: All right, check your head for lice. All right, back
1: that's
0: to school.
1: it's an issue.
0: All right, back to school means back to germs. Other things.
1: It does. So this is a conversation I had with my staff this week. It's classic. Come the 15th of September, schools are back in. People come in with viruses. They just do because people are more in close quarters. I've already had a family that's had COVID already.
0: Oh,
1: it's
0: no.
1: not going to be long. It's just not. So just be prepared. Be prepared. Teach the kids about good hygiene. Make sure that if you're young, you're teaching them to, look, if you don't feel well, let me know. This is where, healthy eating, good hydration can make a big, big difference for kids, too. And then, some of the basic stuff we talk about a lot, washing hands regularly, staying away from people that are sick. And the other thing, too, is, regarding weekends and that type of thing, mm-hmm. especially with young kids in the house, stay away from sources of infection if you possibly can, especially as it hits. Because last year, I remember by the 15th of September, like I predicted to my staff, it was just like hands down, and it stayed that way all the way through like April.
0: Yeah.
1: Yeah.
0: So, if stuff's going around, it's going to go around.
1: Yeah, it's going to go, exactly. Some of the most common ones are like the gastroenteritis, the, nausea, vomiting, diarrhea, that type of thing. And then, other viruses.
0: No.
1: You just want to be cautious.
0: I know. Washing those hands is important.
1: Yep.
0: Yeah, a lot
1: away.
0: Of things we're all touching, the doorknobs and the desks and all that stuff.
1: Yep.
0: All right. Kids still need time to be kids.
1: They do. Absolutely, positively. That's big.
0: Yeah.
1: It's absolutely huge. And I think one of the things with, the social media and other devices is taking a lot of that away if we let it as parents.
0: Yeah, I don't know.
1: And even if it's not, because
0: people still play in the yard? Or they go on adventures?
1: Well,
0: that they
1: that's the whole thing. That's the whole thing.
0: I used to go into the woods.
1: Me too, a lot.
0: I love
1: the
0: woods.
1: A lot of time outside, for sure.
0: Yeah. Never forget that. I apologize again to my neighbor for... you know, making a dam, and I turned part of his backyard into some wetlands. But, you know, hey, you didn't know that as a kid.
1: Exactly.
0: I didn't know.
1: Exactly.
0: All right, and don't forget the health, emotional health and health check-ins, right?
1: Yep, absolutely. Yep.
0: So lots of great things. Have those conversations as well. Print this out if you need to. The blog is just right up there, right on the webpage?
1: Correct. Yep.
0: All right, so drjohnhayesjr.com, drjohnhayesjr.com is the blog. Back to school, back to healthy routines. This is a great, timely topic, and Dr. John Hayes is

0: 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Thank you, Doctor.
1: Thank you, Rob.
0: All right, traffic and weather update now on WATD, and the text line is always available for you if you want to chime in. 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All right, and the ride on Route 3 on the northbound side, Plymouth up to Braintree. I'm not seeing any issues. Sagamore and Bourne bridges are fine. 24, we did have some slow spots getting up. It looked like it was heavy out of Brockton into Avon. It looked very slow getting by Harrison Boulevard. Could be something there. It looks a little extra heavy to me. The expressway northbound, we do have an issue reported, a crash reported northbound at Adams Street, and then a breakdown being reported near the Dorchester Yacht Club. So Braintree to Boston drive time on the expressway is coming in at about 32 minutes end to end. South Shore weather for today. We are going to have clouds giving way to some sun after an early shower. Very warm and humid, 79. Tonight, any spotty thunderstorm ending, muggy, patchy fog, a low 65. Tomorrow, some sun and clouds becoming less humid, a high near 83. 66 in Marshfield at the weather station, WATD. 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Coming up on WATD, we will have the local track, our local artist. So that's coming up in just a moment with John Shea on 95.9 WATD. All right, let's see here. One of the, we've got the different mice here for the computers. It's blinking with a blinking orange, so probably probably means to change the battery. So maybe I should do that. We'll have our local artist next on 95.9 WATD.
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0: Heard a few people texting in on Lindsey Clancy, and we'll get to all the text messages coming up before the end of the program as the judge already talked to the jury today just after 9 o'clock this morning. Lindsey Clancy trial verdict watch day 6. The jury back this morning. Judge Sullivan gave the Tui Rodriguez charge yesterday around 2 p.m., They went back and deliberated until the judge released them around 4 p.m. Will they be sending another note saying they're deadlocked? Will they make a decision? And we'll be, of course, following that. So if you have any thoughts, what would you do if you were on the jury? Sure. Or anything else about this case in general? Really tough one to watch for sure. Very emotional and no good ending, of course. So text in 781-837-4900. That is the text line if you want to chime in that. Maybe about back to school as well. You can certainly talk about that or any other topic you'd like to feel free to comment on. 781-837-4900. Right now, let's get a quick traffic and weather update again, and then we'll head over to John Shea. We do want to let you know that we did have a crash reported northbound on the expressway near Adams Street to watch out for. And I did get the update now on 24. It's a work crew reported near Harrison Boulevard. So you're back to Route 27.

0: 7 in Brockton. So that's the update on that. That just came in. Route 3, though, looks good along the South Shore. Clouds to some sun after an early shower. Warm and humid today, 79. 66 now in Marshfield. All right, it's time now for the local artist, and John Shea is here as we highlight a local artist for you every morning. Let's see who John Shea has for us today. John?
1: Thank you. The Thursday local artist of the day is singer-songwriter Louis Bello. 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He'll be at City Winery in Boston on Saturday. 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

breakfast, and at times she might get reckless, but if you treat her right, she'll always be true. 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And

0: There you go. That's Louis Bello and Hello on 95.9 WATD, the South Shores radio station. Rob Hackler with the morning team. We're going to be with you till 10. Audrey's coming in the big midday show. Audrey's always got a great program. She is working on it right now, coming up with great material, going through the song list, curating all the music, and of course, getting ready to be with you through the midday. 10 to 3 on WATD with Audrey Constant. All right, coming up, we will have another check of traffic and weather, and then we will get to all the text messages in. Final messages, get them in at 781-837-4900. 781-837-4900. All right, let's take a peek at some events in history and learn together here. All right, so here we are. Third day of September. 1783, representatives of the U.S. and Britain signed the Treaty of Paris. That was the treaty which officially ended the Revolutionary War and recognized U.S. sovereignty. Saying, okay, you colonies, we will acknowledge that you are separate and independent. Let's see, 1894, the United States celebrated the first federal Labor Day holiday. 1935, Sir Malcolm Campbell became the first person to drive an automobile more than 300 miles per hour. How about that? Yes. Where did he go? Yes, you could not go 300 miles an hour on any street around here. No. This was the Bonneville Salt Flats out in Utah. Makes a lot of sense. 1976, America's Viking 2 lander touched down on Mars to take the first close-up color photographs of the red planet's surface. So there you go. There's some events in history here on this third day of September. All right, 95.9 WATD, the South Shore's morning news. We're going to be with you till 10. We'll have Audrey coming in. Quinn will be in this afternoon at 3. We are coming up on Labor Day, and that means talking about gas prices. Sure, you're getting ready to do some driving around. U.S. and Iran are trading strikes for the second time in 3 days. Now growing concerns about the escalation in oil prices are already has been up over 4 in some areas again after coming down. It's been one of those things where the gas price has been going up and down and up and down. President Trump says the oil deal with Venezuela will help lower gas prices for Americans, but, you know, many people saying it could take long to do that. You got to get infrastructure and all that other stuff in place. It doesn't just happen overnight. AAA's Aisha Diaz.
1: Gasoline prices are still high, and we just hit a record in August as the highest August on record at the pump, and it surpassed August 2022. The monthly average then was $3.97, and this past August, the monthly average was $4.07. So will they start coming down? Again, it's going to depend on winter blend gasoline hitting the market and gasoline demand coming down.
0: And usually going into this time of year does mean that demand for gasoline goes down.
1: Gasoline demand typically starts coming down in early fall, and that's why you typically see gas prices coming down this time of year as well. Winter blend gasoline is getting ready to hit the market. That's cheaper to produce, so that also helps. But right now, crude oil prices are still high, which certainly means that we're going to feel it at the pump.
0: That is AAA's Aisha Diaz. It is coming around to 9:49, and coming up, we will have the entertainment report from ABC. But right now, let's get our final check of traffic and weather. We update it every 10 minutes in the morning. Let's see what's going on now on the highways. We're getting reports of a left lane crash. This is northbound on the expressway in the area near Adams Street. And it's heavy and slow as you make your way from Furnace Brook and Adams Street up towards Southampton Street. So pretty slow most of the way up. Drive time still about 31 minutes from Braintree to Boston. Southbound on the expressway, we have delays getting by a crash. It's been pushed into the emergency cutout near the Dorchester Yacht Club back to Columbia Road. 24 north, slow, Route 27 in Brockton, up towards Harrison Boulevard in Avon. There was a work crew reported 24 north in the area near Harrison Boulevard. You're back to Route 27. Route 3 looks good along the South Shore. No issues on 128 or at the Cape Bridges. Traffic on the nines every morning. Traffic emergencies when they happen on WATD. Now the updated South Shore weather. All right, let's get the details now. We check in with our chief meteorologist, Rob Gilman, with the South Shore's most accurate and dependable weather.
2: Some slow going, just add water to the roads. A spot shower lingering around 8, 9 o'clock this morning. Clouds will break to some sun, and you're going to notice the humidity turning very warm, the high near 80. Tonight, any spot thunderstorm around early will be ending. Muggy, mild, patches of fog, a low of 65. Tomorrow, clouds and some sun here on the South Shore. It'll become less humid, a high of 83. We go into the Labor Day weekend, much cooler with a breeze off the ocean Saturday. Sun will mix with clouds, a spot shower in the low 70s.

0: 70s. Sunday looks beautiful with sunshine near 70. Labor Day warmer with some sun, the high 77. Next weather in just 10 minutes. For WATD, I'm meteorologist Rob Gilman.
1: Thanks, Rob. And right now, outside our studio in Marshfield, we're at 67 degrees at the weather station, WATD.
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7: And this means AI systems that are smarter than all of humanity combined.
6: Malo Borgon is the CEO of the Machine Intelligence Research Institute. He says a technology like that could be directed at some of the world's most complex problems.
7: So if we could get it right, we could have an era of untold prosperity where most of the world's problems could kind of be addressed.
6: But on the other hand,
7: something like that, if we lost control of it, could literally result in human extinction.
6: Borgon says that's why, in spite of competitive pressures both at home and abroad, some are now advocating for governments to step on the brakes.
7: To actually slow down the pace of progress, to stop pushing towards these powerful systems until we can actually figure out what the heck we're doing here and how they even work and how we could build something that powerful safely.
6: With Tech Trends, I'm Mike Dubusky, ABC News.
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9: Dolly Parton's amusement park, Dollywood, has announced all the ways that they'll be honoring their dreamer-in-chief. The park will add elements honoring their founder, including a waterfall and kiosks where guests can honor the country superstar. In 2027, Dollywood will also introduce Dream Maker, a new character inspired by Parton's imagination library.
10: Potter. Harry.
9: HBO Max has released a new look at its upcoming series, Harry Potter and the Philosopher's Stone. The trailer gives fans a first look inside the Weasley's burrow and Hogwarts's Great Hall. The series starts streaming this Christmas.
11: What do you really want?
9: Netflix has also released a new teaser. The streamer shared the first look at Danny Boyle's new film, Ink, starring The Crown's Claire Foy and Guy Pearce. The new film comes to select theaters on December 11th before streaming on Netflix on January 8th. Michelle Franzen, ABC.
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1: 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South Shore's morning news, getting ready to wrap things up.

0: Sí. Yes, okay. All right, let's get the text messages. Sorry about that. 95.9, pay attention, Rob. 95.9 WATD, the South Shore's Morning News. All right, Mailman is here. All right, hello, Mailman. Let's get these text messages in today. 781-837.
1: I'm the mailman. As you can see, I'm the mailman. 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
0: 781-837-4900. 781-837-4900. All right, let's see what we got here in the mailbox today. Steve Parker listening early this morning, saying Patrick Ryan wasn't in this morning. I know. Steve Parker works the overnight shift. David Wolfson was off because of election coverage, and then Patrick Ryan was under the weather. So hopefully they'll be back next week. Thank you, Steve Parker. Matt from Pembroke checking in. Good morning, Rob. Hope you're doing well. Another crazy week for me down in Newport, Rhode Island, but I'm planning to cut out early today. Matt from Pembroke, it's his anniversary. Ramona and Matt, 44 years. Still hard to believe we've been married that long. September 3rd. Happy 44th wedding anniversary to Matt and Ramona Delaney from Pembroke. Jimmy V checking in this morning. He was hearing about, Oh, yeah, that's right. We did talk about the Sopranos in the celebrity birthdays. And Jimmy V, was talking about Steve Sciarippa, who is 68, from TV's The Sopranos. Jimmy V sent us a photo. He said, back in the day, people said I should have been on The Sopranos. He's got a good head of hair, a mustache, and some dark glasses. And yes, I would never mess with Jimmy V. Envoy and Salvation Army. 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Beth from Weymouth, thank you for the text as well. She was talking about the birthday segment. By the way, we do birthdays at about 5:45 in the morning, so you get a full show. And Beth really enjoys listening to the celebrity birthdays. And she can't help it. She loves it so much. She says she can't help but think about the guy that wrote and complained. He said it went too long for him, and he wanted the birthdays done in 5 minutes. Beth says, I'm curious, what might they prefer to hear more of? Well, she says it's light, fun, brings back old memories, and gives a positive start to the day. Thank you for continuing this practice. It really gives a boost to my day. Have a wonderful Labor Day holiday weekend. She says we're the best. So thank you, Beth from Weymouth. Thank you so much. Gray Wolf says, good morning, WATD. Feeling pretty good this morning. Not the best, but getting better. So that's good news. Thank you, Gray Wolf. Dick from Plymouth. Talked about cranberries. He says, yeah, Wisconsin may grow more now, but a friendly reminder, A.D. Makepeace is still the biggest family-owned cranberry grower in America. Average about 350,000 barrels of cranberries annually. Very good news. Paul from Hanson checked in. He wanted to say good morning, helping us out with some of our road reports. Jack from Raynham on the Lindsay Clancy, he says, standing around to 8 or 9 hours to be close to whatever decision or non-decision is reached on this very sad case is behind my understanding. As a former Duxbury resident, I feel a particular connection to the result, but to be close to the courthouse and feel a need to be close by says volumes about people who have no direct or indirect connection to this family's very challenging and sad event. Yeah, I'm not sure what the, obviously if you do know the family or if you're friends with Lindsay or friends with Patrick or you know any of the people involved, that's one thing. But to be there, otherwise, I'm not sure. I don't know. You know, and some people like to be that. Maybe you can tell us what would be the reason. Pete from Hingham says it's been a long week for you, Rob. You should take some of what Charlie Sheen takes and maybe have more tiger blood and Adonis DNA. So there you go. Thank you very much. I could maybe, as I said, in passion. November, passion. I might take
2: your passion
0: more of that.
2: Is coming off as erratic.
0: Charlie Sheen.
3: You borrow my brain for 5 seconds and what? Just be like, dude, can't handle it. Unplug this bastard. Yeah,
0: wow,
3: because
0: okay.
3: it fires in a way that is,
0: okay.
3: I don't know, maybe not from this particular terrestrial realm.
2: What Some are saying that you're bipolar.
3: Wow, what does that mean?
2: I guess that, you know, you're on two ends of the spectrum.
3: Wow. And then what? What's the cure? Medicine? Make me like them? Not going to happen.
0: No.
3: I'm by winning. I win here and I win there. Now what?
0: Yeah. All right, Charlie Sheen. Happy birthday, by the way. Charlie Sheen is 61 years old today. How about that?
3: Shut up.
0: And maybe I will take some of that tiger blood before November just to keep me going. Christine, thank you in the newsroom. We'll talk to you tomorrow. Oh, we got to go.
4: Didn't ride
0: Henry's up next. Have a great day. We'll talk to you tomorrow at 5 a.m.
3: It's unknown, but occasionally, you know, a giant marquee name comes through on you.
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Hello there. It is 10:09. I'm Audrey Constant. It is 67 degrees right now in Marshfield. So we've got some sun possibly on the way this afternoon. Very humid today, near 80. Here's Supertramp.

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1: A jury finding Karen Reed not guilty of second-degree murder today in the death of her Boston police officer boyfriend, but guilty of a lesser charge of drunk driving.
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0: Wish I Knew You, the Revivalists on WATD. It is 1022. I'm Audrey Constant. Happening today, a mobile 9/11 tribute is in Boston. We're going to tell you more details on that in just minutes. First, WATD weather, very humid. We've got rain ending today. Maybe some peaks of sun in the afternoon. That would be nice. Near 80. Tonight, thunderstorms are possible, then muggy, patchy fog overnight, 60s. And tomorrow, some sun and clouds. Less humid, like that, in the 80s. Right now, it is 68 in Marshfield at WATD.
1: 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He's performed in 49 states and has collaborated with artists, scientists, filmmakers, and organizations including NASA, Acadia National Park, Harvard University, and the Schmidt Ocean Institute. 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

0: Paul Simon loves me like a rock on WATD. It is 10:34. I'm Audrey Constant. So happening today at the Massachusetts Fallen Heroes Memorial in Boston, there's a 17,000-pound steel beam recovered from the rubble of 9/11. It's going to be on display. It is the Tunnel to Towers Foundation that brings this to you, along with firefighters from New York City. It's a nationwide journey with this 21-foot beam that was recovered from the South Tower of the World Trade Center almost 25 years ago. All right, so that's happening today at the Massachusetts Fallen Heroes Memorial in Boston. Coming up, more of your favorite songs on WATD. Also, we're going to hear from meteorologist Josh Nichols on WATD. Oh, wait, no, it's Chief Meteorologist Rob Gilman coming up on WATD.
1: Welcome back, everyone. We've reached the final round of the biggest showdown of the summer.
2: I honestly don't know who's got the edge. The Jeep Wrangler came out strong early.
1: But the Bronco answered with a huge rally. It's been back and forth ever since.
2: Both fan bases have been loud all day. I don't think there's a bad seat in the house.
1: And in just moments, we'll finally find out who comes out on top.
2: Or you could settle the debate yourself.
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0: Let's go to Nezarella's farm of Marshfield to find out what's happening in September.
3: I'm Paul Nezarella. I'm the owner of Nezarella's Farms in Marshfield. Right now in September, Nezarella's, I have three large piles of firewood. 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I have some nice seasoned wood, and I have USDA certified kiln-dried firewood, which is ready to burn quickly.
0: And we all want to hear about the mums at Nezarella's Farm of Marshfield.
3: This time of year, I have all of my hardy mums, which I've been growing in the field all season long. 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I have mulches and fertilizers, everything you need.
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0: 95.9 WATD, born on New Year's Day, 1997, up in Vermont, Stratford, Vermont. He is a huge, very big Red Sox fan. That is Noah Kahn, The Great Divide on WATD. It is 1049. I'm Audrey Constant. 68 degrees right now in Marshfield. Looks like things will get a little bit better as the day goes on. Here's our chief meteorologist, Rob Gilman.
1: Clouds gradually brightening, and we'll start to see some sun. It's going to turn very warm and humid after a shower started the day. Temperature near 80 degrees. Any spot thunderstorm around this evening will move away. Not every town will see that. And tonight, muggy, very mild, patchy fog, a low of 65. Tomorrow, clouds breaking, sunshine at times. It'll become less humid, a high of 83. That'll be the warmest day in a while and for a while going into the long Labor Day weekend. Saturday, a cool breeze off the Atlantic. Clouds, some sun, a spot shower, and low 70s. Sunday, near 70 with that ocean breeze diminishing. Some sunshine, nice. Labor Day warmer, some sun, the high 77. For WATD, I'm meteorologist Rob Gilman.
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I'm Audrey Constant. And if you're looking to start anew, there's a military job fair happening at Gillette Stadium today. We've got those details coming up in just minutes on 95.9 WATV.

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We've got Dan McCready with a preview of today's Midday Report. 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

0: of Monsters and Men. That is Mountain Sound on WATD 1119 in Madre Constant. There's a military job fair at Gillette Stadium right now until 3 o'clock. It is open to veterans and spouses, as well as transitioning members and members of the Guard and the Reserve. It's happening today, 11 to 3, at Gillette Stadium. WATD weather. Very humid today, rain ending. Could see some peaks of sun this afternoon. Then tonight, thunderstorms are possible. Then muggy and patchy fog overnight, 60s. Tomorrow, some sun and clouds, less humid, in the 80s. Right now, it is 70 in Marshfield at WATD.
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3: Hello, this is Duncan Gray of Eldred's Auctioneers and Appraisers and host of the Eldred's Antique Hour. 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

0: It is 11:30. I'm Audrey Constant. WATD traffic, Route 3 north and south are in great shape. No delays. Expressway northbound, not bad. Just some reduced speed through Savin Hill. But then there is a lot of volume entering the O'Neill Tunnel. And that's due to a crash in the tunnel. Expressway southbound, moving along nicely. 95 north, you've got some heavy volume at Route 93. 24 north has a work crew. It's jammed from Harrison Boulevard to 139. Routes 93, 495, and 44 looking okay right now. The Bourne Bridge is delay-free in both directions. No problems on Route 3 south getting to the Sagamore, but once you're over the Sagamore, you're greeted with a long line of cars. There's a crash. And it looks like about a 1.5 mile delay there. Dan McCready is here. He's got a preview of today's midday report. Good morning, Dan.
1: Well, hello there, Audrey, and we've got a lot for you coming up on the Midday Report. Deliberations still continuing in the Lindsay Clancy murder trial. We'll give you any updates as they come in. A woman was arrested for witness intimidation outside that trial. We'll tell you a little bit more about that. And Governor Maura Healey dropped by the WATD studios yesterday. We'll tell you what she had to say. We'll have all that for you, plus sports, weather, and a look at Wall Street coming up on the Midday Report right here on 95.9 WATD.
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0: 95.9 WATD. Bob Dylan's boy, Jacob. Jacob Dylan and Wallflowers. That is One Headlight on WATD, 1147. I'm Audrey Constant, coming your way at noon today. We have an ABC News update. Dan McCready and Christine James with the Midday Report on WATD. 71 degrees right now in Marshfield. Better weather is ahead. Here's our chief meteorologist, Rob Gilman.
1: Clouds gradually brightening, and we'll start to see some sun. It's going to turn very warm and humid after a shower started the day. Temperature near 80 degrees. Any spot thunderstorm around this evening will move away. Not every town will see that. And tonight, muggy, very mild, patchy fog, low of 65. Tomorrow, clouds breaking, sunshine at times. It'll become less humid, a high of 83. That'll be the warmest day in a while and for a while going into the long Labor Day weekend. Saturday, a cool breeze off the Atlantic. Clouds, some sun, a spot shower, and low 70s. Sunday, near 70 with that ocean breeze diminishing. Some sunshine, nice. Labor Day warmer, some sun, the high 77. For WATD, I'm meteorologist Rob Gilman.
0: It is 71 right now in Marshfield. 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We've got Dana in South Weymouth tuned in today, Paul in Bridgewater, Gloria in Brockton, and Joel in Hanover. Oh, also Pete in Hingham as well. Thanks for making us part of your day today. WATD.
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1: I'm Sherry Preston. Day six of deliberations in the Lindsay Clancy trial. ABC's Aaron Katursky has been there covering it. The woman who admits she killed her children but says she was suffering from postpartum psychosis at the time.
2: I'll be curious to see, absent any word of a verdict or whether an indication that they're still hung, whether the jury asks for any evidence or any readbacks of testimony or if they need the judge to clarify the law, because they haven't done that at all this week.
1: Gloria Steinem, longtime feminist icon, activist, and political protester, has died at the age of 92. Her foundation says the New York brownstone where she lived and died will become a hub for community organizing and women's rights events. Iran targeting more Gulf allies in overnight attacks, firing drones at Kuwait and Bahrain after Wednesday's U.S. bombardment of Iran. In Minneapolis, still no motive for another mass shooting. Two people were killed. The gunman took his own life. This is ABC News. People living in several North Texas communities will spend the long holiday weekend assessing the damage from a wildfire that has been blazing for over a week. ABC's Jim Ryan has more from Dallas-Fort Worth.
3: In the 10 days since the so-called Ross wildfire started, more than 90,000 acres has burned. No one has been reported injured, but
4: from an agriculture standpoint, especially a livestock standpoint, it is devastating.
3: At least 100 head of cattle have died in the fire, and Curtis Preston of Texas A&M says
4: on the livestock that made it, we see a lot of respiratory issues.
3: The full effect of the Ross fire isn't likely to be known until months after the flames are out. Jim Ryan, ABC News in Dallas-Fort Worth.
1: Firefighters say the Ross fire was human-caused, but it was not deliberately set. Layoffs are on the way at Uber. The company says it will be cutting 10% of its workforce. In a message to workers, Uber CEO says despite the business performing well, the company's structure has become too complex. I'm Sherry Preston, ABC News.
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6: 70 degrees outside of our South Shore studios at 12:03. Good afternoon. I'm Dan McCready, and this is the WATD Midday Report with local news, traffic, weather, and sports, plus a look at Wall Street. 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Visit them in the Anderson Plaza in Pembroke today. It's the sixth day of deliberations in the Lindsay Clancy murder trial. Jurors returned today to the courthouse in Plymouth after twice saying they can't agree whether the former labor and delivery nurse is criminally responsible for killing her three young children.
7: Good morning, Your Honor. May I proceed?
8: Yes, please.
7: Your Honor, present before the court, we have 12 deliberating jurors and 6 alternates are present in the matter of Commonwealth versus Lindsay Clancy. Ms. Clancy is present. She is represented by attorney Kevin Reddington, and the Commonwealth is represented by Assistant District Attorney Jennifer Sprague and Assistant District Attorney Shannon Buckingham.
6: Without a verdict, Judge William Sullivan could declare a mistrial.
8: Thank you, Madam Clerk.
7: You're welcome.
8: Hi. Good morning, everyone.
9: Morning.
8: All right. I'm just going to ask you those questions and ask you to return to your deliberations. So first question, as you all know, has any member of the jury read, seen, heard, or heard, or overheard anything from any source that would affect your ability to be a fair and impartial juror?
9: No.
8: Lastly, is there any other serious matter of concern bearing on your service as a juror in this case that would that anybody needs to bring to my attention? All right. So with that, again, thank you as always for following those instructions. I'm going to ask you to resume your deliberations. Thank you.
10: The court. All right.
6: Both sides agree she killed her children. Clancy's defense blames postpartum psychosis exacerbated by, quote, lousy medical care. Prosecutors say she'd intentionally planned the killings, and the nation's health care system, quote, was not on trial here. If a jury can't reach a verdict on whether Lindsay Clancy was criminally responsible when she strangled her three children in 2023, a mistrial will be declared, and then prosecutors will have to decide whether to retry Clancy on murder charges. Legal experts say there are also other options, including offering Clancy a plea deal or deciding not to put her on trial again. The closely watched trial has featured conflicting testimony about her mental health and what role it played in the killings. Clancy doesn't deny strangling her children at their home, but says postpartum psychosis led to her actions. Prosecutors argue she knew what she was doing. A Sutton woman was arrested after police say she was recording jurors in the Lindsay Clancy murder trial as they were leaving Plymouth Superior Court. 56-year-old Dawn Light pleaded not guilty yesterday to aggravated intimidation of a witness. Prosecutors requested Light be held on $50,000 bail, but the judge released her on personal recognizance with the conditions that she stay away from the jury and witnesses in the case and not disseminate photos or videos in her cloud storage. Plymouth County District Attorney Tim Cruz says that at around 4:15 Tuesday afternoon, a court officer notified state troopers that a woman was recording jurors as they left the court. The woman, identified as Light, reportedly was parked in a restricted area where troopers found her in her car. Light denied she was recording anyone leaving the courthouse and consented to having police check her phone. Authorities said they found video of her phone showing individuals walking out of the courthouse from earlier in the day that were identified as jurors. The Light is scheduled to be back in court on October 15th. The Plymouth Planning Board is considering a moratorium on data centers that have become controversial in the nation. WATD's Tom Gorman has more.
9: Plymouth officials are proposing to put a hold on any possible data centers coming to town. Assistant Town Manager Lauren Lind explains.
11: The Planning Board right now is looking to issue a temporary moratorium on data centers. They are also looking to define this. It's currently not a use that

0: utility grids, noise. So we really just want to make sure that we're doing what's right for Plymouth. And if we do want to welcome data centers to the community, that we're putting in appropriate safeguards so that our community is not negatively impacted.
1: The Plymouth Planning Board has scheduled a public hearing for Wednesday, September 23rd, for residents to discuss the proposed moratorium on data centers. The October 17th town meeting will decide on the proposal. Reporting from Plymouth, Tom Gorman, WATD News.
2: A judge in Boston says the U.S. Postal Service has told her nothing about how it would implement a plan to regulate mail ballots for the midterms as she considers whether to let the plan proceed in the weeks before Election Day. District Court Judge Indira Tolwani is deciding whether to extend her prohibition on the proposed regulation of mail ballots, an effort undertaken as part of an executive order by President Donald Trump. The hearing came a day before the first state begins sending mail ballots to voters. Talwani told the Justice Department lawyer today she, quote, has nothing from the USPS about how regulation is to happen. WATD News Time, 12:08, traffic and on the nines, next.
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4: Hi, Dan. Route 3 North and South are in excellent shape right now. Nobody's on the road. No delays there. Expressway northbound, you're slow getting into the O'Neill Tunnel. That's due to an earlier crash, which has since cleared. And by the way, we are ahead of the long holiday weekend, the HOV lane will open today between Boston and Quincy at 2 o'clock. And we also have, on the expressway southbound, there is a crash at Granite Ave. You're slow from the bowling alley to Granite Ave itself. 24 northbound has a work crew still jammed from Harrison Boulevard to Route 139. Routes 95, 93, 495, and 44 all looking good. And it's all clear at both of the Cape Cod bridges. Back to you, Dan.
2: Thank you so much, Audrey. Well, now we're going to turn things over to Christine James, who's in studio with the Democratic nominee for Norfolk County District Attorney, Dejuna Perkins. Christine.
5: Thank you very much, Dan. That's right. I am here in studio with Dejuna Perkins. Thanks so much for joining us today. And as you said, I just want to make sure I pronounce your name correctly. It's spelled Dejuna, but it's Juna. The D is silent, but you're certainly not.
6: Correct.
5: Okay, I like that. An exciting race. We covered this. Seven candidates came out to run for the spot to be the Democratic nominee for Norfolk County District Attorney with everything that's happened in that office for the past couple of years. Now, your name stuck out to us for a reason. You came out first, and you came out hard-hitting 2 years ago, and you said, needs to be a change. You called for Michael Morrissey to step down, and you were very upfront and not worried about stepping on anybody's toes. What was it that inspired you to make this run?
6: So I'm a former prosecutor, and I've spent my entire career working with victims of crime. One of my expertise areas is sexual assault and domestic violence. And when I saw the district attorney's failure to prosecute the murder of Sandra Birchmore, any experienced prosecutor would have recognized that that was a murder. We cannot have that happening in our community. And so I just decided to challenge.
5: Karen Reed, Sandra Birchmore, thoughts on both those issues?
6: I think that the issues that we saw as a result during those cases, mm-hmm. I think are a product of the fact that the district attorney was never a professional prosecutor. And I think over time, more and more, it appeared that decisions were being made for political reasons and not for reasons of public service and what the district attorney's office is supposed to stand for. So I think that's the main lessons of those cases, that we have to put victims and families first.
5: What was your reaction when, maybe you saw this a lot earlier than we did, but when those text messages started coming out from Trooper Proctor? I think most people were pretty horrified by that.
6: Absolutely horrified. You don't wake up one morning and start putting out text messages like that, mm-hmm. or writing text messages like that. That's who you are. And that means that people in the office have to have known who he

0: who Proctor was before all of this happened. And so it is really, you know, and then we go back to the summer, the video the district attorney put out in the summer of 23, in which he vouched for the credibility of Trooper Proctor. And the rest of us didn't know at the time who Trooper Proctor really was. Mm-hmm. But they're physically in the same office building. They work closely on homicide cases. To have that in our office, no.
1: Now, what happens, like I said, there's an independent in the race, too, mm-hmm. but again, you know, you're the Democratic nominee. It's a very important seat. You get into this office. What happens with the state police detectives that work for you? Will you clean house? Will you start over? What's going to be the plan?
0: From the outset, I had been saying that when I got in that we would need a fresh slate of troopers. Since then, I think that many of them have been replaced already independently by Commander Noble. If any still remain from the previous era, then yes, I would ask for a new slate. And I would also ask to be able to interview the candidates myself. You know, from whatever the state police want to give me, I want to be able to meet those troopers and have final say on mm-hmm. who comes in. And I also want to see more representation of people, of other troopers who are not all white men.
1: Mm-hmm. And what kinds of questions would you be asking them? What are the things that you would be looking for and ask these detectives?
0: Yeah, I mean, I'm looking for detectives with the highest standards of professionalism and integrity and people who really care about public service and understand that people's lives are difficult and complicated because people are complicated. So I want them to be able to approach every situation with the kind of nuance that each of us deserves.
1: Mm-hmm. So what about Karen Reed? This has been one of the most I guess horrifying, riveting. It has grasped the country. Of course, we're in the middle of Lindsey Clancy trial now, mm-hmm. another one. But mm-hmm. what happens next? Would your office reopen the investigation into the death of John O'Keefe?
0: You know, a lot of people ask this question, and any real prosecutor or any real lawyer, for that matter, would tell you that it would be very difficult to get a conviction against anyone else for the death of John O'Keefe. Because Karen Reed has already been acquitted twice. So if nobody could be acquitted and real evidence that hasn't come out yet that points to someone else, then, you know, any new defendant would be able to argue that it wasn't them, it was Karen Reed. Mm-hmm. So it would be practically impossible to get a conviction against anybody else. And so that is the real tragedy of what happened in the John O'Keefe case, is that he and his family will never get justice because of the errors made by District Attorney Morrissey.
1: Mm-hmm. Do you think she was overcharged?
0: Yes.
1: Well, would you have charged her?
0: You know, I don't know. I think on the day that he died, they've had probable cause to believe that that her car had contacted him and caused his death, mm-hmm. and that she was way under the influence. Whether or not that meant that she had actually killed him with her car, I think by the time of the end of the second trial, that was also unclear. And so I think the jury did what they, you know, made a reasonable decision based on the evidence they had before them. I think it was a really difficult, it turned out to be a much more difficult case than it appeared at the beginning.
1: Now, a lot of people, of course, familiar with that office only because of that, of what happened to Sandra Birchmore and happened to Karen Reed. Are there other cases that you want to take a look at when you go in there and say, we need to take another look at this case or that case? Mm-hmm. Can you think of any specifically?
0: Mm-hmm. Well, yeah, I mean, a lot of people have talked to me about the case of Teresa Corley, who died in Bellingham, and I think that and her people associated with her family are asking for another look at that one. I think that there are a lot of unsolved cases, especially now with all of the technological advances. Yeah, it's worth focusing on those unsolved cases to bring some kind of closure for families. And then in general, I back to Trooper Proctor, I think we're going to have to take a look at all the cases that he ever touched, and to ensure that he played no significant role in the outcomes. And if he did play a significant role in the outcomes of those cases, I think we have to pull them and dismiss them.
1: Just to quantify it, I'm not sure if you have all the numbers in front of you. In an office of your size, which is Norfolk County, roughly how many prosecutors would you have, ADAs? Mm-hmm. How many detectives in general would you have? Mm-hmm. And do you know off the top of your head of how many unsolved or cold cases there would be mm-hmm. also in that office?
0: You know, I don't know the number of unsolved cases because I don't have access to that, but I believe that the number of state police detectives assigned to the office is probably about five or six. There are about, 70-ish mm-hmm.

0: assistant district attorneys, and then the rest of the staff is support staff, civilian investigators, and victim witness advocates, and administrative assistants.
1: I'm speaking with Juna Perkins. She is won the Democratic nomination of the seven candidates for Norfolk District Attorney. It was probably one of the most watched races in this primary, because I can't remember the last time that we had seven candidates. In fact, we thought there were too many candidates to do a forum. Mm-hmm. We thought you'd be lost mm-hmm. in a blur. So we had everybody come in separately, and I think people got a better mm-hmm. feel for you. Just if people aren't familiar with your background, tell us a little bit more about yourself, who you are mm-hmm. as a person and as a prosecutor.
0: So I talked about this a lot, much more now than I ever have in my life. But when I was 2 weeks old, my mother died by suicide. She was suffering from severe postpartum depression. And 4 months later, my father was stabbed during a riot in New York City. And the police never even bothered to look for his attacker. So in the wake of those events, my childhood was really chaotic. I got food stamps and free lunch and eventually a Pell Grant to go to college. And I have people on both sides of my family who are, not both sides of my family, people who have been on both sides of the law, but who have gone to state prison and mm-hmm. also have been victims of serious crimes. And so I decided to become a lawyer to speak for people like me who hadn't had a voice when they were a kid, because my childhood was so chaotic, and sometimes the people who were supposed to be taking care of me were causing the greatest harm.
1: What do you attribute you've got focus, you've got drive, you've got strength of character. Was it somebody in your life at that time who made a difference? They say every child needs a champion.
0: Mm-hmm.
1: Who is your champion?
0: I would say teachers. I had school for me was a refuge, and it made sense. There were rules, and if you followed them, you mm-hmm. got, you know, good consequences. And good outcomes. So I had teachers who believed in me. I also had really good friends growing up, and I'm still friends with people I knew from kindergarten. So friends and those other relationships outside the home were the ones that made a huge difference.
1: That's fantastic. Now, what would be, if you could sum it up, don't you love these questions, in three mm-hmm. or four sentences, first day on the job, Norfolk District Attorney, what is your first mission there? And your first goal when you set foot in that office?
0: First, I want to set everyone at ease. I think, especially in an administration that has been this long, mm-hmm. Since 2010, I think, they've never had a transition, probably in their most of them have never had a professional transition in their professional lives, and it can be really anxiety-producing. I know that most of the people who work in that office are just trying to do good, which is the whole purpose of the job. So first is to set everybody ease and also get to know people in the office and what they think the strengths of the office are and where they saw improvements necessary. And then it's to really dig into the nitty-gritty of what has been, how the office has been running, how decisions have been made, looking at pending and closed cases to see what's going on there. I also think we need really, I want to dig into what happened in the Karen Reed and Sandra Birchmore cases, why the decisions were made that were made. Because I feel, and to publish the results of that to the extent I can, mm-hmm. because I feel like the community really needs to know. We were all asking, why did this happen? Normally, a DA's office, you don't hear anything about it, and you shouldn't. It should be a job that's a set it and mm-hmm. forget it job. But the fact that we were hearing about it was really unsettling. And so I think the community deserves answers about what went wrong. I would love to be able to do that.
1: When you're talking to people, when you've been out campaigning mm-hmm. and on the street, what are they concerned about? Are they mm-hmm. concerned about the same thing, the same questions reporters are asking, mm-hmm. or something else?
0: They are far less concerned about the Karen Reed case. The vast majority of people, you know, the thousands of voters that I've talked to, most mm-hmm. of them have said they've heard the name Karen Reed, they know it exists, that the case exists, but they tried not to follow it. But I think that the vast majority of people were really, really disturbed by the poor decisions that were being made and the controversy that was brought on the office because of the errors of the district attorney. And so I think overall, in general, people obviously want a change, and they want their DA to serve the public mm-hmm. with integrity and justice. But it was less about those specific cases. Although I have to say, the Sandra Birchmore case, which got less attention than the Karen Reed case, made everyone's hair stand on end. Every single person I talked to was like, wait, what? That happened here? Mm-hmm. And I personally thought to myself, as soon as that news came out, we should be protesting in the streets that this is so bad.
1: Now, when you take over this office, when you get in there, would you do something? I'm just throwing this out thinking because of what's happened. Would you have, some kind of a community liaison group or person that would deal with the public and an unsolved or a cold case squad?
0: Yes, I would definitely have an unsolved case squad. I also am really hoping to have community roundtables in each of our 28 cities and towns because I think that's really important, A, to rebuild trust, and B, to do a good job. Mm-hmm. I think our criminal justice system is based on an 18th century model of justice where it's like you're either a bad person or a good person. And we know now that, you know, people are far more complicated than that and multidimensional, and that justice is really very nuanced. Mm-hmm. We can get accountability, and we can also do things that prevent crime to begin with. But to do that, we need the collaboration of all kinds of both government agencies and nonprofits in every community.
1: Is there anything I haven't asked you that you think our listeners need to know about you or should know about you, Juna Perkins?
0: I'm a mom, and I've been a primary caregiver for an elderly parent. So, I just based on my life experience and my professional experience, life can still be hard for a lot of people. And mm-hmm. no matter how much money you have or how little money you have, you know, everybody has a story, and I think we need to approach everybody's story with the same kind of compassion and care that we deserve.
1: Can you can you direct people to your website or Facebook page so they can learn more about your thoughts on things and your background?
0: Sure.
1: Juna Perkins.
0: JunaPerkins.com is the website, so it's JunaPerkins.com. And then there's a Facebook page, Juna Perkins for District Attorney, and also an Instagram page.
1: Well, we appreciate you joining us, and we hope you'll be a regular guest when you take office at the Norfolk DA's office.
0: Thanks so much. Love to.
1: We appreciate that. We're going to put this interview up online as well.
0: Great.
1: I'm Christine James. Thank you for joining us. I'm Christine James, 95.9 WATD. Back to you, Dan McCready.
2: Thank you so much, Christine. Governor Maura Healey stopped by the WATD studios yesterday after a successful primary night.
3: I'm a regular person, you know. I'm out there, I come from pretty humble beginnings, and, I've sort of stayed true to that and who I've fought for and what I've done in the state, and I'm not changing that now, you know. We got a lot of work to do, and I'm also a person who's clear-eyed about the challenges that we face, Christine, and that's why I'm so focused on building housing and lowering healthcare costs and, you know, increasing the number of doctors and mental health therapists, because people need this.
2: Healey is running for her second term in office against Republican candidate Mike Minogue.
3: Protecting the Massachusetts economy and protecting our residents. We've got a federal administration that's been cutting funding for our colleges and universities, cutting funding for special ed and the Department of Education, cutting funding for science and research, you know, which is like a lot of what goes on in our major teaching hospitals and the like, Dana-Farber. And, you know, you need leadership in place in the corner house that's going to really defend Massachusetts and the economy.
2: Healey stressed continuing to run on a platform of affordability for housing, healthcare, utilities, and education.
3: I have been about building homes, 100,000 homes in the pipeline under my administration, because I want our young people to be able to stay and afford to live in this great state. I don't want people leaving. I'm working on lowering healthcare costs, you know, cutting people's copays and deductibles, getting rid of prior authorizations, and fighting the utilities, because we're paying way too much in our oil and gas, in our gas and electric bills, oil bills as well, thanks to the war. But, so working to bring in more energy supply to get our energy costs down. You know, bottom line, it's affordability, and that's what I'm focused on every single day.
2: Our entire interview with Governor Healey can be found on our website, 959WATD.com. Pembroke Select Board approved a name change for the town's Veterans Memorial Park. WATD's Christian Maitrey has more.
4: Pembroke Select Board members voted to change the name of the town's Veteran Memorial Park to help secure finances for the site's rehab. According to property records, the park's official name is the Town Common. Christopher Perry, chair of the project's working group, explains.
5: While working with grant writers at OCPC and speaking to the director of historical commission to pursue federal historical grant funding, we hit a startling legal wall. On paper, Pembroke does not legally have a Veterans Memorial Park.
4: Without a name change, Perry said the town ran the risk of losing out on specific state and federal grants.
5: We leave vital external funding on the table, funding that could revitalize the sacred place without costing Pembroke a dime.
4: Perry said the name change would only need the approval of the select board and town manager to go into effect.
5: Fixing this requires no legal battle, no loss of town ownership, no extra cost.
4: The select board voted unanimously to officially rename the site to the Veterans Memorial Park on the town common. Reporting from Pembroke, Christian Matry, WATD News.
2: Taking a look at sports, the Seattle Mariners rolled past the Red Sox 8-3 yesterday, winning the final two games of the series. The Mariners had 2 4-run innings, and the Red Sox are in Baltimore tonight to begin a four-game series with the Orioles. Ranger Suarez takes the mound for the Red Sox for the 7:15 first pitch. The Boston Legacy takes on the Utah Royals tomorrow night at 9:30 in Utah. The New England Revolution travels to Los Angeles for a match with the LA Galaxy on Saturday night at 9:30. And the Patriots' regular season opener is less than a week away. It's a Super Bowl rematch with the Seattle Seahawks in Seattle next Wednesday night at 8:20. Meanwhile, a social media post has gone viral about the Patriots displaying a reverse view of opponents' field goal kicks on Gillette Stadium Jumbotron that's directly behind the field, creating a sometimes disorienting view for the kicker. South Shore weather with meteorologist Rob Gilman next on WATD. 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
7: We started the day with a couple of downpours. At Blue Hill, a third of an inch of rain fell between 3 and 4 o'clock early this morning. Now a lot of cloudiness starting to show sunny breaks, becoming very warm and humid. A high 79, there can be another shower around into this evening. Muggy and mild overnight with patchy fog in the mid-60s. Tomorrow, clouds breaking to some sun at times. It'll become less humid, a high of 83. And into the long Labor Day weekend, cooler Saturday. Some sun mixed with clouds, a spot shower, breezy in the low 70s at best. Sunday, sunshine, nice, near 70. Labor Day, warmer with some sun, the high 77. For the WATD Midday Report, I'm meteorologist Rob Gilman.
2: 71 degrees at the weather station, WATD. 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
2: Stocks are rising on Wall Street as bond yields ease further, even while oil prices continue to climb amid ongoing tension in the Middle East. Fighting between the U.S. and Iran has increased this week after the U.S. hit Iranian rocket launchers on an island in the Strait of Hormuz on Sunday. The S&P 500 rose 0.9 of a percentage point, with technology stocks powering much of the rally. The Dow added 579 points, or 1.1%, and the Nasdaq Composite rose 1.2%. NVIDIA rose 1.1% after the chip giant company said it would buy the artificial intelligence platform Hugging Face for $13 billion. The Dow Jones Industrial Average up 590 points at 53,652. The NASDAQ up 335 points at 26,553. And the S&P 500 up 74 points at 7,741. 71 degrees at the weather station WATD. 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I'm Dan McCready on behalf of the entire WATD.

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0: 95.9 WATD, the song that has spent 20 weeks at the top of the Billboard Hot 100 charts. Choosing Texas, Ella Langley. And she has broken the record for the longest run ever at the top of the charts for non-holiday song. And the one to beat is Mariah Carey's All I Want for Christmas Is You, which spent 22 weeks in that position. She's gonna surpass that way over. 73 degrees right now in Marshfield. WATD's chief meteorologist Rob Gilman is here.
1: We did start the day with a couple of downpours, lots of clouds. Now seeing some sunny breaks, turning very warm and humid, a high of 79. Areas of fog around near the coast into this evening. There can be another shower or a thunderstorm in the area. Not every town will see that. And overnight, muggy and mild. Patches of fog, a low in the mid-60s. Tomorrow, clouds, some sun, becoming less humid, the high 83. Going into the long Labor Day weekend, cooler. The storm out over the ocean Saturday, some sun will mix with clouds. A spot shower, nudging the low 70s. Breezy. Sunday, really nice. Sunshine near 70. Labor Day warmer with some sun, a high of 77. For WATD, I'm meteorologist Rob Gilman.
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95.9 WATD. Hello there, I'm Audrey Constant. If you've ever wanted your house or your car to smell like Dunkin's, Dunkin' and Febreze have teamed up to make that happen. We'll tell you more coming up.

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Stay connected to what's happening on the South Shore by listening to WATD on your smart speaker device. Just say, play WATD.

Phil Collins, Can't Stop Loving You on WATD. Living legend Justin Hayward of the Moody Blues. He's going to be at Memorial Hall in Plymouth on Saturday night. And here's a song he

0: Ron Thomas, Street Corner Symphony on WATD. It is 121. I'm Audrey Constant. You know how when you walk into Dunkin' Donuts, the coffee and the donuts, the smell of that coffee and donuts just hits you right in the face? So good. All right. Well, Dunkin' and Febreze have teamed up to bring you Dunkin'. This is amazing. Dunkin' air fresheners. Yeah. For a limited time, Walmart is selling a Dunkin' air freshener collection made by Febreze. The scents include strawberry frosted donut, cinnamon roll, and vanilla latte. And all of these are available in a spray, a plug-in, and car vent clips, sold exclusively at Walmart. I am so sold on that. 72 degrees right now in Marshfield. WATD weather, we've got, could see some peaks of sun this afternoon. Very muggy out there. Tonight, thunderstorms are possible in some areas. Then, muggy, patchy fog, 60s overnight. Tomorrow, we've got some sun and clouds becoming less humid in the 80s. Nice way to kick off a long holiday weekend. Right now, 72 in Marshfield. 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

0: 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Blondie, the tide is high. Not quite yet. It is on the rise. Next high tide in Marshfield, 429 today. I'm Audrey Constant, and as part of America 250, the Quincy Symphony Orchestra will perform a free show. It's going to be at the Hancock Adams Common in Quincy on Saturday, September 12th from 4 to 6 p.m. Coming your way next, we've got John Shea. He's got his local track on WATD.
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5: Now let me drop this, ready? 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

0: 95.9 WATD, Just the Way You Are. Bruno Mars, two shows at Gillette Stadium this weekend. It is 71 degrees. I'm Audrey Constant. Nice to be with you today. Ahead of the long holiday weekend, I want to let you know a couple of traffic notes. The HOV lane will be open today at 2 o'clock. Then tomorrow, it opens even earlier at 1 o'clock. WATD's chief meteorologist, Rob Gilman, is here with the long holiday forecast. Long holiday weekend. Here's Rob Gilman on WATD.
1: We did start the day with a couple of downpours, lots of clouds. Now seeing some sunny breaks, turning very warm and humid, a high of 79. Areas of fog around near the coast into this evening. There can be another shower or a thunderstorm in the area. Not every town will see that. And overnight, muggy and mild, patches of fog, a low in the mid-60s. Tomorrow, clouds, some sun, becoming less humid, the high 83. Going into the long Labor Day weekend, cooler. The storm out over the ocean Saturday, some sun will mix with clouds, a spot shower, nudging the low 70s. Breezy. Sunday, really nice. Sunshine near 70. Labor Day warmer with some sun, a high of 77. For WATD, I'm meteorologist Rob Gilman.
0: Looking forward to that nice weather. It is 71 right now in Marshfield. 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

95.9 WATD. Did you hear about what was seen in Newton? A really interesting animal. We're going to tell you more coming up on WATD.

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0: 95.9 WATD, Stray Cat Strut. Are you growing some catnip in your backyard or perhaps in a little planter? Well, get this, a bobcat was seen in a backyard in Newton recently. They're so pretty. Mass Audubon says that bobcats rarely cause trouble to humans. Bobcats are common in central and western Massachusetts, but still relatively rare in the eastern parts of the state. Bobcat probably looking for a little catnip or maybe some friskies. I bet they have a love purr, those bobcats. It is 2:21. I'm Audrey Constant. WATD weather. 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A few peaks of sun this afternoon, muggy. Tonight, thunderstorms in some areas. Then muggy, patchy fog in the 60s. Tomorrow, some sun and clouds, less humid in the 80s. Right now, it is 71 in Marshfield at WATD.
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0: 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Got to say hello to Bob in Wareham. Also, Tom on the Cape. And Paul Van the Oldies Man. He's tuned in today, too. Thanks for making us part of your day today. WATD.

95.9 WATD, Clarence Clemens, and Jackson Brown, you're a friend of mine on WATD. Two shows for Journey in November, TD Garden. From Frontiers, here's Send Her My Love on WATD.

KC and the Sunshine Band. Keep it coming, love. It is 2:40. I'm Audrey Constant. And if your kids love the Ghostbusters, the Raynham Lions Club will hold a free Touch a Truck event. It's happening this Saturday, on Saturday, September 12th from 11 to 3. It's coming up a week from Saturday, September 12th, 11 to 3, at 2234 King Philip Street in Raynham. They'll have free face painting for the kids, a free bouncy house. And not only will there be emergency vehicles and big trucks, the Ghostbusters car will be there. That's going to be so much fun. It's Saturday, September 12th from 11 to 3 with the Raynham Lions Club.

0: 95.9 WATD. His father was an auto parts store owner. His mom was a teacher. It's Don Henley on WATD. Not enough love in the world. It is 2:48. I'm Audrey Constant. You've got Quinn Kelly coming up at 3 today. News, weather, and traffic all afternoon. Some great tunes. And Quinn Kelly on the text line, 781-837-4900. 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It is 70 degrees right now in Marshfield. Here's Chief Meteorologist Rob Gilman.
1: We did start the day with a couple of downpours, lots of clouds. Now seeing some sunny breaks, turning very warm and humid, a high of 79. Areas of fog around near the coast into this evening. There can be another shower or a thunderstorm in the area. Not every town will see that. And overnight, muggy and mild. Patches of fog, a low in the mid-60s. Tomorrow, clouds, some sun, becoming less humid, the high 83. Going into the long Labor Day weekend, cooler. The storm out over the ocean Saturday, some sun will mix with clouds, a spot shower nudging the low 70s. Breezy. Sunday, really nice. Sunshine near 70. Labor Day warmer with some sun, a high of 77. For WATD, I'm meteorologist Rob Gilman.
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0: Look at the forecast. It is an Embrace Debate Thursday, so we offer you the opportunity to debate your points. Coming up in just a little bit, we'll have that question for you later on this hour. We invite you to chime in on the WATD text line, sponsored by Auto Shine Auto Body in Abington and Braintree. 781-837-4900, your number to dial in. 781-837-4900. We're going to leave things off, as we always do, on the afternoon show by heading out to the roads and taking an updated look at the traffic report. Starting here on Route 3 southbound side, Braintree split to Derby Street tied up. You've also got about a 10-minute delay now from 3A in Duxbury down to Long Pond Road. Heavy traffic over that stretch. No issues beyond it, though, and no issues at all on the northbound ride. The expressway northbound is 10 minutes delayed from the Braintree split to Freeport Street. Then you're looking at 5 minutes of backup Mass Pike into the O'Neill Tunnel. Southbound side of things, working through 10 minutes of stop-and-go traffic coming out of the tunnel to get down to Freeport Street, and then another 10 from Granite Ave to the Braintree split. 93 northbound in Canton, slow 95 to 24, sluggish from the Logan Express to the Braintree split as well. 5 minute delays on the southbound side from the split to Route 24. No issues on 95 northbound. Southbound side, though, you are slow. Coney Street down to about 495. A few minutes delay total over that stretch. 24 northbound looks good. Southbound 93 to the Horse Bridge is sluggish. 5 minute delays, 495 on down to 140. Southbound on 495, you've got traffic 24 to 44. No issues northbound, and the ride on Route 44. Slow coming down the westbound side from 105 to the Rotary, and then slow out beyond that. Richmond Street to Church Street, no issues on the eastbound ride. I'm Quinn Kelly. That is your traffic report. We'll get you updated again in just about 10 minutes. But we are back into the music next here on 95.9 WATD.
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0: without you here on 95.9 WATD. Quinn Kelly with you, folks. Well, it looks like the jury has gathered in the Lindsey Clancy trial. We're keeping our eye on that, folks, so we may break in if there is any news as far as a verdict or what may come in the Lindsey Clancy trial. We'll have Dan McCready in the newsroom ready to jump in with anything noteworthy as far as the trial goes. Right now, though, we are continuing on business as usual, so let's get back out to the roads and get you an updated traffic report brought to you by Bradford's Package Store with the most robust selection of beer, wine, and alcohol around. Bradford's has something for everyone. 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Route 3 southbound side, awfully full of traffic at the moment. Braintree split on down to Derby Street, about 5 minutes behind pace. Then you're going to have traffic from 139 all the way down to Long Pond Road. Expect that to be about 10 to 15 minutes extra drive time right now. No issues at all on the northbound side, though, everything flowing in that direction. The expressway northbound is 10 minutes delayed from Braintree split to Freeport Street, then a few extra moments on your drive Mass Pike into the O'Neill Tunnel. Southbound side of things, coming out of the tunnel down to Freeport Street, you've got 10-minute delays. Also looking at 10 minutes of backup granted after the Braintree split. 93 northbound in Canton, a few minutes behind pace, 95 to 24 slow from the Logan Express to the Braintree split. Southbound side, you've got 5-minute delays out there from the split to Route 24. No issues northbound at the moment on 95. Southbound side, though, slow as you come down from that South Main Street, Mechanic Street area where we are seeing an accident. Down to 152, you're looking at 10-minute delays. 24 northbound looks good. Southbound side, 93 on down to 27 is a few minutes behind pace, and then 5-minute delays, 495 to 140. No issues northbound on 495. Southbound, though, 24 to 44 tied up. And as we look at the ride on Route 44, slow traffic on the westbound side. It begins a couple miles out from 105. You'll be slow from there to the rotary. The eastbound side, just as you get off the rotary and start making your way out towards the coast, a little bit slow as well. I'm Quinn Kelly. That is your traffic report. Let's take a look here at the forecast as we have clouds still hanging around this afternoon. Possible for maybe a little bit of rain coming in. And we've got muggy, patchy fog. Low tonight will be 65 degrees tomorrow. Some sun and clouds becoming less humid. And we've got a high of 83 degrees tomorrow. Going to certainly be much, much warmer. That'll lead into a little bit of a cooler weekend, though. Saturday and Sunday, temperatures drop back down into the low 70s. A risk of a shower lingering on Sunday. And then early next week, temperatures right back into the mid-70s, starting with a beautiful day forecasted for Labor Day. 69 degrees right now outside of Broadcast House here in Marshfield. 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
0: Quinn Kelly with you here, 95.9 WATD. We're here on the afternoon show. I'm going to jump back into the music in just a moment. We do want to remind you it's an Embrace Debate Thursday, so we will be giving you our question coming up in just a little bit. But as we roll right along here, getting well, we're just keeping our eye on that Lindsey Clancy trial. We've got live reporting coming from the courtroom. We're going to break in with that as soon as anything of note happens for you. Well, 781-837-4900. That's the WATD text line, sponsored by Auto Shine Auto Body in Abington and Braintree. 781-837-4900 is your number to dial in when it comes time to get to our Embrace Debate question of the day. We will do just that. As we roll along here Thursday afternoon, we are officially 1 week away from the start of the high school football season. As we begin, the schedule posted to our website, 959WATD.com. But we'll talk more about that later. We are going to break in now to the Lindsey Clancy courtroom.
5: All right, and so, reasonable doubt. The burden is on the Commonwealth to prove beyond a reasonable doubt that the defendant is guilty of the charges made against her. What is proof beyond a reasonable doubt? Well, the term is often used and probably pretty well understood, though it's not easily defined. Proof beyond a reasonable doubt does not mean proof beyond all possible doubt, for everything in the lives of human beings is open to some possible or imaginary doubt. A charge is proved beyond a reasonable doubt if, after you've compared and considered all of the evidence, you have in your minds an abiding conviction to a moral certainty that the charge is true. When we refer to moral certainty, we mean the highest degree of certainty possible in matters relating to human affairs, based solely on the evidence that has been put before you in this case. I've told you that every person is presumed to be innocent until they are proved guilty, and that the burden of proof is on the prosecutor. If you evaluate all the evidence and you still have a reasonable doubt remaining, the defendant is entitled to the benefit of that doubt and must be acquitted. It's not enough for the Commonwealth to establish a probability, even a strong probability, that the defendant is more likely to be guilty than not guilty. That is not enough. Instead, the evidence must convince you of the defendant's guilt to a reasonable and moral certainty, a certainty that convinces your understanding and satisfies your reason and judgment as jurors who are sworn to act conscientiously on the evidence. This is what we mean by proof beyond a reasonable doubt. All right. And with that, I'm going to ask you to resume your deliberations.
6: Court, all rise, please.
0: I bring in WAT Newsroom's Dan McCready.
7: Yes, basically what happened was the judge sent them back to continue deliberations. Apparently there's still a deadlocked jury, so no verdict yet in the Lindsey Clancy murder trial. We are continuing to follow the story. We will bring you the latest updates as we receive them.
0: Thank you very much, Dan. We appreciate it. Now let's jump back into the music here, 95.9 WATD. We've got Bananarama for you now. We'll keep on rolling along here in the afternoon show with Quinn Kelly with you till 6 o'clock this evening.

Quick Kelly with you here, 95.9 WATD. That's Bananarama. Cruel summer for you. We're going to take just a moment. We'll have our Embrace Debate question for you coming up in just a few moments here on the afternoon show. We're going to keep the music rolling for you for just a little bit. We've got Melissa Etheridge coming up for you now. Come to my window. You're on 95.9 WATD.

Melissa Etheridge here, 95.9 WATD. All right, it is a Thursday, so let's get back into our regular scheduled programming with a little embrace debate question of the day for you. Our question, ahead of a Labor Day weekend, I know it doesn't really necessarily feel fitting. You know, when I got the question ready, I was expecting this day to be a little bit more sunshine, a little bit more still of that summer feel. The humidity is certainly summer level, but everything else, not quite so much. A little bit dreary a day, but just get in the right frame of mind with me, folks. You're off this weekend. You're enjoying the holiday weekend. Maybe you've stopped in at a buddy's house. Maybe you're hosting, but you're at that Labor Day barbecue, and somebody's got the grill going. And there's two options, hamburger or hot dog. Not enough to go around, so you gotta pick one or the other. When you're at the barbecue, what's the go-to? Is it hamburger or is it hot dog? That's our embrace debate question of the day. You're confronted with the choice. You got to pick one. Let me know. Are you going hamburger? Get a little beef in you or going hot dog? Could be beef. Might be pork. 781-837-4900. 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That is your WATD embrace debate question of the day. Let me know where you're going with that, hamburger or hot dog. We got a little bit of the boss here for you. We roll along on the afternoon show with Quinn Kelly. Hey, don't forget to head on over to our Facebook page. You can cast your vote there. We'll have that poll up for you momentarily. And of course, you can find us on Instagram as well. Quinn Kelly, 959 WATD.

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3: Quinn Kelly with you here, 95.9 WATD. We're going to get back on out to the roads and get you an updated look at the traffic report here, starting on Route 3 southbound side, where it is very slow. Braintree split to Derby Street just a few minutes behind pace, but as you make your approach to 139, things slow way down. Going to be heavy traffic from there to Long Pond Road. 15-minute delays over that stretch. No issues on the northbound side, though. Expressway northbound, 10 minutes backed up. Braintree split to Freeport Street. Working around a disabled vehicle blocking the right lane in Milton at East Milton Square. Also working through 5-minute delays from the Mass Pike into the O'Neill Tunnel. It's a 10-minute backup coming out of the tunnel on the southbound side, down to Freeport Street, and then another 10-minute stop-and-go Granite Ave to the Braintree split. 93 and northbound from 95 to 24, you're looking at 5-minute delays as you roll through Canton towards Randolph. Logan Express to the Braintree split, also a little bit backed up. You've got 5-minute delays on the southbound side as well from the Braintree split to Route 24. Checking in on the ride on 95 now. No issues at all on the northbound side. The southbound side, looking at a little traffic now, 93 to Neponset Street. Also dealing with some slowdowns from that South Main Street, Mechanic Street area to 152. 5 to 10 minutes added to your drive time there. No issues at all northbound on 24. Southbound 93 to the Horse Bridge tied up. And then 5-minute delays, 495 to 140. The ride on 495 looks good on the northbound side, but the southbound is tied up, 24 to 44. And on Route 44, you are dealing with about a couple miles back up, coming down to 105 slow from that point on to the rotary as well on the westbound side. The eastbound side, not fighting through too much traffic at this hour. I'm Quinn Kelly. That is your traffic report here, 95.9 WATD. We're jumping right back into the music here. We've got Tom Petty for you now. Coming up, we've got the latest from the Backstreet Boys, back in the booth again, making music once more. That's on your way next here, 95.9 WATD. Quinn Kelly with you till 6 o'clock this evening.

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And we're headed towards Labor Day weekend. 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

0: Route 3 southbound side, Braintree split on down to about Derby Street. You got 5 minutes or so on your delay. Then the heavy stuff settles in around 139. 15 to 20 minutes extra drive time down to Long Pond Road in Plymouth. No other issues beyond that, nor are there any issues coming back at all on the northbound side, flowing freely in that direction. The expressway northbound is 10 minutes delayed from the Braintree split to Freeport Street. You got a disabled vehicle still blocking the right lane out there nearby East Milton Square. Then another 5 on your drive once you hit the Mass Pike trying to get into the O'Neill Tunnel. Southbound on the expressway, you're looking at 10-minute delays from the O'Neill Tunnel to Freeport Street, then 10 minutes back up Granite Ave to the Braintree split. 93 in northbound side in Canton is 5 minutes behind pace, 95 to 24. Same story on the southbound side from the Braintree split to Route 24. Once you get on to Route 24, a little bit of traffic, 93 down to the Horse Bridge on the southbound side, and then small patch of traffic right as you make your approach to Belmont Street. And then looking at heavier delays about 10 minutes now from just prior to 495 down to 140. Northbound side, though, no issues at all there. 95 northbound also unencumbered. Southbound side, slow from 93 to Neponset Street. And then South Main Street, Mechanic Street area down to 152 is 10 minutes behind pace. No issues northbound on 495. Southbound side, traffic beginning just prior to 495. Prior to 24, you'll be slow all the way down to Route 44. It's a really long ride through Raynham in towards Middleborough at this hour. And looking at the ride on 44, westbound side tied up. You got a couple miles delay leading up to 105, and then out beyond 495, Richmond Street to Church Street is slow. Eastbound ride, just as you get off 24 onto Route 44, you're slow out to Church Street, and then things release after that. I'm Quinn Kelly. That is your traffic report here, 95.9 WATD. Let's bring on in our chief meteorologist, Rob Gilman, and take a look at the forecast. Rob?
1: We did start the day with a couple of downpours, lots of clouds, now seeing some sunny breaks, turning very warm and humid, a high of 79. Areas of fog around near the coast into this evening. There can be another shower or thunderstorm in the area. Not every town will see that. And overnight, muggy and mild, patches of fog, a low in the mid-60s. Tomorrow, clouds, some sun, becoming less humid, the high 83. Going into the long Labor Day weekend, cooler. The storm out over the ocean Saturday, some sun will mix with clouds, a spot shower, nudging the low 70s. Breezy. Sunday, really nice. Sunshine near 70. Labor Day warmer with some sun, a high of 77. For WATD, I'm meteorologist Rob Gilman.
0: Thanks so much, Rob. We're looking at 70 degrees outside a broadcast house here in Marshfield. Coming up on 352 on the South Shore, that's your traffic and weather brought to you by Stewart Painting. When we return, we'll give you a reset on our Embrace Debate question of the day, and we'll take you into our 4 o'clock newscast. 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
0: Quinn Kelly with you here, 95.9 WATD. Let's reset with our Embrace Debate question of the day, shall we? 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Our question again today is, you head on to that Labor Day barbecue, you only got one choice. They're not letting you take two. I know that's the easy way out. They're not taking one of each. You can have the hamburger or you can have the hot dog. Which are you going with? I'd also love to hear from you. I know we've got a bunch buzzing in on the WATD text line. 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When you're at the barbecue, are you going with a hamburger or a hot dog? Let us know your thoughts as we swing into this Labor Day weekend. All right, we've got the 4 o'clock newscast on your way next. We've got the ABC National News leading us off. Dan McCready's here today, and he's got your local news update, getting you squared away with everything going on the South Shore, everything that you need to know, including the latest from the Lindsey Clancy trial. He'll have that for you coming up in just a few moments. But first, we've got Journey closing out our 3 o'clock hour.

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1: ABC News, I'm Chuck Sievertson. Making no promises as to when the average price of gasoline will again be $3 a gallon, Vice President Vance at the White House. Labor Day weekend travelers are facing the highest gasoline prices ever for this time of year. About the Iran war.
2: I wouldn't call it a war. Right now, there is no active shooting. I recognize there have been places where this has flared up. Major combat operations lasted for about 6 weeks.
1: Vance's comments come as the Pentagon is extending deployments of U.S. service members in the Mideast, say three sources familiar and an internal document reviewed by ABC News. A possible contempt action by the House Oversight Committee coming in the Jeffrey Epstein investigation. The private equity billionaire Leon Black failed to show up to testify. He was friends with Epstein and denies all wrongdoing. Black today filed suit against the committee and its chair, James Comer. This is ABC News. Rain and severe storms are moving into portions of the Midwest and Mid-Atlantic. This as Texas could be getting even more rain after Tropical Storm Edward flooded out parts of the Houston area. ABC News forecaster Kenton Zewicki.
3: We do still have multiple flash flood warnings here. That's because the remnants of that tropical storm are continuing to move through. And they're also giving us this level 3 out of 4 flood risk here from Athens down to Crockett. It's for 1 inch per hour rainfall rates and 1 to 3 inches of total rainfall accumulation possible. Some areas, though, could see more if that just sticks around a little bit too long.
1: Many Midwest areas could see 100 degrees or more on Labor Day. An old school app enjoying new popularity, perhaps because of a very public stance it is taking. ABC's Jim Ryan.
4: At President Trump's urging, Apple has changed the name of Lake Ontario to Lake America on its mapping app. MapQuest, though, has refused, and tracking firm App Figures says MapQuest downloads have soared 6,000%.
1: Chuck Sievertson, ABC News.
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7: 69 degrees outside of our South Shore studios at 4:03. Good afternoon. I'm Dan McCready, and this is WATD News. And the news being brought to you by Bongi's Turkey Roost. Just because you're short on time, don't come up short on dinner. Pick up your fresh, delicious dinner at Bongi's in Duxbury. The defense in the Lindsey Clancy trial told a judge on the sixth day of deliberations that one juror will not follow the judge's instructions on reasonable doubt. Her lawyer said he wants the juror kicked off the case. Judge William Sullivan, however, sent the jury back to continue deliberations.
8: First off, I want to remind you that you are required to follow my instructions on the law as I gave them to you. All right? I also want to, at this point, go over the instruction that I gave you about reasonable doubt. All right. And so reasonable doubt. The burden is on the Commonwealth to prove beyond a reasonable doubt that the defendant is guilty of the charges made against her. What is proof beyond a reasonable doubt? Well, the term is often used and probably pretty well understood, though it's not easily defined. Proof beyond a reasonable doubt does not mean proof beyond all possible doubt. For everything in the lives of human beings is open to some possible or imaginary doubt. A charge is proved beyond a reasonable doubt if, after you've compared and considered all of the evidence, you have in your minds an abiding conviction to a moral certainty that the charge is true. When we refer to moral certainty, we mean the highest degree of certainty possible in matters relating to human affairs, based solely on the evidence that has been put before you in this case. I've told you that every person is presumed to be innocent until they are proved guilty, and that the burden of proof is on the prosecutor. If you evaluate all the evidence and you still have a reasonable doubt remaining, the defendant is entitled to the benefit of that doubt and must be acquitted. It's not enough for the Commonwealth to establish a probability, even a strong probability, that the defendant is more likely to be guilty than not guilty. That is not enough. Instead, the evidence must convince you of the defendant's guilt to a reasonable and moral certainty, a certainty that convinces your understanding and satisfies your reason and judgment as jurors who are sworn to act conscientiously on the evidence. This is what we mean by proof beyond a reasonable doubt. All right. And with that, I'm going to ask you to resume your deliberations.
9: Court, all rise, please.
7: The deadlocked jury has twice told the judge in the past 2 days that they can't agree whether the Duxbury mother is criminally responsible for killing her 3 children. Labor Day may be a few days away, but AAA spokesman Mark Shieldrop tells WATD News that holiday travel is already underway.
10: The data and insight provider INRIX, who we partner with for our travel forecast, is highlighting Thursday ahead of the holiday as one of the busier travel days, with a lot of the worst travel volume building up in the afternoon commute. So from 2 to 7 p.m. is when we expect a little bit more than normal travel volumes, with those travelers mixing with folks commuting. A lot of folks will be departing on Friday, and we are recommending folks who need to make good ground to leave before noon. So the earlier the better of a start you can get, with the worst travel time between noon and 8 p.m. Over the weekend, it should be pretty smooth sailing. I expect that we'll see, depending on the weather, some backups at the traditional spots that tend to back up. But for the most part, should be smooth sailing over the weekend.
7: Shieldrop says cruising continues to be a growing alternative for means of travel for many Labor Day vacationers. The Hull Life Saving Museum will be playing host once again to another Veterans Coffee tomorrow. And Veterans Voice co-host Craig Wolf says it will include a speaker program.
11: We have 3 terrific speakers. One is going to be Blue Star Families. And as we know, because we have 2 people in active military right now, it's not so easy on the families at home. And they're going to talk about that, which will be really nice. And then they're going to talk about the Shield, Legal Shield, who's on the air right now. So when the veterans transition from active military to civilian, there's legal situations that are available to them. And then the head of the Office of Veteran Services of Massachusetts, there's an organization, I don't know what I'm talking about, that oversees, I just came from, that's a medical, someone's getting rushed to the hospital. I just came from the East Boston Fire, and I want everyone to know the cats are safe. Okay, Red Cross took care of the cats. So he's going to go over, and they have the oversight out of all veteran activities in Massachusetts. So these are really knowledgeable people. So everyone can ask them questions that they can't ask Greg, Dan, or I, because we can't answer them. So that'll be exciting.
7: And the Hull Veterans Coffee will begin at 9 a.m. at the Hull Life Save Museum at 1117 Nantasket Avenue in Hull. WATD News Time 408. Traffic on the 9s next.
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0: Pike into the O'Neill Tunnel. Southbound side coming out of the tunnel, you got 10 minutes of backup down to Freeport Street, 10 minutes stop and go from Granite Ave to the Braintree Split. 93 northbound in Canton, working through 5-minute delays, 95 to 24, slow from the Logan Express to the Braintree Split as well. Southbound side also dealing with about a 5-minute backup, Braintree Split to Route 24. No issues at the moment northbound on 95, but the southbound side is slow, 93 to Neponset Street, and then from that South Main Street, Mechanic Street area on down to 152. You're dealing with about 10-minute delays. There is a crash just prior to 495 that's contributing to that slowdown. 24 northbound looking good. Southbound side, you are slow. 93 to the Horse Bridge. Also got a little bit of traffic. Really, it's 93 to Harrison Boulevard, I should say. You're working through about a 5-minute delay, and then traffic begins just prior to 104, where there is an accident. You're going to be slow from there all the way down to 140, 5 to 10-minute delays. 495 northbound, 140 to I-95 tied up. Southbound side, 24 to 44, moving along very slowly at the moment. And then looking out at 44, tons of traffic in both directions right now between the Rotary and Middleboro and 105. Very slow go of it, both east and westbound. And then as we look out the stretch from 24 out to Richmond Street on the eastbound ride, very slow. Richmond Street to Church Street, slow on the westbound ride. I'm Quinn Kelly. That is your traffic report. Back to you, Dan.
1: Thank you so much, Quinn. And an update from the Lindsey Clancy trial. The judge has sent the jury home for the day. 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
1: Taking a look at sports, the Red Sox are in Baltimore tonight to begin a four-game series with the Orioles. Ranger Suarez takes the mounds for the Sox. 7:15 is the first pitch. South Shore weather with meteorologist Rob Gilman, brought next on WATD, and that is being brought to you by the Downtown Waterfront District. 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
5: A brief shower, even a thunder shower around, especially from Plymouth heading to the Upper Cape as we go through the first part of this evening, and then rather muggy and mild, patchy fog, a low of 65. Tomorrow, clouds and some sunshine, a high of 83. It'll turn less humid, and tomorrow night, really comfortable, fair, a low of 59 to 63. Then the long Labor Day weekend starts Saturday, cooler. Some sun will mix with clouds with a breeze in off the ocean, a spot shower, the upper 60s.

0: The low 70s at best. Sunday, nice. Sunshine for the most part. Still a breeze off the Atlantic near 70. Labor Day warmer with some sunshine, the high 77. For WATD, I'm meteorologist Rob Gilman.
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2: How are you doing today, Dan?
1: Busy day today.
2: Just a little bit, huh?
1: Just a little bit, yeah.
2: Oh, well, it looks like it's going to be a busy day tomorrow, too, Dan.
1: Yeah, it does look like that. And so, you know, we're keeping an eye on things.
2: Yeah.
1: I mean, and I don't want to be glib about this, but this is a lot of hurry up and wait.
2: Yes.
1: I mean,
2: yes.
1: What we can do is we prepare for it, but we just have to wait around until something happens.
2: Not to suggest in any way that anybody that is on that jury is not taking it seriously.
1: Oh, no. No,
2: but,
1: no.
2: But Fridays ahead of a holiday weekend do tend to expedite the process a little bit. So
1: they could. They could. And, we'll and apparently now there's a lot going on with it, as you all heard. So we're going to keep on top of it for you as best we can and give you updates as we receive them. So we'll see what happens.
2: As we do, that's WATD's award-winning coverage. All right, Dan, it's an Embrace Debate Thursday, and I'll give it to you again since I know you might have been distracted by something.
1: Yeah, there was stuff going on today.
2: Just a little bit. Our question today is, you're going to a Labor Day weekend barbecue. You come up to the grill master, and he's got a choice for you. You can either have a hamburger or a hot dog. And you got to decide what you're going with. So let me say right off the rip, for you and for our good friend Bob and Wareham, it's not one of each. I think that's a pretty standard order.
1: Yeah.
2: If you can have them both, variety is a spice of life. But there's not enough to go around. This particular grill master was a little bit negligent in his purchasing. So you can have a hamburger or a hot dog.
1: Well, it's better than wasting food, I suppose.
2: That's right. That's true. So that is our question for the day. And once again, Dan, it's something that I'm going to have to do some studying. I do not have a thesis as to why this is, but the text line and the Facebook poll are once again diametrically opposed. Overwhelming response on Facebook in favor of the hamburger, overwhelming response on the text line in favor of the hot dog, interestingly enough.
1: So let me see. So, I'm sorry. Facebook is pro-burger.
2: Pro-burger.
1: And the text line is pro-hot dog.
2: Yes.
1: Well, I don't know what to say about that, honestly.
2: I feel like every week we get that same split where the Facebook poll is just not aligning with the text line, which I wonder, it keeps...
1: And I kind of wonder, too, if our Facebook page gets a little bit of a broader reach.
2: Perhaps.
1: I think that the text line is probably pretty local.
2: Yeah.
1: The Facebook page, that could be anybody chiming in from literally anywhere in the world.
2: That's true. I don't know that this is a geographically tied question, though.
1: Yeah. But, so. The phrase expatriates all over the world.
2: Mm-hmm.
1: You know, maybe there's somebody listening right now in Dar es Salaam, Tanzania. Big fan of your show. And he's going to weigh in on that because, you know, he has his opinions on hot dogs and hamburgers.
2: Perhaps. Nielsen does tell me I pull very well with the Tanzanian crowd.
1: I can see that.
2: Well, yes, we've got a lot of people coming out. Wayne in Weymouth says three, not just hot dogs, Dan. He's ordering three hot diggity dogs.
1: What is a hot diggity dog?
2: Well, it's like a hot dog, but it's a bit more peppy.
1: Okay.
2: Yeah. Bob says, if you can't have one of each, he's going hot dog. That's Bob and Wareham. Bob and Kingston agrees. The Bobs are out for the dogs. Susan in Halifax, Caroline, they're all on the hot dog. We had my good friend Barry in Pembroke, Dan, though. He said, got to go hamburger. And he said, the reason is there's just far too many preservatives in hot dogs. I said, you're a little bit of a party pooper, Barry, but I respect that.
1: Well, you know, maybe he should get kosher dogs.
2: Okay.
1: That's healthier.
2: Less, sure. I do feel like, Dan, of all the things that are kind of regular staples of the American diet, hot dogs are probably right up there with things we just kind of turned a blind eye to. I mean, obviously, anything you can get in the snack aisle's got a lot of stuff in it. But hot dogs, a lot of people, I think, just don't think about what's in a hot dog, which I'm supportive of.
1: Like I said, it depends on the type of hot dog you
2: certainly
1: get.
2: Yeah.
1: Like some people are very, like Hebrew National, for instance.
2: Mm-hmm.
1: Their saying is, we answer to a higher authority.
2: There you go.
1: So
2: I did actually know that. That's pretty good.
1: Yeah, see, so some people are very...
2: I always loved those. That was the ones that they would serve at Costco. I know people love the $1.75 hot dog and a drink deal at Costco. Those were Hebrew Nationals. I always liked those. I was up in Portland earlier this year, Dan, and I had my first run, and I'd seen them in the grocery store, so I was not as stunned as some in my party. But have you ever had the Hot Reds in Maine?
1: I have not.
2: They are a neon red.

0: red casing, and not like you think, like, oh, a deep red. No, like highlighter red casing. It is one of the more startling things you'll eat. But they taste like just kind of a regular snap dog, you know, regular cayenne, but they are highlighter red, and it's stunning.
1: And have you ever had a Chicago-style hot dog?
0: I have.
1: Oh, yeah, so you know what that's like.
0: Oh, yes.
1: And they have that relish you can apparently only get in Illinois.
0: And you know what a big thing is? I've got a good buddy who's from out that way, and he swears by the biggest kind of thing on that is the celery salt, which is not a staple in my diet. I don't know if anybody around here uses that a lot, but celery salt he swears by. He says that's the big thing. I like the poppy seed bun on the Chicago dogs.
1: Okay.
0: I think the poppy seed buns are not ubiquitous enough. I'd like more of that in my life. I need to just start getting them, but that's my favorite part of the Chicago dog.
1: And I will also say this about the hot dog, and we can hold on to this story until the five, but the hot dog actually played a very pivotal role in World War II.
0: That and more coming up at 5.
1: There you go.
0: All right.
1: Along with my vote, right?
0: Yeah, along with your vote. Exactly. That's what we call a teaser in the biz, folks.
1: Yes, indeed.
0: We'll see Tan coming up at 5. Right now, though, we got to head back out to the roads, get an updated look at the traffic report. Let's start here on Route 3, southbound side from the Braintree split just to about Route 18, a little bit slow. And then you're heavy from 139 down to Long Pond Road. Still looking at 20-minute delays over that stretch. Really going to be tapping on the brakes the whole way through. No issues, though, coming back on the northbound side. Everything looks good in that direction. The expressway northbound is 5 minutes behind pace from the Braintree split to Freeport Street. Then another 5 when you drive from the Mass Pike into the O'Neill Tunnel. Southbound coming out of the tunnel, you get 5-minute delays down to Freeport Street. And you're also looking at 10 minutes of backup from Granite Ave to the Braintree split. 93 northbound in Canton, 5-minute delays, 95 to 24, also slow from the Logan Express to the Braintree split. Similar story on the southbound side, though just a little bit heavier, 10-minute delays from the split to Route 24. No issues at the moment. Northbound on 95, southbound side 93 to Neponset Street is slow. 5-minute delays from South Main Street, Mechanic Street down to 152. The ride on 24, southbound side is really just on and off traffic throughout. 93 to the Horse Bridge is slow. Then as you make your approach to Harrison Boulevard, you're going to be dragging from there to 27. You've got heavy traffic from 106 on down all the way to 140, partially due to an accident out at 104. You're looking at 15-minute delays over that last stretch. Look at the ride on 495, northbound tied up 140 to I-95. Southbound in Raynham is slow from just prior to 495 down to, just prior to 24 down to 44. And on Route 44, westbound ride very slow from 105 to the Rotary and then out beyond the Rotary. Entering in that construction zone out near Church Street, you've got some really slow traffic leading up to that from 495. The eastbound side, not too bad at this hour. I'm Quinn Kelly. That is your traffic report. Let's turn things over to our chief meteorologist, Rob Gilman. Rob's standing by, and he's got an updated look at your forecast. Rob?
2: Changeable from hour to hour and place to place. While we nudged 80 degrees, especially around Plymouth, right along coastal places, mainly in the low 70s at best, and that cooler air moving along parts of the Plymouth area with a brief shower, now moving toward the canal and the Cape as we go into this evening. Muggy and mild tonight, patchy fog, low of 65. Tomorrow, we'll see some sunshine mixed with clouds. It'll become less humid, a high of 83. And tomorrow night, fair, a low of 59 to 63. Saturday, some sun mixed with clouds, a spot shower, breezy. And we're going to be quite a bit cooler heading into the long Labor Day weekend in the upper 60s to low 70s. Sunday, beautiful sunshine, the high 70, less of a breeze. Labor Day, warmer, be some rip current issues along our beaches, the high 77. For WATD, I'm meteorologist Rob Gilman.
0: Thanks so much, Rob. We are looking at 71 degrees outside of Broadcast House here in Marshfield as we come up on 424 on the South Shore. That's your traffic and weather. And we're jumping back into the music next.
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Tim and Otto here, 95.9 WATD with beautiful stranger. Quinn Kelly with you on the afternoon show, and it's our Embrace Debate Thursday. 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Let us know what you think. The text line is a buzz. And hey, if you've got anything you'd like to hear this afternoon, you can let me know there as well. We'll see if we can work it in for you. We got one coming off the text line right now. We've got the Doobie Brothers here on 95.9 WATD, the South Shore's favorite radio station.

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1: Ooh, did we get a new animal at the petting zoo?
0: Ugh, for the last time, we don't have a petting zoo. We have something better.
1: Better? 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
1: No way!
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1: Right next to the general store at 165 Prospect Street?
0: Yes.
1: Right next to the petting zoo. This is the best day of my life.
0: Oh my God, I'm out of here.
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6: 439 here on the South Shore, and we are jumping back out to the roads. Get you an updated look at the traffic report beginning here on Route 3 southbound side. Braintree split on down to Derby Street. You've got a couple minutes delay, and then heavy stuff settles in around 139. You're slow from there down to Long Pond Road, looking at 20-minute delays at this hour. No issues beyond that, though. Making your way further down towards the Cape, and the northbound side of things is free and clear the whole way through. Expressway northbound, just a couple of small pockets out there. Braintree split to Freeport Street, 5 minutes behind pace. Same story from the Mass Pike into the O'Neill Tunnel. You've got 10-minute delays coming out of the tunnel. Stop and go down to Freeport Street. 15-minute delays from Granite Ave to the Braintree split. 93 northbound from 95 to 24 is about a 5-minute delay. Also looking a little bit of traffic from the Logan Express to the Braintree split. Just a few moments delay on the southbound side from the split to Route 24. No problems northbound on 95. Southbound, the early stages have cleared out. You do still have about a 10-minute delay from that South Main Street, Mechanic Street area down to 152. 24 northbound free and clear. Southbound side from 93 to the Horse Bridge tied up. And then once you hit Alger's Corner, 106 on down is going to be very slow to 140. 10 to 15-minute delays, particularly heavy around that 495 junction. On 495, the northbound side, just a little bit of traffic up at 140. Southbound side, though, 24 to 44, really jammed up right now. 10-minute delays there. The ride on 44, mostly cleared out. You do just have a little bit of traffic on the westbound side from 495 out to Route 24. I'm Quinn Kelly. That is your traffic report. We're jumping back into the music here. 95.9 WATD as we get right back in with Boy Meets a Girl. Coming up, we've got the latest from Taylor Swift as well off of her Life of a Showgirl album. Stay tuned for that as we roll along here on the afternoon show with Quinn Kelly with you till 6 o'clock this evening.

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Taylor Swift, I Knew It, I Knew You, here on 95.9 WATD. Quinn Kelly with you at 4:49. 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

0: starting here on Route 3, southbound side, Braintree Split, on down to about Derby Street. Got a 5-minute delay, and then it's 25 minutes added drive time from just prior to 139 down to Long Pond Road. Very slow go of it over that stretch. Northbound side, though, laughing the whole way. No issues at all coming up Route 3 northbound. The expressway northbound's backed up by about 5 minutes from Braintree Split to Freeport Street. Also looking at 5-minute delays from the Mass Pike into the O'Neill Tunnel. Southbound side, 10 minutes backed up from the tunnel down to Freeport Street, and then 15-minute delays from Granite Ave to the Braintree Split. 93 northbound, 95 to 24 is 5 minutes behind pace in Canton. Logan Express to the Braintree Split also tied up. Southbound side, you've got 10-minute delays now from the split to Route 24. No issues northbound at the moment on 95, but the southbound side is slow in Canton. 93 down to Neponset Street, also dealing with some traffic from about Coney Street all the way down to 152. Now there is an accident over that stretch. It's just prior to 140. You're looking at 10 to 15-minute delays. No issues northbound on 24. Southbound side, 93 to the Horse Bridge, tied up. And then traffic begins again about 2 miles out from 106. You'll be slow from there down to 140. 10-minute delays. 24 northbound looks good the whole way through. 495 northbound also looking pretty good at this hour. The southbound side, though, 24 to 44 is tied up. And the ride on Route 44, a little bit of traffic in both directions in between the Rotary and Middleborough and Route 105. I'm Quinn Kelly. That is your traffic report. 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We'll check in with our chief meteorologist, Rob Gilman, coming up next.
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0: 4:52 here on the South Shore. 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Here's chief meteorologist, Rob Gilman.
2: Changeable from hour to hour and place to place. While we nudged 80 degrees, especially around Plymouth, right along coastal places, mainly in the low 70s at best, and that cooler air moving along parts of the Plymouth area with a brief shower, now moving toward the canal and the Cape as we go into this evening. Muggy and mild tonight, patchy fog, low of 65. Tomorrow, we'll see some sunshine mixed with clouds. It'll become less humid, a high of 83. Tomorrow night, fair, a low of 59 to 63. Saturday, some sun mixed with clouds, a spot shower, breezy. And we're going to be quite a bit cooler heading into the long Labor Day weekend in the upper 60s to low 70s. Sunday, beautiful sunshine, the high 70, less of a breeze. Labor Day, warmer. Be some rip current issues along our beaches, the high 77. For WATD, I'm meteorologist Rob Gilman.
0: Thanks so much, Rob. 70 degrees and steamy outside of Broadcast House here in Marshfield. 4:53 on the South Shore. 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
11: Hey, Kelly with you here on 95.9 WATD, coming to the end of our second hour together and heading into our 5 o'clock hour in just a moment. Before we do, let's reset with our Tough Trivia Tuesday. Nope, I'm 2 days behind with our Embrace Debate Thursday question of the day. Well, that's nice, folks. It's going to feel like the weekend gets here a little bit quicker if my mind's stuck back on Tuesday. All right, our Embrace Debate question of the day today was, you're at the barbecue, you can only have one. That is the key qualifier. You can only have one. What are you going for? The hamburger or the hot dog? 781-837-4900. 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Let me know your thoughts. You can also vote in our Facebook poll. 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ABC National News, local news with Dan McCready on the way.

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1: ABC News, I'm Chuck Sievertson. After deliberating a sixth day, being called in and talked to by the judge, who explained to them again what reasonable doubt means, the jury's gone home for the night in the Lindsay Clancy murder trial in Plymouth, Massachusetts, accused of intentionally killing her three children. According to people in the courtroom, there appears to be an issue with one juror. Answering questions about the Iran war and high gasoline prices, Vice President Vance at the White House saying he makes no promises as to when the average price of gas will again be $3.
2: Gas, frankly, could have been much, much higher were it not for our efforts.
1: The VP saying what's more important is preventing Iran from having a nuke weapon. The Pentagon is extending deployments of U.S. service members in the Mideast, say three sources familiar, and a document reviewed by ABC News. Gas Buddy reports the national average price of diesel fuel has hit a record high of $5.82 a gallon. This is ABC News. Rain and severe storms moving into portions of the Midwest and Mid-Atlantic. ABC News forecaster Kenton Gawicki.
3: Cleveland here about 5 p.m. Pittsburgh around 5 p.m. as well and into State College. Then it moves down closer to places like Washington, D.C. That's going to be about 10 p.m. in Baltimore as well, down towards Richmond. But that's going to be late after midnight, likely for you folks. And that's going to be mainly for damaging winds, flash flooding. Some hail and an isolated tornado are also potential there, but really, it's that damaging wind threat that we're really going to be worried about.
1: 80 people, including a baby, have died in a boat which was adrift in the Atlantic Ocean for 26 days off the Canary Islands, according to the Spanish Interior Ministry. The boat is believed to have departed the Gambia in West Africa. At the close, Wall Street's major indexes were higher, easing bond yields, and a rally in big technology companies helped the market recoup its losses from earlier in the week. Chuck Sievertson, ABC News.
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6: 69 degrees outside of our South Shore studios at 5:03. 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I'm Dan McCready, WATD News. 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The deadlocked jury in the Lindsay Clancy trial has gone home without a verdict after a dramatic sixth day of deliberations. Her defense attorney, Kevin Reddington, sought to remove one of the jurors after the foreperson said in a note that the juror wouldn't follow the judge's instructions about reasonable doubt.
7: The court has an instruction from the foreperson of that juror that's been working for a week now, saying that there's one juror who refuses to listen to the law that you've given him or her on reasonable doubt. And I suggest respectfully that the soft instruction that you gave them saying at the sidebar, can you listen to the law as I instruct you, does not focus on the issue. It is the question is not sufficient enough. It does not allow any foundation for a motion to remove the juror who refuses to accept your instructions on the law, on reasonable doubt. And if we come back here with a mistrial because of a juror that has just spurned the instructions of this court, it's a shame. It's a real shame. And that's why I object to the court's ruling. I request that we have further inquiry. I request that my motion is to remove this juror that refuses to listen to your instruction on reasonable doubt.
6: The judge declined and ordered the jurors and alternates to return tomorrow morning. If they can't agree on whether or not the Duxbury woman is criminally responsible for killing her three children, then a mistrial will be declared. WATD News Time, 5:04. More of the day's top stories still to come.
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9: If you or a loved one is in need of post-acute rehab, or if it is time to explore options for long-term care, call us at 781-545-1370. 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
6: WATD News Time 5:05, and the news being brought to you by the Downtown Waterfront District. The Plymouth Seafood Festival is coming Saturday, September 26th. 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Labor Day may be a few days away, but AAA spokesman Mark Shieldrop tells WATD News that the holiday travel season has already begun.
5: The data and insight provider INRIX, who we partner with for our travel forecast, is highlighting Thursday ahead of the holiday as one of the busier travel days, with a lot of the worst travel volume building up in the afternoon commute. So from 2 to 7 p.m. is when we expect a little bit more than normal travel volumes of those travelers mixing with folks commuting. A lot of folks will be departing on Friday, and we are recommending folks who need to make good ground to leave before noon. So the earlier the better of a start you can get, with the worst travel time between noon and 8 p.m. Over the weekend, it should be pretty smooth sailing. I expect that we'll see, depending on the weather, some backups at the traditional spots that tend to back up. But for the most part, should be smooth sailing over the weekend.
6: Shieldrop says cruising continues to be a growing alternative means of travel for many Labor Day vacationers. Another Veterans Coffee will be taking place in Hull tomorrow.
10: The first Friday of the month, we have the Veteran Coffee at the Hull Lifesaving Museum in the museum itself. They're going to go into the boathouse soon, but waiting for handicap ramp, so it's still at the same place. It's going to be Friday the 4th, first Friday of the month, and start at 9 o'clock. We start by playing the national anthem. I love that. We all sing along badly to it.
6: Veterans Voice host Craig Wolf says they will also be handing out some awards.
10: We have the Vetti that's going to go to a 30-year guy who did medical out of the West Roxbury Hospital. He was kind of a science research guy, so he's going to get the Vetti. And then one of the people who comes to the Brockton Fair, with not the Brockton Fair, the Brockton VA Hospital, we make it a fair. We make it a party. So Sandy Bloom, she's going to get the MK Nice Award. And so it's going to be a lot of fun, a lot of interesting stuff. And we're going to get a little bit smarter and a little bit happier, because we're all now warriors for kindness.
6: And the Hull Veterans Coffee will begin at 9 a.m. at the Hull Life Save Museum at 1117 Nantasket Avenue in Hull. WATD News Time 5:08, traffic on the nines next.
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6: 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Time for traffic on the nines, and here's Quinn Kelly.
12: Thanks very much, Dan. Let's jump out first to Route 3 southbound, where we have been dealing with quite a delayed ride all afternoon here. Braintree split on down to Derby. Extraction really down to 228 is fairly heavy. You've got 5 to 10 minute delays there, then a short reprieve, but you settle into traffic.

0: 85. The southbound side, though, is slow once you get down to the area around Balcony Street on down. You're working through an accident at 140. You're slow down to 152, looking at 15-minute delays. 24 northbound is free and clear. Southbound slow, 93 to the Horse Bridge. And then once you hit about 2 miles out from 104, you're slow from there all the way down to 140. 15-minute delays there, really heavy until you get to 44. No issues northbound on 495. Southbound side, 24 to 44, and even beyond that, very, very slow as you roll through Middleborough. It's going to be slow a good ways down. Looking at the ride on Route 44, most of it has cleared up. You've just got a little bit of traffic out there in between the Rotary and 105 in Middleborough. Both directions dealing with slight delays over that stretch. I'm Quinn Kelly. That's your traffic report. Back to you, Dan.
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1: Taking a look at sports, the Red Sox are in Baltimore tonight to begin a four-game series with the Orioles. Ranger Suarez takes the mound for the Sox for the 7:15 first pitch. South Shore weather with meteorologist Rob Gilman next on WATED as being brought to you by Tiny and Sons Glass. His boys do a good job. 1-888-64-TINYS.
3: It was the summer of 1969, and Toby Gibson was taking the prettiest girl in school, Diane Lane, on their first official date. 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Easy Rider was playing on the big screen that night, and Toby and Diane saw most of the movie. Of course, Toby was going to clean all the popcorn that had somehow found its way onto the floor before he returned his dad's car. 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A love struck Toby's head was still up in the clouds. 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I guess it's true what the song says. Love hurts.
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5: A subtle change in the air today as more humidity has been moving in. We started the day with a heavy downpour, too, and the temperature up near 80 degrees around Plymouth and much of interior parts of the South Shore, Metro South, while Boston dropped back to near 70 with an onshore breeze, and the same for our beaches. A shower moving away this evening. There can be the rumble of thunder. Most towns will stay rain-free, though muggy and mild. Patchy fog, a low of 65. Tomorrow, clouds, some sun, becoming less humid. Nice to get outside, a high of 83. Tomorrow night, clear, comfortable, low 59 to 63. Cooler going into the Labor Day weekend. Saturday, we'll see some sun mixed with clouds. Breezy along the coast, especially, a high of 68 to 72. There can be a shower around. Sunday, really nice, sunshine near 70, less of a breeze. Labor Day, warmer. Sun, a few clouds, a high 77. For WATD, I'm meteorologist Rob Gilman.
1: 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I'm Dan McCready at 514. Now back to Quinn Kelly right here on 95.9 WATD.
0: All right, Dan, it's time to dive in.
1: Yes, it is.
0: Our embrace debate question of the day. And this one, the text line has been a buzz and now starting to level out, actually starting to level out both places.
1: Okay.
0: The Facebook poll is still pretty skewed in favor of hamburger, but coming back towards the middle, and the text line very much in the middle. That's our question today.
1: Yeah.
0: You're at a barbecue.
1: Yeah.
0: You're going for the hot dog or the hamburger. Getting out of the way, of course, that the smart man picks one of each.
1: Yeah. All right. And there aren't other options, like nobody's barbecuing chicken
0: or
1: anything.
0: Going chicken.
1: Or,
0: would you go
1: kielbasa
0: outside
1: or anything?
0: Kielbasa is a great

0: great play.
1: Yeah.
0: I love kielbasa.
1: Yeah.
0: We go to this little place called Tom's Deli out in Worcester, real authentic Polish place. Excellent stuff there.
1: Yeah, there you go.
0: Very good. I would go that, I think, above both of these things, if I had to be honest. Would you go outside a hot dog hamburger within the realm of kind of like a reasonable thing you would find at the barbecue?
1: Oh, yeah.
0: Yeah, you'd go chicken first?
1: Oh, yeah. Sometimes I especially like good barbecue chicken because I don't have that very often.
0: Okay.
1: It's not the healthiest thing for someone like me, but I do like it when I can find it.
0: Why is
1: just, you know, just saying.
0: Okay. All right. Fair enough.
1: A little sugary.
0: Oh, okay. I gotcha. So, like, if it's got a bunch of sauce and marinade glaze on it.
1: Which is delicious, but, you know, you can't have that all the time.
0: Fair enough. Fair enough. All right. So then, Dan, you're confronted with the two options, hot dog or hamburger. Where are you going?
1: Got to go hot dog.
0: You got to go hot dog?
1: I'm going hot dog.
0: Really?
1: Are you surprised by that one?
0: I am. Okay. Well, I shouldn't be surprised because there is a good amount of support for hot dogs. So tell me, why hot dog?
1: Just I generally just kind of prefer going with the hot dog. It's nice and it's, you know, it doesn't feel as overwhelming a meal either. Like I can just enjoy a nice simple hot dog and it's easier to hold on to a hot dog. And,
0: gotcha.
1: And I just like a tasty hot dog.
0: Do you like burgers?
1: Yes, I do.
0: Okay, but you prefer a hot dog.
1: Yeah.
0: So I'm a burger guy. And my logic is almost the inverse of that, Dan, that if I can only have one, my issue with hot dogs, now there are some hot dogs that stand outside of this, but my issue with generally your traditional kind of like snap hot dog that you get at a grill, it's not filling. It's just not enough to it for me. This is a bit of a portly take on my part. I recognize that.
1: Well, I have to say it's kind of a greedy take.
0: But I just don't think it doesn't do enough for me.
1: Okay.
0: That's why I like it as a one-in-one.
1: Yes,
0: right?
1: It doesn't quite do everything that Quinn Kelly expects.
0: Because I think if I go two burgers, then I feel a little bit guilty. And I want the taste of the hot dog. So I feel like a one burger, one dog tends to be perfect because I get, you know, the fillingness of the burger, but then I still get just a little bit of a hot dog and it doesn't feel like too much.
1: Can I have more than one hot dog?
0: You can have more than one, as many as you want.
1: Yeah, well, hot dog is also kind of a little more of a go. You know, how do I put it? If you're hungry, you can have another hot dog.
0: That's a great take.
1: You know,
0: that's true.
1: But if you're not that hungry, but you should eat something. A hot dog will take care of that for you. So it's the best of both worlds. You can build off a hot dog, or just keep right where it is.
0: That's true. It's a good foundation piece.
1: Exactly.
0: It's that first brick laid. That's a good take, Dan. I think it actually too. A key factor in this, Dan, is if it is if seating is abundant at this barbecue. Because if not, we're standing around milling about, then I think you have to go hot dog because it's just a little easier to handle from a standing and eating perspective.
1: There we go. Exactly.
0: So hamburger, definitely not as versatile. But I just feel like if that's my meal, I got to go hamburger. I don't think the hot dog's enough for me. Now, there are exceptions to that. Have you ever had a Pearl hot dog?
1: I have not.
0: Okay, those are fantastic. Diane in East Bridgewater was singing the praises to the point where I think she may be a corporate plant, Dan. I think Diane is on the payroll at Omaha Steaks, but she claims they make an otherworldly hot dog.
1: Okay, well, so maybe they do.
0: We got to check that out, I guess. But, it's been pretty split on the text line now, but the Facebook poll
1: and
0: so far.
1: And two things I can argue for in favor of the hot dog.
0: Lay it on
1: one,
0: me.
1: Matlock loved hot dogs.
0: Okay.
1: So
0: there you go.
1: I mean, Matlock can probably argue the case for hot dogs far more eloquently than I could.
0: Probably.
1: In his simple country lawyer way. But the second thing is, as I was saying, the hot dog played a major role
0: in
1: diplomacy.
0: Okay.
1: All right, so this is around, I believe it was 1938. World War II hasn't happened yet, but it's coming.
0: Yep.
1: It's coming. And the British royals, King George and the Queen Mother, are having a visit to the United States. And it's kind of like the undercurrent of that is, if World War II breaks out, probably going to need some American support to make this happen. Now, they are the first British monarchs to visit the U.S. since we became an independent country. So this is a very important visit. And they come through and, you know, with their kind of like, you know, people want to see royals because we've never really seen royals. But, you know, they're not very approachable. They like the queen wears this hat that nobody can ever see her. And they have their very formal demeanor and all that. So it's not going well.
0: Okay.
1: FDR sees this is not going well. So he says, you know what, we need to do something that makes them look more like they're everyday people.
0: Okay.
1: So he has his hot dog picnic. At his estate, at his home in High Park, New York.
0: Nice.
1: Not High Park, Mass. High Park, New York.
0: And High Park, Britain.
1: Yes. Yes. So he gathers them, and he has his all the these staff and all that. They're just, you know, gathering for like a barbecue.
0: Yeah, sure.
1: And he serves them hot dogs. And, you know, and the king looks at a hot dog and just says, well, all right. And he wolfs one down and then says, can I have another?
0: There you go.
1: And thus the Americans said, well, what do you know? They like hot dogs just like we do. So
0: there you go. We got something
1: okay.
0: in common.
1: And therefore that helped improve relations with Great Britain, which eventually led to them getting more assistance from us during the war before we entered it ourselves, thus changing the tide of history. So the hot dog, very influential barbecue meal.
0: Well, there you go. So when you're at your, maybe not as much on Labor Day, but on the 4th of July, Memorial Day, when you're at your barbecues, a true patriot is ordering the hot dog, apparently.
1: Now, you might have already answered this question with how the question was phrased, but do you prefer it barbecued, boiled, or like one of those rotator things?
0: Barbecued would be my go-to.
1: Yeah.
0: I char the crap out of it, Dan. I really like it blackened.
1: I've once had an electrocuted hot dog.
0: Oh. A story for another time, mayhaps.
1: Okay.
0: All right. Thanks, Dan. We got to get back out to the roads, get you an updated look at the traffic report. Starting here on Route 3, we're on the southbound side. You've got a little bit of traffic Braintree split on down to Derby Street. About a 5-minute delay over that stretch, and then the heavy stuff settles in around 139. 20 minutes back up from there down to Long Pond Road. Still pretty consistent traffic throughout. No issues, though, on the northbound side, cruising along in that direction. The expressway northbound Braintree split to Freeport Street is 5 minutes delayed, then another 5 when you drive from the Mass Pike into the O'Neill Tunnel. Southbound side of things, 10 minutes of backup coming out of the tunnel down to Freeport Street. 15-minute delays Granite Ave to the Braintree split. 93 northbound in Canton, slow 95 to 24. Sluggish from the Logan Express to the Braintree split. Southbound side from the split to Route 24, also a few minutes behind pace. No issues northbound on 95. Southbound side, though, we're slow from 93 down to Neponset Street. Also looking at quite a bit of traffic once you hit that South Main Street, Mechanic Street area. Very slow down to 495, looking at 15-minute delays. 24 northbound, free and clear. Southbound side, 93 to the Horse Bridge tied up. And then once you hit 106, you're going to be slow from there to 140. 15-minute delays over that stretch as well. From 24 to 490. Nope. On 495, southbound side, from 24 to 44, you are very heavy rolling through Raynham. No issues, though, on the northbound ride along 495. And as we check in on the ride on Route 44, most of the traffic on the westbound side is completely cleared out. But on the eastbound ride, you are slow from the rotary out to 105. I'm Quinn Kelly. That is your traffic report. 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All right, let's bring in our chief meteorologist, Rob Gilman, and take an updated look at the forecast. Rob?
2: A subtle change in the air today as more humidity has been moving in. We started the day with a heavy downpour, too, and the temperature up near 80 degrees around Plymouth and much of interior parts of the South Shore, Metro South, while Boston dropped back to near 70 with an onshore breeze, and the same for our beaches. A shower moving away this evening. There can be the rumble of thunder. Most towns will stay rain-free, though muggy and mild. Patchy fog, a low of 65. Tomorrow, clouds, some sun, becoming less humid. Nice to get outside, a high of 83. Tomorrow night, clear, comfortable, low 59 to 63. Cooler going into the Labor Day weekend. Saturday we'll see some sun mixed with clouds. Breezy along the coast especially, a high of 68 to 72. There can be a shower around. Sunday really nice, sunshine near 70, less of a breeze. Labor Day warmer, sun, a few clouds, a high 77. For WATD, I'm meteorologist Rob Gilman.
0: Thanks so much, Rob. We are looking at 70 degrees outside of Broadcast House here in Marshfield. 524 on the South Shore, that's your traffic and weather. And we are back into the music. Coming up next.
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little Brad Paisley here on 95.9 WATD. Quinn Kelly with you. Be with you till 6 o'clock. We're headed down the home stretch of the program here on what has turned into an awfully sunny Thursday on the South Shore. We got the Andrea True connection for you right now on 95.9 WATD.

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8: Kelly with you here, 539 on the South Shore. It's time to get back out to the roads for an updated look at the traffic report. 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All right, let's begin here. Starting on Route 3, southbound side, Braintree split to Route 18 is slow. The heavy stuff comes in around 139, 20-minute delays from there to Long Pond Road, no issues beyond that, and no issues coming back northbound on Route 3. The southbound side of the expressway is jammed up coming out of the O'Neill Tunnel, 5-minute delays down to Freeport Street, 10 minutes of backup from the Granite Ave to the Braintree split. Southbound, that's southbound. Northbound, Braintree split to Freeport Street is 10 minutes behind pace, and you've got 5 added to your drive time from the Mass Pike into the O'Neill Tunnel. Southbound on 93, you're looking at about a 5-minute delay. Braintree split to Route 24. A few minutes of backup on the northbound ride from 95 to 24. Slow from the Logan Express to the Braintree split as well. Checking in on the ride on 95, no issues northbound. Southbound side, though, 93 to Neponset Street tied up. And once you get to that South Main Street, Mechanic Street area, you've got about a 10-minute delay down to 152. 24 northbound looking good. Southbound side, slow, 93 to the Horse Bridge and then tied up from just prior to 104 on down to 140. 10-minute delays there. No issues northbound on 495. Southbound side from 24 to 44 is slow, about a 5-minute delay. And the ride on Route 44 has cleared out. No issues there. I'm Quinn Kelly. 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

0: Bruno Mars, I Just Might, here on 95.9 WATD. Quinn Kelly with you. We are coming down the home stretch now, 549 on the South Shore. We got to get back out to the roads, get you an updated look at the traffic report. 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Route 3 southbound side, Braintree split, just down to about Union Street. Rotary is slow. Past that, things do open up until you get down to 139. Then it's 20 minutes backed up to Long Pond Road. No issues beyond that until you get right down near the Sagamore Bridge. About a mile or so backed up trying to get over onto the Cape. No issues on the northbound ride. The expressway northbound, 10 minutes delayed. Braintree split to Freeport Street. Then another 5 on your drive from the Mass Pike into the O'Neill Tunnel. Southbound side coming out of the tunnel, you got 5-minute delays down to Freeport Street. 10 minutes of backup, Granite Ave to the Braintree split. 93 northbound in Canton, a few minutes delayed. 95 to 24, you're slow from the Logan Express to the Braintree split as well. You've got 5-minute delays on the southbound side from the Braintree split to Route 24. No issues northbound on 95, but the southbound side is tied up. A little bit of traffic, 93 to Neponset Street, and then heavier stuff from about that South Main Street, Mechanic Street area down to 152. 5 to 10 minute delays there. 24 northbound looking good. Southbound side slow, 93 to the Horse Bridge, and then traffic from just prior to 104 down to 140. There are a couple of accidents over that stretch, one just after 104 and one just after 495, contributing to those some 10-minute slowdowns. Looking at the ride on 495, no issues northbound. The southbound side, though, is slow. Really from about a mile out from the 495 junction all the way down to 24, you're looking at 5-minute delays, maybe even closer to 10. The ride on Route 44 looks good in both directions. I'm Quinn Kelly. That is your traffic report. Once again, brought to you by the South Shore Gutter Monkeys. We'll get a check-in on the weather coming up next.
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0: 5:52 here on the South Shore. It's time to bring in our chief meteorologist, Rob Gilman, for a look at the forecast brought to you by Cape Cod 5, passionate about supporting the financial wellness of individuals, families, and businesses across southeastern Mass. You can visit them down on Commerce Way in Plymouth. Here's our chief meteorologist, Rob Gilman.
4: A subtle change in the air today as more humidity has been moving in. We started the day with a heavy downpour or two, and the temperature up near 80 degrees around Plymouth and much of interior parts of the South Shore, Metro South, while Boston dropped back to near 70 with an onshore breeze, and the same for our beaches. A shower moving away this evening. There can be the rumble of thunder. Most towns will stay rain-free, though muggy and mild. Patchy fog, a low of 65. Tomorrow, clouds, some sun, becoming less humid. Nice to get outside, a high of 83. Tomorrow night, clear, comfortable, low 59 to 63. Cooler going into the Labor Day weekend. Saturday, we'll see some sun mixed with clouds. Breezy along the coast, especially, a high of 68 to 72. There can be a shower round. Sunday, really nice, sunshine near 70, less of a breeze. Labor Day, warmer. Sun, a few clouds, a high 77. For WATD, I'm meteorologist Rob Gilman.
0: Thanks so much, Rob. We are looking at 72 degrees outside of Broadcast House here in Marshfield, warming up a little bit out there. At 5:53 on the South Shore, that is your forecast. 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When we return, we're closing up shop for the evening, sending you on your way into our WATD Talk Block.
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0: Quinn Kelly with you here, 95.9 WATD. Well, the jury's still out whether or not it's a hamburger or a hot dog, what the more popular option is at the barbecue. Facebook poll, about two-thirds saying hamburger, a little bit more on the text line in favor of the hot dog. We thank you for being with us on an Embrace Debate Thursday, though. We got to wrap things up here on the afternoon. I'll see you tomorrow at noon, special elongated show. But first, the band.

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1: ABC News, I'm Chuck Sievertson. The jury's gone home again after deliberating a 6-day but reaching no verdict in the Lindsey Clancy murder trial.

0: trial in Plymouth, Massachusetts. They're called in and talked to by the judge, who explained to them again what reasonable doubt means.
1: If you evaluate all the evidence and you still have a reasonable doubt remaining, the defendant is entitled to the benefit of that doubt and must be acquitted.
0: Clancy's accused of intentionally killing her three children. According to people in the courtroom, there appears to be an issue with one juror. The Trump administration today filed an urgent appeal with the Supreme Court seeking permission to immediately implement new Postal Service rules for mail ballots, which critics say impede on the state's authority to run elections. Making no promises on when the average price of gasoline will again be $3, Vice President Vance, he says there are no more Iran war major combat operations. This is ABC News. A feminist icon has died.
2: Gloria Steinem passed away in her New York home last night. In 2017, she was in Washington at the Women's March on the first day of President Trump's first term.
3: I was just talking with people from our many sister marches, including the one in Berlin, and they asked me to send a special message. We in Berlin know that walls don't work.
2: Steinem founded the National Women's Political Caucus, as well as two magazines, Ms. and New York. She was 92 years old. Sherry Preston, ABC News.
0: The Supreme Court may decide whether states can regulate prediction markets. ABC's Devin Dwyer.
4: States for over a century have regulated gambling. Native American tribes argue the same thing. But these companies say they are different and that a certain aspect of a law passed after the financial crisis of 2008 should treat them more like financial markets and let the federal government regulate them.
0: Chuck Sievertson, ABC News.
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7: 71 degrees outside of our South Shore studios at 6:02. Good evening. I'm Dan McCready, WATD News. 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After days of deliberation without a verdict, the jury this afternoon sent a note to the court in Lindsey Clancy's trial that appeared to involve a question regarding reasonable doubt. Defense attorney Kevin Reddington alleged that one juror is refusing to follow the judge's instructions and called for the removal of that juror. The prosecution argued that was unnecessary.
8: We have the note from the jury. There's no way to determine what the deliberations are, who's correct, who's incorrect, nor should we attempt to, because that's part of deliberations. I think what Your Honor has done by asking each juror if they're able to follow the law and then giving a general instruction on reasonable doubt is appropriate under Commonwealth versus Ralph, so we do not have an objection to what the questions or the re-instruction.
7: In the edge, Judge William Sullivan denied the defense request.
9: The discharge of a deliberating juror is a sensitive undertaking. I was just specifically responding to the specific question that was asked. I don't feel that it is proper for me to side with one side or the other of the deliberations. I don't feel it's appropriate for me to say I agree with one juror or 11. At this point, I've asked if they are able to follow my instructions according to... They swore earlier that they could. They've said tonight at this point that they can. That was specifically addressed towards the specific question. And that's what I'm doing. So the defendant's objection is noted, and we will be in recess on this at this time. Thank you.
7: All right. Deliberations will resume at 9 o'clock tomorrow morning. The Hull Life Saving Museum will be playing host to once again to another Veterans Coffee tomorrow, and Veterans Voice co-host Craig Wolf says it will include a speaker program.
10: We have three terrific speakers. One is going to be Blue Star Families, and as we know, because we have two people in active military right now, it's not so easy on the families at home. And they're going to talk about that, which will be really nice. And then they're going to talk about the SHIELD, Legal Shield, who's on the air right now. So when the veterans transition from active military to civilian, there's legal situations that are available to them. And then the head of the Office of Veteran Services of Massachusetts, he's going to go over, and they have the oversight out of all veteran activities in Massachusetts. So these are really knowledgeable people. So everyone can ask them questions that they can't ask Greg, Dan, or I, because we can't answer them. So that'll be exciting.
7: And the Hull Veterans Coffee will begin at 9 a.m. at the Hull Life Saving Museum at 1117 Nantasket Avenue in Hull. Labor Day may be a few days away, but AAA spokesman Mark Shieldrop tells WATD News that the holiday travel season has already begun.
11: The data and insight provider INRIX, who we partner with for our travel forecast, is highlighting Thursday ahead of the holiday as one of the busier travel days, with a lot of the worst travel volume building up in the afternoon commute. So from 2 to 7 p.m. is when we expect a little bit more than normal travel volumes of those travelers mixing with folks commuting. A lot of folks will be departing on Friday, and we are recommending folks who need to make a good ground to leave before noon. So the earlier the better of a start you can get, with the worst travel time between noon and 8 p.m. Over the weekend, it should be pretty smooth sailing. I expect that we'll see, depending on the weather, some backups at the traditional spots that tend to back up. But for the most part, should be smooth sailing over the weekend.
7: Shieldrop says cruising remains a growing alternative means of travel for many Labor Day vacationers. A judge in Boston says the United States Postal Service has told her nothing about how it would implement a plan to regulate mail ballots for the midterms, as she considers whether to let the plan proceed in the weeks before Election Day. U.S. District Court Judge Indira Telwani is deciding whether to extend her prohibition on the proposed regulation of mail ballots, an effort undertaken as part of an executive order by President Donald Trump's administration. The hearing came a day before the first state begins sending mail ballots out to voters. Telwani told the Justice Department lawyer today she, quote, she has, quote, nothing from the USPS about how this regulation is to happen. WATD News time coming up on 6:08. Traffic on the Nines is next.
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7: 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Time for traffic on the Nines, and here's Paul Pisa.
13: Thank you, Dan. So, looking at the expressway northbound between the Braintree Split and Exit 13, we do have an 8-minute delay. Northbound between Mass Pike and the O'Neill Tunnel, we also have about a 5-minute delay. There is stop-and-go traffic on the expressway southbound as well. Exit 11, Granite Avenue, and the Braintree Split, that one's about 6 minutes. In Dedham, there's a crash with two left lanes blocked, Route 95 southbound and Exit 31, Route 109. Two lanes blocked there. In Canton, I-93 northbound between Exit 1 and Exit 4, there's about a 2-minute delay, not too bad there. In Randolph, though, we have slow traffic. I-93 northbound between Exit 5 and the Braintree Split, about a 6-minute delay added to your time. In Pembroke, Route 3 lower southbound between Exit 27 and Exit 13, we have a longer delay, about 17 minutes added to your travel time. That's Traffic's on the 9 on 95.9 WATD. Now back to you, Dan.
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5: A subtle change in the air today as more humidity has been moving in. We started the day with a heavy downpour, too, and the temperature up near 80 degrees around Plymouth and much of interior parts of the South Shore, Metro South, while Boston dropped back to near 70 with an onshore breeze, and the same for our beaches. A shower moving away this evening. There can be the rumble of thunder. Most towns will stay rain-free, though muggy and mild. Patchy fog, a low of 65. Tomorrow, clouds, some sun, becoming less humid. Nice to get outside, a high of 83. Tomorrow night, clear, comfortable, low 59 to 63. Cooler going into the Labor Day weekend. Saturday, we'll see some sun mixed with clouds. Breezy along the coast, especially, a high of 68 to 72. There can be a shower around. Sunday, really nice, sunshine near 70, less of a breeze. Labor Day, warmer. Sun, a few clouds, a high 77. For WATD, I'm meteorologist Rob Gilman.
2: 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I'm Dan McCready at 614. 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
8: How you doing, Deb?
7: I'm doing fine. And you and yours?
8: Everyone's great. A little tired from running around, chasing my granddaughter all weekend. She's walking now, so you can't just sit down. You have to like block and tackle and make sure she didn't go down the stairs or a door she shouldn't go to. So it's pretty funny, though. But just like days before, she could walk, but her preferred mode of transportation was to like crawl, like with one leg up and drag the other leg. It was like a half walk. But now she's ditched

0: that. Now it's just full on walking.
1: And it's, yeah, it's only goes downhill from here as far as chasing her around, right?
0: Oh, yeah, yeah. And, you know, she's grabbing everything and it's, you know, outlets and things like that.
1: So. Oh, yeah, for sure. Yeah. Well, that's just what you want, though. Right, yes. right on schedule.
0: Took her to the beach. She loves the beach. Like, the warning, you know, you bring her to the water, she will not get out.
1: Oh, so, wow. Yeah. Okay.
0: So, you know, 13-month-old is telling you she's staying in the water.
1: She's in the water. She knows what she wants. Yeah. All right, Chris, let's get to work and start with probably the question that you hear more than any other. Do I have enough money to retire?
0: Yeah, that's a great question, but I actually think there is a better question. Instead of asking how much money do I have, I want to know how much income does your retirement need to produce, so your retirement savings need to produce. And those are very different questions we've been talking about for weeks now, but it's certainly resonating with folks. So, you know, someone might have a substantial portfolio, but a poorly organized income strategy, or not at all, actually. And someone else might have fewer assets, but a very carefully and thoughtfully structured retirement income plan. So the first thing I do is determine what retirement actually costs a person and what are their essential expenses, you know, what lifestyle do you want to have, what do you want to spend to travel, what about helping your children or grandchildren out, and healthcare, all these different expenses that you know you're going to have in retirement. Then we look at where your income is coming from. Of course, you got Social Security probably. If you're lucky, you got a pension, certainly your investments, retirement accounts, and other assets. Then we determine whether the pieces are working together.
1: So you don't start out by telling someone what investment they should be buying.
0: No, I start with the person. I mean, then the numbers and then the strategy. You never try to sell anything to anybody. That doesn't help anybody out.
1: All right. Here's another one. I imagine that you hear this one a lot. Chris, what if I live too long and run out of money?
0: That's actually a wonderful problem to have because it requires planning. And we're living longer, and that means retirement could potentially last 25, 30 or more years. So I don't just look at the next 5 years. I want to understand what happens to you at 70 and 80 and 90 and potentially beyond. Most of the plans we put together for folks are tested to 95. Mm. And a lot of people, every time I show them that, they look at me and they go, why are we bothering to do that? I'm like, well, yeah. I actually have 3 or 4 clients 95 or older right now. So, and I have, I think, 9 in their 90s. And so if you'd asked me 15 years ago, I might have had 1. And so, you know, that's kind of what happens. And so we're going to then, you know, I look at your longevity alongside your inflation, taxes, your spending needs, investment risk, and your income sources. And here's an important point. We're not trying to predict the future because nobody can really, but we're trying to build a plan that can adapt to different futures because things change all the time. And that's a very different exercise.
1: So here's a question that I'm sure comes up a lot. Chris, what happens to my retirement if the market has a major downturn?
0: That's one of the first risks I want to understand because market volatility means something very different when you're 35 than it does when you're 65 and withdrawing income. If you're still working and accumulating, you have years to recover these downturns because they do happen. But if you're retired and taking withdrawals, the timing of a decline can matter much, much more to you. So I look at how much risk the person is actually taking. You know, are you too concentrated in things? Are you heavily exposed in one sector over another? And are you relying on growth assets for money they need in long term? You know, meaning, do you have all your money in equity assets that are geared towards growth? And but you need some of that money in the short term, like income as an example. So once we take a look at all that, we also then look at whether the income strategy can function through different market environments because things change. The objective isn't to eliminate market risk. That's quite impossible to do, is to make sure the amount and the type of risk you're taking makes sense for your particular situation. And that's what we do at Cape Retirement Wealth Advisors while we manage your money for you.
1: This one, Chris, this question is probably coming up more and more too. Chris, I'm comfortable today, but what happens if everything keeps getting more expensive?
0: Yeah, it's a huge concern, Deb, because

0: inflation does not retire. Your grocery bill doesn't decrease and retire. 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Property taxes don't retire. Healthcare expenses, all these things, they don't retire. They just keep getting more expensive over time. That's the world we live in. It's always been that way, and it's going to be that way in the future. So when we're creating an income strategy, I don't just ask what someone needs today. I ask what they might need later on down the road in, you know, 5 years, 10 years, 15 years, 20 years, because it's going to be more likely than what they are needing today. And that may mean that we have to have different layers in your portfolio to combat this. Some assets may be focused on your current income, of course, and others are going to be focused on growth potential down the road and increased income down the road. And others that you have are going to provide overall stability. And the goal is to create an income strategy that has a chance to evolve as the cost of living evolves over time.
1: Chris is a fiduciary, and that means he is legally obligated to always act in your best interest, especially when it comes to retirement planning, income strategies, annuities, and investment decisions. 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Again, 508-659-5849. So those were some questions that you probably are hearing more and more, but maybe this one, not so much. Maybe it needs to be asked more often. Chris, am I paying more taxes than I need to?
0: That's an important question because people tend to think about their investment return in terms of what their statement says, right? And, you know, they see it goes up, et cetera. But what really matters is what they end up keeping. And we look at the different types of accounts that you have, the income may be generated from them. And then we consider the tax implications of different withdrawal strategies. So the goal isn't to avoid legitimate taxes. Of course, we got to pay Uncle Sam's, you know, if we made money and we have to pay taxes, that's a good thing because obviously we made money. But what we're trying to do is to look for opportunities to be more tax efficient within the rules. Sometimes the answer is a simple change. Other times the answer is simply a little better coordination with withdrawals. But you don't know until you take a look at it. And so, again, at the end of the day, if you take a dollar out to spend for income, I want you to be able to spend as much of that dollar as you can and not give it to Uncle Sam.
1: So what if someone says, Chris, I'm happy with my advisor. I think I'm doing fine. So why would I need another opinion?
0: Well, I'd say that's fantastic, seriously. I mean, the best outcome of a second opinion may be hearing, you're doing a great job, your plan makes, you know, sense, and that there doesn't have to be something wrong all the time. Maybe they have the right investments, the right income strategy, the right amount of risk, the right tax planning, and that's wonderful. Now, they can sleep at night knowing that. So a second opinion's, you know, a really good thing to have. And when you get those kind of responses after a second opinion, you feel pretty good. But if there's an opportunity they haven't considered, wouldn't they want to know what that is? So you can't assume everything's right all the time. In fact, you know, I do these second opinion type things a lot. And percentage-wise, about 70% of the time, they certainly aren't maximizing what they should be doing. I'm not blaming it on anyone, whatever. Just sometimes a second set of eyes is better than just one. So that's why I ask you to come in for that second opinion. Even if you're working with an advisor, maybe they're a friend of yours. You know, again, there's no obligation to do anything, but you might learn something that you're not doing and that can certainly benefit your situation and your family going forward. And that's what I try to do for everyone is to educate you. And, you know, that's why I love my job so much. If I can better your situation, that's a good thing.
1: So here's one, Chris, that I think listeners would really want to know what happens next. Suppose someone comes in and you find something that concerns you. What do you actually do with that?
0: Well, first thing I would do, Deb, is I'd explain what I found. No jargon, no pressure. You know, just here's what I'm seeing. Then I explain why it matters to you. Then we'll look at those alternatives that may be more appropriate. You know, it could be something like a simple tax issue, or maybe you're just taking on too much risk. I'll point that out, of course. Maybe you have an older account or annuity that deserves a review. Maybe there's too much sitting in cash. I've seen that a lot recently. A lot of people coming in that have, you know, a ton of cash, at least half their portfolio. And so look to better get that to work for you. And maybe their income strategy isn't coordinated at all, or maybe they really don't even have an income strategy, and we'll point that out too. And so maybe there are other opportunities to create additional income. Then we discuss potential solutions and what the trade-offs would be, if any. And ultimately, you, the client, decides. My job is to give you information and help you understand your choices, not to tell you what to do. Again, I'm really kind of an educator. I look at myself as a teacher. So I'm going to teach you and show you what you could be doing and why it benefits you. And then you can make a decision whether you want to move forward or not.
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0: 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And Chris's goal is to put wealth in your retirement. It's right in his company's name. 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So, Chris, if you had to pick one mistake that you see over and over again, what would that be?
1: Well, I think it's assuming that because you had something that worked in the past, it will automatically work forever. So kind of staying the course on something. You know, people build a retirement plan, then they kind of put it away, like in a drawer. And 5 years go by, and then 10 years go by, and they never really look at it, review it. The market's changed quite a bit. Interest rates have changed, their family situation has changed, their income needs have changed, their tax situation has changed, but their plan doesn't. And that's when I think people need to stop and ask, for building my retirement plan today, knowing what I know today, would I build it exactly the same way? I think that's a great question and to put it that way. And if the answer is yes, then that's great. If the answer is no, or I'm not sure, which is probably going to be the answer, then it's worth taking another look.
0: So we've talked about a lot of questions that you have heard over your many years in this business. And if someone out there listening has one of those questions or maybe several in the back of their mind, but they haven't called, what's your message?
1: Well, I know people listen for years before they call. Sometimes first time they listen, they call. But I have a lot of people that even recently that have said, I've been listening to you for, you know, 2 years on the radio and or whatever it is. And they finally decided to call. So don't sit there wondering. Because that's just going to drive you crazy. I mean, questions are actually a good thing, and you need to get them answered. So that's how a good retirement planning begins for folks. So if you're wondering whether you have enough money or whether your income could be higher, whether you're taking too much risk, whether inflation is going to affect your lifestyle down the road, whether you're paying more in taxes than necessary, or whether your current plan is still the right plan for you, let's answer those questions for you. Give you that peace of mind. Maybe we'll tell you everything looks great and that's a win for you. Or maybe we'll identify an opportunity. That's a win too. So either way, you replace that uncertainty with knowledge. Knowledge is power. So when it comes to retirement, you're going to have a you know, better mindset going in. And here's one question for our listeners to think about. If you retired today, could you explain exactly where your next 10 years of retirement income is going to come from? And I would say most of you out there listening don't have a clue or wouldn't be able to answer that.
0: All right. Here's another question for you. Chris, what happens when you actually find a problem? You go over that second set of eyes and you see something. What happens then?
1: That's the important part. I mean, because identifying a concern is only the beginning, right? When someone comes to us, we're not looking to create problems where they don't exist. You know, that doesn't work for me or you or anyone else. What we're looking for is clarity for you. So maybe everything is working beautifully and we're going to let you know that. Maybe there's an opportunity to improve something. So we're going to let you know that. And maybe there's a risk that needs to be addressed that you're not aware of. And we're going to talk to you about that. And maybe you have an old strategy that doesn't fit your lifestyle anymore. But our job is to find that out for you and present it to you. Then we can talk about it and go over if anything should be done.
0: So if you, what's the process, Chris? If someone says to you, I've saved a substantial amount of money, but I'm not sure I'm getting enough income from it. What is the strategy there?
1: Well, first, I want to understand what they mean by enough. I mean, how much income do they need? And we have to identify that. We're going to go over your essential expenses. Also, you know, what do they want to spend on travel and entertainment and helping family? What happens if expenses increase through inflation, that type of thing? Then I'll look at where your current income is coming from now. You know, Social Security, pension, interest, dividends, retirement accounts, annuities, other investments that you may have. Then we look at how those pieces interact together with one another. And maybe there's an opportunity to improve that income strategy for you. And that can involve looking at interest-producing investments, dividend-producing investments, fixed income strategies, other income-oriented approaches that we do here at KIPP Retirement Wealth Advisors. And for an appropriate investor, we may also discuss structured notes or professionally manage structured note funds. But I want to emphasize something. We're not starting with a product. We're starting with a problem. And the question is, how do you create an income this person needs while staying within their objectives and their comfort level and their risk level?
0: So if somebody, speaking of investments, somebody, say, bought an annuity years ago and they're talking with you, they probably want to know, is it still right for them?
1: That's a perfect example of why reviews matter. My first answer is maybe. An older annuity isn't automatically a bad annuity that you own. It may have valuable guarantees associated with it. It may provide income that clients rely on. It may have features that are still very attractive to a certain client. So we start by understanding exactly what the contract does. You know, what are the guarantees? What are the current costs? What are the withdrawal provisions? What income does it provide? What happens to the money if circumstances change? Then we compare it with what clients' needs are today and what their situation is today. And maybe it's still perfectly fitting for them with their situation. That's great. Or maybe their goals have changed and there are other alternatives worth investigating. And the important thing is to understand what it is that they own, explain it to them, and, you know, does it currently fit what they're trying to accomplish with it?
0: My guess is this one is a popular question these days. My investments have done really well, so why would I change anything?
1: Oh, maybe you shouldn't would be the simple answer. But, you know, let's take a look. One of the things that can happen after a strong market is that certain investments become much larger, a larger percentage of someone's portfolio than they originally intended. Maybe they started with a balanced strategy, then one area performed extremely well. Now that area represents a much bigger portion of the retirement portfolio than they realize. And that's not necessarily bad, but it changes your risk profile. So we need to take a look at that concentration, your overall diversification, your time horizon, your income requirements, all those types of things, and how the client would feel if the market went through a significant correction. We're not trying to predict the next market move. We can't do that necessarily. But we're asking, is the amount of risk that you're taking still appropriate, you know, where you are at today? And usually the answer is going to be no, but people don't realize their portfolio get out of whack. All they see is their statement and it's going up, so they feel great. But they forget that they're, you know, 5 years close to retirement or 10 years close to retirement when actually their risk tolerance might be lower than years ago when they put this in place.
0: On the flip side, Chris, what if someone says, I'm nervous about the market. I'm keeping a lot of my money in cash as a result.
1: That's understandable. I mean, cash has an important job. It provides liquidity, number one. It provides emergency reserves. It can provide peace of mind. The question is whether every dollar of that cash has a purpose. If someone has money they need for the next year or two, that's a conversation. If they have substantially more cash than they need for liquidity and reserves, then we can ask things like, you know, could some of that money have another job? Could it potentially provide more income for you? Could some of that be positioned more towards growth and longer term? Could it help address longer term inflation? There's no universal answer here, but it's worth asking the question. And I find what ends up happening, the people that have an investment plan, a retirement plan, and maybe they're making a lot of money, and that's wonderful. And because they don't have a plan, it just accumulates in a savings account. You know, they take in 20 grand a month and they save 10 of it. Well, over the course of years, that grows pretty big, but it's only earning, a tenth of a percent a savings account. And I see that a lot, unfortunately. And they could be much more better off if they actually had a plan and some of that money get put in some of these other buckets that are available to them for future use.
0: Chris, let's talk about taxes.
1: This is one of the most important conversations I have. Again, I'm not an accountant, but I'm aware of how taxes affect your portfolio. So people tend to people tend to think about income in gross terms. But what really matters is what you get to keep. Think about when you're working. You know, if you make $100,000 a year, do you get to spend $100,000 a year? Unfortunately, that's not the case. You spend a little bit less, maybe 80 or so. So what we look at is your different sources of income and how they are taxed. We consider how withdrawals are coordinated for you, and we look at the different account types that you own. And where appropriate, we work with the client's tax professional to make sure the financial strategy and tax strategy are coordinated. We're not trying to eliminate taxes. We can't really do that necessarily. That's not realistic. What we're looking for is opportunities to be a little bit more tax efficient within the rules, because every dollar you don't unnecessarily send away is another dollar available to support your retirement. Just more income, you get to spend more dinners out, I guess, or whatever you like to do with it.
0: All right, let's touch on the emotional side of things for sure. What if they say to you, Chris, I don't want to lose what I have spent my life building?
1: I completely understand that. But there's a balance, of course. You don't want to take unnecessary risk. You also don't necessarily want to eliminate all growth potential either. Remember, retirement can last decades for you, 20, 30, maybe 40 years, depending on your situation. So we have two compelling concerns. We want to protect what you built and give yourself the opportunity to maintain purchasing power along retirement. And that's why I don't believe in one-size-fits-all retirement portfolios at all. The right balance depends on the individual and the family.
0: What surprises people most when they go through this process with you, Chris?
1: Sometimes it's discovering that they're doing better than they thought. And that happens a lot. I get people in here, they're afraid to come in. And then when they leave here, they, all smiles. They're doing much better than they thought. And that's great. And that's one of my favorite outcomes, of course. Some may, come in worried, and we go through everything. And all I can say is your income is solid, your risk is appropriate, your assets are organized, and your strategy makes sense. And that's going to be fantastic. And they didn't need a new investment. They just needed that confidence.
0: And other times?
1: Other times we find something worth discussing. Maybe, working on their income strategy and that could be improved. Maybe they're carrying unnecessary risk. Old accounts that maybe need attention. Maybe their tax planning needs a little attention as well. Maybe you have older accounts or annuities that don't work for you anymore. Maybe you're holding too much cash, and we can talk about that. And so all of these different types of things, we're going to sit down. I'm going to review it with you and explain what your other options are. There's no pressure. It's just these options. And I want you to have a good understanding of how they will work better for you. And you can decide for yourself, what you'd like to do or not do.
0: 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The phone number, 508-659-5849.
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0: Welcome to Cape Retirement Radio. 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
1: How you doing, Deb?
0: I'm doing fine. And you and yours?
1: Everyone's great. A little tired from running around, chasing my granddaughter all weekend. She's walking now, so you can't just sit down. You have to like block and tackle to make sure she didn't go down the stairs or a door she shouldn't go to. So it's pretty funny, though. But just like days before, she could walk, but her preferred mode of transportation was to like crawl, like with one leg up and drag the other leg. It was like a half walk. But now she's ditched that. Now it's just full on walking.
0: And it's only goes downhill from here as far as chasing her around, right?
1: Oh, yeah. And, she's grabbing everything and it's, outlets and things like that.
0: So. Oh, yeah, for sure. Yeah. Well, that's just what you want, though. Right on schedule.
1: Took her to the beach. She loves the beach. Like, warning, you bring her to the water, she will not get out.
0: Oh, so, wow.
1: Yeah.
0: Okay.
1: So, 13-month-old is telling you she's staying in the water.
0: She knows what she wants. All right, Chris, let's get to work and start with probably the question that you hear more than any other. Do I have enough money to retire?
1: Yeah, that's a great question, but I actually think there is a better question. Instead of asking how much money do I have, I want to know how much income does your retirement need to produce? So your retirement savings need to produce. And those are very different questions we've been talking about for weeks now, but it's certainly resonating with folks. So, someone might have a substantial portfolio, but a poorly organized income strategy, or not at all, actually. And someone else might have fewer assets, but a very carefully and thoughtfully structured retirement income plan. So the first thing I do is determine what retirement actually costs a person and what are their essential expenses, what lifestyle do you want to have? What do you want to spend to travel? What about helping your children or grandchildren out and healthcare? All these different expenses that you're going to have in retirement. Then we look at where your income is coming from. Of course, you got Social Security probably. If you're lucky, you got a pension. Certainly your investments, retirement accounts, and other assets. Then we determine whether the pieces are working together.
0: So you don't start out by telling someone what investment they should be buying.
1: No, I start with the person. I mean, then the numbers and then the strategy. You never try to sell anything to anybody. That doesn't help anybody out.
0: All right. Here's another one. I imagine that you hear this one a lot. Chris, what if I live too long and run out of money?
1: That's actually a wonderful problem to have because it requires planning. And we're living longer, and that means retirement could potentially last 25, 30 or more years.

0: So I don't just look at the next 5 years. I want to understand what happens to you at 70 and 80 and 90 and potentially beyond. Most of the plans we put together for folks are tested to 95. And a lot of people, every time I show them that, they look at me and they go, why are we bothering to do that? I'm like, well, actually, I have three or four clients 95 or older right now. So, and I have, I think, nine in their 90s. And so if you'd asked me 15 years ago, I might have had one. And so, you know, that's kind of what happens. And so we're going to then, you know, I look at your longevity alongside your inflation, taxes, your spending needs, investment risks, and your income sources. And here's an important point. We're not trying to predict the future because nobody can really, but we're trying to build a plan that can adapt to different futures because things change all the time. And that's a very different exercise.
1: So here's a question that I'm sure comes up a lot. Chris, what happens to my retirement if the market has a major downturn?
0: That's one of the first risks I want to understand because market volatility means something very different when you're 35 than it does when you're 65 and withdrawing income. If you're still working and accumulating, you have years to recover these downturns because they do happen. But if you're retired and taking withdrawals, the timing of a decline can matter much, much more to you. So I look at how much risk the person is actually taking. You know, are you too concentrated in things? Are you heavily exposed in one sector over another? And are you relying on growth assets for money they need in long term? You know, meaning, do you have all your money in equity assets that are geared towards growth? And but you need some of that money in the short term, like income as an example. So once we take a look at all that, we also then look at whether the income strategy can function through different market environments because things change. The objective isn't to eliminate market risk. That's quite impossible to do. It's to make sure the amount and the type of risk you're taking makes sense for your particular situation. And that's what we do at Cape Retirement Wealth Advisors while we manage your money for you.
1: This one, Chris, this question is probably coming up more and more too. Chris, I'm comfortable today, but what happens if everything keeps getting more expensive?
0: Yeah, it's a huge concern, Deb, because inflation does not retire. Your grocery bill doesn't decrease and retire. Your insurance bill doesn't retire. Property taxes don't retire. Healthcare expenses, all these things, they don't retire. They just keep getting more expensive over time. That's the world we live in. It's always been that way, and it's going to be that way in the future. So when we're creating an income strategy, I don't just ask what someone needs today. I ask what they might need later on down the road in, you know, 5 years, 10 years, 15 years, 20 years, because it's going to be more likely than what they are needing today. And that may mean that we have to have different layers in your portfolio to combat this. Some assets may be focused on your current income, of course, and others are going to be focused on growth potential down the road and increased income down the road. And others that you have are going to provide overall stability. And the goal is to create an income strategy that has the chance to evolve as the cost of living evolves over time.
1: Chris is a fiduciary, and that means he is legally obligated to always act in your best interest, especially when it comes to retirement planning, income strategies, annuities, and investment decisions. 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Again, 508-659-5849. So those were some questions that you probably are hearing more and more, but maybe this one, not so much. Maybe it needs to be asked more often. Chris, am I paying more taxes than I need to?
0: That's an important question because people tend to think about their investment return in terms of what their statement says, right? And, you know, they see it goes up, et cetera. But what really matters is what they end up keeping. And we look at the different types of accounts that you have, the income may be generated from them. And then we consider the tax implications of different withdrawal strategies. So the goal isn't to avoid legitimate taxes. Of course, we got to pay Uncle Sam's, you know, if we made money. And we have to pay taxes. That's a good thing because obviously we made money. But what we're trying to do is to look for opportunities to be more tax efficient within the rules. Sometimes the answer is a simple change. Other times the answer is simply a little better coordination with withdrawals. But you don't know until you take a look at it. And so, again, at the end of the day, If you take a dollar out to spend for income, I want you to be able to spend as much of that dollar as you can and not give it to Uncle Sam.
1: So what if someone says, Chris, I'm happy with my advisor. I think I'm doing fine. So why would I need another opinion?
0: Well, I'd say that's fantastic. Seriously. I mean, the best outcome of a second opinion may be hearing you're doing a great job. Your plan makes, you know, sense, and that there doesn't have to be something wrong all the time. Maybe they have the right investments, the right income strategy, the right amount of risk, the right tax planning, and that's wonderful. Now they can sleep at night knowing that. So a second opinion's, you know, a really good thing to have. And when you get those kind of responses after a second opinion, you feel pretty good. But if there's an opportunity they haven't considered, wouldn't they want to know what that is? So you can't assume everything's right all the time. In fact, you know, I do these second opinion type things a lot. And percentage-wise, about 70% of the time, they certainly aren't maximizing what they should be doing. I'm not blaming it on anyone, whatever. Just sometimes a second set of eyes is better than just one. So that's why I ask you to come in for that second opinion. Even if you're working with an advisor, maybe they're a friend of yours. You know, again, there's no obligation to do anything, but you might learn something that you're not doing. And that can certainly benefit your situation and your family going forward. And that's what I try to do for everyone is to educate you. And, you know, that's why I love my job so much. So if I can better your situation, that's a good thing.
1: So here's one, Chris, that I think listeners would really want to know what happens next. Suppose someone comes in and you find something that concerns you. What do you actually do with that?
0: Well, first thing I would do, Deb, is I'd explain what I found. No jargon, no pressure, you know, just, here's what I'm seeing. Then I explain why it matters to you. Then we'll look at those alternatives, that may be more appropriate. You know, it could be something like a simple tax issue, or maybe you're just taking on too much risk. I'll point that out. Of course, maybe you have an older account or annuity that deserves a review. Maybe there's too much sitting in cash. I've seen that a lot recently. A lot of people coming in that have, you know, a ton of cash, at least half their portfolio. And so look to better get that to work for you. And maybe their income strategy isn't coordinated at all, or maybe they really don't even have an income strategy, and we'll point that out too. And so maybe there are other opportunities to create additional income. Then we discuss potential solutions and what the trade-offs would be, if any. And ultimately, you, the client, decides. My job is to give you information and help you understand your choices, not to tell you what to do. Again, I'm really kind of an educator. I look at myself as a teacher. So I'm going to teach you and show you what you could be doing and why it benefits you. And then you can make a decision whether you want to move forward or not.
1: 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All right, Chris, lots of questions for you today. I liked your answers.
0: Well, thanks, Deb. I like when I get questions like that, and I can just rattle them off when I have a specific topic to talk about. So questions are always good. 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

0: ABC News, I'm Chuck Sievertson. There's an issue with one juror, according to people in the courtroom, as the jury's going home after deliberating a sixth day in the Lindsey Clancy murder trial in Plymouth, Mass. They were called in and talked to by the judge, who reminded them of the law, says about reasonable doubt. At the courthouse, ABC's Aaron Katursky.
1: The one message that I think will give us some direction is going to come in the morning, because instead of simply dismissing them for the night, Judge William Sullivan said, I'll call you back at 9 a.m. and I'll speak to you then. Perhaps we will get a better sense of a roadmap for how these deliberations will proceed.
0: Clancy's accused of intentionally killing her three children. Trump administration filing an urgent appeal with the Supreme Court seeking permission to immediately implement new Postal Service rules for mail ballots, which critics say impede on the state's authority to run elections. Americans paying record high prices for gasoline for this time of year. This is ABC News. New info on the man who opened fire in a Minneapolis apartment building yesterday. He was 35-year-old Carlton Johnson, say state law enforcement officials. They say it started during an arranged child custody exchange with the mother of Johnson's child. County prosecutor says the shooter was investigated in June after displaying a handgun, but wasn't charged. Police Chief Bill Peterson.
2: When we look at the criminal history that we have in our record management system for the shooter, it was only recently that these incidents came to our attention.
0: Police say Johnson shot two employees inside the building and killed two tenants on the ninth floor before being killed in a shootout with police. Wall Street major indexes closed higher, led by software and tech stocks, including Microsoft and Meta. British police have a stout task ahead, recovering 70,000 pints worth of stolen Guinness. Two trailer truckloads stolen from a depot near Liverpool. Chuck Sievertson, ABC News.
3: Good evening. After a shower round earlier, overall, overnight, muggy and mild, patchy fog, low 65. We'll see some sunshine mixed with clouds, the high 83 and turning less humid. Friday night, really comfortable, low 59 to 63 under a fair sky. For the long Labor Day weekend on Saturday, we'll be on the cooler side with clouds, some sun, there can be a spot shower, the breeze off the Atlantic, a high of 68 to 72. Sunday, beautiful, sunshine for the most part, near 70, and the breeze diminishing. With that onshore wind, there'll be rip current concerns along our beaches. Labor Day will turn warmer with some sunshine, a high of 77. For WATD, I'm meteorologist Rob Gilman.
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5: Well, that's why we all love George Foreman with his sons. George, and George was the fifth one.
6: Five of them.
5: All five Georges. So that's a pretty much a full house. Welcome, everybody. Greg Brasso, your host of Veterans Voice Radio here. As we start the month of September and we're into the fall season, days
7: still
5: again. I'm refereeing soccer games. It's fall. It's next thing, it's Thanksgiving, right across the... It's day after tomorrow, it seems. Just wait, looking back, it'll be like, you know...
8: Just, your memory.
5: Yeah, just... That's all it is. It's a culmination of memories, so to speak, huh?
8: Yeah.
5: We'll get just a little...
8: The only thing is, driving home now, you're in the dark. But I got headlights.
5: That's good. that's good. Jenny, welcome tonight. Nice to have you.
9: As always, love being here.
5: And you, in honor of this being Suicide Awareness Month, you
9: yes.
5: brought your special guest.
9: My sidekick.
5: Polly, it's nice to see you again.
10: Hello, everybody. Thankful to be back and wish I could make it here more often. My schedule doesn't allow it, but I'm glad to be here on Suicide Prevention Month. And, you know, lots going on and lots to talk about. And all the great work that Jenny's been doing with veterans and helping out in our community. I'm just glad to be here, so thanks for having me.
5: Well, you know, and unfortunately, last week we mentioned it, and I'm sure we're going to speak more to the subject tonight. There were several first responders that took their life in the past month, and I just questioned Jenny. I have her to talk to all the time, but I was just saddened by...
9: Absolutely.
5: There was one that was a vet, you know. Yes. and only a short timer on the force, but what was his prior
9: right
5: occurrences?
9: He

0: obviously, it didn't start, I don't think, in 4 weeks on the job.
1: Yeah, he was there 4 months.
0: Oh, 4 months.
1: In the time, yes. Four months. Right. And, you know, we know that he was a veteran, so there may have been something else going on. And,
0: sure.
1: You know, we're just giving everyone time to grieve right now. I'll tell you, though, last week it was tough being at the Marshfield Fair with the Marshfield firefighters right there, and they had just had that funeral on last Saturday. And seeing all the different departments come in, like, you know, that shows how supportive all the other departments are, because there was Hingham there, there was Rockland, there was Brockton, there was Hanover.
0: What do you mean?
1: Covering the station from Marshfield
0: so that they could,
1: you know, attend the services, but also, I think, to give everybody some time.
0: To grieve.
1: Just to grieve, you know.
2: Get a breath.
1: Yeah.
0: Because it's a family.
1: Yeah, absolutely.
0: And they're not
2: 9-to-5 jobs. These guys sleep overnight.
0: Eat together.
2: This is not just 9-to-5 in the office.
0: No, they work together. They share their family and their jobs, and how many of them have side jobs, little side hustles that they do in their spare time and stuff. So I'm saddened that his environment didn't provide him some comfort or more comfort. Now, maybe he was uncomfortable. Maybe he wasn't able to be comforted.
1: Right.
0: You don't know. And it's looking back, it's tough sometimes.
1: Right. And I don't think, you know, we're not in that field, so we can't understand the stress that they go through or the trauma that they see. And they can't bring that home.
0: But you've been around enough of them to get from them what it's like.
1: Yes.
0: You don't have to have done that to realize and have empathy for what they've done and what they've gone through, whether it's a and, Paul, maybe you could talk to this. I think I mentioned it last week. There's a with stress, there could be a general horrible occurrence stress, or small recurring stresses over a long period of time.
3: Yeah. So excuse me. So what I've learned, and I learned this really from the town or city of Taunton, when we went in there and trained all their firefighters and had chats with them. I don't always go in there and just do a training and walk away. It's a conversation that we start with them. The most important thing that I learned, I think, from walking away from, you know, their entire staff, was it is a family, it is a camaraderie. When they lose somebody, whether in the line of duty or any tragic death, it affects the entire community, it affects their whole brotherhood. So to speak on, you know, just the point that you were maybe trying to get to was, we call it cumulative stress that happens in someone's life. So it doesn't matter whether you're military, whether you're a first responder. It happens to all of us. We all go through life events, and that cumulative stress we push down. Most of us just push it down. We don't
1: especially
3: talk about
1: men.
3: It. Especially men. And, and the fields we're talking about, veterans, it doesn't matter to me. I mean, you know, plenty of females involved in all of this, but mostly men, and mostly we can relate to it. So what I've realized is, and I stress this in all my trainings, is that everybody should do some sort of therapy. I don't mean you have to go every week and sit in somebody's office. Yeah. That's not what I'm talking about. I'm some sort of therapy, some sort of self-care where your stress, everyday stress that you deal with, you are talking to somebody about it. You are relieving some of that. Because when it becomes cumulative, it just it builds up and builds up to the point where I can't handle it anymore. Where if you were working on it all through, you know, your life, 1 year, 2 years, whatever it might be, that you're dealing with those

0: I think we're getting to understand that we're losing too many great people, seemingly to have the world on a shoestring, that have everything imaginable. And I just watched the fall from a distance, the Clancy poor lady, and I'm so torn. It's such a sad scenario. But years ago, as a basketball official, I had a seventh grade girls' game, and one of the girls was bigger than most of the other girls. And during the play on the court, the big girl kicked one of the smaller girls, like really hard. And I sent her out of the game and really scolded her. And I afterwards, the coach came to me and said, and apologized, but it wasn't her. It was a weak moment for her because she has stressors at home. And I immediately said, "Holy cow! How could I be so mean?" And so I got to have empathy as a human, as a referee, to not make her feel, you know, she was already bigger than the other girls, so she feels self conscious. You know,
1: right.
0: And that was that stuck with me. I bet that was 15 or 20 years ago that happened.
1: But you don't know everything behind every person that you're reffing.
0: No,
1: So you did what you had to do at the moment, and I think that's our normal reaction to something like that.
0: But you don't know what
1: someone else is going through.
0: And it taught me to look at the other side and see why. You know, and the poor men. And years ago, Justin, we never talked about mental health on the show.
2: No.
0: We talked about jobs and health care and, you know.
2: It wasn't PTSD, but it was in a very narrow, we always used it in a very narrow area of conversation about PTSD, and it really applied only to combat vets.
0: Yeah.
2: And we know today that, you know, there's a guy in Virginia right now who's flying drones and killing people, but he's never leaving his little bunker in Virginia, and you know, he doesn't get a combat badge, and he's not considered a combat vet yet. Those little things on his screen, those are real people that he's killing. And so, you know, someone would say, "Well, he's not a combat vet. He doesn't have PTSD or whatever it is.
0: Yes,
2: go underwater for 3 months. They don't have PTSD. You know, those types of things."
0: No, so, I would never have PTSD underwater because I ain't going there. So you go there, and you and Wolfie can have fun and roll your brains out. But, Paulie, why don't we take our first break here, and we'll get to our call when we return. Thanks, Paulie.
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8: Nice photo. Jenny was just showing me the photo of her motorcycle run. It was last weekend?
9: Yeah, on Sunday. So I missed the quilts being awarded at the fair, and I was so sad about that because I did go in. I did go into the barn
8: and you saw him hanging
9: that Friday, and I took a bunch of pictures and I posted on my Facebook page. Absolutely beautiful. And I talked to Pam White, who had called in.
8: Me too.
9: I went and met her that Friday. And talked to her and just told her I was very sad.
8: We're going to have her back in.
9: Yeah,
8: we'd like to continue because what she does doesn't stop. Just because, you know.
10: The fair's over, right.
9: They're already making the next event.
8: Yeah. Who knows? Maybe we'll have an event at some time that we'll have.
10: In July.
8: Maybe in July we'll offer a quilt.
10: We can do a quilt. Yeah.
8: Quilts in July.
10: There you go. Yeah.
9: But, yes, Sunday we did we had our first motorcycle run that we were the benefactor of. Meaning Plymouth County Suicide Prevention Coalition.
8: Okay.
9: It's actually a friend of my daughter's that was running it. He's done it for 2 years. His name's Nate Kennedy, and he's a recovering alcoholic. He's now been sober for 5 years, which is wonderful. He actually had suicide ideation, too, and Paul and I both had talked to him a few times, you know, and that was 4 years ago. So finally, you know, his thing of doing this motorcycle run, he wanted to put a name to it. So he reached out to us, and we were like, of course, you know, we're not going to say no to making money.
8: Sure.
9: Brings back to the community. So we probably had about 70 riders. It was a dry motorcycle run. They rode 100 miles. We started in Halifax. They drove down to the Bourne Bridge, stopped there to gas up, get a snack. Then they drove down to Hyannis. We met at DJ's Famous Wings, and they had a back room set up for us and a limited menu so they could eat and get out.
8: Nice.
11: Shout out to DJs, thank you.
9: Yeah. Then they left there and went down to the JFK Memorial and took some beautiful pictures on the beach, the entire 150 people that were there, I think. And then they left there, and then we drove back to Erickson's Ice Cream in Carver, who blocked off the whole parking lot for us, and we set up our tables with the raffles. And it was a great day. I mean, some of the raffles that were given to us, a charter cruise for 4 people from some fishing company. I tried to win it as a door prize for this one, but I didn't. You know, car details, it was excellent.
8: Nice.
9: We raised a little over $3,200.
8: Nice.
9: So that will come back right to our coalition and provide extra trainings throughout the year.
8: Congratulations.
9: So that was my day. It was a long day.
8: Yes, I'm sure.
9: Yeah.
8: And, Paul, we're getting back to you now, but can you reintroduce yourself? Because we just grazed over you, who you are and why you are and what the heck are you doing here anyway.
9: He follows me around a lot.
11: All right. So, yes. So, again, thanks for having me back. So, I'm the founder of the Plymouth County Suicide Prevention Coalition.
8: And what's your name?
11: Paul Gabriel.
8: Oh, Paul Gabriel.
11: I started it and just had this big meeting. Jenny had a loss to suicide. I had a loss to suicide. That's why I started. She showed up at my first meeting, very emotional about it. She became like just a business partner right away of like running the coalition. Eventually, she took over because she's a lot better than I am with communication and stuff. She does all the hard work. I'll shout out to Laura, her co-chair as well, Laura Rosenthal, who's been part of the coalition now for many years. As I said, I lost my friend to suicide. He was a Marine. Didn't know anything about suicide. I actually left my job as I was in the financial world as Jenny was, and went back to school to be a psychologist and study psychology. So I launched this thing, and all these wonderful people in my community.
8: Did you do that because of your loss?
11: Yeah, because of the loss. But all these people in my community came in, and 13 plus years running, we've accomplished so much. I mean, not everything we wanted to, but we've accomplished so much, and we've done so many trainings in our community, not just in Plymouth County, but now we run Norfolk County, we're part of Bristol County, we're really a all over Massachusetts doing trainings in school systems and everything. So that's my background, that's where I came from. As far as the veteran piece of it goes, you know, when I started the coalition, I had a veteran on my steering committee from the first time we had people. Worked at the VA. I know. Worked at the VA at Bedford, so I got to work with the veteran community.
8: Yeah.
11: And then met organizations that deal with veteran suicide. So we've just been a big part of this. It's my passion. I also lost my father to suicide a few years later after all this happened, which was a struggle for me, who also was a veteran.
8: Boy, it's tough to be touched once by that problem. Never mind, right. you were touched twice.
11: And twice when I was already doing the work, which was really hard. We couldn't save him. But I get it. I understand some of it. So I'm here, again, just to support Suicide Prevention Month. I love you guys. I've met you many times at many events, and it's a pleasure to be here and to always be part of the community of whatever we can do. And even though our coalitions are, each one of them are called Suicide Prevention Coalition, it's not just about suicide prevention. It's about mental health in general.
8: Yeah.
11: And this is what I'm trying to get the community to understand. It's about teaching mental health to our kids, to the parents, to everybody, so that we understand mental health better.
8: What about mental health, Paul? Teaching about their own mental health of others, how to recognize people with mental health?
11: So it's a combination of everything. It's really what mental health is. So we grow up as kids at third grade, you probably know half the bones in your body, right? You're taught what this bone is. You're taught, right? You're taught parts of your brain, but you're not taught about what can happen to your brain if you struggle with something, if you have PTSD. You know, it was a term that was always used for veterans, but kids have trauma from moving from one city to another or one town to another.
8: Getting bullied at school.
11: Getting bullied. Like when you were talking about earlier, you were talking about somebody that was bullying somebody else when you were coaching. Most likely that kid was bullied to become a bully.
8: Sure.
11: Right?
8: Yeah.
11: So if we're not teaching mental health at a young age to kids and families, well, how are they going to understand it? And it doesn't mean that every fifth grader has anxiety, but if they have an older brother or older sister that has some mental health issues and it disrupts the house, if we're teaching it and they're understanding it, okay, I get it. If they have a parent that struggles and can't get out of bed to feed them every morning, it's a real thing. Depression can be real. You know, like, but that child does not understand what my parent might be going through. If there's someone deployed and my mother's raising me alone because my father or vice versa is deployed somewhere, where is the other parent and how do I deal with their stressors? So the education part to me is what I try to talk about all the time. I just want people to understand, and I want to educate people on mental health.
12: Yeah. Yeah.

0: from step one to step 100. Like, there's so many different facets of it. But if we're teaching it to our community can act on it better. We can be better all together in helping people. If you have young children, they're going to understand it better, and they'll be able to help others. You know, we always talk about our children because of what we do. Our children are very aware of mental health because they just grew up in that. So they're helping other friends.
1: Even if they're not expressing what they're seeing, they're taking it all in. Mm-hmm. Mothers and fathers aren't getting along.
0: Right.
1: All of it. The violence.
0: Substance use disorder, yeah. Abuse, post-traumatic stress, military moms or dads. All of it is something that we just want education on in our community. That's why we raise money. That's why we do what we do. So it's not always about suicide prevention, even though that's what our coalition is called. It's about mental health understanding. That's it's about mental health education. And that's what we're passionate about.
1: Wow.
0: So
1: wow.
0: Thank you for letting me speak.
1: Well, that's...
2: Get off your soapbox. No.
0: I just want more education.
2: No, it's a good one. It's a good
3: one. And part of that is identifying maybe triggers. Is that part of your process? I mean...
0: Absolutely. And you know, identifying triggers, it's fine. Like, you know, you can identify them, and that's part of our teachings. But it's what do you do after you identify?
1: What do you mean identifying a trigger?
0: So you know, if we're in a school system, I'll stick with the youth for a minute, but then I'll go back to what we do with the veterans.
1: Yeah.
0: But if we stick with the youth for a moment, and we do a certain training in the school, you can do a class where you can watch. There's red flags with certain kids in the group. And then you get their professionals in that school system involved to go, okay, there's something going on in that kid's life. But it's the same with adults. So with Jenny working with somebody, you know, whether it's her organization with the veterans or it's just veterans that we've come across, when you're talking to somebody, I think we've realized and understood, because you're in it for so long, that, okay, this is a red flag, and how do we handle it? And not every red flag is the same. It's not like I'm going to take this red flag and I'm going to call my friend who's at Riverside Trauma.
1: Yeah.
0: This guy. It's, okay, this is the red flag for this individual. I know I can help him, and if I can't, I know I can call you.
1: Yeah.
0: I can call Jenny.
1: Yeah.
0: I can call any one of you and say, okay, this is the identifying thing or things.
1: Yeah.
0: Usually it's several before you go, okay, I got to do something.
1: Yeah.
0: But now I know where to send that person to or who to talk to. So it's a group effort, and it's a community effort to save somebody's life. And, you know, if it's one you save your entire life, great. But I know, as an organization and all the people that I've worked with, you guys, Jenny, and all my team, that we've saved many lives. And because I know it, people are still alive and they come to me and they say it. And I'm not taking credit for it. I have a team. Right. I just started it. I just wanted it to go this direction. And it's been great for 13 years.
3: So I guess what I was coming back to is, so we'll stay with the children. So if you have a child and he understands mental health, and he realizes that his mom not getting up in the morning to make his breakfast, you know, he knows maybe, okay, it's not that she doesn't love me. Is she's got some issues.
0: Yep.
3: Instead of carrying that baggage that my mom doesn't love me, and now he acts
2: great
3: out
2: example.
3: At school.
2: Yeah.
3: So you know, by educating the youth, and as he goes into his teens now, he's not carrying, again, it's carrying all that baggage into his teenage, which then he starts into maybe drugs or alcohol use, and then maybe abusing women or his partner,
0: yep.
3: because that's what happened to him. At least now he's understanding the process.
0: Yep.
3: Doesn't have to. I'm not saying it's okay, but at least understands
0: right.
3: the process.
0: Absolutely. Well said, and great follow-up what I was trying to explain.
1: And
0: perfect.
1: When I was going to school, when we were writing on chalkboards, legitimately.
3: You took the horse and carriage.
1: Yes. We had a little
0: barefoot.
1: Inkwell. And my mechanical drawing class, we had pen and ink, and we used to do pen and ink drawings. The background that I had of just not having a father in the house ever, it was very. I was one of maybe the only kid in the class without a quote family,
0: yeah,
1: a normal family.
0: Sure.
1: But now look at the
3: 50%,
1: maybe more.
3: whatever. About 50%, right?
1: And then finding out, looking back, maybe I was better that I didn't have a father because a lot of the fathers back then kind of didn't know too much, and they carried it down, and abusive became accepted. But now we got to let Paulie go to work here, kids. So why don't you take it away for the second quarter, and we'll be back to continue our discussion with our friends from Plymouth County Suicide Prevention. Thank you. 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
2: Steamy
1: getting ready.
2: Thursday again.
1: I know. It's
3: like, I got out of the car tonight. I got out.
1: We're not into the chill yet.
3: You know we're still going to get some nice days in October, those nice 80-degree days, those soccer days. Nice to go out and watch a soccer game, right?
1: Pretty soon.
3: And laugh at the ref.
1: Pretty soon.
2: Laugh at the ref.
3: Bad call, ref.
2: We won't laugh at you, Greg.
11: The ref needs teeth.
3: Yeah.
1: Yeah. It's tough.
11: Dude, that was
1: feel pity.
11: Good.
1: Yeah.
11: That was good.
1: Feel pity.
2: Don't you pick on my friend.
1: So, what now, Paul and Jenny, you have a couple of dates coming up, I think we need to talk about. What do you get coming up in Weymouth at Sacred Heart Church?
2: So on Monday, September 21st, from 6 to 9 p.m., sorry, 6 to 8:30 p.m., at Sacred Heart Church, which is located at 72 Washington Street in Weymouth, we're doing a QPR, which stands for Question, Persuade, Refer. It's basically a generic suicide 101 class, we call it. But we're opening it up more as a talk, to talk with our first responders and their families. This was actually put out by Linda Kokoris from Hope Beyond the Badge, or Ma Riley, as a lot of her know her by. She's working with the Professional Firefighters of Massachusetts, and this has actually gone across the whole state, so the response has been unbelievable. We're highly looking forward to it, but yet I have to make sure we have enough trainers there. Because an audience that big, we want to make sure we have extra, you know, people that are qualified in this, to keep an eye on the audience.
1: So you feel it'll be a back and forth situation, yep. Not just a canned presentation.
2: Yeah, we'll go through the presentation, which is about 45 minutes, right? But in between, we will take questions. We want to hear what they say, and basically, it goes over signs and symptoms of someone who might be in a crisis, and then what do you do if you ask the question, are you thinking of suicide? And the answer is yes.
1: You should ask that question. That's what I've learned from all of you people.
2: Right. Direct.
1: Directly.
3: Yep.
1: Are you thinking of hurting yourself?
2: No. Are you thinking of killing yourself?

0: or are you thinking of suicide? Uh-huh. Are the only two ways you should ask that. Wow. Right. Hurting yourself is totally different. It has a different connotation.
1: Different, exactly.
0: Yeah. So we want to make sure that we're talking directly about what the subject is.
2: How should people ask themselves?
0: That's why we take the course.
2: To ask yourself?
0: I ask myself.
2: How's your own mental health?
0: Oh, okay.
2: How's your mental health?
0: Right. That's...
3: So any of us, through changes in life, through stressors, through what we were talking about earlier, there's many of us that can have thoughts of suicide along our way, but never really get to the point where you would even think of the means or act on it. It comes to your mind, so I'm troubled, I've got all this stress going on, and it's something in our lives. It happens to, 38,000 people plus in our country. So it's around. But the spectrum of I'm thinking about it and actually having an attempt or dying by suicide is huge, because there's millions of people that think about it, and even though it's a high number, there thank God we don't have that many of people that we lose by suicide a year. So when you think about just checking in on yourself, what we try to teach is self-care. Mm-hmm. We all have stresses. I've not had an easy life. I've not been privileged. I have not, had struggles in my life where I've thought, maybe not about suicide, but what do I do at this point in my life? And we teach self-care. There's got to be things that maybe it's listening to us guys on Thursday night. Maybe it's just getting to the veterans coffee socials in the morning, right? You're with a group of guys who also served. It's once a month, but it's a group of guys that I look forward to every month, and I'm going to go talk. Maybe it's that.
2: Yep.
3: So that self-care is what really we try to teach. And when you look at yourself and you're struggling, just know that you can reach out. Like, we love you. There's so many people that care about you in your life, and you might not feel that way at that particular moment. But take a step back. Take a deep breath. Get involved with something. Have a connection. Because connectedness is, so key to your mental well-being. Like, whether it's friends or the coffee social or just somebody you check in with one a week. Your church.
2: Wolfie, look what we've done with the food drive-through. Look at what the goon squad. The goon squad. We've taken 20 or 30 individuals from all over New England, all different things of life, with just one common goal. They love the other 30 members, and they show up every month to come and help us out.
4: Yeah, to use Dr. Joe's terms, a lot of people don't like to just go to meetings. Dr. Joe wants you to feel valued, and we all want to feel valued. Listen, that's why we're part of the radio team. We get to help some people. And if you're just sitting around home and you're not doing anything, you don't feel valued.
2: Yeah.
4: You really have to join something. And what we find out, and it started with Greg, is that if you help somebody else, you feel good. Mm-hmm. So anyone that feels lousy, come join Greg and I and the crew. And when you take a look at Greg and I, you'll feel good about yourself.
2: Paul, are we going to start a new new political party called a depressionist?
4: Yeah, exactly.
3: You know what? I'll run it. I just told her the last 2 days, I slept late 2 days. I was like, I feel like I'm a little depressed right now. She's like, why? I don't even know.
2: Yeah.
3: There's something that was stressful about my life for the last, and I'm like, just get out there and do this. This has made my week. I'm like, I'm so happy. I should come every week. I don't know why I'm only here.
4: Invite
3: me once a week. Once a year. But no. I'll be back.
2: We need Suicide
3: Prevention Month. I'll be here all month.
4: But here's something that we were just talking about off air, is we have people that we got in the system. Because we're really, because of Veteran Voice Radio, we have a lot of connections. We can get people in the system. And as soon as those people step back a little from the system and they stop helping us, we lose them.
2: Yeah.
4: It really is. There are people aren't falling through the cracks now, so everybody has to be part of that. If someone's sitting around the house and watching too much TV or just not doing anything, they got to get out off their ass and join us and do something. And then we're fine. We have a good time. You help some people to go home and say, geez, I feel good. I was just at that fire in Scituate. Oh, my God. And, you know, I'm just sleeping a little bit in because I hadn't been up for 3 days. And I'm just in the house saying, what the hell is going on? You know, I'm just sitting there. And there's a fire. And I said, oh, my God, that's terrific. They need me.
2: Yeah.
4: It changed my whole attitude. I didn't get any sleep again, but it changed my whole attitude. So that's really part of the whole deal.
2: Well, and your Veterans Coffee, Wolfie, is tomorrow down at on Friday again, probably your 90th version of your Friday get-together. And you've always got something going on there. And how much camaraderie is there among the 30 or 40 regulars that you have?
4: Yeah, that's really what it comes down to. And everyone wants to do a little something else, so you see different groups form and different people do different things. But we don't let anyone not help out. Yeah. You know, like Monday, we're all going to go to the Brockton VA Hospital. Not all 50 people come. It's what your skill set is. Some people like to serve the food. Some people like to cook the food. Some like to bake the Afghans and things.
2: Yeah.
4: Guys, Afghans aren't people. They're freaking blankets, all right? And and so we notice it's skill sets. People want to do their skill sets. So what we do here on the show is we try and find things that people enjoy doing. And geez, just for fun, we have a world-famous violinist who's a real musician, and she's coming down, and she's been coming to our events for years, and the bluegrass band is going to be there, and they're going to teach her to play bluegrass with a world-famous concert violinist.
2: I can't imagine.
4: You got to come. Everybody come Monday for that. That is really going to be
2: fun. So Monday, what will you be? You'll be at the
4: Brockton VA.
2: About 11 o'clock?
4: Yeah, 10:30, 11. We'll cook up everything for them. And the trailer is 100% full of snacks and cookies. There's not room for another power bar.
2: It's
4: creating those events, and then that leads to the car show. So people who don't go to everyone goes to the coffee kind of stuff. Actually, no. They want to be with the car guys. They want to park the cars. They want to, you know, direct the traffic. It's really different skill sets, and people enjoy doing different things. And then when they do that, they feel good about themselves. They feel valued. Thank you, Dr. Joe. And you know, our goal at the end of all the events we run is we want everyone to come up and say, that was really a fun time. What's the next event?
2: Yeah.
4: So once you're involved in that, I want to kill some of the people, but I don't want to kill myself.
2: Yeah.
0: No, you don't. You can't say that.
4: You can't say that on there. Maybe just strangle them. No, you know, we're getting to the point where we know what each of us can do. I don't have the computer guys directing traffic.
2: We figured that out. Neither one of us are on the computer on a daily basis
4: either.
2: So we do what we do. And,
4: and that makes you feel good. So you guys have the base to build on that. And you know, through the experience that we all have, you know, just in the service you guys do and all that, you know, we're creating a platform that people can reach out and do stuff. So that's really the whole thing of Veteran Voice Radio. It really is.
2: It is. And, Polly, why don't we get ready to take take our last break, and we'll come back for Chapter 4 of tonight's show. Take it away there, Polly.
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2: Welcome back, everybody. Greg Grasso here on our night of suicide awareness. This is Suicide Awareness Month, and we've got Paul Gilbert.
0: Gilbert.
2: I have a Paul Gabriel who lives two houses away from me.
3: You can call me whatever you like. I've been called a lot.
12: Yeah, a lot worse than that.
0: Yeah, he answers to a lot.
2: Yes, I'm sure he does. And Wolfie and I, as people used to swear it at us, so we answered to pretty much everything also. So, but we're having a discussion about the problems connecting with life and stressors, mm-hmm. and accumulated stress, and it's hardly, I would think, everybody has some level of accumulated stress.
0: Absolutely, I think everybody does.
2: So you need to have a little thing you can plug in.
0: That's what stress balls are for.
2: Yes. Oh yeah, yeah.
12: Yes, the more you squeeze it, you know you're stressing out.
0: And I went through hundreds at the Marshfield Fair. Yeah. I think I gave away 500 stress balls at the Marshfield Fair.
2: And you were at the Marshfield Fair with
12: Coalition.
0: With the Coalition, we were there all week, or I was there all week, and. You know, I had firefighters come in and talk to me. I had police officers come in and talk. And some were taking magnets, which I actually, Seth Moulton came in one day to tell me that he put that 988 into law. He was one of the people. But that's what we were talking about was, you know, spreading the awareness about 988.
2: Yeah.
0: And some of the firefighters were taking the magnets to put on the refrigerators right in the fire station. So I was like, love it. Right. That's what I want.
2: You know, we've been talking about 988 for, I think,
0: four years now. Yep. Yep.
2: And all of a sudden, it's on every news broadcast. Right. It's on every time.
0: It's about time.
2: It's every time they go to the Lindsay
12: Clancy
2: problem, that they always play it.
0: Right.
2: And it's a good amount of time. It's 15 to 30 seconds every time with it on the screen. So
0: and that's what we want them to do.
2: Do you think that's making a difference, Paul?
3: Well, let's back up. It's been almost, it's 3+ years. It'll be 4 in...
0: No, it was 4 in July.
3: Oh, I thought it was 3 in July. Okay. But okay. So the call center has always been there.
2: Yeah.
0: Right.
3: It was changed to 988 to make it easier for people to remember. I mean, if you're struggling...
2: Well, I thought it was for me and Wolfie.
3: I mean, yeah. For me, too.
2: We can remember.
3: If somebody's struggling... Obviously, to remember an 800 number is tough. Like, if you know it's 988, like, if you need the police, you go for EMS or whatever, you call 911. So when it came out, it was a great thing. And after a study that, you know, 97 or 98% of the calls that came into 988...
0: It was the first 6 months of
3: were not deferred to a 911 call. So it was working. These people that were calling in stress,
2: they were solving
3: problems by the professionals that are on the other end of that line and taking care of either bringing them to the help that they need or helping out at that moment. So that's a great step. So I love that the calls went up and that it's been serviceable. I love that you guys are seeing it other places. Now, I've seen it Steve Palm, who is now running the Bristol County Suicide Prevention Coalition. He lost his daughter to suicide. He's actually got on Route 24, he's actually raised money to put the banner up there, the 988
0: billboard.
3: Number is up there.
2: Really?
3: An entire billboard at months at a time. It's wonderful. I love it.

0: I do have to say I'm a little disappointed with the state of Massachusetts and how they're using it and where they put it. Because if we don't do it privately, like Steve Palm has done or the coalition has done, I've walked the tracks. I've lost four teenagers in 3 years in the town of Abington and Whitman.
1: Oh, yeah.
0: On the track. So the track. If I go out for a walk, I'll walk the tracks. If I see anybody, I'll chat with them, see if they're okay. I've actually run into the father at the memorial one day where he lost his daughter, talked to him. But I walked the tracks and I walked the platform. And the platform, they put up a sign that was about, you know, I don't know.
2: Yeah.
0: You know,
2: about a foot
0: this
2: tall.
0: Big, yeah. It says 988. You can't even tell what it's for. If you read the fine print, you know. Yeah. And then the big billboards on the platform are DraftKings.
1: Yeah.
2: Yeah.
0: All these gambling sites.
2: Yeah.
0: And I got really mad when I was like, yeah. I can't believe that, you know, because they're going to pay you the big bucks. You as a state could not put up 988 in one of those four. There were four on that particular platform. So I think it's a great thing that's happened. I want it advertised more.
3: Yep.
0: Especially where it's needed. Whether it's the train stations, whether it's the billboards on the highway, it should be out there everywhere.
2: Yeah.
3: One of the big things that we're advocating for, though, is with high school kids, actually, I think it's junior high and up, that on the back of their school IDs, it's going to have the 988 number.
2: Really?
3: It was a bill that just passed that we got passed, and it's going to start. But I forget if it's high school and up or middle school and up, but it's going to have 988 on the back of their school badges.
2: Wow.
3: So that's huge for us.
2: Sure is. Wow. Yeah, so just every little trick, because you don't know what's going to work for all the different stories that are out there to be told.
4: Just do it all. Do it
5: Here's
4: all.
5: Here's one that we're going through right now, and I was talking to Jen about it, and we're having a problem with someone, and it said, call 988. The kid's not going to call that number. We got to get the family or some friends to call that number. So I assume that's just as responsive to those people, because the poor person who's struggling, my friend, is absolutely not calling.
2: Yeah.
5: So
2: yeah, that's a good point.
5: So I think
2: would you encourage family members to call to ask questions for their son or daughter or brother or sister?
0: You don't have to be the one in crisis.
1: It's even a caregiver.
0: You can just ask a veteran struggling with PTSD or a care partner
1: who's struggling. Yeah, I mean, that's what the 980 is. It's not always for those who are, like you said,
3: struggling.
1: They may not even identify that they're struggling, or they're in denial that they're struggling, so they're not going to pick up that phone. But their caregiver, a care partner, a family friend, you know, pick it up.
0: And what I will say, too, Wolfie, that you mentioned, if it's a kid, the kids, you can text it, too.
6: Right.
0: And on the other end of the line is not another kid responding to them saying, I know what you're going through. These are trained professionals on the other end. So if the kids are more comfortable texting because they don't have the words to say, they can text. And that's been super successful. My own son has used it with some of his friends just because he knows what we do for work.
7: Tell us about that. It works. How is the kid doing it for his friends? Because that's what I'm struggling with right now. Tell us about that. What is he?
3: So if you have a question or you're concerned about, you know, a family, a loved one, or friend, you can call the number. Or, as a kid, they might text and say, you know, I have a question. My friend is in trouble, or my friend is in pain, or whatever it is. And somebody will be on the other end of that text to answer it.
2: Well, and I think we need to, we only have a couple minutes left, but we need to mention your breakfast next Thursday that you're holding in Taunton. Can you talk about that, please?
3: So next Thursday, September 10th, is National Suicide Awareness Day. So we're hosting a breakfast. So it's Plymouth, Bristol, and Norfolk County Suicide Prevention Coalition. So three coalitions coming together. It's just a breakfast. We're going to have a panel, different panel guests on the panel. Sorry, couldn't get that
2: panel
3: out.
2: Panel discussion.
3: Yes. The mayor of Taunton's coming. We have Michelle Badge is coming. And then, you know, each one of the coalitions is going to speak. But it's open to anybody if somebody wants to come.
2: Where's it going to be held?
3: It's at the Taunton Conference Center, right off of 495. If they want to go, they can call me to register. And my number is 508-254-9320. And it's just what we're trying to do is bring our coalitions back together. You know, we've been around for 14, we're in our 14th year. Norfolk County, we just started. So we need people to come. We need to build this up to help spread awareness. I think we have about 70 people registered that are coming to the breakfast.
2: Nice.
3: So hopefully we're going to open up some discussions and get more people sitting at our tables.
2: Nice, nice. Well,
3: and it's 10 to 12.
2: If you want, I think that you should call in during the week next week. Call into the radio station.
3: And talk to Rob.
2: Or talk to, even Audrey would like to talk to you about it. Mm-hmm. You know, so if you called in Monday or Tuesday, you know, a couple of days in advance, you know, we'll just bring some more awareness to you. So I think, you know, it's every little thing. Paul, is every little thing. It's another little thing that you do.
0: Every little step matters. And, you know, like I said, our goal is we've exceeded what we wanted to do 13-plus years ago. And I just love that the crew we have is great. But we need new people involved. We need new members. We're getting older, and we want some young blood in there to pass the word on. But I thank you for letting us have our voice here, and I know Jenny's here most weeks, and it's great that we can have this discussion. So
2: and if I could, Paul, reach out for you to all those that have lost a family member, a good friend, to join you and to call you and to come and see and come and talk it out a little bit. Because you're not there to judge people. You're just there to talk and listen.
0: Right. Absolutely. It's all about listening.
2: It's all about listening.
1: And we talked about mental health. Like you said, before we never had discussions of mental health.
0: Right.
1: And this is an opportunity now to keep this in the forefront.
3: Absolutely.
1: And I thank you guys for coming in. And
0: thanks for having us.
2: Well, and Wolfie, we got a busy weekend coming up. Monday, Friday, you got the coffee tomorrow, and then you got the Brockton.
1: 20 seconds.
2: Yeah, next week is the food drive-through. So
0: awesome.
2: Show
0: love
2: up early,
0: thank
2: about
0: you.
2: 9 o'clock, and load up. And we thank you very much, Paulie, for keeping us on track.
3: Thanks,
2: and
3: Paul.
2: We still got a minute to go. What do you?
1: Oh, he's got music up.
3: 20 seconds.
1: Yeah. Say
2: good night. All right.
3: Good night, everybody.
2: Thanks again for being there, taking care of us. Thank you.

The South Shore's first choice for live team coverage of breaking news, emergency traffic, and severe weather. 95.9 WATD-FM Marshfield and 95.9 WATD.com.